0: She hadn't been a Blue Girl for very long. That's her dad, the guy who ate the Mbatenge.
1: Yeah, I recognized him.
0: He's actually one of our main Bible teachers. He's a powerful warrior from another tribe.
1: Why did he come to this village?
0: He was running from conflict back home in his village. I think he's going to say something.
2: I know that today my daughter is in heaven. She died because God called her home. She did not die because of divination or sorcery. There will be no talk of that today. We will not build a house where her shadow spirit will live. There's no need for that. Because today, she lived with Jesus.
0: Huh. Man, that's the first year. Thank you, Lord.
3: The Brinkmans spend the next couple days experiencing life with the Wilds. Right now, Ian is inside working on a blog post about the Wild family. Asher and Isaac are wandering around the house trying to amuse themselves.
1: Dude, why'd you guys build your house on top of a mountain?
4: Well, we love the view.
1: How'd you guys get all the wood up here?
4: Now that's a good question. We actually had to carry it up, board by board.
1: Seriously?
4: Yeah, and look under the house. See all those timbers it's supported on? Those are ironwood, actually. They're really heavy.
1: What's this building for?
4: I guess you'd call it the church. Wanna pop in and see what's going on? I think some of our Bible teachers are just now wrapping up a session.
1: Sure.
5: Oh, hey guys.
1: Hey.
4: Hi, Dudu. Man, I'm so sorry about your daughter.
2: Thank you, Asher. She's with Jesus now.
5: We're just finishing up. Please, sit over here next to Beam and Penguchi.
4: We can sit right here.
5: Making disciples takes time, and it takes living among the people you seek to reach. Think of us in the Ingles. We've been here among you for the last 13 years. We've learned your language, your worldview, and your culture. And we had to do all those things before we could share the gospel with you in a way that was meaningful. Making disciples takes close proximity and lots of time. But above all else, it takes God's power and His word. There are no shortcuts to making disciples.
4: I think this chairlock is broken.
5: You can't just run in and teach and then leave.
4: Just try to balance.
5: If you do that, most of the time, your efforts lead to syncretism.
2: You haven't taught us that word, Mike.
5: Syncretism is the mixing of different beliefs. Remember how, when we first moved here, you had heard about Christianity, but you really didn't understand it?
2: We thought that we have to recite the Ten Commandments, give offerings, not smoke, and be baptized in order to be saved.
5: Yeah, that's right. And remember how you mixed those misunderstandings with the practices of your ancestors?
2: Yes, we appeased evil spirits. Sometimes we even murder women who we thought were witches.
5: Exactly. That's the perfect example of syncretism. Because you hadn't been taught the Bible clearly and systematically in your own language, it was easy for you to mix what little you did know with your
4: Asher?
5: Old beliefs.
4: Help me. Whoa. I said balance, man.
5: Oh, man, you found the trick chair.
1: Yeah.
4: You know, syncretism's actually a lot like Isaac's chair.
5: Oh, how's that?
4: Well, if the foundation of your faith hasn't been built correctly, eventually the whole structure's gonna collapse.
5: Great analogy, Asher. Remember, whenever we add or subtract from the gospel, we get into trouble. Okay, well, I think that's it for today. Be sure to read and study Matthew 28, and we'll pick up from there next week.
2: Mike, my heart is burdened for the people back in my village. I wish they could hear this good, true talk that has changed me.
5: Yeah, Dugiru, let's be praying about this.
2: Okay.
5: See you later. Asher, did you take Isaac surfing yet?
4: No, that's a great idea.
1: Surfing?
5: All right, just be careful with that ankle.
4: Got it, Dad. Come on.
1: All right, Isaac.
4: Man, you're gonna love this.
1: I thought these were supposed to have wheels.
4: Yeah. We take the wheels off for this torch, though. Okay, this is the spot. Kian was surfing earlier today and already knocked the ferns down, so it's gonna be pretty slippery. The trick is to sit down and then balance. Put your legs up in front of you, like this, and then use your hands to kind of turn when you need it. But don't do it too often. It's easy to get splinters.
1: Okay.
4: One more thing. If you get going too fast, just bail.
1: Got it.
4: I'll go first and show you how the pros do it.
6: See? Nothing to it.
1: All right. Here goes nothing.
6: Whoa, whoa, whoa, whoa.
4: Not bad for your first run.
1: That was fun. Hey. I think we're being watched.
4: Nobaneo. Wa.
7: Hi.
4: I'm Asher.
7: Ankilik. Anicha kuguro yak. Bungarak no kit kepaka.
4: Ah, kiligo kabua. Ankatik. He says his name is Tilik, and he's looking for his mom. Her village accused her of being a witch, and she ran away. Let's check around and see if anybody's seen her.
2: I'm sorry they chased your mom out, Kilik.
5: What's her name?
7: Dee.
2: Dee? Kilik, are you from Bomban?
7: Yes.
2: I used to live in your village. Do you remember me?
7: No.
2: You were little when I left. Mike, Dee is the second wife of an important man, Lugu. Lugu is actually my cousin.
5: Wow.
2: I see things are the same in the village. This makes my heart heavy.
5: Ah, Dugiro. Your village really needs believers to move out there and do some Bible teaching. What do you think? Would you be willing to go?
2: I can't.
5: Why?
2: They say they will kill me if I ever come back.
5: Oh, man. What did you do?
2: Like the boy's mother? I was charged for using sorcery to kill someone.
5: Well, it has been a long time. I wonder if they'd accept you back.
2: Maybe. But I don't think so. Perhaps Penguchi should go.
5: That's not a bad idea. But he's still young, and I'm not sure if he's quite ready. Let's keep praying about it.
1: Wow, I've never tasted fruit like this.
8: Oh, they call it red fruit. It's interesting, isn't it?
1: Yeah, it's good.
9: Has anyone seen Newt?
10: She's in the rafters again.
11: Don't worry. She'll be down any second. We're eating.
5: So guys, here's the scoop. After discussing this situation with the church, they made a decision. They think it's actually going to be best to just take the boy back to his village tomorrow.
8: Wasn't he running away?
5: Well, not exactly. Actually, he's looking for his mom. But she's probably going to be off the radar for a while, and I don't blame her. But in the meantime, taking Kilik back could be a great way to build relationships with his village and potentially even open up the door for an outreach.
9: Which village?
5: Bomban.
9: That's a long hike.
5: Yeah.
10: Dad, that's a serious trip. Are you sure you're up for it?
5: Oh, man, what are you talking about? Your old dad? Of course I'm up for that. But actually, there's an airstrip just a few hours hike from the village. And we called our friends at MAF, and after hearing about the situation, man, they're awesome, and they've offered to fly us in. So we'll just drop in there and then walk the rest of the way to the village.
9: Sounds like fun.
5: Well, actually, there's room for three of you guys to join. Anyone want to go?
10: I wouldn't mind going.
1: Whoa! Is she okay?
4: Yeah, she does that. She must have been looking for something up there. Hey, Newt, you want some red fruit?
5: Come on in.
2: Mike, I've been praying about what you said. After discussing things with my family and the church, I want to go with you. I think it's time I faced my village and brought them the truth of God's word.
5: Wow.
8: Dugiru, didn't you say they'd kill you if you ever returned?
2: Yes. But maybe they have forgiven. It has been many years.
8: Are you sure about this, Mike?
5: Yeah, I think so. It could be a great opportunity to begin mending old relationships and building new ones among the Bomban people. However, this does change the complexity and purpose of the trip. You still want to come, Isaac?
1: Is it safe enough?
5: Well, safe's a relative term. The fact that you're even here means you've crossed the safe line. But don't worry, we'd never put you in unnecessary danger. Probably the most dangerous part is going to be flying again with old Tom.
1: Well, I think I'd like to, then.
5: Since Duguru's coming now, this means there's only room for one wild brother. Asher, how's your ankle?
4: It hardly hurts at all anymore.
5: You up for a hike?
4: Sure.
5: All right. We pack tonight, and leave in the morning.
1: So, how much longer till we get there, Mr. Dimashio? Mr. Duguru.
2: Well, considering we've been on the trail for only 30 minutes, I'd say we're not even close.
1: Oh.
2: Sorry. Blink a lot, Isaac. That will help keep the bugs out of your eyes.
1: Huh. Thanks for the tip. Asher, what's this plant?
4: That's type of stinging nettle. Why?
1: Keelik was rubbing himself with them earlier.
4: He must have had a headache or something. They use it for pain relief, actually. Don't tell me you touched any of it.
1: You could say that.

0: It's extra malaria protection.
1: Got it.
0: Oh. Wow, I thought we would have made it there by dark. I think Asher's ankle is slowing us down more than we expected.
1: Sorry about that, guys.
2: No problem. This rock overhang is a good place to spend the night. The fire will keep away most of the mosquitoes.
0: Oh, that's perfect. You've been awfully quiet. Are you worried?
2: I don't know what they're going to do to me. But I know I must do this.
0: Duguru, I think things are going to be okay.
1: He said that we think everything's going to be all right. But on the trail today, he saw a rainbow. It's a bad sign. Someone's going to die. Very soon.
2: Kilik, some people believe the rainbow is an evil snake spirit. Other people think it is the walking staff of an evil spirit. How do we know which one of these is true?
3: I don't know.
2: All these explanations have been passed down by our fathers. But a message has come, not from men, but from our Creator, more powerful than any of the evil spirits. This message revealed to us the truth about not only rainbows, but everything else. This is the message I want to bring back to our village.
0: Isaac, you've seen how beautiful it is here. But these people can't appreciate the creation that God has surrounded them with. When they look at all this beauty, the amazing birds, waterfalls, rainbows, all they see are warnings and signposts of spiritual enemies, omens of evil.
2: This is why I must go to them and tell them about Jesus. Through his power, they will find freedom from all these fears.
0: Well, this is it.
2: You're here.
0: Start praying, guys.
2: Lugu is coming to greet us. Hopefully, he's in a good mood. Kilik, son, you come back to us. And who have brought you? You shouldn't have left. Your mother's a witch. As for Duguiru, he's a sorcerer.
0: Luguo, Nombaneo, Miniyaka Mao, my friend. Peace be on you and your village. Duguru has come with good intentions, to bring back your son, and to ask if you'd be interested in hearing God's important message for you. This teaching has changed Duguru and many others, freeing them from the fear of the evil spirits.
2: We have heard about this teaching. Okay, you're welcome here, and no harm will come to Duguru as long as he does not practice sorcery again. Thank you, Lugu.
0: Eo, wow, nombaneo, kenani charot daro.
1: Man. This is working out way better than I expected.
4: The whole village gathers and listens as Duguru explains why he has come.
2: I have learned a powerful talk from the missionaries, and I would like to share it with you. I want to teach you the whole story about God. This will take some time to do, and I need to prepare for this. But soon I will come back with my family and tell you this powerful message. We can talk here every day until you understand the true way of Creator God. Also, I will teach you how to read and write in our language so that you too can read God's word for yourself. That's enough. It's okay. Duguiru will not practice sorcery. I told him he can stay.
5: Is there a place my family could live?
2: Yes. People, you're going to help them build a house.
0: Would it be okay for us to start clearing the spot?
2: That is fine. Let's start by moving those two trees.
1: Man, it's a tangled mess. It looks like Morgan's hair when he wakes up.
5: Yeah, it looks like the smaller tree fell onto the larger one, which is holding it up.
6: Yikes, that seems a little dangerous.
5: No problem. I've done this before.
6: We've attracted quite a crowd.
1: It's like the circus came to town.
6: Right? And Duguru is the trapeze artist.
0: Duguruo, be careful. Why don't you tie yourself off to that vine?
5: I'm okay, Mike.
0: Oh, man. Wish we had the chainsaw.
1: That's amazing that he can balance like that and still hack away with that machete.
0: Oh, he's slipping.
7: Duguru, watch out.
2: I'm okay. I'm okay. Huh? You see that?
1: I can't believe that.
2: It's okay.
8: What just happened?
9: I wasn't attached to anything.
2: He saved me. It was a miracle.

0: Okay, take your cicada and then throw it into the fire.
1: Okay.
0: It doesn't take long. How do you like yours? Medium or well done?
2: Well done, I guess.
0: Me too. Okay, as soon as the weans wither, pull it out.
1: Is it done?
0: No. It's amazing. John the Baptist survived off of these things.
1: Done now?
0: Dude, patience is a virtue.
2: But it's turning black.
0: Black? It's burning. Hurry, take it out. What kind of a cook are you?
2: You're weird.
0: Yeah, the jungle does it to you. Okay, let's eat him on the count of three. 1, 2, 3. So, what do you think?
2: Foul. Very foul.
0: Tastes like
3: chicken?
1: Definitely not chicken.
4: You like this much better. Here, a perfectly cooked sweet potato.
2: Thanks. You know, when you were falling through the air, it felt like slow motion.
4: I was falling and grabbed up fine out of instinct. It wasn't until I was on the ground that I realized it wasn't even attached to anything. But the best part was that everybody was there. Everybody saw it.
3: I know. That was awesome. God still performs miracles to validate his message. Well, boys, you had enough cicadas for the night?
0: I don't know. I think John the Baptist wants another
5: one.
0: He said Lugu was bitten by a snake.
3: Lugu?
4: I think he's already in a coma.
3: It looks like it bit him a couple of times, see? Right here and right there.
4: Mike, these are the teeth marks of a dead matter.
3: Did Kelix say where this happened?
4: Yes. After we came back to eat, Lugu went back to continue clearing the ground for the house.
3: Oh man, this isn't good.
4: They will blame us for this, Mike. If Lugu dies, I'm also a dead man.
3: Every time we enter a new area, something like this happens. It's like the enemy does all he can to stop us from coming. But God is more powerful than the enemy.
4: Let's pray for him. Father, you are greater than a snake bite. You are greater than the enemy. Please, help Lugu now.
0: So, Dad, what are we gonna do?
3: I'm not sure, guys. But it's not looking good. He was bit twice in the leg. He's breathing, but he's not responsive. And obviously, there's no anti-venom out here.
1: Man.
0: What can we do? We have to do something.
3: We can't do anything, Asher. The death adder is one of the most venomous snakes in the world. And without treatment, he'll die. Only God can save him now. So we need to pray for a miracle.
0: Lord, please, please help Lugu. Please save him.
2: Yes, Lord.
3: We are asking for a miracle tonight. And we pray in Jesus' name and his power. Amen.
0: Amen. Amen.
3: Guys, there's something else. If anything happens to Lugu, they're going to blame Dugiru. And they could also blame us.
0: Should we maybe go then? Try to get out of here?
3: Do you really think we could outrun them in the jungle? I didn't tell you this to scare you. I just want us all to fully understand the seriousness of the situation. And I want you to pray. You awake?
0: Yep.
1: Uh-huh.
3: Did you get any sleep?
1: Well, yeah. Actually, I did. I was pretty tired.
0: Last night, Dudiru didn't come back. I hope he's all right.
3: Yeah, me too. I'm gonna go over to Lugu's hut and check on him. Dugiru, Nombaneo, are you in here?
4: Yes, come in. His wife just went to get water.
3: What's happening?
4: He started groaning about an hour ago.
3: Well, that's a good sign, I think.
4: We tried to get him to drink.
3: And?
4: He wouldn't.
3: Hey, boys, you can come in.
1: Wow. His leg's really swollen.
3: Yeah, sure is.
0: Guys. No way.
6: So, what happened?
3: Oh, he sat up, he looked at us, and then he said, I want a sweet potato.
7: What? You gotta be kidding me.
8: And Dad's like,
0: Is that the first thing you can think of after returning from death's door?
6: So, if he would have died, do you think they would have killed you, Dugudu?
4: Probably. I started to think that my altruist career was going to be a real short one.
6: Yeah. You could have had your career cut short too, Mike.
3: Yeah, that's right. And Isaac, oh man, I'm so sorry. I said it wasn't going to be a risky trip, but it actually became a little more dangerous than I'd anticipated.
1: No worries.
3: And Dugudu, the Lord was definitely with us. It's clear that only He has opened the door for you to be there, and I'm really excited for you.
4: You're right. When God asks us to do something, He's right there with us, helping to get it done.
3: Oh, for sure. And without Him by my side, I'd never want to be a missionary.
5: How's the hike back?
1: I think we're sleep hiking.
3: Man, hiking on those trails in a sleep-deprived state, that may actually have been more dangerous than the arrows we could have been dodging.
0: Newt, I missed you.
5: Asher, she's been sad since you left.
6: Newt, what have you gotten into?
7: I think it's a present for Isaac.
3: It's a fresh cicada. Well, let's throw it on the stove.
1: Oh, brother.
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9: 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I have the privilege of playing Ian Brinkman in this series, and I also do much of the sound design that you hear. 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
1: I thought I could just cut off the tops of the dandelions to make them go away. But you have to get the roots, too.
2: Those dandelions kind of remind me of sin. You can't leave any bit behind. Guess what? You're listening to Keys for Kids, and my name is Zach. Thanks for stopping by. Dandelions may look pretty, but most people consider them a weed and want to get rid of them. But you can't just cut the top off. You need to pull out the roots, just like sin. If you want to remove sin in your life, you have to get rid of every little part of it. Here's how Paul puts it in Romans 6:11. Consider yourselves to be dead to the power of sin and alive to God through Christ Jesus. Well, that's what our story is all about today. It's entitled Roots and All. James looked up from his job of pulling dandelions as his friend Alex pedaled his bike up the driveway. "Hey," called Alex, "let's go to the splash pad at the park." "Can't," James replied. "My mom says she's sick of seeing yellow dandelions instead of green grass, and I have to get rid of them." He held up the tool he was using. "I work around the plant with this so I can pull out the whole root, and they sure go deep." He wiped his brow with a dirty hand. "It's really hot, too."
3: "Yeah," said Alex.
2: "Too hot to do it that way. Why not just cut the tops off? Here, I'll help you. Then we can go cool off."
3: "Okay," James said.
2: The boys soon finished the job and were off to the park. Several times in the next few weeks, the dandelions sprouted back up and Mom sent James out to pull them again. Each time, he simply cut off the tops. One day, Mom came out to talk to him. "I didn't understand why we kept getting so many dandelions, but now I see the problem. You aren't pulling them up by the roots the way I showed you."
3: "Oh," said James, looking at the weeds in his hand. "I didn't think it mattered as long as you couldn't see them."
2: "But it does matter," said Mom. "If the roots are still in the ground, the dandelions grow right back. You have to get rid of the whole thing, roots and all." That evening, Dad heard about the returning dandelions. "That's a good example of the way we sometimes treat sin in our lives," he said. "If it isn't seen by other people, we often think it doesn't matter. But just because it isn't visible to everyone else doesn't mean it isn't harmful. No matter how much we try to cover it up, it will keep popping back up in our lives, hurting us and others." Dad looked at James. "Do you know how to root out sin instead of just trying to hide it?" James nodded.
3: "We need Jesus."
2: "That's right," said Dad. "We need to confess any wrongs we're trying to hide and remember that because Jesus has saved us and given us new life, sin has no power over us." Well, how about you? Is there sin in your life that you're trying to keep covered so others won't see it? No matter how you try to hide it, it will keep popping back up. It needs to be pulled up by the roots, and the only way to do that is to stop trying to hide it and remember that through Jesus you have the power to turn from sin. So trust Him to help you let go of sinful habits and live the new life He's given you. Our key verse is Romans 6:11.
1: Consider yourselves to be dead to the power of sin and alive to God through Christ Jesus.
2: And our key thought for today, root out sin. 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

0: left you at a pretty confused point in our adventure. And I have to admit, we're beginning this story pretty fast. First, we're lazing around on a summer afternoon, and next thing you know, we find that somebody's stolen our treasure. Now, you're probably wondering what this treasure was all about. I wasn't making that too clear, I know. Well, a while back, we were all sitting around, talking about the years ahead, when we'd be long gone and others...
1: You know, it sure is a funny feeling, knowing that 100 years from now, there are going to be different farms, houses, people, right here where we are.
2: What's so funny about that?
1: Well, I mean, it's a strange feeling. Isn't it a strange feeling to you, Dragonfly?
2: It's kind of natural, I think.
3: I know what Bill means. You think right at this moment, all of us are the most important things around, and then you know years from now, other people will be feeling the same way.
2: I don't think I'm the most important thing around.
3: Well, I didn't mean it that way.
4: I think what little Jim means is that we think that right this minute is the most important time. But we all know that 100 years from now, other people will be thinking the same thing.
2: I don't think this minute is the most important time.
4: I don't think you understood me.
1: Hey, I didn't mean this to get so complicated.
5: It's not complicated. I think what we're trying to say is... Now, let me see if I can get this right. Now, 100 years from now, we're going to be in heaven, right?
6: Right.
2: Yes, right.
6: Yeah.
2: Sure.
5: And if the Lord doesn't come between now and then, there'll be other people, maybe tilling this land and herding cattle, going to work, school, getting married, having babies, and all that stuff.
2: So?
5: So when you think about it, it's just a funny feeling. That's all.
2: It's natural.
1: But it's still a strange feeling.
2: I don't think it is.
1: I give up.
3: Don't you feel something inside when you think on it?
2: The only thing I'm feeling inside is hunger pangs.
5: I think we'd better agree to disagree. It'll save a lot of time.
1: Okay, Dragonfly. For me, it's a funny feeling. For you, it doesn't have to be.
7: Hey, I've got an idea.
3: What?
7: What would you say to us making a box and putting in it special things about our time and then burying it? That way, in another 100 years or so, somebody would dig it up and find it.
4: And they'd know all about the Sugar Creek Gang.
3: Yeah.
4: It's a great idea.
1: Wow.
3: When do we start?
8: Sounds fine with me.
2: Wait a minute. Wait a minute.
1: I can feel it coming.
3: Oh, boy.
1: What, Dragonfly?
2: If we do make this treasure box, and I'm not saying it's a bad idea, how are they going to know where to dig in order to find it?
3: Well, we can leave records in the town hall.
2: How do you know the town hall's going to be there?
1: We don't!
7: But that's not the point of doing it.
2: If you're not sure someone's going to dig it up, what's the point?
7: We have to believe someone will find it.
1: Yeah.
2: Oh, brother.
5: Wait now. What about that time we accidentally dug up that old treasure box at summer camp?
7: Yeah.
5: Now, I bet the old sailor who buried it there never thought it would be found.
7: Yeah, and what about those people who write notes in bottles? Remember how the lady found the piece of paper I wrote my testimony on and put in a bottle and it floated to shore? Write to her, and she...
1: Yeah, and she came to know the Lord.
7: Right. So anything's possible, right?
2: Yeah, I guess you're right.
1: Yeah, but what would we put in the box?
3: A Bible with all the verses on salvation underlined.
5: Good idea.
4: A book of Longfellow's poetry.
2: Why Longfellow?
4: Well, I've got an extra copy of his.
5: I think we should put in a farmer's almanac, too.
4: Yeah.
5: That would give them some idea of what sort of county this was.
7: And a slingshot and some flintstone.
4: Why, Circus?
7: Well, we don't know if civilization is going to progress or go back, so we should leave some survival stuff.
2: What do you think is going to happen in the next 100 years?
3: The Lord's going to come, I hope.
1: Well, that's something we're always praying for. But it doesn't mean we don't plan for the future.
3: Oh, I know that, Bill.
1: You know what else we could put in?
7: What?
1: A picture of us.
7: Yeah.
1: And then a little letter telling about each of us.
3: And our testimonies.
1: Yeah, our testimonies. Well, I've got the picture of us from Bible camp, and we'll all write out our testimonies tonight.
4: And I'll write a letter, too, telling why we're doing this.
7: Good idea. What are you going to put in, Dragonfly?
2: Oh, I don't know.
1: Well, you got to think of something.
4: Come on.
2: Well, why don't I supply the box? I really don't have anything in mind.
3: Okay, and then we can carve box supplied by Dragonfly, also known as Roy Gilbert.
7: Good idea.
2: Suits me.
1: Well, then it's settled. Let's all go home, and tomorrow we'll meet here with all our treasures.
2: Where are we going to bury it?
7: Here's just as good a place as any.
1: Yeah, Big Jim, can you bring your dad's spade and I'll bring mine?
6: Sure.
7: Any of you guys want to cut through the swamp?
1: Oh, I can't. I've got my good shoes on today.
3: I can. Me too.
7: We'll see you guys later.
1: Yeah, okay.
3: Bye-bye.
7: Bye-bye.
0: Well, we headed on home. That night, each of us gathered what we were to put in the treasure box. All of us wondering if it would ever be found and who would find it. We told our folks about it, and they seemed to like the idea, especially because we were going to put a Bible in the box, along with a picture of us and our testimonies. Dad thought the almanac would be a little outdated, but might be a nice historical touch. He wasn't too sure about the slingshot and flintstone, but figured Circus had his own reasons. So far as the Longfellow poems, well, Dad was partial to Edna St. Vincent Millay, so there was no enthusiasm there. But all in all, they liked the idea, knowing, of course, that we knew that there was a pretty sure chance it would never be found, or that the Lord would come again between now and 100 years, so the treasure box might never be opened. But we were sort of caught up in all the excitement of leaving something for posterity, although I'm sure we didn't know such a word existed. It was just another one of our sharing times as the Sugar Creek Gang that we'll never forget. Well, we gathered the next afternoon at the appointed place and set about putting everything into the treasure box.
3: Boy, that sure is a nice-looking box.
2: Mom gave it to me. It's one of her Christmas cookie tins. She let me paint it, and then she stenciled Sugar Creek Gang 1940.
1: Boy, looks real nice. Hey, isn't that your old Bible, Little Jim?
3: Oh, I got lots of old Bibles.
1: Yeah, but isn't that the one you won for perfect attendance at Sunday school?
3: Yeah, but I'm praying that someday, whoever digs this up, well, that they'll read it, and all the verses on salvation are underlined and all, and maybe...
5: That's real nice of you, Little Jim.
7: Oh, here's my slingshot and stone flint. I wrapped them in a spare wool sock.
1: Won't the bugs get into this can?
5: Not if we seal it tight.
6: Ugh, with that smelly old glue.
7: Boy, I sure do like the picture of all of us, Bill.
1: Did you guys write all your testimonies out?
4: Yeah,
3: I did.
4: Yeah,
6: sure did.
2: Yeah, I'm just worried about the spelling in mine.
4: I'll check it for you. Here's the Longfellow book, Bill.
1: Oh, thanks. Oh, my dad was hoping you'd put Edna St. Vincent Millay's poetry in.
4: Aw, she's too flowery for me.
2: Here, poetry. You can check my testimony.
4: Oh, sure. It's probably fine, but I'll check. Let's see now. Hang right here.
1: Well,
4: it looks all right
1: okay,
4: to me.
1: Okay. Well, everything's in there. Are we ready to bury it?
5: Got the spade right here. I'll start digging.
1: And we'll start putting the treasures in the box.
4: How deep?
1: Well, not too deep. We want them to find it.
5: I'd say about 2 feet. It's ready. Okay, well, put her in.
1: Well, I'll pack the dirt, Big Jim. You've done enough.
5: Fine with me.
3: Boy, just think. 100 years from now, somebody's going to be digging around
2: here. We hope.
3: And find our treasures.
7: I wonder what they'll think.
2: They'll probably wonder what kind of crazy people name themselves the Sugar Creek Gang.
4: I happen to like the name.
3: What else could we have named ourselves? We live in Sugar Creek.

0: A marker?
1: What for?
0: So 100 years from now, somebody will know something's down there.
1: There's no guarantee the marker will be there 100 years from now.
0: It was just a thought.
2: Well, I don't think we really have to do that, little Jim. I'm sure if it's meant to be found, it will be. It's just sort of a gesture on our part to whoever is here in the future.
0: Do you think if the Lord came back before 100 years, he might want to dig it up?
2: Well, I suppose so, little Jim. I don't see why not.
3: Well, I hope whoever digs it up likes Longfellow.
0: And if he's not a Christian, he'll read my Bible and become one.
2: You know who I think would like to hear about what we did?
4: Who?
2: Old Man Padler. He's a real history buff, and just knowing that we were thinking about the future, why, I bet that would make him real happy.
3: Yeah. Hey, why don't we go over there now?
4: Suits me.
0: Let's stop by my house and get some cookies for him. My mom baked a fresh batch this morning.
3: Oh, wow, as long as we get first bites.
1: The bottomless stomach. I wish I had your appetite.
3: I wish I had your skeleton body.
1: I'm not a skeleton any more than you're a butterball.
5: Now, nobody called nobody nothing yet. Now let's get going.
2: Yeah, come on.
6: And off we went to Little Jim's house to pick up fresh baked cookies and on up to Old Man Padler's cabin to tell him our new project. He was mighty pleased to hear about it. Told about how every civilization had done the same thing, especially the Egyptians. How they'd built pyramids for the pharaohs. And when a pharaoh died, they'd put all his earthly goods inside the pyramid to keep the spirit content. Not only the pharaohs, but rich men and all. Of course, we know that all that was superstition. But for scientists and people like that, it became a real exploration ground. Now, we all knew we didn't bury our treasure to keep any spirits happy. But we were hoping that in another 100 years from now, someone would dig it up and find the Bible and our testimonies. Now, that happened right at the beginning of summer. And it was toward the end of summer that Old Man Padler was thinking about it and realized that the place where we decided on wasn't really safe if a heavy rainfall hit. So we wanted to make sure we didn't lose our treasures. That's when he suggested we dig up our box and bury it by Old Tom's land. That was an old hunter who lived long before any of us were born. So that's what we were going to do when...
2: What happened?
0: It's our treasure.
7: Well, didn't we seal it safe? The box get to it or something?
2: No. We got to the tree and somebody had already been there.
0: There was a big empty hole where our treasure had been.
2: You mean somebody stolen our treasure?
7: That's what we mean. It's gone and we don't know where.
3: But who do you think could have taken it?
0: Maybe Shorty Long?
2: Oh, no. Couldn't be Shorty. He's still away for the summer.
7: Tom Till's brother. No, Bob's up at the lumber camp.
2: Then who? Well, whoever it was must have left some clues. Let's go and take a look.
7: There aren't any clues.
2: But did you look?
7: It was just a hole, Bill. What kind of clue is a hole?
2: Well, let's go back and take a look.
7: All right, but you're not going to find anything.
2: Well, we're not going to find that out just standing here. Let's get going.

0: There we all were, surprised, baffled, a little angry, mostly confused, and real worried. So we headed back down to the little gym tree to look for clues. What we were in for was something we never expected. But it's going to have to wait until next time, because I've got to be on my way now. Hope you'll be with me for the next part of our Paul Hutchins story. Until then, Lord bless, and I'll be praying for you.
1: You've been listening to another dramatic adaptation of Christian children's literature, brought to life by The Bookshelf. 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

0: And now, Chapter 8 of Treasures of the Snow. Another morning had come in Lucian's life. The morning when he must face the contempt and disappointment of the villagers. After the terrible accident of the day before, he woke up feeling empty and lost. He did his chores and quietly came back into the house, expecting nothing more than judgmental silence from his mother.
1: Lucian, you're up early.
2: I milked the cows.
1: Good. Sit down. I will give you your breakfast.
2: Has Eva gone to the village?
1: Yes. She left early this morning.
2: She went to the Berniers last night.
1: I did not know that. She was gone when I awoke. Was there more news?
2: No.
1: After school today, we will both go to the Berniers. We will ask forgiveness.
2: I do not think Annette wants to see me.
1: With good reason. But we must still try. Monsieur Bernier is a kind man. And if Danny is well, then perhaps he will not ask anything of the constable. We must try, Lucien.
2: Mama, are you still angry?
1: I cannot keep anger for long, Lucien. It isn't good for you. I am saddened. You are my son. You're hurting me, of course, but most of all, you are hurting yourself. Lucien, I know I have a temper, and sometimes I cannot speak calmly. So sometimes when I am angry with you, I cannot say what is also in my heart. You are my son, and I love you. But, Lucien, you are such a bad boy. Here is your breakfast. Say your grace and eat. Your lunch pail is by the door. I have things to do, and I will see you when you get home from school. We will go to the Berniers then.
3: Mama, I don't want to go to school.
1: You must, Lucien.
3: I'm not feeling well.
1: I know why you don't want to go to school, and I understand. But you must. You must face everyone. You must accept what is coming to you.
3: But Annette lied.
1: What do you mean?
3: She told Eva I threw Klaus over the cliff. I didn't. The cat scratched me. I didn't mean to let go of him.
1: And that's why you asked me if I had seen Eva.
3: Yes.
1: Well, Annette is upset. Now, you cannot blame
3: her. But, Mama, she'll tell everyone that. And they'll believe her. They won't listen to me.
1: You did try to hurt Klaus. And almost killed Danny. Lucien, you were wrong. And you must face the consequences of that wrong.
3: But, Mama, I don't want to go.
1: You cannot miss school, Lucien. Schoolmaster Hassel will be very upset.
3: Couldn't I go tomorrow?
1: No. And do not try and persuade me differently. My mind is made up. You must go to school. Now say your grace and eat your breakfast. You cannot run away from what you must face.

Dushan ate his breakfast silently, but his mind was quickly planning what he would do rather than attend school. He decided he would hide all day. It wouldn't be very difficult. He would run up to the pine woods and come back late in the afternoon, and no one would ever know. His mother would think he'd been at school, and no one from school would ask questions. Of course, someone would find out in the end, but today was all that mattered at the moment. Finishing his breakfast, he got up, buttoned his coat, took his lunch pail, kissed his mother goodbye without a word, and went off. She stood watching him as far as the bend and then waved to him. Then, turning on his steps, he ran up the hill. He ran very fast and arrived breathless in the quiet coolness of the great pine wood that skirted the mountain. Here he was safe, for it was still early morning. So he sat down and he began to think. The forest seemed full of peace and cool light. And Lucian suddenly felt a tiny bit hopeful. He had no idea what he was going to do today, but this strange feeling of hope made him feel sleepy, and because he had spent a broken, troubled night, he stretched himself on the needles, well hidden by some wild raspberry bushes, and fell into a deep sleep. When he woke up, he ate his lunch and then wandered on up to the hill. And as he wandered, he stuck his hands in his pockets and found his knife, and he drew it out. He had come to the edge of that part of the forest now. Beeches grew among the pines, and steep grass slopes rose in front of him. Lucian sat down again on a log and picked up a piece of wood and began whittling at it with his knife. With nothing to do, he decided to try to carve out the shape of a chamois, one of the wild mountain goats that live on the high precipices. And very gradually, it began to take shape under his fingers, and a strange excitement took hold of him. For the first time, he forgot his misery and thought of what he was doing. He could see the creature in his mind's eye, and his fingers followed his thoughts. A head with beautiful curved horns and an eager, tilted nose was beginning to appear. Then a lifted ear that had heard the horns of the huntsman. Then four slender hoofs and a body poised for flight. Lucian held it out at arm's length to inspect it. It was not perfect, though it was an unmistakable likeness. Lucian himself had no idea how good it was. But for the first time since the accident, he felt almost happy. Stupid as he was, he could carve. And now he would not mind being alone again. When the other children didn't want him, he would come out to a quiet corner of the woods and see beautiful things and carve them. And while he carved, he could forget. And that was what he wanted more than anything. He climbed up the slope and looked down over the forest to the valley below. The sun was moving toward the western mountains, and far beneath he could see little dark specks running in all directions. The children were coming out of school. In another quarter of an hour or so, it would be safe to go home.

0: Lucian, you're home.
1: Is there anything you want me to do?
0: Oh, no, no. Sit down and rest. It is a long walk from the village. How was school?
1: All right.
0: Was anything said?
1: No.
0: No?
1: When do we eat?
0: Soon. As soon as Eva comes home. She should be here any minute. No one said anything, Lucian?
1: No, Mama.
0: There, you see. It wasn't so bad. We'll have dinner, and then you and I will go to the Berniers.
1: If nothing was said, why do we have to go to the Berniers?
0: Oh, to apologize.
1: Mama, can't we wait? Besides, they may not be home yet. They took Denny to the hospital, remember?
0: Oh, you're right. I forgot. We'll go tomorrow.
1: What are you cooking?
0: A soup. A lamb soup.
1: I'm hungry.
0: And I'm glad. Oh, I feel better today, Lucian. I feel things will be better. That Danny will be all right. I'm glad you went to school today and that no one was bad to you. Perhaps God has softened people's hearts and perhaps you will... Oh, Eva, good. You're home. We can eat soon.
2: Hello, Mother. Hello, Lucian.
1: Hello, Eva.
0: How was work?
2: Oh, I'm so tired. We had to wash downstairs in the whole house. 13 rooms for us 3 people. Oh, Mama, why would anyone want to live in a house at large?
0: When you're rich, you can have more rooms.
2: I would be grateful for just 3 rooms instead of our 2.
0: Sit down and rest your feet. You look tired.
2: Oh, I have brought extra bread. They're going to throw it out, but I had them save it. Oh, such waste.
0: Well, at least they let you take it home. Old Mrs. Winger works for the Fussells, and they won't let her take a thing.
2: I wonder what it would be like to be rich.
0: Fires in the fireplace all the time. In every room.
2: Meat every evening.
0: We're having lamb soup tonight.
2: We would have said lamb if we were rich.
0: We did.
2: Months ago, Mama.
1: I don't mind being poor.
2: That is because you don't do any of the work. I should have been born the baby of the family. You should have been the oldest. Then you would be working. Instead, you're the youngest. You don't work. You don't even go to school. What? Were you afraid to face your classmates today?
3: What are you talking about, Eva? Lucian went to school today. He just got home.
2: Oh? Well, that's not what I heard from Schoolmaster Hassel.
3: What do you mean?
2: When I was coming home, I saw the schoolmaster. He stopped and asked how Lucian was. He was worried that he was afraid to go back to school because of what happened. I said he was probably sick, but that he would be there tomorrow.
3: Lucian!
1: Mama!
2: Oh! You mean Lucian told you he was at school today, and he wasn't? A liar, too!
1: Mama, I didn't want to go to school. I was afraid.
3: You lied, Lucian. You lied.
1: I stayed in the woods. I promise. Tomorrow I'll go to school, but today...
3: But how can I believe you? How can I believe anything you say?
1: I'll go tomorrow, I promise.
3: You certainly will, because Eva will take you.
2: Just like a little baby. We must treat you like a little baby.
3: Lucian, I want you to go to your room.
1: But Mama, I'm hungry.
3: You will eat after us, alone. We don't want you at the dinner table.
1: Then I don't want to eat.
3: Please, I don't want to talk. If I talk, I will be angered and say things that will hurt both of us. Just go to your room.
1: I wish I were dead. That's what I wish.
3: Oh, dear.
2: Oh, here, Mama. Sit down and rest. I'll fix dinner.
3: Oh, Eva. If only your father were alive. Sometimes I think I have failed Lucian.
2: That is not true. He has wickedness in him. You said so yourself.
3: Oh, but why? He goes to church. He knows God.
2: Don't worry, Mama.
3: You'll take him to school tomorrow.
2: Of course.
3: Did you see the Berniers? Had they returned from the hospital?
2: No. A schoolmaster Hassel said they wouldn't be back until late this evening.
3: Oh, so we don't know if Danny is all right.
2: No.
3: But what if he's injured? What if something horrible happened in the fall?
2: We won't know until tomorrow.
3: But what if something did?
2: Oh, the Berniers are kind. They know we are poor.
3: But Lucien...
2: Lucien must face the consequences, Mama. He is not a baby anymore. He must become a man.
3: But he's just a boy.
2: Not anymore, Mama. Not anymore.
4: Madame Morel felt the anxiety of wanting to reach out to her son. But knowing he was guilty, she knew that he must face the punishment. Her sadness enveloped her, and she could only weep for her son. And somewhere in the back of her memories was the loss of her husband, whom Lucien resembled, but was so unlike.

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0: Hey, this is Chris. The gang in Odyssey is about to set off for a time of wonder and excitement. Want to come along? We'd love to have you join us for today's adventure in Odyssey.
1: I've got class pictures on Friday. I've never had a decent picture in my life.
2: I'm not very good at spelling.
3: What are you worried about?
2: Can water give you pimples?
4: What do you think?
2: I'm doomed.
5: D-O-O-M-E-D. Doomed.

0: So how much you want off the bank, sweetheart?
1: Well, just a little bit.
0: Gotcha.
1: You know, I'd really like to be able to look in the mirror while you do this. Could you turn my chair around so I can?
0: How come? Don't you trust me?
1: Well, no, it's just that...
0: Makes me nervous, people watching everything I do. Now, don't you worry. Haven't cut anybody's head off so far.
1: Well, I'm not worried about that. I just want my hair to look perfect.
0: Perfect?
1: Yeah, I've got class pictures on Friday. I've never had a decent picture in my life. You should see all my school yearbooks. It's really embarrassing.
0: Hi, could we turn a different radio station on? This music's putting me to sleep.
1: My fourth grade picture looks like I swallowed a chipmunk. Fifth grade, my ears stuck out.
0: Bye-bye, Norma. You look gorgeous, girl. I told you Marianne would do you up right. You come on back now.
1: Sixth grade, I had a cold. And you could have put a load of groceries in the bags under my eyes. Not too much off the top.
0: Gotcha. Hey, Judy, you've been using that new mousse.
1: Sure, are you even watching where you're cutting?
0: I haven't seen your hair move all day today.
2: Why, you
1: think that's enough off the top?
0: Gotcha. Now, I was just asking because the mousse I'm using now, it makes my scalp itch, you know?
1: Excuse me,
2: honey.
0: Let me borrow some of that later, will you?
1: Ma'am?
0: Alrighty. You're all done.
1: Really?
0: You bet. You ready to look at it?
1: Sure.
0: Alrighty then. You watch your feet while I spin you around. What do you think?
3: Sam, over here.
4: Hi, Kim. You're doing the Academic Olympics?
3: Yeah, a couple of my teachers are giving extra credit for it. I just heard somebody talking over there. They were hoping you wouldn't show up today.
4: Why?
3: Well, since you won last year.
4: That doesn't make a difference. I hear the subjects are completely different this year.
3: Give me a break, Sam. You know you're the smartest one in the room.
5: Okay, everyone, let's get started. Oh, this is great. So many people trying out this year. Welcome. And let me introduce myself. I'm Mrs. Hodges, and I'll be the sponsor for the Academic Olympics again this year. I recognize most of you, but for you who are new, let me explain the rules. In the next 7 days, you will be taking 7 tests, all from different subjects. The subjects range from math, history. Well, here, John, will you pass these out, please? Coming around to you will be a list of rules, test subjects, and prizes. I'm sure you're all aware that the grand prize this year is a $1,000 savings bond.
2: Wow.
5: You'll also get your picture in the newspaper and various other things. You can read all about that on this sheet I'm passing out. Now, the questions are of all types. Multiple choice, true, false.
4: What is it, Sam?
5: Essay,
4: are you okay?
5: Fill in the blank.
4: This can't be
5: matching,
4: right.
5: What? Will even
4: Mrs. Hodges?
5: Yes, Sam?
4: I'm sorry to interrupt, but the last subject is really going to be... spelling?
5: Yes. Actually, a spelling bee.
4: A spelling bee?
5: That's right. And it'll be held as an assembly. You'll be tested in front of the school. That just goes to show
4: Sam, what's the matter? What's wrong with the spelling bee? I'm a terrible speller.

0: Are you looking for stories that inspire, entertain, and ignite your imagination? Check out Adventures in Odyssey from Focus on the Family. Along the way, you'll meet our friends John Avery Whittaker, Connie Kendall, Eugene Meltzner, and Wooten Bassett in a world where faith, fun, and family are exciting pieces of every adventure. Whether you're solving mysteries, learning life lessons, or just having a great laugh, Adventures in Odyssey brings biblical values to every episode.
1: Mrs. Hodges, is spelling definitely going to be one of the subjects?
2: Well, yes.
1: There's no chance of it being changed?
2: No.
1: I was afraid of that.
2: What exactly is the problem, Sam?
1: I'm not very good at spelling.
2: Well, I don't know what to tell you, Sam, except what I tell everyone else I teach.
1: What's that?
2: Study.
3: Hi, Erica.
4: Hi, Mr. Allen.
3: Yeah, that's quite a hat there. You going hunting?
4: It's my dad's. Mm. It's the only one I could find that would cover up my entire head.
3: Your entire head? Why?
4: Mr. Allen, got the worst haircut in the history of the world today.
3: Not what you wanted, huh?
4: It's a lot worse than that. You want to see it?
3: Well,
4: I'll show it to you. Here.
3: Oh. Well, you know, I think you could probably work with it. I mean, push it up a little over here and comb this back, and you could... You know, hats are nice, too.
4: Yeah, but I can't wear a hat on picture day.
3: Picture day?
4: It's this Friday. I'm going to have another terrible picture in the yearbook.
3: Oh, you've had this happen before?
4: Every year. There's been something goofy about my pictures ever since the first grade.
3: Well, Erica, it's natural for us to want our picture to be perfect, but...
4: I don't care if it's perfect. I just want to look... Well, normal for once. Guess I can forget that. I'm just going to stay here for a while. I'll go sit by Sam over there. Bye, Mr. Allen.
3: See you.
1: Only 30 trillion more words to go.
4: Hi, Sam.
1: Hi, Erica. Nice hat. I'm studying for a spelling test. So far, I know abacus, aardvark, and alili. It's a Hawaiian shrub.
4: Reading the dictionary to study for a spelling test?
1: How else do you study for one?
4: I don't know, but it'll probably take you until Christmas just to get through the A's.
1: You're right. What am I doing? I'm gonna fail.
4: Well, maybe you'll get lucky and they'll ask you a word you know.
1: Mr. Allen says there's no such thing as luck. Everything good comes from God. Hey, maybe that's it. Maybe the only thing I can do is pray.
4: Couldn't hurt.
1: That's it. God's the one who can get me out of this. Excuse me, Erica. I need to pray now.
4: I've got something I can pray about, too. Not that God can do anything about it, but I guess I could try. Can I join you?
1: Sure. I'll go first. Dear Lord, I can't spell.
5: ¿Dónde es Pepe? Pepe es de México.
6: Erica, what is this? What are you watching?
5: Ana es de España.
6: You've been sitting there doing nothing for 2 hours. Now, come on. Don't you have homework to do?
4: I don't want to do my homework.
6: Moping isn't going to make your hair grow out any faster.
4: I know.
6: Why don't you go eat the rest of your dinner?
4: Okay.
6: You're not moving.
4: I know.
6: All right, that's it. Come over here.
4: What?
6: Sit here in front of the mirror. I'm going to do something with your hair.
4: Mom, it's no use.
6: Just sit. There's got to be something we can do with it.
4: Cut it off and throw it in the garbage?
6: We're not giving up that easily.
4: Oh, Mom, forget it. Face it, I'm the yearbook geek.
6: Erica.
4: They'll probably put my picture on the Geek of the Year page.
6: Erica.
4: And the cover model for Geek magazine.
6: Now that's not doing you any good. Turn your head a little.
4: But what am I going to do, Mom? People 10 years from now are going to see this yearbook and think I really look like this.
6: Okay, now. You'll have to use your imagination here. But if we found a bow and put it in here, push this up a little, we could maybe cover this up And it would look something like this. What do you think?
4: Mom, it looks great!
6: Thanks.
4: It looks better than it did before the haircut! How did you do that?
6: I'm a mom. It's what I do.
4: I cannot believe this. My hair looks great! Oh, thanks, Mom. Thank you, thank you, thank you!
1: Where's the bus? I need to lie down.
7: Sam, what's your problem?
1: I didn't get any sleep last night.
7: Why?
1: I sat up all night thinking about the spelling bee.
7: That's 3 days away. You're already worried about it?
1: It's like I can't spell anything anymore. On my homework yesterday, I spelled my name with two L's. I'm going crazy.
7: Your name doesn't have an L in it.
1: See, that's my point. I'm going crazy.
7: You know, you may be worrying for nothing. You may not even have to do a spelling bee.
1: What do you mean?
7: We've taken four tests so far, right?
1: Yeah.
7: And you're in first place, right?
1: Yeah.
7: By how many points?
1: Four.
7: So if you do really well on the next two tests, you may be so far ahead you won't even have to show up for the spelling bee.
1: Yeah. And you know what? The next two tests are world history and geography. I'm great at those.
7: Looks like you might get out of it.
1: Wow. You're right. Thanks, Kim. Erica, I thought we were going on a bike ride. Why are we stopping here?
4: I wanted to go into Wits End to see Mr. Allen. Oh, there he is. Hi, Mr. Allen.
1: Hi, Mr. Allen.
3: Oh, hi, Sam, Erica. Nice day for a bike ride, huh?
1: Yep.
4: Mr. Allen.
3: Yes, Erica?
4: You didn't notice.
3: I didn't notice it. Oh, your hair.
4: My mom did it. Looks pretty good, huh?
3: Yeah, it's beautiful. I think you're going to have a nice picture after all.
4: You bet I am. Finally. And you know what?
3: What?
4: I prayed about it.
3: About your hair?
4: Yeah. The day I got my haircut, I prayed with Sam that God would help everything be okay. And it worked. He must be listening, huh?
3: He sure is.
1: Yeah, and I prayed about the spelling bee, too. And now it looks like I may not have to be in it.
3: Well, sounds like everything worked out for both of you.
4: It sure did. We'll see ya.
3: Okay. I'll be sure to put your helmet on.
4: I will.
1: Bye, Mr. Allen.
3: Bye.
1: I'll race you to the soccer field.
4: You got it.
1: All right. Ready? Get set? Go! And he takes the early lead.
4: No fair, you got a better bike.
1: Into the home stretch, and Sam Johnson wins again. What a race. Where are you going?
4: I can't stop, my brakes.
1: Erica!
4: Ah! Ow!
1: Erica, are you okay?
4: Yeah.
1: Let me help you up.
4: I got it.
1: Wow. Lucky thing you were wearing a helmet.
4: Yeah, my brakes went out. Wait a minute. There's blood on my hand. Where's the blood coming from?
1: Oh, your face. You scratched your face.
4: Is it noticeable?
1: Just along the cheek.
4: But my pictures are tomorrow.

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0: Let me know if you have any questions before the spelling bee tomorrow.
1: Thanks, Mrs. Hodges. Johnson, Johnson. Oh, no.
2: What is it? You're not far enough ahead?
1: No. In fact, I'm tied for first. With you.
2: Really?
1: Yes. And everybody else is way down the list.
2: Whoa. Guess I'm better at geography than I thought.
1: Guess you are.
2: This is great. All I have to do to win is spell better than you. And you can't even spell your name.
1: Thanks a lot.
2: Oh, sorry about that.
1: I'm doomed.
2: D-O-O-M-E-D. Doomed.
1: Oh, brother.
2: This'll be great.
1: Yeah, great.
3: Okay, look over my left shoulder here. And smile. Very good. Okay, who's next?
4: Me.
3: You have your papers?
4: Right here.
3: Erica Clark. Okay, Erica, hop onto the stool if you would. Good. Now, look over my left shoulder here, and turn your head toward the camera a little. Turn your head toward the camera. Erica.
4: Yes?
3: Turn your head this way. I'm only seeing one side of your face.
4: Okay.
3: No. You've turned your head right before it flashed. Please, just keep your head still. All right? Let's try it again. Ready? What are you doing?
4: I'm posing.
3: Put your hand down.
4: What?
3: Take your hand away from your face.
4: I like this pose. It's like I'm thinking, kind of.
3: No.
4: It's a different look.
3: You're not a supermodel. This is a school picture.
4: How about both hands? Resting my chin in my hands like this. Isn't that cute?
3: Not particularly, no.
4: It's the cute little puppy dog look.
3: I've never seen a dog do that.
4: Why can't I take my picture the way I want to?
3: Listen, there are 40 kids behind you waiting to get the picture taken. Now I'm going to come over there and place you in the position I want you in. I don't want you to move. Okay, put your hands in your lap like this. Oh, I see you got a scratch on your face, huh?
4: Yeah.
3: It's not that noticeable.
4: It's noticeable enough.
3: I'll tell you what, you don't have to do this today if you don't want to. I'm coming back next week for retakes.
4: Really?
3: Sure. Maybe the scratch will be healed up by then.
4: Yeah, that's great. Thank you.
3: No problem. Next.
4: Oh, thank you, God.
1: Mr. Allen.
5: Yes, Sam? Can I get you something?
1: No, but do you know what the weather's going to be like tomorrow?
5: I haven't seen a forecast.
1: You think there might be an earthquake or anything?
5: Well, I would tend to doubt it. Why?
1: I just keep praying that something like that'll happen.
5: Something like what?
1: Oh, an earthquake or a hurricane. Or, I don't know, anything to get me out of the spelling bee tomorrow.
5: I don't think any of those things are going to happen tomorrow, Sam.
1: I got a better chance of a snowstorm happening than me actually spelling a word right.
5: I see. Well, praying for a snowstorm is probably not going to do you any good, but then again, neither will worrying about it.
1: Don't have anything else to do.
5: Oh, I disagree.
1: What do you mean?
5: Well, instead of sitting there worrying yourself to death, why don't you do something that'll give you some confidence?
1: Like what?
5: Practice.
1: I tried that. How do you practice spelling?
5: Well, you simply do it. Most of the battle with spelling is just concentrating and picturing the word in your mind. Here, I'll help you. I'll give you some words, and I want you to try to spell them just like you will on stage tomorrow. Here, we'll start off with a short one. Spell field.
1: Field. F-E-I-L-D.
5: Okay, here's a general spelling rule you should know. I before E, except after C.
1: I before E, except after C.
5: Right, now try again. Spell field.
1: F-I-E-L-D.
5: Very good.
4: Hi, Sam. Hi, Mr. Allen.
5: Hi, Erica.
1: Hi, Erica.
5: You look like you've been exercising.
4: No, I just walked all the way here.
1: I thought you said your dad fixed your bike.
4: He did. I'm not riding that thing until after pictures. I've got to keep my face scratch-free until Thursday.
5: Here's some water for you.
4: Thanks. Oh, could you take out the straw for me, please? Those things are sharp. Don't want to scratch my face.
5: Sure.
4: Thanks. Can water give you pimples?
5: I don't think so, no.
4: Well, good.
5: What's this all about, Erica? You're not nervous, are you?
4: I'm all right.

0: I keep thinking I'm going to get this huge zit on the end of my nose, or I'm going to get the chicken pox, or a passing car is going to fling up a rock and hit me in the face or something.
1: I don't understand. You're still praying about this, right?
0: Uh-huh.
1: What are you worried about? You're doing all you can. You're praying and you're being careful. So far, it's worked out well. Why torture yourself worrying about imaginary disasters?
0: Well, it's hard not to.
1: I know it is, but it won't help fretting over something that's pretty much out of your control. I mean, if a stone gets kicked up by a car and hits your face, no amount of worrying is going to prevent it. Have faith. Stop worrying and let God take care of it however He wants to. And you know what else, Erica?
0: What?
1: Even if your pictures don't turn out the way you want them to, it's not the end of the world. God will help you through that as well.
2: Now, wait a minute. Wait a minute. I don't understand something, Mr. Allen.
1: What's that?
2: Well, you told me to stop worrying and practice my spelling. Well, you told her to stop worrying and just let God handle it. Why do I have to work, but she doesn't?
1: Well, Sam, there's a difference between your situation and hers. She has no control over her situation, but you do. You see, when it's out of your control, the Bible says that you cannot add time to your life by worrying about it. But when we can do something to help our circumstances, it's wrong to just say we're letting God take care of everything and then do nothing. Get to work.
2: Yeah, I see the difference.
1: Good. So shall we?
2: What?
1: Get to work.
2: Oh, sure. Go ahead.
1: Okay. Spell, what's a good word?
0: I got one. Chocolate.
1: Well, that's a good one, yes. Okay, Sam, spell chocolate. And don't look at the sign.
2: Okay, chocolate. C-H-O-C-L...
1: Picture it in your mind.
2: C-H-O-C-O...
1: Good!
3: And that marks the end of the Academic Olympics. Let's hear it for all our competitors. Lots of difficult words to spell, but you all did very well. We wish we could give you all trophies. You certainly deserve it for all your hard work. But this trophy goes to the winner of this year's Academic Olympics, Kim Peterson.
4: Congratulations, Kim.
5: Thanks.
2: Yeah, Kim, congratulations. You deserve it.
5: You were great, too.
2: Yeah, third place isn't too bad.
5: At least for someone who couldn't even spell his own name 3 days ago. What'd you do last night? Read the dictionary?
2: Nah, I just stopped worrying.
0: Mr. Allen!
1: Erica, you look excited.
0: I got my pictures back.
1: Ah, how'd they turn out?
0: I haven't looked yet. I've got them right here.
1: So, are you going to open them here?
0: I think so. Well, maybe you should.
1: A little nervous, are we?
0: In a way, but you were right. No matter what these pictures look like, I'll be okay. I'm not worried about it.
1: Well, that sounds like a good attitude.
0: Go ahead, open it up.
1: Oh, right. Oh, dear.
0: What? What is it?
1: Nothing, I'm sorry. I'm joking. They look fine.
0: It's a good picture! I look normal! I look normal! I'm not a geek. Hey, you want to...
1: I'm glad you weren't worried about it.
6: In Matthew chapter 6, verse 26, Jesus tells us to look at the birds of the air. They don't plant or harvest or store food in barns, but your heavenly Father feeds them. And you know you're worth much more than the birds. Most of us are a lot like Erica in today's adventure. We worry about things that are out of our control. But we are God's most precious creation, and He will take care of us and protect us. Jesus tells us to seek first the kingdom of God, and all these other things you need will be given to you. So don't worry about tomorrow. Just trust in God. Well, that's all for now. If you ever want to write to us, just send your card or letter to Adventures and Odyssey, Colorado Springs, Colorado 80995, or in Canada, write to Box 9800, Vancouver, BC, V6B4G3. 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

0: We greet our friends everywhere with Chapter 5 of Number 11, Rue Chanoine, the story of Monsieur John Calvin of Picardy, Paris, and Geneva. This is another in the series Stories of Great Christians and comes to you from the Moody Bible Institute in Chicago.
1: The year that he was 24, my brother John heard God's voice. From that time, he was not the same man. For so many years, he had been thinking, studying, thinking. And on a dark night in a lonely Paris alley, his wandering stopped. He knew. The Scripture, and the Scripture alone, was God's word to man. Martin Luther was right. A man was justified by faith. So John turned, not from the church, not then, but he was becoming a reformer, against so much for which the church stood. Antoine, who was with him in Paris, soon followed. And so they both began to walk down a new road. Such a road it was. That fall, the fall of 1533, John's friend Nicholas Cope was appointed rector of the University of Paris. He asked John to help him with his inauguration address.
2: I don't know why they have so much fuss and pomp over inauguration.
3: Oh, you love it, Nicholas, when you get that speech written.
2: No, I don't like being a public spectacle.
3: You won't get it written until you stop pacing the floor. Now sit down at your desk and start.
2: I appreciate your help, John. I'm going to need it.
3: Oh, that's better. Now, here's your pen.
2: If I have to. Say God, the author and finisher. Father, I can't do it. I can't get it started. John, this speech is too important. I'm afraid of it. Every leading scholar and prelate in Paris will be there.
3: So much the better.
2: But don't you see? I want them to know where I stand, right on the side of the Queen and freedom of thought.
3: And the gospel.
2: Yes, I have to say that. But, John, I don't know how to start.
3: Start at the beginning.
2: Where?
3: With the gospel.
2: How?
3: Simply begin by defining the gospel. Make it very clear what you mean by the gospel.
2: Yes, you're right. I knew you'd help. Let's see here. The gospel is, No, that's not it.
3: Begin with this. The gospel shows us that we are sons of God.
2: Good, good, very good. Here, you take the pen. Put it down before you forget it.
3: Then you might continue to proclaim this fact. God became man in Jesus Christ.
2: Mm-hmm.
3: Those who have this knowledge exceed other men, as men in general are superior to the beast.
2: Yes, yes. Get it all down, though.
3: The gospel reveals the truth of remission of sin by the grace of God. It shows that the Holy Spirit who sanctifies the heart is promised to all Christians. It gives peace to distressed minds,
2: mm-hmm.
3: and leads to good and happy living.
2: Oh, magnificent, John. If I had your mind.
3: Well, these aren't all my own thoughts. I was reading a sermon the other day.
2: Oh?
3: Preached nearly 11 years ago in Germany by Martin Luther.
2: So the University of Paris and all the churchmen get Luther tomorrow. I should worry.
3: Not Luther's words. I borrowed a few, that's all, and made them my own.
2: Well, if they're good enough for Luther and you, my author friend, they're good enough for the inauguration. Go ahead, let's hear some more.
3: Well, maybe you'd want to put this next. It is the Word of God, and the Word of God alone.
4: On your way to the inauguration, Brother Martin?
5: Ah, Brother Hugo, I wouldn't miss it.
4: Fine new rector they chose.
5: Nicholas Cope. Physician Cope's son. In his 20s, isn't he? Young enough to be pliable.
4: Intelligent, but pliable. We need that kind.
5: smart young man who'll be content to put all his energies into doing his job well.
4: While we get on with the business of disciplining the Queen Margarita for her Protestant dabbling.
5: Young Cope will be all right. He knows his place. Brother Hugo, it's a nice day for quads.
4: It is.
5: How about a game after the inauguration?
6: Blessed be the poor in spirit. May Christ help us, Christ the true and only intercessor with the Father. May what we say here praise him, savor of him, breathe of him, call him to mind. There is the law, and there is the gospel, and they are not the same. The law drives by commands. It threatens, urges, promises no goodwill. The gospel drives no threats, does not force by commands, teaches God's utmost goodwill toward us.
4: Do you hear what he's saying?
5: This fellow's a radical. Young Cope's a radical.
4: As radical as any of the Queen's friends.
5: He's one of them. Squarely on her side.
4: And letting us know it.
5: He's a reformer.
4: A humanist.
5: But he comes from such a good family.
6: May God grant that in this unhappy day, we may restore peace in the church by the word rather than by the sword. May God himself open our minds that we may believe the gospel and only the gospel.
5: Pliable, is he? You heard.
4: I heard. So did everyone in the cathedral.
5: Heresy.
4: What are we going to do?
5: There's only one thing to do with heresy.
4: Parliament?
5: Naturally. And right away.
4: We'd better leave before the crowd does.
5: Down the side aisle. We could be at the Parliament in 5 minutes. Pardon me.
4: Pardon me, please.
5: The quats can wait, Brother Hugo.
4: Of course, Brother Martin. But heresy can't.
1: I think it was on that day that the unhappiness began. That day in Paris. The two friars of the church went straight to the Parliament, the High Court of France, to denounce Nicholas Cope's sermon.
7: He's as radical as they come. He didn't mention the saints. He quoted Erasmus. He preached heresy, I tell you.
1: Members of the court listened to the two friars. What else could they do? Took them at their word and...
8: Nicholas Cope, rector of the University of Paris, is hereby called before the honorable members of the Parliament of France. Charge, heresy.
1: It was trouble, all right. And my brother was more in the thick of it than anyone knew then. Nicholas tried to fight back. He called a session of all the faculties of the university and told his story.
6: And furthermore, I put it to you, the proceedings of Parliament are an invasion of the privileges of the university. The High Court of France has no right to charge your rector with heresy.
1: The university professors listened to Nicholas, and then they took a vote. The men on the faculties of medicine and the arts agreed with them, but...
9: We of the faculty of theology uphold the God-given right of the French courts to accuse anyone of disbelief and heresy.
1: A week later, the city was in turmoil. People were looking sideways at their neighbors. Everyone was whispering about heresy. Friends accused friends. The jails were full of innocent men.
10: The dungeon's good enough for a heretic. You've got air to breathe, don't you? Nobody will let you starve. But it's good enough for a heretic. Even His Mightiness, rector of the university, Nicholas Cope himself. They'll have him in a dungeon, and his friends with him. You see if they don't.
5: Well, Brother Hugo, if that clod of a gateman hadn't been so stupid, Nicholas Cope would be in our hands today.
4: Ignorant peasant. Let him ride right through.
5: And away. Free as the leaves that float down the Seine. Wait. Isn't this where Cope lived?
4: Yes, Brother Martin, this is the house.
5: Do we need papers?
11: I doubt if Dr. Cope or any of the family are sitting in their parlor waiting for us.
5: If you mean we just walk right in.
11: Young Cope didn't escape the city by hanging back and wondering. Yes, walk right in.
5: Knock?
11: No. There's nobody here. Come on.
5: Do you know where his room is?
11: We'll find it. Upstairs. Come on, Brother Martin.

0: The saints are with us. The first room. This has to be it. Look at the books.
1: Yes. Look at the books. One side of the room, nothing but shelves and books. What kind of a man reads so much?
0: You know what kind he is. A heretic.
1: Look.
0: What?
1: That book on his desk. It's a Bible.
0: What did you expect in his room? Let's see. Ah, so it is.
1: There's another one right beside it.
0: Two Bibles. This one is in Latin. This one is German.
1: German? Do you know what that means?
0: No.
1: Luther. That's Luther's translation.
0: Poor Cope, there's no escape now. If he ever comes back to Paris, Lutheran Bible right here in his room.
1: Brother Hugo, I think we found something. I think... Look at this manuscript.
0: What is it?
1: It's the manuscript for his inaugural speech. Look, remember how he started off? All that talk about the gospel.
0: Let's see. Where? Yes, you're right. It's all here. The same words. What a discovery. Let's see. I remember how he ended. Wait a minute.
1: What's wrong?
0: I'm not sure. The writing. Look, compare the two.
1: What are you talking about?
0: It's his speech, all right. He gave it, but someone else wrote it.
1: Who?
0: Yes. Who is the other learned heretic in our city? Who? Come, take the Bibles. I have the manuscript. We are going to find out.

0: Now, who at this time of night?
1: John Calvin, monsieur, wake up.
0: All right. I hear you. I'll be right down.
2: Pierre, what are you doing here?
3: Let me in. Have you heard? Nicholas escaped the city. They searched his room and found his manuscript. They discovered that he didn't write it himself.
2: They did?
3: And they know who did. They're after you, John. You have to get out of Paris.
2: What's that?
3: They're here, John. They've come for you.

And so we conclude Chapter 5 of Number 11, Rue du Chanoine, the story of Monsieur John Calvin of Picardy, Paris, and Geneva. This is another in the series Stories of Great Christians, and comes to you from the Moody Bible Institute,

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1: Hello there, friend. I am a tailor bird from China. May I come in today?
2: Why, sure you can, tailor bird. Welcome. You can be my Nature Corner guest today.
1: How so? So very nice, Uncle Bob.
2: Why do people call you the tailor bird?
1: Because I sew my so-called nest together like a tailor sews clothes.
2: Hey, wow, neato. And we're going to learn how you do it in just a moment. But first, tell my friends what you look like. You know, they can't see you.
1: Okay, I am about 5.5 inches long.
2: Mm-hmm. Just a little larger than a sparrow.
1: Yes, only my tail is longer than a sparrow's. That is why I am called the long-tailed tailor bird, the most popular of all tailor birds in Asia.
2: The long-tailed tailor bird? Hey, you're pretty colorful. Want to tell us about your feathers?
1: The upper parts of my body are olive green. The top of my head is orange.
2: Mm-hmm.
1: And I have a so-called white stomach.
2: Hmm. Very attractive. I notice you have a long bill.
1: Right, Uncle Bob. The master designer built the tailor bird with a long bill for a special reason. You see, my bill is tremendously important to me when I build a nest for Mrs. Tailor Bird.
2: Oh, you do the building, huh? Well, explain yourself, then.
1: Or I'll choose a nice shady site in a tree or shrub, generally at the end of a branch where there is a cluster of leaves.
2: And you sew a nest with your bill, then?
1: Yes, I do. My bill is like a sewing needle.
2: Interesting. What about your thread?
1: I use tree cotton.
2: Tree cotton? Oh, yeah, sure. Some trees produce a fiber called tree cotton. How do you sew with it, tailor bird?
1: After I select the two long leaves near the end of a branch, I will poke a hole through the back side of one of them with my long, sharp bill and put one end of the tree cotton through the hole.
2: Okay, so you've threaded your needle, if I can use that expression.
1: Well, really, I just hold the cotton with my beak, but you can say I thread my needle. I know what you mean.
2: Okay, fine. Do you tie a knot at the end of your cotton thread?
1: Not a knot, Uncle Bob, but I tease the end of the cotton thread.
2: Oh, I see. In other words, you spread the end apart so it's wider than the thread. That'll hold.
1: Yes, it will. Scientists say when I tease the end of the so-called thread with my bill, it acts like a rivet.
2: Rivet. Ooh, so the knot on your thread acts like the head of a rivet, then.
1: Yes, how so? And therefore, it does not pull through the leaf.
2: Hey, neato, tailor bird. Now tell me what you do with the other end of that cotton thread.
1: I told you a few minutes ago that I choose two long leaves and sew them together. So I punch another hole in the opposite leaf and pull the cotton thread through.
2: With your bill. And that pulls the two long leaves together, then.
1: Yes, that is right.
2: Okay, now you cut off your thread, do you?
1: Yes, I do. And I rivet the end, or I tease the end of the cotton.
2: You tie your knot.
1: Exactly.
2: Now, obviously, you do this many times before the two leaves are sewed firmly together.
1: Definitely. But I do not sew the leaf too tightly, Uncle Bob. I have to leave a room for the nest Mrs. Tailor Bird will put inside.
2: Okay. But you do stitch around most of the two leaves?
1: Yes, I do. Sides and bottom. Mm-hmm. And I leave the top open.
2: That's where Mrs. Tailor Bird will enter and build the nest.
1: How so, Uncle Bob? My work is done. I've built the shell. Now the Honorable Mrs. goes to the cotton tree and pulls large pieces out that she stuffs into the leaf pocket that I have built.
2: And then after you mate, she lays the eggs and incubates them.
1: Exactly. The young that are born have all of this marvelous sewing and nest-building knowledge in their so-called brains already.
2: You mean you don't have to teach them?
1: No, we never show them how, Uncle Bob. This is knowledge that the great creator put in their bodies.
2: In their genes.
1: That's right, genes. You see, when the great master designer made the first pair of tailor birds in the beginning, he programmed their genes with special information.
2: Sewing ability, so they're automatically good tailors.
1: Therefore, when the first pair of tailor birds had babies, the information was passed on to them automatically, and they passed it on to their family automatically.
2: And your parents passed it on to you, and you passed it on to your little baby birds.
1: This is why the baby birds grow up knowing how to sew. You see, all birds do not know how to sew.
2: That's right. Just what the Creator's book says in Genesis 1, critters reproduce after their own kind.
1: Very true, very true. The great creator put other very important information into the first pair of Taylor Bird jeans, too.
2: Well, I'm sure he did. Like, what such things?
1: The color of our feathers, my whistle call, the ranks of my bill, the desire to mate only with another Taylor Bird, not a sparrow or a robin.
2: Fantastic. So really, there's a wealth of special knowledge that just comes natural for you that the master designer programmed into your genes when he made the first pair of Taylor Birds.
1: Very true, Uncle Bob. You see, all kinds of different birds could not have come from just one pair of birds in the beginning.
2: Oh, you're right. You're scientific. Again, the Creator's book tells us that in Genesis chapter 1. It says that he made different kinds of birds in the beginning. Not just one pair that evolved into all kinds that we have today.
1: Ha-so.
2: What a super creator. I mean, man, just think how intelligent he is to do a thing like that.
1: Ha-so.
2: His name is the Lord Jesus Christ, God in human flesh. Read John chapter 1 and Colossians chapter 1 from the Creator's book. You'll see for sure. Why do real believers in the Lord Jesus Christ still sin after they're saved? Aren't they supposed to be perfect?
3: Adam, dear, yeah. Have some of this fruit.
2: Oh, thank you, Eve. I will. Genesis 3:6. Adam and Eve knew the Lord, yet they disobeyed him.
4: Noah. Shame on you. Put down that cup of wine.
5: Now listen here, old woman. I'm not very drunk.
2: Genesis chapter 9, verse 21. Noah knew the Lord as his savior, yet he got drunk.
6: So King Abimelech wants to know who this beautiful woman is, Abraham.
7: Well, she's my sister.
4: Yes, and he's my brother.
2: Genesis chapter 20, verse 5. Abraham and Sarah were believers in the Lord Jesus, yet they lied to protect themselves.
8: All right, you Hebrew scums. Take that.
7: You no-count scum. Turn around.
6: Don't you talk to me that way, Moses. I'll have your head for this.
7: I've got something for you, Egyptian.
6: No,
7: a nice long knife.
2: Exodus chapter 2, verses 11 and 12. Moses was a real believer in the Lord. Yet he murdered a man.
4: Samson, darling, come on in and close the door.
9: Coming, honey child, I'm on my way.
2: Judges chapter 14, verses 1 and 2. Samson was a believer in the Lord, yet he became deeply involved with an unsaved woman, Delilah.
10: My servant, at your beckoning, Master King. What can I do for you, David?
7: Go down to that house down there, see? Yep. And send Bathsheba up to me.
2: 2 Samuel chapter 11, verse 4. David was a true saint, a man after God's heart. Yet he committed adultery with Bathsheba.
11: Come on, Peter. We know who you are. Sure, you're one of Jesus Christ's disciples.
12: I tell you, my life and I don't know Jesus Christ. When are you going to believe me anymore?
2: Matthew 26, 74. Peter was saved, yet he cursed. You know the Lord, but why do you do the things you do? The Bible teaches very clearly that believers in the Lord Jesus Christ have two natures, the old nature and the new nature. We are born with a natural, sinful old nature. But when we are born again, we get a new nature. Paul, who certainly was a Christian, speaks about these two natures now.
7: I know that nothing good lives inside of my sinful nature. When I want to do good, evil is right there with me. But inside of me, really, I delight in God's law. I feel like there's a battle going on in my mind between these two natures.
2: Romans chapter 7, verses 18 to 23. Do you feel the same way Paul did? Do you see why the Bible characters in today's story did what they did? But wait, God gave the Apostle Paul the answer to the problem. Listen carefully.
11: Paul has written us a letter, folks.
9: Oh, good. Read it. Let's see what he says, Clay.
13: Yeah. Sure, I'm interested.
11: Okay. He says, to the Galatian Christians, I say, keep on living or walking with the Holy Spirit every day, and you will not satisfy the desires of the sinful nature that you were born with.
9: That's interesting.
11: Yes, sure
13: let
11: is.
13: Me see, Chloe.
11: Me too.
13: Keep on living or walking with the Holy Spirit, and you will not satisfy the desires of the sinful nature you were born with.
11: That's interesting.
9: How do you do that?
13: I'd like to find out, too.
11: Just a minute. Let me read the rest of what Paul says here. He says, for the sinful old nature wants to do what is completely opposite of what the Holy Spirit wants us to do. These two natures are fighting each other inside of us every day.
9: Yeah, that explains a lot. I wondered why I was doing the things I was doing.
6: Right. Yeah. I'm a believer too, brother.
7: Brothers and sisters, let me just say a word. I've experienced this, and I've found victory. I'll tell you how. We need to feed one of the natures and starve the other, brothers and sisters.
11: Hey, neat. The one that you encourage and feed is the one that's going to control you.
9: Yes. Smart boy, yes. James. Mm-hmm. You said a mouthful, son.
7: Right. But how do you feed the new nature that the Holy Spirit has given to us, Simon? Well, sir, give it the right food. The Word of God. The Holy Scriptures. Like Job said, God's word is more important to me than my necessary food, more important than my breakfast, lunch, and dinner.
11: I just happened to think of this, sir. Every time that my old sinful nature makes me want to do something bad and sinful, I should feed the new nature that the Holy Spirit put there when I trusted Jesus. In other words, I should read God's word, feed the new nature with good food, the word. And pray.
9: Smart girl wrote it.
11: I should say so.
7: Brothers and sisters, I'm sure the Apostle Paul would tell you this if he were here. Starve the old nature. Try to starve it to death. Remember, the nature that you feed is the one that's going to control you.
2: Here's a suggestion. Read Galatians chapter 5, verses 19 through 21. See what happens when you feed the old nature and let it win. Okay, Galatians 5, 19 to 21. Now read verses 22 and 23. See what happens when you feed the new nature and let it win. Verses 22 and 23. Got it? That's Galatians chapter 5, 19 to 23.

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3: Hello there, this is Aunt Carol.
4: And I'm Uncle Dan, and both of us extend a very warm welcome to everyone listening in.
3: Mm-hmm.
4: So tell me, Aunt Carol, what do you have planned for us today?
3: Well, today we have Chapter 2 of the Zamzam story.
4: The Zamzam story, oh yes. For those of you who may have missed our last story, it took place at the beginning of the Second World War, before the United States had joined the war effort. And the Zamzam was a ship that was heading across the Atlantic toward Africa.
3: Right. It was a neutral Egyptian ship, which means that it was not owned or operated by either side involved in the war. And as a neutral ship, it should have enjoyed safe passage and not come under attack by the opposing forces.
4: So true. Now, aboard the Zamzam were 202 passengers, most of whom were missionaries headed for the mission field in Africa.
3: And some of those were children, don't forget.
4: Yes, and when our last story ended, the Zamzam had been fired upon by a German warship, and everyone had taken to the lifeboats.
3: Except some of the boats had been riddled with shrapnel and were full of holes.
4: Yes, which meant that their occupants were dumped into the ocean with the sharks.
3: Mm-hmm.
4: So here's the scene. Dozens of people were floating in the water, including Mrs. Danielson and her six children.
3: And some were in lifeboats or rafts, like Jim and Carolyn Russell and their baby Janet. Worse yet, the German warship that had shelled them was now bearing down upon them with machine guns aimed in their direction.
4: A very scary situation, Aunt Carol.
3: Yes, and yet the missionaries held on to their faith that whatever happened, God was with them. In fact, and I didn't quite get to this last time, they began to sing as they floated on the waves.
5: Jesus, keep me near the cross.
3: And now I think, Uncle Dan.
4: Yes?
3: It's time to continue our story.
4: Good idea, Aunt Carol. We call this story The Prison Ship.
3: As the survivors, afloat in the Atlantic Ocean, apprehensively watched the German raider ship draw near, their uncertainty over the situation increased. And then, amazingly, over the water, they heard a voice calling out to them.
6: This is Captain Bernard Roger. You will come aboard the Tamasit. Come alongside, come alongside.
3: The Tamasit's crew lowered a rope ladder and also launched motorboats to pluck survivors from the water. Once all were on board, everyone dried off as best they could under the circumstances and were soon assembled on the deck for roll call, some just wearing the towels that had been dispensed by the German crew, some still wearing the clothes that they had worn in the water. Soon the officers of the Tamasit began to call the names on the Zamzam's passenger list obtained from Captain Smith.
7: David Sherman.
8: Present.
7: V. Eugene Johnson.
9: Here.
7: Frank Vicovari.
10: I think, sir, he is one of the wounded.
7: Us? Oh, yeah. Several of the Zamzam passengers have been seriously wounded and are in the ship's hospital. Let's continue. Jim and Carolyn Russell, an infant Janet.
11: All three present.
7: Lillian Danielson, and six children?
12: Present.
7: Come forward, Frau Danielson.
12: Yes, officer.
7: How many of your children survived, Frau Danielson?
12: All of them, sir.
7: Alles? All six? None were drowned?
12: Thank God. He has saved us all.
7: I see. Well, then, thank you. That's all. Charles Murphy.
3: As the roll call came to an end, the officers and captain of the Tamasis were astounded to discover that all of the passengers of the Zamzam had survived. The Tamasis raider had already destroyed 16 ships at sea in the previous weeks, but never in their experience had they found the entire list of the sunken ships rostered to have survived. Not only that, but the raider had fired 55 shots at the Zamzam, and only 9 had actually hit the ship, which still lay listing in the water not far off. This lack of accuracy was also very highly unusual. But even these facts didn't portray the entire picture of God's protection.
8: Can you imagine what would have happened if even one shell had hit the fuel in the cargo hold?
9: The entire ship would have blown. We might all have been killed.
13: Not only that, Captain Roga said that had the Zamzam issued an SOS, he would have utterly destroyed us in an instant with a torpedo.
8: The missionaries, they said it was God who caused the first shell to hit the radio antenna.
9: Yeah.
8: It was completely taken out even before an SOS could be sent.
9: Mm-hmm. And it was finally our captain signaling the Tamasis with his flashlight that saved us. He signaled that there were women and children aboard. And that's when Captain Rogi stopped shelling us.
3: For the rest of the morning, the crew of the Tamasis made repeated trips back to the dying Zamzam to salvage whatever supplies they could. About 2 o'clock in the afternoon, the Zamzam's passengers gathered at the rail of the raider and watched as timed explosives placed by the crew of the Tamasis detonated and sank the ship that had been home to them for a month.
14: Well, Carolyn, that's the end of the Zamzam.
15: Oh, Jim, with all of our supplies. Supplies for years in the mission field.
16: She's gone now.
17: With all 20 of the ambulances.
18: Millions of dollars worth of equipment and supplies all gone.
16: Praise God. He has saved our lives.
18: Yes, amen.
3: Captain Roga, along with the raider's crew members, seemed somewhat apologetic for the actions they had taken against the Zamzam.
19: I am sorry this had to happen, but by traveling at sea during this time of war, you have assumed many risks. While you are aboard the Tamasis, you are my guests, not prisoners. But you will need to conform to certain measures to assure the safety of this ship. Someday, perhaps we can meet under better circumstances.
3: The Zamzam passengers later learned that the true name of the Tamasis was the Atlantis, which frequently changed its name to escape identification. That evening, they were fed and then taken 3 decks down to a large, hot, stuffy, dirty hold with hundreds of bunks where they were locked in and spent a rather restless night. Especially troubling was the midnight blaring of the emergency whistle, which made all of them fear that the raider itself was now under attack. However, in the morning, they discovered that the raider had simply rendezvoused with its supply ship, the Dresden. Captain Roga introduced the Dresden's captain to the passengers as Captain Jaeger. Later that day, all Zamzammers were transferred to the Dresden, except for the 3 men who had been severely wounded and were being cared for in the raider's hospital. Sadly, one of those men would not survive his injuries. And other unhappy news was soon to surface. It was immediately obvious that the Dresden, which would soon become known as the prison ship, had accommodations for only 35 passengers and was very ill-equipped to house the large group of nearly 350 unexpected passengers and crew members from the Zamzam.
20: Egyptian crewmen, you will follow the guard there to hatch 3. Ship's officers and male passengers follow this guard to forward hatch number 2. Women and children up the stairs to the upper deck amidships.
21: Egyptian prisoners, follow me.
22: All us male prisoners, this way.
23: Women who have children will occupy the cabins. 2 beds there all in each, but we have no choice. You will have to share. Mrs. Danielson?
24: Yes, I'm here.
23: This cabin, for you and your children.
24: We can manage with 1 bed. Someone else may have the other one.
23: Yeah. Then who will volunteer? Quickly! Who then?
0: I will! I come from a large family. I'll share with them.
23: Good. Moving on. Next cabin, Mrs. Let me see here. Carolyn Russell?
3: Each two-person cabin was occupied by up to 8 or 9 women and children, and single women were assigned to the lounges, where they were squeezed together like sardines in a can. Scores of women and children had to share a single bathroom since there were few facilities. Still, they fared better than the men, who soon discovered that the holes where they were housed were without ventilation, had barely enough room for them to move around, and had only a single point of entry through a hatch accessed by a rope ladder. In addition, there were not nearly enough mattresses to go around, and sleeping on the hard floor of the hold was not a pleasant prospect.
13: And what are we going to do? The men who came down first got all the mattresses.
18: I don't know, unless the Germans let us tear into those bales of cotton over there.
13: Hey, there's one of the guards. What's he got there?
22: We have muslin bags for the ones without mattresses. Make your own mattresses with these bags on the cotton. It's the best we can do.
3: Soon, Captain Jaeger addressed his new charges, whom he definitely regarded more as prisoners than guests. His brusque manner communicated his less than happy view of the situation.
19: We will do the best we can with the limited provisions on board. I will try to get you to a neutral port or ship, but I am also under the orders to take the Dresden to France, which Germany now occupies. So, if you do as you are told, then everything will be all right. If you do not, we will take care of that, too.
3: Although their accommodations were inconvenient and crowded, and in spite of being ill-clothed and hungry, the passengers of the Zamzam tried to cooperate with the orders and routine established by the captain's directives.
7: Supper for the women will be held in the dining room. There is not room for everyone at once. You will eat in shifts. Mothers with their babies are first.
22: Each man will be issued an aluminum cup, a bowl, and soup spoon. When you are done eating, take your utensil upside and wash them at the seawater hydrant.
20: Each woman aboard will be allotted just 1 liter of fresh water in the morning and 1 in the evening.
7: Men will be allowed on the lower deck during the daytime only. At sunset, you will be required to return to the hold, where you will be under lockdown. As you know, men, there are no lavatories in the hold. We are bringing you some wood and supplies for you to construct whatever facilities you can.
3: And so it went. The captain, realizing that his new arrivals would be with them for some time, had no choice but to ration the supplies on hand, such as they were.
13: Well, fellas, I see we have a little extra protein in our bread.
18: Yes, bugs. But since they're cooked...
13: I know. They won't hurt us. I just won't look when I take a bite.
1: We just have to think of it as a nice nutritional addition to our soup.
18: If you want to call it soup, do 3 peas and let me see here. 4 small flecks of potato qualify this as soup?
13: I have a feeling none of us is going to have to worry about excessive weight gain on this voyage.
3: It was immediately obvious to everyone that the food on board the prison ship would be, well, terrible. It consisted of bad tea, bread with bugs, thin soup, and a mixture that resembled wallpaper paste, which soon earned the name of glop. In addition, Carolyn Russell, along with the other mothers who had very young children, shared another dilemma, milk for their little ones.
15: Please, my baby is hungry and I have no milk for her. I brought a few cans from the Zamzam, but they're gone now, and I...
20: The situation is very difficult.
15: But surely...
20: There are many mouths to feed.
15: But please, she needs milk. Mm. We are Americans, and we are not at war. Please.
3: Fortunately, a few hours later, Carolyn received a case of carnation milk with a message.
15: This is all. You can have no more. Thank you, Lord. If I use one can a day, it will last for 24 days. Surely by then we'll be on land.
3: But would they be on land by then? Would they ever reach land safely? Or would this ship be attacked by the Allies opposing Germany? And would they all once again be cast into the forbidding waters of the Atlantic Ocean? Or worse yet, killed? At this point, none of them really knew for sure.
2: We'll get back to our story in just a few moments. But first, I want to let everyone know about the adventures.
4: Good idea, Uncle Dan. 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
2: Well, for those of you who don't know, the adventures are a series of stories about Jesus, 52 of them to be exact. 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
4: Or if you don't have

0: requests of the captain on behalf of the prisoners, and as much as he could, Captain Jaeger complied. For a week or so, the Dresden seemed to sail about in circles, and then, surprisingly, it rendezvoused again with the raider. Soon after that, the Dresden tracked on a northward course. In spite of promises to head for a neutral port or to offload the Zamzanners onto a neutral ship, it was clear that the ship was heading into dangerous war zones and probably making for France, which was occupied by German forces. Still, life for the prisoners settled into a daily routine with a few bright spots sprinkled in.
1: Men with families aboard will be permitted to visit with their wives and children from 10 to 12 each morning on the promenade decks.
2: You will be allowed to search the luggage rescued from the Zamzam to find some more clothes.
3: Did you hear? The captain has granted permission for us missionaries to gather for church services. I think his rough exterior might just be for show.
4: Mrs. Russell, some of the other women and I want to share our fresh water ration with you, so you can have enough to properly care for Janet.
5: We have found two sewing machines from the items what we got from the Zamzam. You women will be permitted to use them.
6: What do you think, Eleanor? Will your brother like these?
7: Oh, Mama, you made him some shorts.
6: A couple of the men cut off the bottoms of their pants so I could use the material to sew some shorts for him.
7: Now he won't have to wear that old mattress cover.
6: Poor Sonny. If it wasn't for that mattress cover they gave him on the Tamesis, he wouldn't have had anything to wear. With these shorts and the shoes that the captain of the Zamzam gave him, he'll be all fixed up.
1: Now, children, gather around.
8: Hey, come on! The officer has something for us.
7: What is it?
9: Hey, he's got an orange.
1: I saved this orange from my own mill, and I'm going to peel it. Each one of you can have one section.
10: Yay!
0: In general, the children of the Zamzam accommodated well to life on the prison ship. During the day, they had a few hours of school, and although they had no books, they did enjoy singing. They also played hide-and-seek and enjoyed games like checkers made by their fathers out of cardboard. Some of the men made rag dolls from the bedding material for their daughters. Others carved toys out of small pieces of wood. However, life could not be called pleasant. They were always hungry. Dysentery broke out among the passengers, and after a couple of weeks, their northward track took them from the warm tropics into colder weather. Finding enough clothes to stay warm was a challenge.
4: Here, I found an extra dress of mine in some luggage. Maybe if you wear it over the top of yours, it will help keep you warm.
0: And then, in the second week of May, the crew of the Dresden began activities that alarmed the Zamzam passengers. Sailors began to fortify the bridge, the command center of the ship, with sandbags, heavy boards, and other items. Rumors were already circulating that Captain Jaeger planned to run the British blockade around Europe, which meant that the Dresden would soon turn east and try to escape detection from the many British ships patrolling the area waters. Already, Captain Jaeger had instituted a number of practice drills and regulations, and now he added new rules to the routine.
5: You will keep the life jacket assigned to you met you at all times. You will sleep in your clothes, even your shoes. We will continue the drill so you will get to your lifeboat in less than 2 minutes. I will try to signal any British warships that we have women and children aboard, but no British ship will be allowed to take the Dresden. Be ready for the next drill at any time.
0: On May 13th, the Dresden turned east towards Europe and began its run through the British blockade. The missionaries all prayed earnestly that God would see them through this crisis. Everyone could clearly imagine what fate would be theirs if they were attacked by Allied planes, a warship, or submarine. And then, suddenly, they were struck not by a plane or ship, but by a violent storm.
5: All hands to their stations! All passengers to their quarters!
11: Secure the lifeboats! 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
1: The next morning,
2: I heard the officers talking about last night's storm.
3: Everybody is talking about it.
2: Well, I guess it was very unusual. A freak storm, quite violent.
4: That it was. And from what I heard, the wind was from the wrong direction.
3: I heard that too.
2: Anyway, according to the officers, it was just the break we needed. There was no way the submarines could have hit us in such rough seas.
4: Praise God, my friends. He sent the storm to get us through the blockade safely.
1: The Dresden ran the British blockade for nearly a week, and between the protective storm and Captain Jaeger's evasive actions, the ship arrived at Saint-Jean-de-Luz in German-occupied France on May 20th, 1941.
5: Attention! Attention! All the American citizens prepare to disembark, please. All the other passengers will stay aboard. Soon we will leave for Bordeaux.
6: Mama, does that mean we can get off now?
7: Yes, Eleanor. Children, come. Let's go to our cabin and get our things together.
8: Carolyn, good news. You're American. You can get off here.
0: Yes, but Jim is Canadian. We have our American birth certificates, but we're traveling under his passport.
8: Oh, I see.
0: I think I'll stay on the ship until we get to Bordeaux so I can stay as near Jim as possible. Maybe I can persuade the authorities to let him go.
8: You know, don't you, that once the non-Americans get to Bordeaux, they'll be shipped off to prison camps.
0: I'll be praying that God will intercede for us.
8: I'm not sure the Germans will be listening.
1: Once on shore in Bordeaux, Carolyn and Janet were taken with the women to a camp in the city where she requested to meet with the American consul. Sure enough, the Germans viewed her as an enemy since she was married to a Canadian. About a week later, however, Mr. Waterman, the American vice consul, finally tracked her down and procured the necessary paperwork for them so that they could leave France for America. The next day at the American consulate,
0: Mr. Waterman, please, do you know where they've taken Jim?
9: He's in a camp outside the city with other prisoners who are from countries at war with Germany.
0: Please, please, can you do anything for him? He's married to me, an American. Doesn't that help?
9: I'm so sorry.
0: But please, I...
9: Can you ride a bicycle?
0: Well, yes, sort of.
9: I'm thinking that maybe you could ride out to the camp to see him.
0: But how would I manage the baby?
9: Yes, well, I... Well then, let me see what I can arrange.
1: Mr. Waterman was able to find a car and a German soldier to go along with them for a trip to the outskirts of Bordeaux.
9: There it is, the camp.
0: It's huge! And there's barbed wire strung all around it.
9: We'll pull over here.

0: I'll speak to the guard. Remember, they may not let you see him.
1: Mr. Waterman quickly explained their request to the guard, and soon Jim's name was blared over the loudspeaker.
2: James Russell, number 98590, report to the front gate.
1: Soon Jim arrived, very relieved to see his wife and baby.
3: Oh, Carolyn, what a wonderful surprise.
4: Jim, are you all right? Are you...
3: Oh, come here, Janet. Let Daddy hold you. Oh, sweet baby. I'm fine now.
4: Jim, I have to leave in 2 days to catch up with the other Americans. If it wasn't for Janet, I'd stay here.
3: No, dear. I understand. Isn't there anything that can be done for me, though?
4: Mr. Waterman has been so kind. I know he's doing everything he can. And maybe when I get back home, I can do more for you there than I can here. You know I don't want to leave you.
3: I do know. But I want you and Janet to be safe.
4: Oh, Jim.
3: I love you, Carolyn. Never forget that. Promise?
4: I promise. And I love you so much.
3: Let's pray together while we have a chance. Oh, Father, please, watch over us all until we can be together again. Please.
1: Too soon, the guard indicated that their few moments of reunion had come to an end. The next morning, Carolyn and Janet boarded the train for Biarritz, France, to join the other Americans, where together they traveled to Lisbon, Portugal, via train through Spain. Various ships carried the missionaries and other Americans back to the States and into safe harbor, where they once again passed by the stately Statue of Liberty, never dreaming that they would have seen the Grand Lady again so soon after having departed for Africa. Jim Russell suffered through 4 years in various prison camps, and at his liberation was so thin that Carolyn didn't recognize him. But God had spared his life. And through the following years, the Russells served God both overseas and stateside. Lillian Danielson was likewise not reunited with her husband, a missionary in Africa, until 1945. But considering the great tragedy that could have been the result of the sinking of the Zam Zam, the ending was a happy one. All of the passengers but one survived. All of the missionaries, their wives, and their children lived to tell the story. And the miracle of how God put his hand over the precious cargo of souls aboard the Zam Zam lives on in history to encourage the hearts of all who hear about it until this present day.
5: Aunt Carol, it's so comforting to know that no matter what befalls us, God is with us.
1: So very true, Uncle Dan. And now, as promised, here's our mailing address. Post Office Box 8, Niles, Michigan, 49120. That's Box 8, Niles, Michigan, 49120.
5: And until next time...
1: Stay dry.
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0: Well, hello there. It's good to have you back. You're always welcome here at Lamplighter Theatre. On our last visit...
1: Abel?
2: What's with you? You look like you've seen a ghost.
3: Over there, at the window. Where? What? He was just there.
4: Oh, you're seeing things.
5: Did you hear? The Master's getting married.
6: Married? I was certain he'd be a bachelor forever.
7: And now, my darling wife.
8: Yes, my darling husband.
7: We have a year to see the world before we settle back here at the manor.
4: It was just a year and a month and a week and a day since poor Master John died on the mountain.

0: like to see Grandad. They have so many stories to tell him.
1: Indeed we do.
0: I'm sure he'll like my picture.
1: What picture?
0: The door.
1: Oh, yeah. Yeah, I forgot about that.
0: Papa, are you knocking?
1: Oh, I don't know. Are you?
0: Yes. I've been knocking since I heard about the door being Jesus. And I'm going to keep knocking until he lets me in. Do you think he'll open the door soon?
1: No telling. Your granddad might know how to get that door open.
0: I'll ask him.
2: Well, it sounds like a wonderful time.
0: But here's the best part. Look!
2: Ah, now what do we have here? Oh, now that's a fine picture.
0: A girl my age gave it to me.
2: Did she tell you who the door was?
0: Yes, Jesus.
2: That he is, lad. He's the door. And the shepherd who can let you in.
0: So I've been knocking morning, noon and night. But I don't know if the door has opened yet.
2: Well, from the sound of your story, I would say he opened that door several days ago.
0: How do you know?
2: Because the Lord always keeps his word. He says, ask and it shall be given to you, seek and you shall find, knock and the door will be opened unto you. Sounds like you've done all three.
0: So, I'm inside. I'm inside the door. Grandad, when I wake up in the morning, now everything's different. I can't wait to start the day.
2: I think it's because you are finally on the right side of the door, my boy.
0: To think I'm inside. I'm inside the door, yay!
2: Couldn't have been met with better news. Now we have to get your father to come inside with us.
1: The kitchen's swept, dishes are washed and put away. Anything else you need?
0: Yes, we need you to start knocking.
1: Knocking?
0: On the door, in my picture.
1: Maybe someday. There's simply too much to be done today. Getting baskets, for one. We're sold out, Ezra. Clean sold out.
2: Knocking on that door is more important, Abel. Seek ye the Lord while he may be found. Call upon him while he is near. Wait too long. You'll get farther and farther away.
1: Yeah, I'll give it some thought. Now, do you mind watching Nemo for a bit while I take care of things?
2: Very well.
1: And I'll make dinner too. And bring it back. See you soon, Nemo.
0: Bye, Papa.
1: Nemo, make sure you mind your manners and do what your teacher tells you. I'm sure you'll have a good day.
0: I will. Yeah. Are you nervous?
1: Maybe. Perhaps because this was the age I was when I had such a rough time at school.
0: Kids made fun of you?
1: Often.
0: I would never make fun of anyone, Papa.
1: I know you wouldn't, son.
0: And if someone made fun of me, I pay no mind to it. Grandad told me Jesus tells me who I am.
1: Well, that's good.
0: And besides, I have a dog waiting to protect me once school is dismissed. Right, Nemo?
1: I wish you'd call your dog something else.
0: I've tried. It's the only name we'll come to. And I've noticed you starting saying my dog. He is mine now, isn't he?
1: I don't suppose we'll ever see that man again. That's fine by me.
0: But what about the ring we found?
1: Locked up safe, should he ever come for it.
0: Nemo, get over here. Nemo, stop sniffing around. He hardly even has a limp anymore, does he?
1: He's recovered well. Now, remember...
0: Mind the teacher, be respectful and have a good day.
1: Here's your lunch.
0: Thank you.
3: Oh, hello. I like your dog. Which one of you boys does it belong to?
0: He's mine.
3: Oh, you're not a boy.
0: This is my papa. Small body, but big heart.
3: Well, nice to meet you, sir. I'm Margaret. Margie for short.
1: Nice to meet you as well.
3: What's your dog's name?
0: Nemo, same as mine.
3: So you're Big Nemo and you have a Little Nemo. That's funny, but I like it.
0: I like it too.
3: See you in class. Bye.
0: See, Father, I'll be fine.
1: Yeah, you will.
0: Will you not today, Father?
1: Oh, Nemo.
0: I've never wanted anything so badly before.
1: Go on, or you'll be late.
0: Remember, knocking the door will be open unto you.
1: That boy.
0: is a ghost?
2: Oh, rubbish and nonsense, that's all. Where have you even heard of such things?
0: This man at Jemmy's, the place we stayed at, the Moors. He said his grandmother's aunt had seen one.
2: Well, he's a silly man. And grandmother's sillier. And the aunt silliest of all. Take no heed of such tales, Nemo. They're only made up to frighten people. Keep close to the Lord, and you'll fear nothing.
0: But I think I've seen one myself.
2: Really? Where?
0: Everywhere. He has a long grey beard with a black cloak. And he came into our cart in the middle of the night and left us his dog.
2: I've never heard of a ghost with a dog before.
0: Well, he vanished for several weeks. And now I'm seeing him in bushes and trees. And I even saw him the other day near the schoolhouse.
2: Near the schoolhouse?
0: Yes, we were on recess and I saw him on the other side of the road. Seemed like he was watching me. I ran as fast as I could to catch him, but then the schoolmaster called to me and made me stop.
2: Why were you trying to catch him?
0: I wanted to tell him we have his ring, but when I turned around, he was gone. Please don't tell Papa. The ghost or man frightens him.
2: Well, it's never good to hide the truth, even if it makes others afraid.
0: Why is that?
2: Well, concealing the truth only makes matters worse.
0: I'll tell Papa if you want me to. But I know he won't like it.
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8: Nemo saw the man again. Oh, we can't rid ourselves of the fella.
2: Who do you think this rapscallion is?
8: I haven't the foggiest idea. But you should have seen him, Ezra, when he came into the cart that night. As soon as he heard me say Nemo's name, he froze, stiff as a board. And then, sudden-like, he wanted to stay with us and even wanted to sleep in our wagon.
2: Keep watch.
8: Summer's almost here. It might be just the time for another trip to the moors. It'd be good to get away for a bit.
2: I'll miss you both, but adventure would be good for the lad.
8: Then it's settled. I'll make preparations in the morning.
0: Father, look at the deer.
8: I see.
0: Can I get down and walk with little Nemo?
8: No, I prefer you stay up here with me.
0: But I've been sitting here all day.
8: Yeah. Well, Mary does need a break. Oh, we should eat lunch.
0: And I see wild strawberries.
8: Whoa, God. Now, get your dog and play for a bit, but stay close.
0: Yes, Papa.
8: Nemo! Nemo, lunch is ready! Nemo!
0: Papa, where's little Nemo?
8: What? He was with you, wasn't he?
0: He was, but then you whistled for him and he ran off.
8: Oh, I never whistled.
0: I heard it.
8: Well, not from me.
0: Then who did?
8: Are you sure it wasn't the wind?
0: I'm sure.
8: I never heard it. My hearing's not the best. Let's go find that dog.
0: Nemo!
8: Nemo!
0: Little Nemo!
8: Nemo! Nemo!
3: Nemo!

0: here, boy. Come on, Nemo. Oh. Nemo, it's been hours.
1: We have to find him.
0: It's getting dark. We've checked with every house and farm around. No one's seen him.
1: But he couldn't have just disappeared.
0: You said that when he heard the whistling that he went running.
1: Yes, I thought he was running to you.
0: He must have run to someone else.
1: The grey-bearded man.
0: Oh, we don't know that. All we know is we can't find him and we need to move on.
1: Yes, Papa. Goodbye, little Nemo.

0: Basket seller. Have you any for sale?
1: Whoa! We do, good sir.
0: Well, any basket chairs? Tables?
1: Oh, plenty of both.
0: Excellent! Ah! Me wife and daughters will be so pleased. They're in the Rose Garden now. They've been discussing the likes of those items just this morning.
1: Oh, I'd be happy to show them our wares.
0: Ah, just so. Millie? Dawson? Please, look, help this kind man carry his wares back to the garden. Sir, you can take the path alongside the house.
1: Where should I put my wagon?
0: Well, here it is fine. You've a boy there to keep an eye on the horse, don't you?
1: Yeah,
0: he'll be just fine.
2: Don't worry about me. I'll just sit here and read my book.
1: Yeah, very well.
0: Thank you, sir. I hope you made it worth your while.
1: Indeed. I appreciate the sale. And as your wife requests... Where's my wagon?
0: Why, it was right here. We were only gone a few minutes.
1: Nemo was in there. Would someone have parked it? Moved it to a barn?
0: No. I told the servants to leave it be.
1: Nemo!
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1: Nemo, can you hear me?
0: Oh, look, down the hill. Isn't that your cart?
1: Down? Oh, yes. Yeah, it is. Oh, Mary must have wandered, and Nemo was probably too absorbed in his book to notice. Thank you. Mary, stop! And Nemo, didn't you realise, you silly boy? Oh, Nemo, have you still not noticed... Nemo! Are you... Where are you? Nemo!
10: Gone? How could he just disappear?
1: Yeah, to be the grey-bearded man. I've known from the start he was no good.
10: How could this be? I never dreamed God would answer my prayer in this way.
1: What prayer?
10: That God would do whatever it took to get your attention about your eternal soul. Nemo was praying the same.
1: Well, that doesn't make me want to knock any sooner. If God's behind all of this, I'd rather stay on this side of the door.
10: Oh, Abel, God never causes grief without wrapping it with his gift of love and compassion.
1: Cause grief? That is no way to get my attention. Look, I'm sorry, Ezra, but I told God that if he'd bring me...

0: Here. Let me sit you up. And I'll get you some water.
1: I don't want anything.
0: Come on. Here. Get careful now. Sip snow. There you go. There we go. Well done. Well done. Now, I know you miss your boy. We all do. He was a joy, that one. I remember when you first found him as a babe and brought him over to the house.
1: He's gone. He's gone.
0: I'm going to get the doctor. You're in bad shape, Mr. Gray, and I'm going to help you. Doctor says you're looking a little better today, Mr. Gray. You're going to pull through this, I know it.
1: Yeah, suppose so.
0: And I brought you some soup today. Ezra's own niece made it. She told me to tell you that Ezra misses having you round. That he prays for you and Nemo night and day.
1: When I get my strength back, I'll go up to see him.
0: Oh, and he sent you a note. Here.
1: Would you read it to me?
0: That I will. My dear friend, Abel, I can't imagine how hard this must be for you. But I know that when God allows suffering, he intends it for good. The prophet Jeremiah, who suffered more than most, wrote, "Though he cause grief, he will have compassion, according to his abundant love." And my friend, his compassions are new every morning. Great is his faithfulness. I do hope you'll be able to visit me soon. I had given Nemo a Bible, so I imagine you brought it back with you.
1: He was reading it in the wagon the day I lost him.
0: Oh. You will find all the answers you're looking for in that book. I know you said you would remain on this side of the door unless God kept his side of the bargain. But I want you to know that Jesus is knocking on your door, even if you won't knock on his. Revelation 3. If you hear his voice, open the door, my friend. You are in my prayers, Ezra.
1: Would you please hand me that book on the table?
0: Is this the Bible Ezra gave Nemo?
1: Yeah. On his fifth birthday. Where did he say the knocking on the door was found?
0: Revelation chapter 3. Here, let me find it for you. There. Almost to the very end. Look at that. Your name is written on the side here.
1: My name?
0: Yes. Nice penmanship, I might add. Would you like me to read it to you?
1: No, Mum. I'll read it in a bit. I need some time to think things through.
0: Well, then, I'll just be on my way.
1: Thank you, Mum. You've done so much for me. Been more kind than I deserve.
0: Don't mention it. Get some good rest.
1: Revelation 3. I wonder if that was what Nemo was reading the day he disappeared. I saw him writing in his Bible when I left. As many as I love, I rebuke and chasten. Be zealous, therefore, and repent. Behold, I stand at the door and knock. If any man hear my voice and open the door, I will come into him and will sup with him and he with

me. You've been knocking all this time. And I've kept you out. Lord Jesus, my name's Abel. Abel Gray. Yeah, suppose you know that. I lost my son, who I loved more than anything in this world. I heard Ezra say that you lost your son too. A son you loved because you loved me. I've been very angry with you, but I think I understand. I'm sorry I've been blaming you. I hope I haven't waited too long. Would you please have mercy on a stubborn man like me? I believe I hear your voice on the other side. I want to open that door. Would you please come in and forgive me? I'll accept whatever plan you have for me.

0: Huh? What? Wrong house! Oh, those drunks from the tavern. Leave me be! Go away! Oh, leave me alone or I'll get a constable! It's after midnight!
1: Abel Gray? What?
0: How?
1: Abel Gray, sir?
0: Oh.
1: Mr. Gray, are you in there? Oh, yeah, I have an urgent message for you.
0: Yes, yes, I'm coming! What do you want?
2: I've been sent to fetch you.
0: For what?
2: Well, Nemo wants you.
0: Nemo?
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0: Howdy, and welcome to Wildwood. It's starting to get cool these days. Weather's pretty unpredictable this time of year. One thing you can always count on, though, when Gus is in town, it's gonna be a good day. No one can tell a story quite like old Captain Gus.
1: And knocked him right in the water.
2: Hooray!
3: Whoa! Do you have another?
1: Oh, you know what? I've been telling stories for 60, 65 years now. I think that was my last one. I just ran out.
3: Gus.
4: No, come on, Gus. We want another one.
1: Well, let me think here. All right. Once there was a soldier in the army of Israel. His name was Achan. Achan lived in the time of Joshua. The nation of Israel had just come into the promised land after traveling in the desert for 40 years.
4: Wow. Bet they were pooped.
3: Ned.
1: Well, the first thing the Lord told them to do was to utterly destroy the toughest city in the land, Jericho. The Lord told them that he would bring the walls down, but then they'd need to go in and finish the job. Achan knew that he was about to be involved in an actual miracle of God.
0: Well, at the very moment that the boys were learning about Achan, Marcia and the girls were at the new library, putting the final touches on the fulfillment of Marcia's dream to collect food and blankets for the needy folks of Wildwood. Her plans started out small, but then they got bigger until they got so big, Marcia found herself giving an interview to a reporter from Frontera.
5: Now, what exactly are you calling this event?
6: The Bring Food and See the World Night.
5: I like it.
6: Oh.
5: So how does it work?
6: Well, I just know that there are folks, well, lots of them, who have never been outside Wildwood. And I thought that they would love to learn about neat things from other countries. And I asked different people if they would lend us some of their things from around the world.
5: And you thought this up on your own?
6: Uh-huh. And if you bring some food to donate, you get to come in and see all of the wonderful stuff that we have here. Like Roman artifacts and dresses from different lands and even some paintings from foreign countries. And it starts tomorrow night, so make sure that you tell everybody that. It starts at 7.
5: I got it.
6: Okay.
5: Now, Mrs. Collins is participating.
6: Oh.
5: Is that right?
6: Yes, she has been a huge help. But the most surprising help came from... Oh, I suppose I shouldn't say it like that. Another generous helper has been Tiffany Rockler. She's bringing in her doll collection from all around the world. Oh, I hear it is just amazing.
5: Oh, that's Mr. Rockler's daughter.
6: Uh-huh, that's right. She's been very sweet to offer her collection.
7: Coming through! Excuse me, please. We're in a rush here.
6: Now, Tiffany, this is Jimmy. He's a reporter from the Frontera Gazette.
7: Truly? Well, take the carts to the glass cabinets over there.
5: Miss Rockler.
7: Please, just call me Tiffany. All my friends do.
8: Ooh, but you look at all these dolls.
9: Wow, Stacy. There must be hundreds.
10: There are two more carts to come yet, girls. There are exactly 574 dolls.
6: Look at this. Oh, this is going to make the event so great.
0: As Marcia started putting the dolls into the glass cases for display, she gazed in amazement at one doll in particular.
6: Stacy, Goose, have you ever seen anything so beautiful? Oh, her hair is like spun gold, and her eyes close when you lay her down. Tiffany, what is this doll's name?
7: Marcia, I'm in the middle of an interview here.
5: Well, maybe this is a good place to stop.
7: I don't know what its name is. How am I supposed to know? Anyway, Jimmy, have a seat. So, then we were on a cruise ship, and...
6: How could anyone have a doll like this and ever let it out of their sight?
8: Are you kidding? Tiffany has all kinds of wonderful things that she could care less about. It's one of the things she does best.
6: Well, I never would if she were mine. When people hear there will be beautiful things like this at the See the World event, the whole town will come. Oh, this is just amazing.
0: Right then, Marcia realized that God was about to really bless this event. She truly felt that she was about to be a part of a miracle of God.
1: Now, the army was getting ready to go to Jericho when Joshua gave him one last bit of instruction. He told them that all of the gold, all of the silver, and all of the articles of bronze and iron were to be placed into the treasury of the Lord. No one was to keep any of those things for themselves. None of them. Well, the army marched around the city like they were supposed to, and the Lord pulled those walls right down, just like he said. Then, The soldiers rushed in to finish off the town. After fighting for, well, who knows how long, Aiken was exhausted and stumbled into an empty house. A very nice empty house, if I do say so. He was alone and tired. There on the table, he saw a bar of pure gold. He looked around, saw a pile of silver coins, too, and a beautiful robe. So there he was, right in the middle of doing the will of God, and he was tempted by things he knew were forbidden.
0: Well, it's getting to be about supper time, and most of the folks helping at the library had headed home. The only ones left were Marcia, Tiffany, and the poor reporter that Tiffany would not let go of.
5: Well, that is interesting. Look, I have to meet the train now, or I'll be stranded all night.
7: Oh, I'll walk over with you.
5: That would be really nice.
7: Marcia, when you get down there, just close the door to the cabinet and it'll lock. Make sure you hear it click. We don't want any of those dolls to get up and walk away, do we? Ready, Jimmy?
5: Yes, I am.
0: Marcia was still arranging dolls in the cases. She'd left the doll with the golden hair till last. She just couldn't let that doll go. There she was in the middle of a great miracle of God. And she was tempted to take something that she knew she could never have.
2: I'm Judah from Texas. My favorite Paws and Tails character is Stacy because she looks cute. 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
1: Well, then Aiken made a decision that would affect the course of his life, the lives of the other soldiers, and even the lives of his entire family. And it was all going to be for the worse. You see, in his exhaustion and while he was alone, two terrible conditions to be making big decisions in, he took the gold, he took the silver, and he took the robe for himself.
12: I knew he'd do it!
13: What a knucklehead!
1: I guess he was, CJ, to say the very least. Well, he took the things that he couldn't even show to others, and things he couldn't sell, things that he couldn't even use, and he took them home, and you know what he did? He buried them. Buried him in a hole in the floor of his tent.
12: Did he get caught?
4: I'll bet he was thrown in the slammer.
1: Because Aiken stole, and make no mistake here, he stole them from the Lord, God was angry. The next battle they had was this dinky little town called Ai. Nothing compared to Jericho. Well, they attacked, and the army of Israel was chased off. And 36 soldiers were killed that day.
13: What was he thinking?
1: Yeah. Joshua called the whole nation together and told them that because someone took forbidden things from Jericho, God had left them. Well, without God's protection, they were in danger of being wiped out entirely by the armies of Canaan. All the while, Aiken just stood there. He said nothing. He never did repent. He just got caught. And then he said, sorry. He never understood how serious his sin was. Until the people of Israel surrounded him and threw stones at him until he died.
12: Killed?
4: Wow.
7: Yeah, wow.
0: Well, Marcia was the last one in the library, all tired and alone. She stood there holding that beautiful doll with the golden hair. She was being tempted something fierce, and she felt her heart ache for the want of it. All she needed to do was to put that doll in the glass case and swing that door closed till it locked. And then she would have been fine.
9: Tiffany has dolls she can't even remember. She doesn't even know your name. Well, if she won't give you the love you deserve, then I will. You are coming home with me. And I will call you Goldie.
1: You know, the interesting thing about the story of Aiken is that if he had just resisted the temptation to steal, in just a few days, he'd have been allowed and even encouraged to take the gold and silver and to keep it, or to use it, or to sell it.
7: How?
1: Well, God told them that after they defeated the city of Ai, they could take anything they wanted from there. You see, God wanted to bless the army of Israel with all kinds of things, but Achan sinned, and he cut himself off from the blessings that were, well, on their way. You know, if the Lord doesn't want you to have something, it's for a good reason. And you'd be a fool to try to get it for yourself. The point is, wait for God's blessings. Oh, look at that. Storm's coming, boys. It's going to be a big one, too, I expect.
0: Well, the next morning, the club was all rambling into another day of school. This was Friday, the day of Marcia's Bring Food and See the World night. Gus was right about that storm. It was moving in, and it looked to be a wild one. Everyone was worried about it. See, if the storm came in before the event started, no one would come, and it would be a total failure. And that was just one of the things Marcia was worrying about. The boys, on the other hand, had little on their minds but Achan, and they told the whole story to the girls on the way to school.
13: So he was doing this really great thing for God, and he messed it all up. Even after all that, Achan never really repented.
14: He got caught, and he never knew how serious his stealing was. Until...
13: Yeah, until...
8: Until what?
14: Until they threw stones at him until he died.
9: No.
13: Yes, him, his whole family, and everything he owned.
14: Really?
13: I looked it up in the Bible last night.
14: Huh.
9: They were stoned because of his sin? How awful.
8: Wow. That's unbelievable.
15: Oh, I can't stand it! I just can't stand it!
9: Well, it's sad, but it was thousands of years ago, Marcia.
15: No!
14: A doll?
13: I don't get it.
8: That's one of Tiffany's dolls.
15: I stole it!
9: No!
14: You stole from Tiffany? Oh, this doesn't bode well.
13: Why? Why did you steal it?
15: I don't know. I wanted it so bad. And Tiffany doesn't care about her. And the minute I stole her, I knew I was in big trouble and I don't know what to do. Tiffany let me use her dolls to collect food for the needy. And I stole from her. And I think I might have messed up the whole thing.
14: Wow. She's Achan. She's just like Achan.
15: Oh, I am Achan. Oh, just like Achan.
9: Like Achan?
8: Wow.
13: Double wow.
9: But I don't want to stone Marcia.
15: Stone me?
9: And I don't want to stone you.
13: Goose, calm down. Knock it off. No one is going to stone anyone.
8: Goose, enough.
14: Once again, I stand amazed at the sheer silliness of it all.
15: Well, what am I going to do?
8: Well, you're going to have to go up to Tiffany and tell her the truth. And take your lumps.
15: Haven't I suffered enough already?
8: It doesn't matter if you've suffered or not. You just have to go and make this right.
9: How about we just quietly put the doll back? Marcia is sorry. No one needs to know.
15: I can't put it back. The display case is locked. I locked it.
13: I don't know what we do.
14: Can I have your attention, please?
15: I don't want to do it.
14: Achan! For crying out loud, Achan!
8: Achan what?
9: What about Achan?
14: He messed up by stealing, but then he messed up again by not coming forward with it. He messed up by not repenting.
13: Nicely done.
14: Thank you for noticing.
8: You've got to repent.
13: To God and then to Tiffany.
9: And we'll go with you.
8: Yes, we will. We'll be right there.
15: Really?
13: Yeah, really. Let's try and catch Tiffany before she leaves the hotel.
0: So the raggedy bunch scooted over to the hotel where Tiffany was living while the Rockler Mansion was being built. Sure enough, just as they were going in the front door, out came Tiffany.
7: What is going on? You scared me half to death.
9: Sorry.
7: What do you rabble want here?
13: We have... Marcia, come on.
15: Yes, I have something. I'm scared. I'm ashamed. Oh, I'm ashamed and scared.
8: You can do it. We're here with you. Go on.
15: Tiffany?
7: What is it?
15: I stole one of your dolls.
7: one of my dolls? You stole this doll?
15: Yes, I am so sorry. I just kind of went out of my head and I am just...
7: You steal a doll from me and this is the one you pick? Have you no taste whatsoever? There are dolls in this collection that are worth hundreds of dollars. And you pick this one?
14: Tiffany, you are a very complicated person.
15: What are you gonna do?
7: I am going to think of the worst possible thing I can to punish you.
8: Oh, no. Look at her, Tiffany. She's sorry. You should just go easy on her.
7: Bumpkins, all of you. The worst punishment I can think of.
8: Oh, no.
7: Yes, I've got it.
8: Oh, she's gone.
7: I will tell everyone about your tragically poor taste.
8: That's your punishment?
15: Ow! Marcia! Sorry. I mean, that's just cruel, Tiffany.
7: William, I'm late for school. Please get the limousine.
16: Sorry, miss, but the limousine is for business purposes only. I understand there have been some abuses in the past.
7: Oh, I'll just walk then. Are you happy? Simple. Oh, everyone around me is just simple.
9: Wow. That was it?
17: That's way better than being stoned.
13: Yeah, it is.
14: That girl gives me a headache.
15: Oh, I can't believe it. No jail, no being arrested.
8: She's just gonna tell everyone that you have bad taste. I'd say God just protected you, Marcia.
15: Oh, I know. Oh, he really did.
17: Wow, guys, look at the sky. The storm's coming.
15: Oh, it's gonna ruin the event tonight. All of our hard work for nothing.
13: Let's get to school. We're gonna be late.
18: From Manitoba, Canada. My favorite Paws & Tails character is Goose because she makes me laugh. Wait till you hear what happens next on today's episode.

0: Well, no one could explain it, but that storm just, well, it stopped moving. Didn't go away, mind you, but it just stopped a ways out at sea, like it was waiting for something. The event started right on time, and folks came from all over Wildwood to see the dolls and artifacts, and with them they brought food and blankets. Lots and lots of food and blankets for the needy.
1: Marcia, this is unbelievable.
2: I know. I can't believe it myself.
3: We were running out of places to store up the food. We got cans stacked up almost to the ceiling back there. And there are bags and bags of dried beans.
2: You should see the stack of blankets folks have brought in. Marcia, this is a miracle. No one thought it could happen.
1: Marcia thought it could. She knew all along.
2: I'll be right back.
4: Can I have your attention, please? Wow. Is this a great night? Glad you all got here before the storm did. If you've not made it over to the very back yet, make sure you do. There's an amazing collection of Roman weapons and artifacts. A special thanks goes to Mrs. Collins for sharing these things with us all. Then there are the dolls of the world.
2: Coming through. Wide load. Sorry.
5: Goose, what's with the blanket?
2: Be right back. Sorry again.
4: Then there are the dolls of the world that we've all heard so much of. Thank you, Tiffany Rockwell. Although folks are still bringing in more food and blankets, it's safe to say that there's never been such an outpouring for the needy of this town.
1: Goose, you were tracking in mud.
2: Oh, sorry. Yeah, well, it's raining outside. I'll wipe it up. Just act like I'm not there.
1: Only we could.
4: Never been such an outpouring for the needy. All of this because one little moose girl had a burden for the needy. Marcia Moffat, come up here. Marcia wanted to help the needy in our town.
2: Ouch! Hot, hot, hot, hot, hot.
1: Goose, you're causing a scene. What are you doing?
2: Oh, sorry. Don't mind me.
4: Well, anyway, we all heard about Marcia's plan, and mostly we all patted her on the head. I told her that it was a sweet thought, but there was nothing that could be done. She, however, had a sense that God wanted to move in our town, and she wanted to be a part of it. All of this because of the faith of a little girl. Marcia, we thank you, and the needy of Wildwood will be thanking you all winter long.
6: That's quite a storm. All right, get comfortable, everyone. Looks like we may all be here for a while.
1: Papa Chuck, may I?
4: Sure, Tiffany. Come on up.
1: I have just informed the kitchen staff that they are to prepare more food while we wait out the storm.
4: Marcia, why don't you tell us how you're going to disperse all of the food and blankets you've collected?
2: Disperse?
4: How will you give it all away? How do you know who gets it?
2: Oh, well, I don't know. I was only thinking about collecting food and blankets.
1: So there is no plan? There's nothing set up? Pinky Gong Goofler! You're interrupting! We have a very nice event here to collect food for the needy, and you keep... What are you doing?
2: Sorry to interrupt. I didn't mean to... Sorry. Well, I'm giving some blankets and some food to folks outside who are cold and hungry.
1: Could you wait for a more appropriate moment?
7: There are needy folks out there?
2: Yeah. It's raining. It's cold. We've got stuff in here, so I just thought that...
6: Good job, Goose. Now, those folks are cold and hungry right now, and look at us. We're in here too busy to help them. All right, I've got a plan. Let's get some of those cans of food open and we'll heat them up.
1: Heat them up where?
4: How about the President's Club kitchen?
1: I hardly think that's inappropriate.
6: All right, let's start now. Some of you fellas come with me.

0: and we'll go spread the news that there's hot food and blankets at the new library.
1: Come on, guys! Let's get some of this food in the kitchen!
2: But this isn't a soup kitchen!
0: I think it will be in about, oh, 20 minutes tops.
3: Why not? I'll tell the cooks to start cooking.
4: I'll get some more coffee. We need something for the young ones to drink, too.
5: Ow! Would you just look at that? Everybody's pitching in!
3: Captain Gus!
0: Tiffany?
3: I must admit that this outpouring for the needy is very moving. So I've decided to donate my doll collection. Captain Gus, you can tell them out there that every little girl in Wildwood could come and pick out one of my dolls to keep.
5: Tiffany, that is unbelievable.
0: Consider it done.
3: Why don't we start with the girls who've helped for the event this evening? Let's open the cabinets and you can pick out a doll right now.
5: That is so amazing.
3: Every little girl but you, the little thief with bad taste.
5: Oh, well. It's still amazing.
6: There was a lot that happened that night. That was the beginning of the weekly President's Club Soup Kitchen sponsored by the mayor and the downtown storekeepers. It was the beginning of folks from the church making friends with those who would have never gone to church. It was also just the beginning of Marcia doing things that no one believed were possible.
7: That was a great night, Marcia.
8: Yeah, it really was. How do you like your new doll?
7: Well, kind of a lot.
8: Oh, it's okay. You can love your doll. It's okay.
7: I love her.
8: If I hadn't stolen that doll, Tiffany would have given her to me. If only I had waited.
7: I was thinking the same thing.
8: I'm just like aching.
7: No, not really. You made it right. God blessed you and everyone who came tonight. Not to mention all the folks that'll be fed and cared for in the future. You're not like aching. Not anymore.
8: Thanks. I need to go home and sleep for about a week.
7: Me too. Let's find your mom and go home.
8: Oh, no. I'm too tired for that. Let's just find my mom and go home.
7: That's an even better idea. Come on, Marcia. One foot in front of the other.
6: To order a copy of today's program, I'm aching all over. 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I'm Aching All Over was written by David Carl. Music was by Tim Hosman, and our sound designer was Eric Basil. 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
1: I made this whole thing happen. Me.
2: 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We saw him in Discovery yesterday.
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0: In today's episode, the second in this season called Battle Song, everyone is getting ready for fall. The leaves haven't started changing quite yet, but the upcoming Harvest Festival has everyone in Discovery excited. Meanwhile, in Grizzly, there's talk of a different kind of music festival, a palooza. It isn't confirmed, but the presence of a famous musician has some people convinced that it could happen. I wonder what that festival will be all about. Do you too? Well, let's find out and exercise our faith in today's episode called Out of Tune.
1: Miss Campbell, Natalia.
2: Hi.
3: Brianna, you're coloring.
1: Well, sort of, yes. I'm writing up today's menu with chalk.
3: Pretty. Can I help?
1: Of course.
0: Have fun.
1: So first, you use the white chalk to write out the words. And then you can fill it in with...
0: Hi, everyone. Ooh, what's all this?
4: Amanda, we're creating ads for the Harvest Festival.
0: We're doing the Harvest Festival again? Yay!
5: What do you think of this ad? Fall leaves, music notes. I think it's perfect!
6: Wait, now look at this one. Emily Harris is working on getting this into all the newspapers in the region.
5: Go, Emily!
0: These ads are so nice. The first Thursday in October. Oh, I'll miss it. That's when I have to be in New York.
4: Oh, well, I can take Natalia with me.
0: Michelle, you're going to be busy with food.
4: Yes, well, you do have a point.
5: I'm organizing the music, or Natalia could stay with me.
0: I have a few weeks to figure things out. I trust God to help, even when I don't know how He's going to do that.
4: Aw, that's such great faith, Amanda.
0: I've been through a lot, but God hasn't failed me yet.
5: Whew, preach it, sister.
0: Michelle, did you have time to make the oat bars for my class?
4: Yes, they're in the pan right there.
0: Oh, thanks. Bye.
5: See ya.
6: Bye.
3: Mommy, look at the chalk art I made.
0: Nice work. You're great with her, Brianna.
1: Oh, we're just having fun. Now, Addison, she's great with kids.
0: Addison, of course. I'll talk to her right away.
1: About?
0: To see if she wants a babysitting job.
3: For me?
0: Maybe. Come on, honey. We need to get to school.
1: School? Me too.
7: Hi, Brianna. Bye, Brianna.
8: Oh, those kids. Don't pay any attention to where they're running.
7: Yes. Can I help you with something?
8: You work here?
7: Sort of. It's a family business.
8: Oh, well, I'm just looking for someone.
7: Okay.
8: No cowboy hat. Although, he could be in disguise, I suppose. Oh, Grizzly. He might be there.
4: Was that just Mae from Grizzly Mountain?
7: I have no idea, but she's looking for someone in a cowboy hat.
4: No one here like that. I better get back to,
7: Michelle, look, I'm sorry about yesterday. I didn't realize how important the dream of having your own food truck was.
4: It's okay. Don't worry about it.
7: Well, I did a little research, and here, look what I found online.
4: That's a great price for a food truck. I could afford it. Barely, but I could.
7: I could give the guy a call today and find out more, if you'd like.
4: I would. Thank you, John.
7: You're welcome. I'll let you know what I find out.
4: Okay.
9: Would you like some more orange juice?
10: Yes, please.
9: Be right back.
11: Hey, Mom.
9: Hi, Carson. Here are the car keys.
11: Thanks.
10: Orange juice?
9: Oh, I was just working on that for you.
8: I knew it! It's Levi Hayes!
10: Oh, dear.
11: Mom, that's really Levi Hayes. We saw him in Discovery yesterday.
9: The singer? Oh, now I'm nervous.
11: Look, other customers are crowding their table.
9: On it. Bring Mr. Hayes another glass of orange juice.
11: Sure.
9: Everyone, back to your tables, please. Come on, follow me.
8: You're Victoria Brooks? Oh, I'm so honored to meet you.
10: Well, thank you. You are?
8: Mae Grady. I'm a local business owner and head of our Music Palooza City Bid.
10: Ah, Mae, have a seat.
8: Well, thank you.
10: Levi, this is one of Grizzly Mountain's premier business owners.
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8: So our bid to host Music Palooza won? The event is really coming here?
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13: Only the best, Victoria. 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
12: Perfect.
13: The IT director is setting up your mics as I speak.
12: Good. Check back later.
8: Grizzly Mountain is so honored to host this event.
11: Mr. Hayes, your orange juice?
2: Thanks.
8: Just think, on October 1st, Music Palooza will be right here in Grizzly Mountain. Oh, I did it!
12: The Palooza will bring business to your little town. People will flock to hear Levi and the other musical headliner.
8: Ooh, who is the other musician? I promise I won't tell.
2: Here, take a listen and see if you can guess.

0: Oh, what is his name? Swedish. Yes. Oh, Erik Ekstrom. Oh, man, people are going to love this.
1: Yes. May, what's your local business? Real estate? Banking?
0: I own, the bowling alley.
1: Bowling alley? Ugh, drink your orange juice, Levi. It's time to go.
2: I'm sorry, ma'am. Victoria's just a little out of tune this morning. Big day, you know.
0: Well, no harm done. I got to have breakfast with Levi Hayes.
1: Haley.
3: Brianna, hey, sorry about the study plans.
1: That's okay. It was so cool that Levi Hayes visited the library.
3: I really shouldn't talk about it. His manager is trying to protect him from fans.
1: It's okay. I won't say anything. Hey, look at this.
3: An ad for the Harvest Festival. Nice.
1: It'll bring a lot of business to the hotel. I can text it to you so you can show Madam Manager and Mr. McGee.
3: Sure, but right now Madam Manager's obsessed with the Music Palooza and helping Levi's manager, Victoria Brooks.
1: Well, aren't there like 10 towns competing to host the Music Palooza? It might not even go to Grizzly.
3: True.
1: Ah, but Levi and his manager are here.
3: Draw your own conclusions.
1: I'll send you the ad anyway, to show Madam Manager. It's happening in October.
3: When in October?
1: The first Thursday.
4: Brianna, did you see the Harvest Festival ads?
1: Kezi, I was just telling Haley about them.
4: Your mom sure knows a lot of people. She got the ad into all the newspapers.
1: Go, Mom.
5: Newspapers? What about social media?
4: Piper, great idea.
1: Miss Holt's working on that.
5: People are gonna come from all over.
4: This is so exciting.
5: Who's organizing the music? I have a song I'd love to sing.
4: Oh, the music's already planned.
5: Wait, but how?
4: Last night, after the meeting, Miss Holt, Mr. Simon, and I were just inspired.
5: So, what did you plan?
4: Oh, you'll see.
5: Well, that's, I'm going to class.
4: But...
1: Is Piper okay? She just walked away.
4: I don't know.
6: Haley, Levi Hayes is staying at the Emerald Lake Hotel and Spa. That's so cool.
3: I cannot confirm that information.
7: Did you get his autograph?
3: No.
7: Ah, so he is staying there.
3: Hugo, you tricked me.
6: The Music Palooza is going to be in Grizzly Mountain, isn't it? We can all go.
1: Nah, not really my thing. It'll be loud and crowded.
6: Fun. Hugo, time for class.
7: Yes, Chaplain Jake.
8: Hey, Brianna.
3: Allison, what are you doing at our school?
8: I know. Feels a little weird to be back. But you left your biology textbook at the library.
1: Oh, thanks, Ads. You're a lifesaver.
8: Hey, do any of you know about the Harvest Festival?
4: I do. Just ask. I can tell you all about it.
8: Are there going to be any activities for kids?
4: Yes, of course. Games and hot apple cider and singing.
8: Oh, good. I'm babysitting that week.
1: Natalia Lee, right?
8: Hey, how'd you know?
1: I gave Miss Campbell your name.
8: Aw, thanks, Brianna.
4: I'll text you the ads.
8: Thanks. October 1st. Fall is just around the corner.
6: Brianna, Haley, biology? Addison, if you stay here, somebody's going to put you to work.
8: Oh, I'm going back to the library. See ya, Chaplain Jake.
9: We don't want to be late for Bible class either. We'll join them right after this.
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9: Let's join Chaplain Jake and the seventh graders for Bible class.
11: Thank you for joining us, Keziah.
4: Sorry, Chaplain Jake.
7: Hey, for once I'm not the one in trouble.
3: Piper, what'd I miss? Piper?
11: Now let's jump back into 2 Chronicles chapter 20 and King
1: Jehoshaphat.
11: That's right. Now, he was a good king. Jehoshaphat led Judah during a time of peace.
1: So everyone was getting along?
11: Yeah, peace. The king appointed judges to help the people of Judah. And he traveled from town to town teaching the Bible.
7: Sounds like it was kind of boring.
5: At least no one was ignoring anyone or planning things without including their best friend.
4: Hey, Piper, are you talking about me?
5: Just a comment.
4: But a super specific one. Is this about the Harvest Festival?
11: Keziah?
5: Oh, I do not want to talk about the Harvest Festival.
11: Let's move on, okay? Hugo, why don't you read verse 2?
7: Okay. Then some came and told Jehoshaphat, saying, "A great multitude is coming against you from beyond the sea."
11: A multitude?
7: This is not boring. An army is approaching Judah?
5: Ready to attack.
4: Attack? Maybe they're just coming to visit.
5: It says against you. They're not friends.
11: Let's stay focused on the Bible story. So what did Jehoshaphat do? Verse 3.
4: And Jehoshaphat feared and set himself to seek the Lord and proclaimed a fast throughout all Judah.
11: Jehoshaphat didn't turn to his army. He turned to God first.
4: I guess the king was surprised that he was being attacked.
11: Alas, we're drifting away from the Bible story again. Keziah, Piper, can you let whatever this is go until later?
5: Yes. Sorry, Chaplain Jake.
4: Sorry, Chaplain Jake. Did the people fast and pray with Jehoshaphat?
11: Let's keep reading. So Judah gathered together to ask for help from the Lord. And from all the cities of Judah, they came to seek the Lord.
7: I think we missed a verse, didn't we?
11: No. Why do you think that, Hugo?
7: Well, an enemy is attacking, but where's the army?
4: Maybe they didn't have one?
11: No, Judah had a really strong army. Jehoshaphat had built one of the best.
7: So, I'm confused.
11: The people of Judah relied fully on God. Piper, read verse 12. This is part of Jehoshaphat's prayer.
5: Oh, our God, won't you stop them? We are powerless against this mighty army that is about to attack us. We do not know what to do, but we are looking to you for help.
4: Only God could help them.
7: So they trusted in God, not in themselves?
11: Yes, indeedy. And we'll leave Jehoshaphat's story right here until next time. Until next time!
4: Piper, she's gone.
7: I think she's avoiding you.
4: Yeah, Hugo. Unfortunately, I think you're right.
12: John, how are you?
13: Mr. Simon, I'm well. You?
12: Good, good. Always busy with something.
13: I hear you're rebooting the Harvest Festival.
12: Yes, a great idea. Town is excited. Did you ever go to one when you were a kid?
13: I did. I enjoyed it.
12: Michelle has some posters for me, and I'm going to take some on Blue Birdie. You don't suppose Mr. Bilsby would let me hang one at your office, would he?
13: Oh, I'm sure he wouldn't mind.
12: Great. Glad I ran into you, John.
13: You too. Take care, Mr. Simon. Now, where is that guy's phone number? Ah, there we go.
14: Hello?
13: Oh, hi. Is this Nico Vega?
14: Speaking. And who am I talking to?
13: Hey, my name is John Harris. I saw your ad. Is your food truck still for sale?
14: Listen, I'll be honest with you, buddy. I've got at least 5 other interested people ahead of you.
13: Oh, yeah? This wouldn't be for me, but my ex-wife.
14: Food truck for your ex-wife? Now, there's gotta be a story there.
13: Not really. Just, she runs our family business, and apparently it's always been a dream of hers to have a food truck.
14: What's the family biz?
13: Food service. We have a small cafe, Miss Michelle's Cafe.
14: And Michelle is...
13: my ex-wife. Listen, I'd love to come and take a look at the truck. I understand you have other offers already.
14: Well, I haven't accepted any offers yet. I need the truck for a gig in October.
13: And the food truck would be available after that?
14: Yes, and I'll accept the highest offer.
13: Well, we likely won't be able to compete, but thanks for your time, Nico.
14: Listen, I'll put you on my list. You never know. I've got your number here on my call display. What's your address?
13: Miss Michelle's Cafe. Discovery Mountain. The mail will find us. It's a very small town.
14: Discovery. Is that anywhere up near Grizzly Mountain?
13: Yeah, they're the next town over.
14: Grizzly is the location for my last October event, October 1st.
13: Oh, well, maybe we can come by and see the truck.
14: Sure thing. Let's be in touch. Take care now.
13: You too.
8: Oh, hey. I was just going to run these posters for the Harvest Festival over to the hospital.
13: I can take them for you.
8: Oh, thank you.
13: I called the guy from the food truck ad.
8: Oh, what did you find out?
13: Well, he hasn't sold it yet.
8: Yay!
13: But he has about 5 other people interested.
8: Oh, well, that'll drive the price up. And I could barely afford the price in the ad. Too bad.
13: Well, there's a small possibility. He needs the truck for one last event. It's in Grizzly on October 1st.
8: Oh, close by.
13: Yeah, so I said we'd come and take a look at it.
8: Well, I'll be busy. The Harvest Festival is October 1st.
13: I wonder what's happening in Grizzly that day.
8: I don't know, but whatever it is, it can't compete with the Harvest Festival.
13: No, I'm sure you're right.
8: Thanks for your help with the posters. Bye.
13: Bye.
9: 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That can't be a problem, right? Well, we'll find out right after this.
15: 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This is Ken Norton, Speaker Director of the Voice of Prophecy. Did you know that you can plant seeds of faith?

0: Yes, Cyrus?
1: The blood draw on the patient in room 11, I haven't seen the order come in for it.
0: Oh, I forgot. Let me do that right now.
2: And I'll check on the patient to see if he's feeling up to it.
0: All right, lab order sent. Should come through in a minute. Cyrus, you can follow Nurse Ken and check on the patient, if that's all right with you, Ken.
2: Sure. And here. We can hang some posters as we go.
0: Good idea.
1: Posters? I'll need what? Some tape?
0: Here you go. Have fun.
2: Now, the important thing to remember, Cyrus.
1: Yeah, tell me. I want to learn everything.
2: Is to be very careful on the edge.
1: Edge?
2: You don't want a paper cut to ruin your day.
1: Hey!
2: Now, in all seriousness, hanging posters is important. We had a nurse working here briefly. Estelle.
1: Oh, I remember her.
2: She thought that she was too good to do this kind of thing.
1: Oh, yeah?
2: But in a small hospital like this one, we all help. We have our roles. But no one's above doing the little things.
1: Like hanging posters. I got you.
2: Your mom's an excellent example of that, Cyrus. She's a good leader.
1: Well, I have a lot to learn from her.
2: Now, let's check on our patient so that you can do the blood draw and get out of here.
1: Oh, no rush.
2: Someone else might disagree.
3: Hey, Cyrus, you ready to go?
1: Almost. One last patient.
3: Okay, can I just hang out here and wait for you?
1: Yeah, man.
3: Cool. I'll just hang out in a hospital hallway. It's cold and sterile and... Hey, something to read. Harvest Festival, October 1st. Nice poster.
4: Dr. Scott Smith, please report to obstetrics. Dr. Scott Smith, obstetrics.
3: October 1st?
1: All right, Carson, walk with me. I just have to clock out and I'm free.
3: Oh, okay. Hey, Cyrus, the Harvest Festival is October 1st.
1: Yeah, everyone's really getting excited for it. It's sweet.
3: This morning at the Frosty Inn, I was serving Levi Hayes' orange juice, and...
1: Wait, you served a famous musician orange juice, and you say it all chill like that?
3: Well, it kinda just happened. But listen, I heard him say that the Music Palooza is on October 1st.
1: Oh, and in Grizzly?
3: I mean, they're announcing the location tonight, but I think so.
1: You know what that means, right?
3: No one's gonna come to our little Harvest Festival.
1: They'll have to cancel or change the date.
3: But the posters, they're already out there.
1: Oh, yeah. People are going to be sad.
3: Or mad.
1: They're announcing the Music Palooza location tonight?
3: Yeah, come on, let's tell everyone to watch.
5: You, with the hat, sit down. None of the other reporters can see over you. Better, thanks.
6: Another manager. Your hat?
5: I'm not sitting, my dear. I'm managing this entire press conference.
7: Jeanette, now where do I stand?
5: Who are you again?
7: I am May Grady, the head of the Grizzly Mountain Music Palooza bid to host.
5: Oh, right. Stand right there next to Victoria Brooks.
7: Jeanette Jones, I made this whole thing happen. Me.
5: Well, darling, it's Victoria's turn to shine. Just stand right here and smile.
7: Well,
8: that camera, is it connected to the live feed?
9: Yes, Miss Brooks.
5: Oh, I taught her well. Haley, your phone is buzzing like mad.
6: Oh, sorry, let me see who it is.
10: Jeanette, these reporters are crowding my hotel.
5: Mr. McGee, Music Palooza is a premier event. Every year, different towns around the country bid for the honor to host it.
10: Kind of like the Olympics.
5: Yes, yes. It's a big deal for businesses. Thousands of people attend the Music Palooza. And who has the premier hotel in the region?
10: Well, we do, of course.
5: But of course. This will be good for our October revenue. Very good.
10: I'm heading upstairs.
5: Watch the live stream, McGee, and think thousands of potential customers.
10: Fine, fine.
6: Madam Manager,
5: What is it, my dear? There's no time for hesitation.
6: Some of my friends want to come inside and hear the press conference live.
5: The room is already full, but tell them to stand next to the Chase Lounge in the lobby. They can see and hear from there.
6: Oh, thank you, Madam Manager.
8: Jeanette,

0: 1 minute until we're live.
1: Places, everyone. Places. Thank you. Oh, well, thank you.
0: Jeanette, they're clapping for him.
2: Welcome, everyone. Now, we're glad you're here. Victoria's about to make our big announcement.
3: 30 seconds till showtime.
1: So exciting.
0: Jeanette, you can watch from the side now.
1: Oh, of course.
3: 10 seconds.
2: Smile, everyone.
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0: Thanks for tuning in. I'm Victoria Brooks, and we're coming to you live from the exquisite Emerald Lake Hotel and Spa.
1: Nice plug.
0: Now, the news you've all been waiting for. You all know that Levi Hayes is one of the 2 headline musicians at this year's Music Palooza.
2: Good to see you all.
0: And the other musician is streaming in with us from his home in Sweden. That's right. I'm thrilled to announce our other musical act is the one and only Eric Ekstrom.
4: Yes, it's me. I'm very happy to be playing at Music Palooza again. You guys, it wouldn't be the same without me now, would it? Say my name. I was... See you all at the Music Palooza.
0: Levi, tell the crowd.
2: Well, I'd like to let my new friend here tell you. May Brady.
5: Oh, May Grady, Mr. Hayes.
2: May Grady, everyone.
5: This year, Music Palooza will be held in my hometown, Grizzly Mountain. This October 1st, you are all invited.
0: And first question, to you in the hat.
6: Yes, thank you, Victoria. First question.
7: Madam Manager, I'm
6: Hayes.
7: Going back to the front desk.
6: Mr. Hayes.
1: Yes.
6: You've
1: good,
6: been Haley. Singing now for 15 years. Your superstar status.
7: You guys, did you hear? Isn't it exciting?
8: Exciting? Haley, this is terrible.
7: Terrible?
9: Music Palooza and the Harvest Festival are on the same day.
7: They are? I don't know.
10: All right, we're gonna fight this.
11: Director Doug, can the Harvest Festival compete against a Music Palooza?
8: Sadly, I don't think so, and Kazaya's not happy about it.
11: Yeah, she vowed to fight. It does all feel sort of out of tune, the wholesome Harvest Festival. It almost feels like it's being attacked by a secular music festival.
8: It does, but Kazaya's response is the opposite of Jehoshaphat's, isn't it?
11: The opposite? Oh, yes. Jehoshaphat's response to an attacking army was to trust God.
8: Yes, in 2 Chronicles chapter 20, in verse 12, he said, "We are powerless against this mighty army that is about to attack us. We do not know what to do, but we are looking to you for help."
11: Looking to God when they felt attacked and didn't know how things would turn out. Well, what will happen at the Harvest Festival?
8: Oh, we'll find out next time.
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Whether we are young or whether we are old, Jesus has already told us that we are to love Him first of all, and then we're to love others. Love our neighbor just as ourselves. In fact, when Jesus was here, He told a parable, an earthly story, but it has a heavenly, a wonderful meaning. He told the story of a man who was walking on a journey from way up in Jerusalem, that very city on top of a mountain in Judea, from Jerusalem, coming down out of the mountains to the valley, the river of Jordan, to a city called Jericho. But as the man had traveled down through the mountain country and was coming on down near the valley toward the city of Jericho, he came to a place and he knew there was, well, didn't seem like anyone was there. This was the very place that he'd heard of. He'd heard that it was very dangerous, that often there were men, robbers, hiding behind rocks and in little caves back in the mountains who would slip out and beat a person and take all their goods. And just then he wished he had not worn his best clothes. Or maybe if those robbers were watching him, they would see how well dressed he was and think, oh, he must have a lot of money on him. And he grabbed his money purse a little tighter. And he pulled his clothes around him and he thought, "Whew, I wish I were through here. I don't like going through this." And he thought he was all alone. But suddenly, it just seemed as if it was out of nowhere. Men, ugly, fierce, wicked, mean-looking men just jumped out and jumped upon him. And soon they ripped off his beautiful clothes and took it for themselves. And they took his money bag. And they took the money in it. And he began to yell for help and scream. And he didn't know what to do. And the men soon hit him in the face and in the mouth. And they grabbed him by the neck and they choked him. And they left him for dead. And he fell on the ground. And there he was beaten and cut and bruised. And he thought he'd been choked to death. He was certainly unconscious, and the men went on their way with the money and with the clothes, and they thought he was in no condition to ever tell. And the poor man lay there, and he groaned, and soon he came to his senses, and he thought, oh, what has happened? All these men, oh, maybe they're gone. I don't know if I'm going to die or not, but I feel like I'm going to die. I'm so sick. And no one is here, and I'll never get any help. And he lay there groaning and aching and so sick. And soon, he heard someone going. Footsteps were going by. And he thought, oh, I'll call for help. And he said, help, help. And with his eyes, he looked over, and he could see it was a man. A man dressed in priestly garments. Well, one of the priests from Jerusalem. And he thought, oh, he'll come. He'll help me. Sure he will. Help, sir, help. But the priest from Jerusalem went on his way and never even so much as looked. And the man thought, well, now there'll be no help for sure. Night will be on soon, and I'll lie here and die before morning. Oh, if only help would come. And soon he heard someone else walking by. This was a Levite, a religious man, supposed to love God and love others, but not really in his heart. But at least he came over and looked, and he saw the man who was all robbed and beaten and hurt and lying for dead. But he quickly turned his head the other way and kept on walking, and he walked on, walked away. And the man thought, oh, these men, these are religious men. If they won't help me, no one will help me. And he probably prayed and said, God, you help me. God, help me. You know, we ought to pray. We ought to pray in good times, but we certainly ought to pray in bad times. And I believe this man probably prayed. It wasn't long till he heard the noise of clippity-clop, clippity-clop. It sounded like an animal coming, and it was a donkey. And he could see that there was a man on the donkey. He said, help, sir, help, help. And the man got off of his donkey and came over to where the sick man was, the man who'd been beaten and robbed. As the sick man opened his eyes, he looked up into the face of
A Samaritan. A Samaritan? Why, they weren't even religious people. They weren't even Jews. They were a different nationality. And the man thought, oh, I don't care who it is. He's come to help me. He gave him something to drink, and that refreshed him a bit. He took some medicine, some oil, and put on his wounds, his cut places and his bruises. And soon the man could feel that the Samaritan was trying to help him up. He was helping him up. And he put the sick man on his own donkey and helped him as it rode away. And this Samaritan, who was hated and despised by all the Jewish people, this Samaritan helped him and took him all the way to the city of Jericho. And there in Jericho, he took him to the inn, to the hotel. And there at the hotel, they got a room for the night. And all during the night, this Samaritan, who was so kind and so good, sat up all night with the sick friend, treating his wounds, giving him water, helping him, encouraging him. And when morning came, the man did feel much better. He even felt like maybe he would leave. Maybe he would live now and could soon leave and go back home. And that morning, the Samaritan man said to the man who ran the hotel, the innkeeper, he said, I want you to take good care of this man. I don't know who he is, but I found him half dead on the side of the road, and you take care of him, and here's money for our lodging. And if it takes more and he has to stay several days, I've got to go on my way, but you take care of him. And if it costs more when I return, I'll pay you more. And the Samaritan left, and he left the sick man in the hands of the caretaker. Well, God had been good. And this man knew who his real friend was. It was the Samaritan. And Jesus said by this story, whoever is in need, that is our neighbor. And we are to love our neighbor and do all that we can to help them. And God wants us to.

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1: Hi, this is Chris. Welcome to Odyssey. We're just getting ready for a time of wonder, excitement, and discovery. So why don't you get the whole family together and join us for another exciting adventure in Odyssey.

0: Careful now. Watch the step.
1: Ow! You really could guide me better.
0: Sorry.
2: Hi, Olivia.
0: Hi, Wooten.
2: Who's your hairy friend?
1: It's me, Priscilla. I'm walking backwards. See?
2: Less hairy when you turn around.
1: It's opposite day at school. Part of school spirit week.
2: I get it. So that's why you have your clothes on inside out and you're walking backwards and you have toothpaste on your chin.
1: Yeah. Well, except the toothpaste. That's just because I had my back to the mirror when I was brushing my teeth.
2: Well, seriously opposite. So, how come you're not being opposite, Olivia?
0: I am, but opposite day is open to interpretation. People do different things with it. Some people talk backwards.
1: Or wear their shoes on the wrong feet.
0: My idea of opposite day is to do everything differently than I would normally.
2: You know, postal workers should have spirit week. There are a lot of cranky mail carriers out there. That sleet and snow stuff brings out the worst in all of us.
1: Now go left. Okay. Bye, Wooten.
0: Bye.
2: Hello. Get it? That's the opposite of goodbye.
3: Hey, Olivia.
4: Hi, Priscilla. How'd you guys do on your tests?
0: Terrible.
1: Really?
0: No. I got 100. Don't you get it? My opposite reaction is...
1: Right. I got a B+. How'd you do, Barrett?
4: I got an A, too. I can't wait to post it on Club KidJet.
0: What's that?
4: Haven't you heard of social networking? It's great. I can post my status so all my friends will know instantly what's going on in my life.
0: Or you could just tell us right now.
4: For your information, I have a lot of friends on Club KidJet. I need to get to class. See you two later.
0: Bye.
1: Oh, okay. We'll stay close to the locker so you don't get run over.
0: Thanks.
1: Oh, check out the poster. Big baseball game this Saturday.
0: You hate baseball.
1: Oh, never mind. Don't you think you're taking this a little too far? What's next? Writing opposite answers on your math test?
0: Of course not.
1: Ow!
0: Oops. Sorry.
1: Ugh. You're not very good at helping me with this backwards thing. Sorry to whoever I ran into.
0: I'm Amber, but it's my fault, too.
1: Yeah, she's wearing her ponytail on the front of her head.
0: It's kind of blocking my view. Not to mention, I think I might have a hairball now.
1: Are you the same Amber from my history class?
0: Yeah.
1: The one who always hangs out with Danielle?
0: Except Danielle moved to New Mexico last weekend.
1: Sorry, Amber. That's too bad.
0: Oh, thanks.
1: Ooh, I love your backpack. Snide Comet is such a great band.
0: Oh, brother. Thanks. Danielle and I went to see them in concert 6 times. We especially liked their ballads on computer science. It made us see algorithms in a whole new light.
1: Absolutely. You can't sing about algorithms enough.
0: If you're interested, we're discussing debugging strategies at our computer club during lunch. Have you ever been debugged?
1: Well, only when I had lice in the first grade.
0: You're hysterical.
1: But it sounds like a fun meeting.
0: It is. We meet in the conference room of the library. It's a great group of kids. We all love computers.
1: Sounds perfect for me.
0: Great. I'll see you then. Well, I'll kind of see you through this ponytail.
1: You have to be kidding.
0: I am.
1: Wait, if you're saying you're kidding, then that means you're not?
0: I'm going to the meeting. That's what opposite Olivia would do.
1: But Amber really thinks you're interested.
0: I am interested in being opposite. Oh, by the way, did I tell you how much I like your shoes?
1: Oh, thanks. They were on sale and I... Wait, do you mean that? Or are you being opposite again?
0: You'll never know. The way I see it, as DSP tasks become increasingly complex, the ability to debug a DSP algorithm as a discrete transfer function is becoming more critical. What are your thoughts, Olivia?
1: I concur. Completely. If you'll excuse me for just a minute, I need to take a lap around the computer lab.
0: No problem. All right, so let's figure out who's thinking of the program.
1: Whoa!
5: Oh, yeah. Wait until they see this update.
1: Barrett, I am so glad to see you.
5: Why?
1: You speak English.
5: Woohoo! 500!
1: Okay, no one is making sense to me.
5: I just got my 500th Club KidChat friend. See?
1: Yep. 500. But wait a minute. Who's
0: Desiree Greenwich.
5: My dentist daughter's neighbor's cousin.
0: Have you ever even met her?
5: Not personally, but she likes granola bars, the color Thulean pink, and often leaves updates about what kind of hair day she's having.
0: So you don't know her?
5: No, I'm sure she's a wonderful person.
0: But how can you say she's a friend?
5: Just because I haven't talked to her in person doesn't mean we can't be friends.
0: But do you know any of these people?
5: Of course. I know them through Club Kid Chat. Everyone wants to be my friend.
6: Olivia, are you okay?
1: Oh, yeah.
6: You left in a hurry.
1: Yeah. I have to be honest, though, Amber. I'm not really that interested in computers.
6: Oh, really? But I thought...
1: It's because it's opposite day, so I'm doing what I wouldn't normally do. But the opposite of liking computers is not liking them. Well, that's me.
6: That's great. I mean, that you're exposing yourself to different interests. Danielle was the same way when I first met her. And then, when she started coming to computer club with me, she really got into it.
1: Yeah, I doubt that will happen for me.
6: Opposite day isn't over yet. Are you coming back in?
1: Well, I don't really understand anything anyone is saying.
6: But I don't want you to miss out on the fun. We always conclude our meetings with a rousing game of Guess the Gigahertz. It's wild.
1: What's a gigahertz?
6: That's the exact same thing Danielle said when I told her. Come on, you'll have fun.
5: Woohoo! 501!
6: I never would have guessed that McAllister Park would have such a wide range of rocks. Look at this one. It almost resembles chemical sedimentary. See the crystals?
1: Yeah. Wow. And check out the one I found. It looks like it's from a volcano.
6: That's asphalt broken off from the parking lot.
1: Yeah, that was my other guess.
6: Isn't geology fascinating?
1: Yeah, it's amazing. I'll keep looking for that volcano rock.
6: Oh, okay. I'm going to look to see what kind are over by the playground. I'll meet you back here with what I find.
1: Great. See ya.
7: Hi, Olivia.
1: Oh, hi, Priscilla. You're walking forwards again.
7: Yeah, I figured since school's over, I can go back to normal. So, what are you doing?
1: Looking for rocks.
7: Are you still hanging out with Amber?
1: Yeah, she's really into geology. Not typically my thing, of course, but...
7: I know. You're being opposite Olivia. Don't you think this opposite day thing has gone on long enough?
1: It's not so bad. I'm learning a lot.
7: About stuff you don't really care about.
1: Well, I see it as method acting. I'm researching what it's like to become a different personality. You have to admit, I'm a pretty good actress.
7: Exactly. And doesn't that worry you a little bit? I mean, Amber thinks she found a new friend, when really you're not like her at all. Don't you think it might hurt her?
1: I've already explained to her I'm being opposite. And even though she has other friends, I think she really misses Danielle.
7: Yeah, it seemed like it.
1: So, I get to practice acting. She gets to hang out with someone new for a day. It's a win-win.
7: It's a weird.
1: Well, someday when I'm playing a geographist on Broadway, you'll look back on this day and say, yes, I remember when she practiced this part years and years ago.
7: Geologist. It's called a geologist.
1: Yes, it is.
5: Hello?
8: Hi, Barrett. It's Priscilla. Yeah. Listen, I was just wondering if you had done your math homework yet, because I was on number 9.
5: Yes! I found the last penguin! I win!
8: Well, I'm guessing you're not doing your homework. By the way, Matthew and I waited at Wits End for you. You usually come right after school. Where were you?
5: I've been playing Iglorama on Club Kit Chat with my new friend from Guam for the past 4 hours.
8: Wow.
5: Can you believe it? I have a friend in Guam. I'm up to 523 friends now, you know.
8: Are you still coming to help us paint the sets in the Little Theater tonight?
5: Oh, I forgot about that. I probably won't have time.
8: I guess I'll just talk to you later.
5: Beat you again, Filippo.
1: I really like your bunny slippers, Priscilla. It makes the outfit.
7: Thanks. My favorite part about this day is that I can get out of bed, brush my teeth, and go to school. It's easy. I don't have to figure out what to wear or get changed.
1: I change anyway. I sleep in my sleeping pajamas, and I come to school in my cute pajamas. Plus,
6: I had to work on my hair for an hour this morning to give it the right disheveled look.
1: It's good to have normal Olivia back.
6: Thanks. Hey, look who's coming our way.
0: Hi, girls. Olivia, are you coming to computer club today? We're talking about symbolic programming.
6: Hi, Amber. But opposite day is over.
0: Sure, opposite day. But we can still hang out, right? Even though you don't like computers?
6: Sure.
0: Great. Then I'll meet you at the park after school and we can look for rocks again. I'll bring my geology book. Well, don't worry. I'll bring one for you, too. See you then.
6: Now do you see what you've done?
1: Guess I'm a better actor than I thought.
6: Uh-huh.
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2: Oh, hey, Barrett.
4: Hey, Wooten.
10: Whoa.
2: Oh, you like my costume, huh?
4: Are you a cloud?
2: Nope. Try again.
4: An inside-out sheep?
2: Close. I mashed potatoes.
4: I get it. But I don't get why.
2: Well, it's Mailman Spirit Week. Today is Dress Like Your Favorite Vegetable Day. I really struggle between mashed potatoes and stuffed tomatoes, but surprisingly, a tomato is actually a fruit. Well, go figure. Wonder what it would be like in a pie.
4: So did all the mail carriers dress up?
2: Yeah, there's not a lot of spirit down at the post office. So, how was school today, Barrett?
4: It was okay, but I lost a friend.
2: Did you check your locker?
4: I lost a club kid chat friend. And I can't figure out who unfriended me.
2: They didn't tell you?
4: No. I logged in this morning, and instead of having 523 friends, I only had 522.
2: Oh, that's too bad.
4: I wonder what I did to upset them. Did I hurt someone's feelings? Was I ignoring them? Maybe I should review all my old posts.
2: Oh, sounds like having all those friends takes up a lot of energy.
4: I guess.
2: Well, how's Matthew doing these days anyway? I haven't seen you two hang out lately.
4: Yeah, I've been busy. I just thought of a great update.
2: What is it?
4: I went for a walk today with some mashed potatoes.
2: Oh.
4: Who else can say that?
2: Yeah, I guess you got a point there. Okay.
4: Gotta go.
2: Bye, Barry.
1: Olivia.
6: Hey. Meatloaf for lunch today. I saved you a seat.
1: Just to let you know, Amber's looking for you. She wants to invite you on a trip to the Bug Museum.
6: And after I spent all yesterday afternoon looking at rocks.
1: You have to talk to her. Tell her that you're not interested in these things.
6: I've tried, trust me. But every time I tell her, she seems to think it's just because I don't know enough about it.
1: Can't you just say, no, I don't want to go.
6: I don't want to hurt her feelings. She really enjoys spending time with me.
1: No, she enjoys spending time with opposite Olivia. Not you.
0: Olivia, there you are.
6: Hi, Amber. Did you need something?
0: Do you want to go to the arachnid exhibition at the Insectarium this Saturday?
6: A whole swarm of us are going.
0: Get it? Swarm.
6: Yeah, but, I'm not really into bugs.
0: It's only because you've never seen them like this. Once you watch the way a dung beetle burrows, you'll never be the same.
6: Right.
0: Mm-hmm. Danielle and I used to go every Saturday, and I haven't been in almost 3 weeks. I'd be so disappointed if you didn't go.
6: Look, I really like you, Amber, but I don't like bugs, computer science, or rocks at all. Not even a little.
0: Oh. Okay. I get it. We'll do something else. What do you want to do?
6: Me?
0: The same thing happened with Danielle. She likes Max. I'm a PC kind of girl. But we just chose to be friends anyway. And using each other's computers actually strengthened our friendship. So, what do you like to do?
6: Shop, listen to music, drama club, lots of things. But I'm pretty sure I won't enjoy a bug museum.
0: Oh, but it's a life-changing...
6: Are there bugs there?
0: Of course.
6: Then no.
0: But no.
11: So our first drama club exercise today will be to partner up to create a scene to share with the rest of the class. You have 5 minutes.
6: Okay, ready for this, Amber?
0: Yeah.
6: Okay, we have to hurry. How about this? I'll be the beautiful, arrogant woman who's allergic to walnuts, and you're the housekeeper who's trying to poison me.
0: No. I was thinking more along the lines of reenacting how Newton came up with the law of gravity.
6: But didn't that really happen?
0: Of course. That's the point.
6: But that's not making anything up. Besides, it's boring.
0: Gravity is boring? That's like saying oxygen is a luxury item.
6: The point is to be creative.
0: Well, Newton was a genius.
6: Okay, how about we act out a scene where Newton's wife gets jealous because he won the Nobel Prize, and so she hides it in the laundry.
0: But that didn't really happen.
6: How do you know? Did you do their laundry?
0: This is ridiculous. When Danielle and I had to act out a scene for literature class, we knew right away that we'd do something from the Civil War period.
6: Maybe drama club wasn't a good idea.
0: We could... Oh, never mind. You don't like rocks, even though you never gave it a chance.
6: I gave it a chance. I looked for rocks and pieces of pavement. I was bored.
0: It's a lot more interesting than pretending to look through someone's laundry.
6: But that's me. I like drama club and painting my nails and shopping and hanging out at Wits End.
0: But I don't like any of those things. Danielle and I...
6: Danielle! I am not Danielle. I'll never be Danielle. I don't want to be Danielle.
0: But I need to go.
11: Well done, Olivia. Next time, however, please wait until you're called upon to begin your scene.
0: But...

0: 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We always love hearing from you.
1: And I feel bad that I hurt her feelings, but to be honest, I'm also kind of relieved. She was pretty difficult to be friends with. And I was getting worried I'd spend the rest of my life studying spiders and playing Guess the Gigahertz.
2: But apart from a few differences in your interest, do you enjoy being with Amber? Do you consider her your friend?
1: Yeah, I think. I mean, up until now, I haven't really thought about what a friend is. My friends sort of became my friends because we were, friendly.
2: Okay. So let's try to figure it out. Why are you good friends with Priscilla?
1: I don't know. We hung out together for years. She lives right down the street from me. And when we were little, we really liked playing Molly Muppets together. And now we both like to shop and go to church and stuff like that.
2: So you have things in common. And you live close to each other. And you have a history together. Oh, see, those are all things that help make a friendship. Do you agree on everything?
1: No, but a lot of the time we think alike. And we enjoy doing the same things.
3: Oh, hi, Olivia. Hey, Whit. Do you think you might have anything in the little theater that would help me look like a toaster?
2: Oh, well, I believe we still have your blender costume from the talent show. Maybe you could make some modifications to that.
3: Brilliant!
2: Is this for the Postal Worker Spirit Week?
3: Oh, no. That ended yesterday. Thanks a lot, Whit.
1: Mr. Whitaker, would you say that Wooten is a good friend of yours?
2: Sure.
1: But why? You're not alike at all.
2: Oh, I wouldn't say that. Wooten and I have a lot of similarities.
1: Like what?
2: We both enjoy talking about our faith, encouraging others, working with kids. And I think he's very interesting as a person.

0: acting like someone you're not isn't a good basis for friendship. Friends are friends because they accept each other for who they are.
1: So I did the right thing?
0: Maybe you could have gone about it a little differently, but she needed to understand how you felt. She shouldn't expect you to act like someone else in order to be her friend.
2: I figured it out. Finally.
0: Well, hello, Barrett.
1: What are you so excited about?
2: I figured out which one of my club Kid Chat friends unfriended me. My dentist's daughter's neighbor's cousin.
0: Oh.
1: Shocking.
2: So I sent her a message and asked her why she didn't want to be my friend.
0: Did she respond?
2: Yeah, she said she thought I was her dog walker. His name is Barrett, too. But she didn't want to be Kid Chat friends with someone she didn't even know. So she took me off her list.
0: Well, that's understandable.
2: Yeah, I guess. But I liked having 523 friends, even if they're people I don't know in real life. I like that so many people read my updates and care about what happens in my day.
1: But do they really care?
2: Sure. I think so. That reminds me, I need to go update my status and read everyone else's.
1: You're doing a lot of that lately.
2: Hey, it takes a lot of time when you have 522 friends. See ya.
1: Bye. So, are those 522 people real friends?
0: They sound more like acquaintances to me. I mean, how can you be a real friend to that many people? And it scares me to think of kids investing so much time with people they don't have much of a connection with, while ignoring the friends they have right around them.
1: Yeah, that's what somebody ought to tell... Oh, you're talking to me, aren't you?
0: Well, I might be.
1: Amber.
3: Oh, hey, Olivia. I thought I'd find you here.
1: Yep.
3: Looking for rocks again. But I know you're not interested in that.
1: I'm really sorry that I hurt your feelings in drama club.
3: I shouldn't have said what I did. No, you were right. I'm the one who's sorry. I was missing Danielle so much, I had it stuck in my mind you could be a replacement. But that's not you.
1: Yeah, you and I are pretty different.
3: I know we'll never be best friends, but I'm glad I got to know you better.
1: Same here.
4: Oh, hi, Barrett. Your backpack.
2: What's wrong with it?
4: Nothing. It's blue. Today is Find All Things Blue for Mail Carrier Spirit Week. Miss Finnegan Shutters, are you doing better today?
2: Just thinking about things. About true friendships.
4: Wow, those are good thoughts. Poodle sweater. Oh, are you still doing Club Kid Chat?
2: Yeah. I posted an update this morning saying that I felt kind of down.
4: Wow. Any responses yet? Moldy piece of bread!
2: 4. 1 suggesting a self-help book, 1 asking who I was, 1 telling me to meditate more, and 1 saying that I could earn $80,000 a year working from home.
4: So, not so helpful.
2: Not in the least. The thing is, once I got to school, Amanda told me how much she liked my shirt, and Matthew asked if I wanted to come over for dinner tonight.
4: Wow, you have some good friends. Dog dish!
2: I do. I got caught up in having a lot of so-called friends on Club Kid Chat. People who hardly even knew me, but made me feel popular.
4: Yeah. I mean, I know it can be fun to have Club Kid Chat friends. I have some, too. But, you know, they can really take up a lot of time.
2: Yeah. I'm thinking I'm going to start spending more time with my actual friends.
4: Yeah. That sounds like a good idea to me.
2: So, I'm taking a break from Club Kid Chat.
4: Well, if you have some extra time, you want to do my route with me?
2: Sure. Mr. Tingham's Flowers.
4: Oh, that's a good one.
2: So, did anyone get mad about having gravy on their packages the other day? The sky.
4: Oh, no. Minivan. But I did have a whole bunch of dogs follow me around. I mean, even more than the usual dogs that follow me around. Maybe it was the sauce.
5: You know, changing who we are to fit in with other people, even lots of people, might make us popular, but it won't bring lasting true friendships. 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

0: Corey Schenigal and Andy Pessoa. Opposite Day was written by Kathy Buchanan with sound design by Jonathan Crow. 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

Jesus said, "This then is how you should pray. Our Father in heaven, hallowed be your name. 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Give us today our daily bread. Forgive us our debts as we also have forgiven our debtors. And lead us not into temptation, but deliver us from the evil one." Matthew 6:9-13.

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1: Hi, I'm Elena, and welcome to the Clue Crew. Are you ready for another adventure? Stay tuned for a mystery.
2: What did you say, Bobby?
3: I don't think you want me to repeat it.
1: When Bobby slips and says something he shouldn't.
4: There was an accident?
3: Just one out of my mouth.
1: The Clue Kids need to figure out where he learned it before things go from bad to worse.
4: So Bobby must have heard the word somewhere.
3: But I don't know where. It just came out.
1: Meanwhile, Chuck and Bonnie have their own struggles.
5: Right now, planning the wedding just feels overwhelming. So many decisions to make.
6: Reykjavik, Iceland. This is bad.
1: So, join us as we figure out this next mystery and also learn more about what the Bible has to say about how we speak.
4: Death and life are in the power of the tongue.
1: The Clue Crew series explores family-friendly, faith-building mystery adventures that are sure to unlock your imagination. So, join us as we all become super sleuths and learn to crack the case. And now, Unshackled of Pacific Garden Mission presents The Clue Crew and the Case of the Swear Scare.
3: Thanks for driving me to my robot club meeting, Uncle Chuck.
2: No problem. It's good to have some time with you, Bobby.
3: Traffic sure is bad.
2: Usual for this part of Chicago this time of day. We should be fine on time.
3: Can I ask you a question?
2: Pretty sure you just did.
3: I mean, can I ask another question?
2: That was your second question.
3: Uncle Chuck!
2: You can ask me anything, Bobby. You know that.
3: Okay. Do you think you've changed since becoming a Christian?
2: I hope I have. I do feel more at peace about life, like there's more meaning to it, like I have a purpose. And I'm filled with this gratitude for what the Lord did for me. I have more joy, too.
3: I just wondered. I became a Christian so young. I don't really remember life before that.
2: God beckons to us at different times, I suppose.
3: For the record, I notice a difference in you.
2: Yeah?
3: You seem more content, more patient, kinder.
2: I want to live a life God is pleased with.
3: That car's going fast, like it's about to run the... Watch out! Oh!
2: What did you say, Bobby?
3: I don't think you want me to repeat it.
4: Ooh, look at the bouquets in this magazine, Bonnie. I love the roses with the plumerias.
5: That is pretty. And I love plumerias.
4: You could do that for your wedding.
5: Maybe.
4: Uh-oh. Peter's practicing his trumpet again.
5: Be kind, Claire. Those things take time. Sometimes, a lot of time.
4: I'm so excited that you and Uncle Chuck are getting married, Bonnie. I love weddings. And I love both of you. So I just love it all.
5: I'm pretty excited too, Abby.
4: Now you'll be an official member of the Clue family.
7: She won't be artificial, Claire. She's the real thing.
4: Official, Abby.
5: Right. The whole marriage and being part of your family, those are the things I'm really excited about. But right now, planning the wedding just feels overwhelming. So many decisions to make.
7: At least we made a decision about your bouquet. Roses and plumerias, right?
5: I don't think I can. My college roommate told me to never use plumerias.
4: Why?
5: She was at the wedding where the bride had a bouquet of them, and apparently the pastor was allergic. His face swelled up so much, he couldn't pronounce them man and wife.
4: Oh, what did they do?
5: They now live forever as Fan and Fife. So, no plumerias.
7: We'll keep looking.
4: What about your dress, Bonnie?
5: My sister and I talked about that the other day. She thinks I should wear my grandmother's dress. My mother wore it at her wedding. Both my sisters wore it as well.
7: Oh, I can't wait to see it. Is it pretty?
5: It's beautiful. Very ornate. Lots of lace and beading.
4: I didn't know you...
8: Hi! Have any of you seen Bingo? I practice better with him around.
5: Oh, hi, Peter. He's napping in the corner there.
8: He's been napping all day.
7: Bobby says he's been staying up late watching monkey videos on his tablet.
8: Bobby should tell him to go to bed. Come on, Bingo. Rise and shine. Get up now. Come on, you have a busy day today. A curtain rods to climb, banana bread to eat, maybe even a mystery to solve.
7: I think the only mystery we have today is what flowers to use for Bonnie's bouquet.
3: It was an accident, Uncle Chuck.
2: Still, you shouldn't have said it.
7: There was an accident?
3: Just one out of my mouth.
4: What did you say, Bobby?
3: A car pulled out in front of us, and I said...
9: Don't say it!
3: But she asked!
8: Obviously, he said a swear word and can't repeat it.
4: Who's teaching you swear words?
7: There's classes in that kind of thing.
5: We repeat bad words because we hear them, Abby, even if it's not intentional.
4: So Bobby must have heard the word somewhere.
3: But I don't know where. It just... came out.
8: Maybe if we figure out where you learned it, you can avoid that person or situation again.
4: And not learn any more swear words.
2: And forget the one you do know.
3: I'm game for figuring it out. But first, do we have any bananas? I'm hungry.
8: We have to think about where you heard the word in the first place, Bobby.
4: We know the movies and TV shows he watches. It's not those.
5: Weren't you helping out the men who were replacing the carpet in the hallways of the apartment building?
3: Yeah, I didn't notice any of them swearing, though.
8: And there was also that new friend you made upstairs. Does he swear?
3: I don't remember him swearing.
7: Let's think. Where else do you go?
3: Church.
5: Probably wasn't there.
2: I went to the mechanic last week with him. Remember, Bobby? You waited there while I went next door to get some fast food.
3: That's right. And I learned how to do an oil change.
7: Any bad words?
3: I'm not sure.
4: Well, we have a few places to check out.
8: Let's start with a neighbor upstairs. What's his name?
3: Wyatt. He just moved in last month.
7: Well, let's go see Wyatt.
4: The Clue Crew is on a case. Follow the clues and solve the mystery.
10: Go Clue Crew!
2: That's a great
5: idea. Go have fun, you guys.
3: Oh, hi, Bobby. Are these your sisters and brother?
7: Abby.
4: Claire.
8: Peter.
3: Nice to meet you. I don't have any siblings.
7: Does that make you want to say bad words?
3: No. Do you want something to eat? We have cookies, although they're store-bought.
7: Would that make you want to swear?
8: Abby.
3: No. I don't really swear at all, actually. My parents wouldn't like that.
4: Do your parents use bad words?
3: Oh, no. Do you guys want me to swear? Because if that's the case, my parents probably wouldn't want me
7: to... Yes, we want you to be someone who swears, but only because then we'd know who's influencing Bobby.
5: Influencing.
4: But we don't want you to swear, because we don't want you to be a bad influence on Bobby.
3: So... no to the swearing?
7: Right.
3: But yes to the cookies, even if they're store-bought. Well, come on in then.
4: It smells pretty good in here.
3: Yeah, our housekeeper is making a cake for my parents' dinner party tonight. Let's head to the kitchen and get the cookies. You can meet Lydia.
7: Lydia's the housekeeper.
3: Yeah, you wouldn't believe the stuff she says.
8: The stuff she says?
4: Maybe Bobby heard Lydia say something.
6: Ugh. I forgot the cake in the oven.
4: Cover your ears, Bobby. Here it comes.
6: Oh, Budapest, Hungary. This is burnt to a crisp.
8: Budapest?
6: Ugh, maybe if I take off the top layer. Oh, Reykjavik, Iceland. Oh, this is bad.
3: That's what I was gonna tell you.
7: Your housekeeper's bad words are world capitals?
3: It's one of the reasons my parents hired her. They thought if she gets mad, at least I'm learning geography.
6: Ugh, this is no good. I will have to start over. Oh, Ouagadougou, Burkina Faso. What a waste.
2: So, doesn't sound like it's your friend Wyatt or his housekeeper.
5: Nope. You'll have to keep looking. Want us to come with you to the next spot?
8: That's okay. We know you're busy here.
4: How are the wedding plans coming?
2: Good news is we're still getting married.
5: Bad news is we don't know where.
3: Ooh, how about Pizza World?
9: This is a wedding. It has to be beautiful.
3: A pizza place is the most beautiful spot on the planet.
7: And romantic.
3: I fall in love with pepperoni every time I go.
8: What are the real options?
2: Originally, I'd been thinking Hawaii. That's where Bonnie and I first met. We were both stationed there.
5: And it is beautiful. But my uncle sent me a message recently reminding me that there are so many people here who want to attend, so a local spot would be best.
3: Again, Pizza World.
11: We could always do the ceremony at our church, and then a reception at a hotel.
7: Or outdoors at a park.
8: There are some nice event centers.
3: Or the zoo.
5: See? A lot of options. That's the problem.
2: Although I think we can cross zoo off the list.
5: We're making calls and checking availability. We'll figure it out. What's next in the investigation?
8: I'm thinking Winchester's Mechanic Shop.
3: Hi, Mr. Winchester. Do you remember me?
12: Sure, you're the kid who got his finger stuck in the oil cap. And the name's Rudy.
3: We just came to observe your shop, if that's okay.
12: Sure. Want to get your hand stuck in a muffler or your elbow in a gas tank this time?
11: No, we'll be hands-free, thanks.
12: Great. I'm doing a radiator flush now. I'll walk you through the process. It's pretty fascinating.
8: It's been half an hour.
11: And all I've learned are the pros and cons of various coolants.
7: I could loosen a lower radiator hose in my sleep now.
11: I don't think Mr. Winchester is the bad word guy.
3: The problem is, he's too happy. He wouldn't be saying anything bad unless something was going wrong.
8: Apparently nothing goes wrong on a radiator flush.
3: Oh, I can always make something go wrong. It's a gift. Mr. Winchester, I have a question.
12: It's Rudy, and ask me anything.
3: So, what's this here?
12: The sediment on the bottom?
3: Yeah.
12: It's sediment. Ow! My toe! Did you just drop a wrench on my foot?
3: Sorry. So, this sediment. Let me lean over and get a closer look.
12: Oh, you kicked me!
8: Bobby!
3: Did I? Is there anything else you want to say?
12: Yes. Time for you to go. You're going to have me hospitalized pretty soon.
3: I'm sorry, Rudy.
8: Please forgive him, Rudy. Bobby said a swear word the other day, and we're trying to figure out where he learned it.
12: Well, it wasn't from me. I don't swear.
7: You don't?
12: Let no corrupting talk come out of your mouths, but only such as is good for building up, as fits the occasion, that it may give grace to those who hear. Ephesians 4:29.
11: That's a really good verse.
12: And I live by it.
3: You probably shouldn't hang out with me then. I'm apparently a bad influence.
12: I shouldn't hang out with you, because they'll soon be calling me Toeless Joe with all your clumsiness.
8: So it wasn't the mechanic, and then we stopped to talk to the carpet installers on the way back here.
7: And they go to the same Bible study as Mr. Winchester. They shared all sorts of verses about what the Bible has to say about swearing.
11: And they're pretty mindful about how they speak, so I doubt it was them either.
3: Which brings us back to square one. We still don't have a clue how that word got in my head.
5: Well, your uncle and I are still in a pretty stuck place too, with this wedding planning.
2: Apparently, everyone and their dental hygienist wants to be in Bonnie's wedding party.
5: Only one dental hygienist. But we do need to narrow it down.
2: From 42 bridesmaids? Yes, definitely.
5: But my cousin Edith said she really wanted to be in it. And my grandmother said I'd regret it later if I didn't have my niece Nora in it.
2: At this rate, there won't be enough room for me in the wedding.
8: Well, before we reconvene on the case, I think I better get some trumpet practice in.
7: Reconvene? I think the case is dead in the water.
3: I agree. I'm going to work on my model airplane.
5: The model is coming along nicely, Bobby.
3: At least something is coming together today. No, Bingo, that doesn't go there.
2: Bingo really wants to help you build that.
8: Okay, I've learned a new song. Ready for it?
2: As ready as I'll ever be.
3: You can't hide, Bingo. Ooh, watch out for the model. Careful, Bingo! Oh,
5: Bobby!
7: That was not a good word. I heard it.
9: It was even worse than Peter's two flat B flat.
8: Hey!
3: I'm sorry. It just slipped out. I need a banana.
2: You need to understand where this is coming from.
5: I suppose if we can't figure out where you learned it, we can fill you with good words instead, like scripture.
9: And uplifting songs.
8: And encouraging conversations, like, hey, Peter, good job on that trumpet, even if you are a little flat.
9: I'm sorry, Peter.
7: You know what's strange, Bobby? You don't like bananas all that much.
3: Bananas are okay. Sometimes I crave them.
7: But you crave them when you use that word.
9: Abby's right. When you came in with Uncle Chuck that first time, you asked where the bananas were.
8: And you also wanted one just now.
3: So saying bad words makes me want to eat a banana. That doesn't make sense.
5: It really doesn't.
2: Must just be a coincidence.
9: But both times? There has to be more to it.
8: It does seem like you connect bananas to the word for some reason. So when you say it, you want a banana.
7: Maybe it's Bingo teaching you the bad word. Maybe you understand monkey language.
3: Bingo would never do that. The worst thing he does is keep me up at night with his zoo videos.
8: The zoo videos. That's right. He watches those after you go to bed.
3: Yeah. But I don't think any of the gorillas are saying bad words either.
9: But there are other people at the zoo. Maybe one of them said something.
2: That's an interesting idea.
5: Bingo, go get the tablet and show us the video. We'll figure this out yet.
3: This is the part he watches a lot. It's usually around the time I fall asleep.
8: I forgot how many apes there were when we were there.
7: I love that one in the swing. He's so cute.
2: Cute for now. Remember what he did next?
9: No. That was months ago.
2: How could you forget? Watch him.
5: Oh, I remember now.
3: He's just collecting his bananas.
7: That's a lot of bananas.
9: And he's putting them in a pile. He's not even eating them.
5: Look, though, he's picking one up.
8: It's kind of mushy.
7: He's throwing it.
8: Right at Uncle Chuck.
3: Bullseye!
9: Impressive.
2: Hey!
8: And he's throwing another. And another!
9: Oh, I totally forgot about this.
2: I didn't. I smelled like banana for a week.
3: Oh, that one splattered all over your face, Uncle Chuck.
7: Look, Uncle Chuck is trying to run away, but the ape keeps finding him.
13: Stop that crazy monkey. He's bananas. Ow! You!
7: Uncle Chuck! You said the word.
3: You definitely said the word.
9: Even that ape looks offended.
2: I said it. I'm the one who's a bad influence on Bobby?
5: Looks that way.
3: I'm going to be grounded from Uncle Chuck?
5: I don't think that's how we'll handle it. But I do think we can learn a lesson here. This all happened before your Uncle Chuck was a Christian.
2: That's right! Not that I'm using that as an excuse, but I did get better about thinking about what I was saying.
5: That's very true. So I think we can forgive your uncle. He's a new person now.
2: And I'm very, very sorry.
3: Of course. We forgive you.
9: Absolutely.
8: We understand.
7: And you won't do it again. We can even go back to the zoo and test you.
5: But it goes to show that you can't take words back. Once they're spoken, they're out in the world having an impact.
3: There's no reversing that.
2: That's right, unfortunately.
5: So, we need to make a choice every time we open our mouths. Are we going to speak words that encourage, worship God, and offer life and truth to other people? Or are we going to speak words of discouragement, hopelessness, anger, and lies?
9: Death and life are in the power of the tongue, and those who love it will eat its fruit. Our words have the power to build people up and give them life, or tear people down and bring them death.
7: Proverbs 18:21.
5: That's right.
8: Well, I want to be someone who speaks life.
3: Me too. Which means, Bingo, no more watching that video when I'm going to bed.
9: Or at least do it with the sound off.
5: I've learned something in this too.
3: You don't have to be faster than a flying banana, just faster than Uncle Chuck.
5: I learned that I'm becoming too concerned with other people's words.
9: How so, Bonnie?
5: As I've been planning this wedding, I keep thinking about what other people say when making my decisions. Don't do this, or this might happen.
7: Don't have plumerias because someone might be allergic.
9: Don't have hymns because the service will go too long.
2: Don't go to Hawaii because then not as many people can attend.
5: Right, all those things.
9: But do you and Uncle Chuck want plumerias?
5: They're my favorite flowers.
2: And the first flowers I got for you.
5: Right, when I had the flu. That was only a week after we met.
8: Then it sounds like you need to have plumerias.
7: And you should sing all your favorite hymns.
5: I agree.
2: Absolutely.
3: And does this mean...

0: Well, it's not a Twinkie cake, but it sounds pretty great.
1: Yeah.
2: I think it'll be the prettiest wedding ever.
3: And the most you, definitely.
4: Well, thank you for your kind words and support. Those are words that I want to hold on to.
0: Ooh, I have another idea on how to personalize the wedding.
2: You have an idea for the wedding?
3: I can't wait to hear this.
0: Instead of throwing rice or flower petals at the bride and groom at the end, we throw bananas.
5: No, anything but that.
6: Sounds like the Clue Crew learned a valuable lesson about the importance of words. What we say and what we listen to has a big impact. We want those words to be uplifting and God-pleasing. And I can't wait to find out what happens when the Clue family goes to Hawaii for the wedding. Another adventure to come. But that's it for today. Join us next time for another exciting mystery adventure of the Clue Crew, brought to you by Unshackle the Pacific Garden Mission. Heard in this Clue Crew episode, the case of the swear scare were Elena Poggles, Alex Poggles, Amy Lilly, Carly Strait, Dan Rodden, and Julie Partika. Original music, Gary Fry. Recording and audio engineer, David Pierczynski. Writer, Kathy Buchanan. And director, Timothy Gregory.
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0: What are you two working on?
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2: All the Clue Crew stories.
0: The details?
2: Well, no, just a sum. What's that word you use, Bobby?
1: Summary.
2: A summary!
0: That's great, but...
1: This way, if anyone wants to listen to any of the stories, they'll have this.
0: But if they go to...
2: We might be missing a few stories. It's hard to remember them all.
0: ClueCrew.org?
1: See? Like that one. I don't remember that story at all.
0: ClueCrew.org is where people can go to get a list of all the stories we've done.
2: Great! That's where we'll put this then.
1: Nice that someone already got a website going.
2: Sure is. Did you do that, Peter?
0: No, I'm saying there's already a list of all the Clue Crew episodes and what they're about. It's already there. Even Bible verses for each episode.
2: Well, we don't need to do this then.
0: Exactly. The work is already done.
1: Good. My hand was cramping from all this writing.
0: Just write this down. Go to cluecrew.org. C-L-U crew.
1: Cluecrew.org. Well, that was easy.
2: Those people thought of everything. Now what do we do?
0: Playing outside?
2: Sounds great.
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2: Maybe I do.
4: 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A doofusaurus?
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6: Hey guys, it's Zach. Well, it's game night at the Morrisons, and I don't want to miss a minute of the Haley versus Tim matchup. So let's join them now. Beyond Gilead.

0: It's your turn, Tim.
1: Yikes.
2: I like my doggy.
0: I'm glad, Hope.
1: Life was much simpler when I was a little kid, and all I had was my little tin doggy.
3: It's your turn, Tim.
1: But now I've got bills to pay, mortgages to assume,
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1: The great wise Thimble has spoken.
3: Oh, brother. Speaking of which, where's Michael?
0: He's getting dressed.
1: Hand me the dice, please, and I will face my destiny.
3: Michael's getting dressed? For what?
0: For the Sadie Hawkins dance tonight.
3: The Sadie Hawkins dance? A girl asked Michael?
2: My doggy can do tricks.
1: All around me, people go on with their merry little lives. Meanwhile, I must confront my huge fate alone.
3: What girl?
4: We can't tell you, Haley.
3: What?
1: And now I shall roll the dice, which happens to be the plural for die.
2: My doggy can roll over and play dead.
1: Here goes.
3: Can't you give me a clue?
0: No.
4: Michael asked your mother and me not to tell anyone.
2: Huh. My doggy can roll over and play Monopoly.
1: Oh, the pain. Oh, the agony. Oh, the... Hey, anybody want to buy a slightly used steamship? Low mileage. Little old lady used it just to go to church once a week.
3: Whoa, look at Michael.
0: You
3: look
0: great.
2: He's all dressed up.
1: Does anybody care that life as I know it has just come to an end?
3: Who is it, Michael? Tell me.
4: Haley.
5: I gotta go.
0: Bye, Michael.
4: You sure you don't want to ride?
5: No, thanks. I don't want to make a big deal.
4: All right.
2: Hey, aren't you supposed to be in jail?
5: What?
2: Not you. Tim.
1: Wait. That's a 6, not a 5. And that's a 4, which makes 10. Which means I'm going to jail.
3: Tell Mrs. Richter hi for me.
4: Haley, that's inappropriate.
3: I'm sorry.
1: I'm going to jail. I'm going.

0: can do it, Dad.
1: Why do they make these necklace things so tiny for big, fat dad thumbs? I need tweezers and a microscope.
0: You just pull back the little clasp and hook the little chain. Mm-hmm.
1: And go a little crazy. Come on, you little necklace. I'm sure glad I don't have to wear this.
0: I'm sure you would look just beautiful.
1: Thanks, Mom. So you two will be with Anna and Matt, is that right?
0: Mm-hmm.
1: Almost had it that time.
0: You see, Anna invited Matt, and she wanted me to come with them.
1: I see. Whoops, almost.
0: That's why I asked Michael.
1: I still don't get why he wants to meet you at school instead of walking you there.
0: He doesn't want people to see us walking together.
1: What?
0: He's kind of shy about all this.
1: I would be proud to have a pretty girl like you walking beside me. I'd want everybody to know.
0: But you're my dad.
1: Aha! I got it!
0: Yay!
1: Okay, turn around and let me look at you. My, my, my. You are a beautiful young lady.
0: Thank you.
1: I wish your mom could see you now. She would be so proud of you.
0: Dad, is Mom gonna be all right?
1: Oh, don't you worry. Under the circumstances, I'm sure she's managing just fine.
2: Oh! What is with you people? Shh! Don't you shush me! Your food isn't fit for a dog! You give me no private bathroom! This mattress has absolutely no back support! And you're forcing me to wear orange!
3: You'd better pipe down.
2: It's garish, it's ghastly, and it's not even close to my color palette.
3: You don't want the warden to come down here.
2: Maybe I do!
4: We have a problem here?
2: Yes, we have a problem here. Do you have any idea who I am?
4: Richter?
2: Oh, and that's another thing. I'm not just Richter. My name is Monica Richter.
4: Well now, Monica Richter, do you have any idea who I am?
2: I suppose the warden.
4: You suppose correctly.
2: Well, finally. It's about time I got some attention around here.
4: Oh, you have our attention. And I apologize that our facilities are not up to your standards.
2: I could write a book.
4: We have some other accommodations that might be more suited to someone of your stature.
2: Now we're talking.
4: Right this way, please. Sometimes it's just difficult for people to adjust to this kind of environment.
2: I'm so glad you understand.
4: I understand completely. And after I heard about your concerns, I decided to give you a place with a bit more privacy.
2: Thank you so much. Sometimes all a person needs is for someone else to listen.
4: You're so right. Well, here we are. Welcome to the hole.
2: Thank you. I'm sorry, where's the bed?
4: I understand you had a problem with the bed in the other cell. So we got rid of that problem.
2: Oh, there's nothing in here at all. What about the restroom?
4: That's the hole you see in the floor. With all the privacy you ever want.
2: But you can't. I can't.
4: And the best thing of all, it's perfectly soundproof.
2: Wait, let me out of here. I demand that you... No!
4: Ah, much better.
5: What? Mike, you didn't even walk with her?
6: Matt, what do I look like? A doofusaurus? Only a few people know. And I made them all take a vow of silence, including you.
5: Okay.
6: I made sure nobody saw me coming here with her. And if we absolutely have to dance, we'll be over there by the bleachers where it's hard to see anybody.
5: Wow. Got it all planned out. But I thought you guys were friends.
6: Right. Friends, Matt. That's it. Nothing more. I don't want anybody getting any ideas here, okay?
5: You got it. I don't have any ideas.
6: I don't know why I even agreed to this.
0: Hi, Michael.
6: Maya! Oh! Maya. Just talking about you,
0: Are you okay?
6: Fine. I just never saw you like this.
0: You never saw me like this?
6: Yeah. Well, no. I never saw you coming. It's so dark in here. You know.
0: Like your tie.
6: It's a clip-on.
0: I'm impressed.
3: Richter?
2: Yes.
3: The warden wants to know if you're ready to behave.
2: Yes.
3: We've had a run of people behaving badly tonight. Must be something in the air.
7: Is that so?
3: Yeah, we're close to full.
7: Is that so?
3: Which means you're gonna have some cellmates to keep you company.
7: Is that so?
8: I can't believe this. Is that you, Monica?
6: I'm glad we're out of the lights. This is so...
0: Come on, Michael. Oh. Step forward, then step to the side.
6: Whoops.
0: Then back one step, and over one step.
6: This is...
0: Ouch!
6: I can't do this!
9: Hey, Mike, you look like a ballerina.
6: Oh, go drown yourself in the punch bowl.
0: Michael, you can do it. Keep trying, okay?
6: No, I can't. That's the problem. I've been trying all night. I don't know why I came.
0: Excuse me?
6: I'm sorry. Maybe this wasn't a good idea.
0: Maybe it wasn't. I'm going home.
6: Maya?
0: Yes?
6: You shouldn't walk home alone.
2: Officer, I absolutely will not share my cell with a criminal, especially if she knows me.
3: Well, I could offer you more private accommodations.
2: Oh?
7: Oh, right.
3: Nighty-night.
8: You don't even recognize me, do you? Turn around.
7: No.
8: Picture me as a blonde. A lot less wrinkles. Lots less meat on my bones.
7: Maybe... No.
8: Buffalo Bob's. You and I were waitresses.
2: Flo! Is that you?
8: In the flesh. Although I sure wish I had a little less flesh, you know.
2: Why are you here? You're the last person I'd expect to see in jail.
8: I was about to say the same about you, sweetie.
7: I'd always wondered what happened to you.
8: No, you didn't, Monica. You never wondered at all.
7: What?
8: I couldn't blame you. You were always one step ahead of me and everybody else. Always thinking ahead.
7: Daddy taught me well. Always stay in control, he used to tell me.
8: You remember how we used to stay up late after closing and talk sometimes?
7: Uh-huh.
8: I remember you cried that one night when you were...
7: He was a great daddy. He did what he thought he had to do.
8: Have you seen him since he left?
7: No. But... For some reason, he's been on my mind a lot lately. I often wonder where he is, what he's doing now.
8: You remember the night when Tom first asked you out?
7: And I mixed up everybody's orders.
8: Sure did. What a mess. And two nights later, Tom Richter came in his white Mustang and whisked you away to that new, beautiful world you were always looking for.
7: Yeah. I owe a lot to both Tom Richters. Junior taught me how to love again, and Senior taught me the value of power.
8: Things really changed for you.
7: Very much so.
3: Got you a new friend, Richter. Meet Roth. First name, Margie.
7: Margie?
10: Richter? Mrs. Richter?
7: Yes.
10: You...
7: I'm sorry.
10: You don't even know who I am, do you? And you don't even care. I made a promise to myself that one day I would make you pay for what you did to us. And it looks like this is your day.
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6: Maya?
0: Yes?
6: I'm...
0: Michael, I didn't ask you to the dance because I'm in love with you. I asked you because you're a good friend.
6: Oh.
0: That's it. At least, I thought you were a good friend.
6: Friends? That's all?
0: That's all. I was looking forward to this night for 6 weeks. I got this dress.
6: I'm sorry, Maya.
0: You had everything planned out so carefully, didn't you? all to avoid me.
5: Well,
0: you remind me of someone else I know.
2: Psst! Officer!
3: Got a problem, Richter?
2: I cannot be in the same cell with that person. I think my life is in danger.
3: Well, no. All the other cells are full. Remember?
2: Oh!
3: Have fun.
10: You remember Joe, don't you?
2: I'm sorry, I don't remember anyone.
10: Let me help you. Joe was your personal handyman. He gave you 6 years of his life, and I think it's pretty sad you don't even remember his name.
8: Monica, you don't have to listen to this.
2: It's all right, Flo. Joe was a little man, wasn't he?
10: In your eyes, he was. Joe was my dad, Mrs. Richter, but to you, he was just a handyman. And over the years, you belittled him, you humiliated him, put him in your little box.
2: I paid him fairly. I pay all my people well.
10: Oh, you paid your person well. But he ended up paying, and so did the rest of us.
2: I don't understand.
10: How true. My mom and I begged him to quit. We saw what you were slowly doing to him as a person. But my dad wasn't a quitter. He was just as determined to persevere as you were to crush him. When he finally decided to confront you, you were always in control.
2: I let him go.
10: You fired him. But that wasn't enough. You were afraid he'd go off telling people all over Coleraine the ugly truth of how you really were. And so you started spreading these nasty rumors about him, how he stole from you, how he could never be trusted. You trashed his reputation to protect your own. My dad tried as hard as he could. But funny thing, no one in town would hire him. We went bankrupt. Mom left, and my dad died of a broken heart. Quite a legacy there, Mrs. Richter. You broke my dad, my mom, and all of us. But you can't even remember his name.
2: I don't know what to say. I'm sorry.
10: Yes, you are.
0: I don't understand. Why did you say yes when I asked you to dance?
6: I guess because no one else asked me.
0: Oh.
6: Yeah.
0: Well, thanks for walking me home.
6: Sure. Maya?
0: Yes?
6: How's your mom? If you don't want to talk about it, I understand.
0: No, it's fine. Well, Dad says she's doing the best she can, but I'm not so sure. She would have been excited for me tonight.
6: I can't imagine what this is like for you.
0: It's even tougher on Dad. And on top of all this, Tiffany's pretty much run away from home. It's really hard for him.
6: Are you okay?
0: I will be.
6: You need any meals brought in or anything?
0: No, my great aunt Ruth is flying in tomorrow to stay with us and help around the house. She's a pretty amazing lady.
6: We're praying for you guys.
0: That means a lot to me. Thank you.
6: Can you keep a secret?
0: I'll try.
6: Don't tell my sister you asked me to the dance.
0: Oh, Michael. All right.
6: After all, we're just friends, right?
0: Right. Good friends.
6: Yeah.
0: Good night, Michael.
6: Good night.
0: Huh?
12: Maya, I need to talk to you.
0: You can come in.
12: I just got word this morning that your great aunt Ruth had a heart attack.
0: What? Oh, no.
12: I'm taking the first flight out to Dallas to check on her.
0: But what about Mother?
12: She'll be fine. We both agreed that I need to go. We're the closest family your great aunt has, and as for you, I've already made the arrangements. You'll be staying at the Morrisons.
0: Oh.
12: I thought you'd be more excited.
0: I just think Michael may need a little space right now.
12: Based on your conversation last night?
0: Yeah, but Dad, you've got enough to worry about. It'll be okay.
12: Are you sure?
0: I'm okay, Dad.
12: That's my girl.
2: So do you know anything about this William Paulson man?
3: He's your attorney. I figured you might know.
2: He's actually... Never mind.
3: Right over there. You have 20 minutes.
2: Mr. Paulson?
13: Mrs. Richter, are you all right?
7: I've had an interesting night.
13: I'm sorry. We'll do our best to get you out of here. We need to go over your options.
7: Yes, of course.
13: You sure you're all right?
2: Of course I'm all right. Just peachy.
7: Let's just see what you have.
13: All right. One option you have here is to plead guilty and turn state's evidence.
7: And that means?
13: You can testify against the people who put you in this position.
7: You need to know something. I refuse to plead guilty and grovel like a common criminal.
13: Mrs. Richter, there's not much we can do. And if you don't mind me saying so, in the big picture, you're not the one in control here.
7: Not in control? Well then, Mr. Paulson, who is in control here? Tell me his name. I want to know. Now!
13: God.
7: Mr. Paulson, you've been hired for legal advice, not spiritual advice. And I would advise you to keep your religious opinions to yourself. If I'd wanted input from a minister or a priest, I would have called for one.
13: I'm sorry. I didn't mean to offend you.
7: Come to think of it, I never hired you in the first place. In fact, I want to know who did. Who's paying for you?
13: A benefactor. That's all I can say.
7: A benefactor? Well, is it God?
13: No.
7: Despite your perspective, and I'm sure your vast knowledge of the situation at hand, I am in control, Mr. Paulson. In fact, let me demonstrate. Because from this day forward, I will handle my own legal affairs, thank you. And you, Mr. Paulson, are fired!
13: Mrs. Richter, this isn't very wise. It could hurt you. Shouldn't you at least...
7: Get out!
3: Richter? Mrs. Richter?
7: What? What is it?
3: This is the chaplain. You need to come with us.
7: What's going on here? What's wrong?
14: Mrs. Richter, the estate of Edward Ferris has been desperately trying to contact you.
7: Edward Ferris? Estate?
14: Yes, your father passed away yesterday.
7: Annika. Annika, what's wrong? Go back to sleep.
8: Monica, tell me what's going on.
7: Daddy. My daddy's gone.
8: Oh, Monica. I am so sorry for you, hon. I don't know what to say.
7: Just you being here. It helps.
8: Yeah. Sure.
7: Flo?
8: Yeah, hon.
7: Can we talk? Like we used to? What do you mean I can't go?
3: Because of discipline issues. Warden Schmidt has denied your request.
8: Oh. Now, hold on here. She can't go to her own father's funeral.
3: Fletcher, this is between me and Richter. Now, Richter,

0: Officer, could I stay just one more night?
1: Now there's a first. But I'm sorry. Those are the rules.
0: Oh, Monica. Here, let me give you a hug.
2: Bye, Mrs. Richter.
3: Goodbye, Margie.
1: They'll process you through, and then you'll be out of here. Hope you got an umbrella. They say there's a big storm coming this way.
3: Oh!
1: Richter, the warden, remember? I'll be back.
3: Always stay in control. Daddy, I can't do it. I'm sorry. I'm not in control anymore. Somebody else is.

0: Wow, Monica is in a tough place physically, but it seems like she's going to the right place in her heart. Can you believe that she's finally seeing that there is someone else who's in control? That's not an easy thing to learn. Matter of fact, all throughout the Bible, we see kings, prophets, and normal people like you and me wrestling with this idea of letting God take control of our lives. Anything short of giving all of our heart and all of our life to God is called idolatry. Idolatry is just what it sounds like. It's putting an idol, even an idol such as ourselves, before God. Deuteronomy 5:7 says that God is a jealous God. That means He wants us to give Him total control because He's God and because He loves us. And He certainly knows more about life than we do. Have you given God complete control of your heart and life? Listen, it's the safest place to be. And if you want to learn more about what it means to do that, you should talk to your parents or your pastor or even get your mom and dad's permission and call our friends at 888-NEED-HIM. 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Our recording engineer was Roy Wallace, post-production by Joe Carroll, and additional recording by Austin Rustoffer. Music was provided by John Campbell. Our executive producer was Terry Ritchie, and I'm Zach. We'll see you again right back here next time, Beyond Gilead.
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6: That hole must be the entrance to one of his tunnels.
7: Inside, go! Inside, go!
8: I do believe he wants us to get back inside the nose cone.
9: Well, we'd best oblige the little digger. 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
7: Zoom, zoom, zoom, zoom!
10: Sailors, there may be a way yet. Wombrat and his relatives have a tunnel system that goes to every part of Australia.
6: It probably even goes to the Golden Grotto.
10: Is everyone in?
9: But mates, this nose cone can't propel itself through Wombrat's tunnel.
7: We blow! We blow!
10: It just might work.
7: 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Wombrat's unique!
6: Look! There must be thousands of wombats!

0: Lombrad is telling his relatives to blow us to the Golden Grotto.
1: Mates, we're gaining speed.
2: We're going faster than a speeding bullet.
3: Is there candy in here?
4: I can't see a thing.
5: We're going to the left. Hang on.
2: Whoa.
6: Mom, hold me tight.
5: It's all right, sugar.
1: We're going around another corner.
3: Look. No hands.
6: Look. No brains.
7: Be careful, Joey.
2: We must be getting close.
4: This is it.
5: I hope we're in time.
3: Hit the brakes.
0: This must be it, mates. The Golden Grotto.
2: Wow, some cave. It's beautiful.
1: There's gold. Gold and more gold.
0: Keep it down, mates. Let's sneak around this mountain of gold and see what's on the other side.
3: Oh, Squashy. Mm. My little sneaky wookie cookie. Isn't it time for the wedding yet?
8: Yes. It is time, my tender tidbit.
3: Oh. Wonderful, colorful, yippity-bop! Can I call our missionary preacher friend?
8: Certainly, Sissy.
3: Oh, preachy-weechy, it's time to begin the evening.
9: Squash, you villain! I'll never perform this mockery of a wedding.
8: Silly Sydney, you sound so seriously sure of yourself.
9: I am sure, you rogue.
3: Squashy Snookums? Maybe he'd change his mind if you squirted him with a teensy bit of your ink.
8: How thoughtful. Thank you.
9: I would never do anything that would displease you in any way. How may I serve you, my beloved friend?
8: A wedding is what I wish.
9: And a wedding you shall have.
3: Oh, my grandy expandious dream is really going to come true. But I haven't got a present for you.
8: Oh, Cushy Gull, I've got gobs and gobs of glorious gold. You needn't get a gift.
3: Oh, I must. I'll just snitch one of these gold coins out of your mountain of gold.
8: Stop, stupid.
3: Oh, Squashy, please don't speak to me like that.
8: Sorry to startle you, Sissy, but my magnificent mountain of metal is immensely miserly.
3: Miserly?
8: Quite. If you cop one coin, the colossal column of coinage will collapse completely.
3: You mean it's a booby trap?
8: Precisely.
3: But we'd be trapped in here forever.
8: Merely a precaution to protect my pilfered property from prowlers.
3: Well, whatever you think, Sugar Squash. Now can we get back to the wedding?
8: Proceed, preacher.
9: As you wish, my beloved friend.
3: Put one of your arms around me, Squashy.
9: If there be anyone present who knows any reason why these two should not be joined in matrimony, let him speak now, or forever hold his peace.
10: I speak.
8: What? How did you weak-witted worms weasel your way into my wedding?
10: Never mind that. Here's your gallon of gold wrapped up in this parachute. Now, hand over Sissy and Sydney, and we'll be off.
8: Sorry, sailor. Sissy stays, and so does the shiny stuff in the sack.
10: So that's the way you want it, is it?
8: I'm the head honcho around here, you helpless eel.
10: Well, we're not giving up without a fight. Let's get him, mate.
5: I'm right behind you, Captain.
2: Let's rescue Sissy.
1: Everybody, grab one of his arms.
4: Oh, kick him silly with me feet.
3: I want my blanket.
8: You puny, pathetic peon.
6: Pathetic, are we? Ooh, I'll teach you a thing or two.
8: Prepare to praise me passionately.
1: Never, you nasty no-hoper.
10: Dream on, Squash.
8: Perhaps I can persuade you peacefully, me pets.
5: Watch it, mate. Squash is going to squirt us with his ink.
6: Oh, no, Mum.
2: Watch out, mate.
6: Wombats unite!
5: Look behind us!
2: It's Wombat and his whole troop of wombats!
10: Look, mates! The Wombats are blowing all the ink back on Squash!
5: And the ink is hitting Sissy and Sydney, too!
6: Stubby! Stubby!
9: What? What happened? Where am I?
1: Oh, mate! The ink is reversing its effect!
8: Gladly, Goofy Gull.
4: Look at that crazy squid. He's hugging himself.
8: Oh, you big, bold, beautiful brute.
6: He's in love with himself.
8: You're so wildly, wickedly wealthy.
3: Pretty shiny money.
10: Princess, don't touch that mountain of gold.
4: She grabbed one of the coins.
3: I buy candy.
2: Uh-oh.
10: Everybody back at the nose cone on the double.
1: All the money's falling.
2: It's an avalanche of gold.
10: Sissy, Princess, come with me.
3: Pretty gold, shiny gold.
10: It sure is good to see you, Sissy. Hurry.
3: You're a great guy yourself, Captain.
8: Oh, you huge, huggy, handsome, horrible hug.
7: That's 1/6 squid, mate.
10: This way, Sidney, come
9: you,
10: on.
9: You lead the way, Captain.
4: Jump in, Joey.
6: Coming, Mom.
4: Get in, we gotta hurry.
10: Everybody in?
11: Aye, aye, sir.
2: We're all here.
10: Wombret, we need your help one more time.
8: Kiss, kiss. I'm crazy about your carcass, cutie.
10: Well, mates, it's time to set sail for new adventures.
9: Thanks for everything, Captain.
12: We're very sorry about Billy Bonk.
9: I'm sure going to miss him.
13: Why all the long faces, chums?
2: Look up in the sky!
10: It's Billy Bong Boomerang!
2: He's wearing some kind of helicopter hat!
13: G'day, mates!
6: Oh, Billy Bong, you're alive!
13: Beaut day, ain't it?
14: How'd you do it, sport?
13: Just before the explosion, I remembered me boomerang and me swag, so I stuck it to me hat, gave it a spin, and jumped out of the missile!
2: Mum, can I have a boomerang beanie too?
13: Here, sport, take mine.
2: Thanks, Mr. Billy Bong.
13: Now tell me, mates, how'd you take care of that nasty giant squid?
10: Well, Billy Bong, let's just say he's trapped forever with the two things he loves most.
13: And what might they be?
10: Himself and his gold.
14: That squid got what he wanted, but he lost everything that's really important.
1: Ah, the poor bloke reaped exactly what he sowed.
13: I knew that's what would happen eventually.
2: How'd you know that, Billy?
13: 'Cause it's the law, mate. The law of the boomerang.
3: Even I know that.
15: Fair dinkum?
3: Fair dinkum.
15: Honest and truly?
3: Listen to this, Billy Bong. Always treat others as you want them to treat you. That your actions are like boomerangs. And someday they'll come back to you.
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0: Well, mates, this be Uncle Jonas saying, sing along with Captain Patch as we say so long for this week.
3: When Joseph worked in Potiphar's house, he really had the life. 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

0: Well, hello there. It's good to have you back. You're always welcome here at Lamplighter Theatre. On our last visit...
1: Abel? What's with you? You look like you've seen a ghost.
2: Over there, at the window. Where? He was just there.
3: Oh, you're seeing things.
4: Did you hear? The Master's getting married.
5: Married? I was certain he'd be a bachelor forever.
6: And now, my darling wife.
7: Yes, my darling husband.
6: We have a year to see the world before we settle back here at the manor.
3: It was just a year and a month and a week and a day since poor Master John died on the mountain.

0: can't wait to see Grandad. We have so many stories to tell him.
1: Indeed we do.
0: I'm sure he'll like my picture.
1: What picture?
0: The door.
1: Oh, yeah. Yeah, I forgot about that.
0: Papa, are you knocking?
1: I don't know. Are you?
0: Yes. I've been knocking since I heard about the door being Jesus. And I'm going to keep knocking until he lets me in. Do you think he'll open the door soon?
1: No telling. Your granddad might know how to get that door open.
0: I'll ask him.
2: Well, it sounds like a wonderful time.
0: But here's the best part. Look!
2: Ah, now what do we have here? Oh, now that's a fine picture.
0: A girl my age gave it to me.
2: Did she tell you who the door was?
0: Yes, Jesus.
2: That he is, lad. He's the door. And the shepherd who can let you in.
0: So I've been knocking morning, noon and night. But I don't know if the door has opened yet.
2: Well, from the sound of your story, I would say he opened that door several days ago.
0: How do you know?
2: Because the Lord always keeps his word. He says, ask and it shall be given to you, seek and you shall find, knock and the door will be opened unto you. Sounds like you've done all three.
0: So, I'm inside. I'm inside the door. Grandad, when I wake up in the morning, now everything's different. I can't wait to start the day.
2: I think it's because you are finally on the right side of the door, my boy.
0: To think I'm inside. I'm inside the door, yay!
2: Couldn't have been met with better news. Now we have to get your father to come inside with us.
1: The kitchen's swept, dishes are washed and put away. Anything else you need?
0: Yes, we need you to start knocking.
1: Knocking?
0: On the door, in my picture.
1: Maybe Sunday. There's simply too much to be done today. Getting baskets, for one. We're sold out, Ezra. Clean sold out.
2: Knocking on that door is more important, Abel. Seek ye the Lord while he may be found. Call upon him while he is near. Wait too long. You'll get farther and farther away.
1: I'll give it some thought. Do you mind watching Nemo for a bit while I take care of things?
2: Very well.
1: And I'll make dinner too. And bring it back. See you soon, Nemo.
0: Bye, Papa.

0: Now, Nemo, make sure you mind your manners and do what your teacher tells you. I'm sure you'll have a good day.
1: I will. Yeah. Are you nervous?
0: Maybe. Perhaps because this was the age I was when I had such a rough time at school.
1: Kids made fun of you?
0: Often.
1: I would never make fun of anyone, Papa.
0: I know you wouldn't, son.
1: And if someone made fun of me, I pay no mind to it. Grandad told me Jesus tells me who I am.
0: Well, that's good.
1: And besides, I have a dog waiting to protect me once school is dismissed. Right, Nemo?
0: I wish you'd call your dog something else.
1: I've tried. It's the only name we'll come to. And I've noticed you starting saying my dog. He is mine now, isn't he?
0: I don't suppose we'll ever see that man again. That's fine by me.
1: But what about the ring we found?
0: Locked up safe, should he ever come for it.
1: Nemo, get over here. Nemo, stop sniffing around. He hardly even has a limp anymore, does he?
0: He's recovered well. Now, remember...
1: Mind the teacher, be respectful and have a good day.
0: Here's your lunch.
1: Thank you.
2: Oh, hello. I like your dog. Which one of you boys does it belong to?
1: He's mine.
2: Oh, you're not a boy.
1: This is my papa. Small body, but big heart.
2: Well, nice to meet you, sir. I'm Margaret. Margie for short.
0: Nice to meet you as well.
2: What's your dog's name?
1: Nemo, same as mine.
2: So you're Big Nemo and you have a Little Nemo. That's funny, but I like it.
1: I like it too.
2: See you in class. Bye.
1: See, Father? I'll be fine.
0: Yeah, you will.
1: Will you not today, Father?
0: Oh, Nemo.
1: I've never wanted anything so badly before.
0: Go on, or you'll be late.
1: Remember, knocking the door will be open unto you.
0: That boy.
1: Grandad, what is a ghost?
3: Oh, rubbish and nonsense, that's all. Where have you even heard of such things?
1: This man at Jemmy's, the place we stayed at, the Moors. He said his grandmother's aunt had seen one.
3: Well, he's a silly man. And grandmother's sillier. And the aunt silliest of all. Take no heed of such tales, Nemo. They're only made up to frighten people. Keep close to the Lord, and you'll fear nothing.
1: But I think I've seen one myself.
3: Really? Where?
1: Everywhere. He has a long grey beard with a black cloak. And he came into our cart in the middle of the night and left us his dog.
3: I've never heard of a ghost with a dog before.
1: Well, he vanished for several weeks. And now I'm seeing him in bushes and trees. And I even saw him the other day near the schoolhouse.
3: Near the schoolhouse?
1: Yes, we were on recess and I saw him on the other side of the road. Seemed like he was watching me. I ran as fast as I could to catch him, but then the schoolmaster called to me and made me stop.
3: Why were you trying to catch him?
1: I wanted to tell him we have his ring, but when I turned around, he was gone. Please don't tell Papa. The ghost or man frightens him.
3: Well, it's never good to hide the truth, even if it makes others afraid.
1: Why is that?
3: Well, concealing the truth only makes matters worse.
1: I'll tell Papa if you want me to. But I know he won't like it.
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8: Nemo saw the man again. Oh, we can't rid ourselves of the fella.
3: Who do you think this rapscallion is?
8: I haven't the foggiest idea. But you should have seen him, Ezra, when he came into the cart that night. As soon as he heard me say Nemo's name, he froze, stiff as a board. And then, sudden-like, he wanted to stay with us and even wanted to sleep in our wagon.
3: Keep watch.
8: Summer's almost here. It might be just the time for another trip to the moors. It'd be good to get away for a bit.
3: I miss you both, but adventure would be good for the lad.
8: Then it's settled. I'll make preparations in the morning.
1: Father, look at the deer.
8: I see.
1: Can I get down and walk with little Nemo?
8: No, I prefer you stay up here with me.
1: But I've been sitting here all day.
8: Yeah. Well, Mary does need a break. We should eat lunch.
1: And icy wild strawberries.
8: Whoa, God. Now, get your dog and play for a bit, but stay close.
1: Yes, Papa.
8: Nemo! Nemo, lunch is ready! Nemo!
1: Papa, where's little Nemo?
8: Well, he was with you, wasn't he?
1: He was, but then you whistled for him and he ran off.
8: Oh, I never whistled.
1: I heard it.
8: Well, not from me.
1: Then who did?
8: Are you sure it wasn't the wind?
1: I'm sure.
8: I never heard it. My hearing's not the best. Let's go find that dog.
1: Nemo!
8: Nemo!
1: Little Nemo!
8: Nemo! Nemo!
1: Nemo, little Nemo!
8: Nemo, where are you?

0: here, boy. Come on, Nemo. Oh. Nemo, it's been hours.
1: We have to find him.
0: It's getting dark. We've checked with every house and farm around. No one's seen him.
1: But he couldn't have just disappeared.
0: You said that when he heard the whistling that he went running.
1: Yes, I thought he was running to you.
0: He must have run to someone else.
1: The grey-bearded man.
0: Oh, we don't know that. All we know is we can't find him and we need to move on.
1: Yes, Papa. Goodbye, little Nemo.

0: any for sale?
1: Whoa! We do, good sir.
2: Well, any basket chairs? Tables?
1: Oh, plenty of both.
2: Excellent! Ah! Me wife and daughters will be so pleased. They're in the Rose Garden now. They've been discussing the likes of those items just this morning.
1: Oh, I'd be happy to show them our wares.
2: Ah, just so. Millie? Dawson? Please, look, help this kind man carry his wares back to the garden. Sir, you can take the path alongside the house.
1: Where should I put my wagon?
2: Well, here is fine. You've a boy there to keep an eye on the horse, don't you?
1: Yeah,
2: he'll be just fine.
3: Don't worry about me. I'll just sit here and read my book.
1: Yeah, very well.
2: Thank you, sir. I hope you made it worth your while.
1: Indeed. I appreciate the sale. And as your wife requests... Where's my wagon?
2: Why, it was right here. We were only gone a few minutes.
1: Nemo was in there. Would someone have parked it? Moved it to a barn?
2: No. I told the servants to leave it be.
1: Nemo!
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4: Now, back to Lamplighter Theater.
1: Nemo! Nemo, can you hear me?
2: Oh, look, down the hill. Isn't that your cart?
1: Down? Oh, yes. Yeah, it is. Oh, Mary must have wandered, and Nemo was probably too absorbed in his book to notice. Thank you. Mary, stop! And Nemo, didn't you realise, you silly boy? Nemo, have you still not noticed? Nemo, are you... Where are you? Nemo!
10: Gone? How could he just disappear?
1: He had to be the grey-bearded man. I've known from the start he was no good.
10: How could this be? I never dreamed God would answer my prayer in this way.
1: What prayer?
10: That God would do whatever it took to get your attention about your eternal soul. Nemo was praying the same.
1: Well, that doesn't make me want to knock any sooner. If God's behind all of this, I'd rather stay on this side of the door.
10: Oh, Abel, God never causes grief without wrapping it with his gift of love and compassion.
1: Cause grief? That is no way to get my attention. Look, I'm sorry, Ezra, but I told God that if he'd bring Nemo back, I'd gladly walk through that door. I'll keep my side of the bargain, but so far, he's not keeping his.
10: Wait, my friend! Don't! Don't bargain with God.
11: Mr. Gray?
12: Oh, Mr. Gray, you look like you haven't eaten in days. Here, let Let me set you up. And I'll get you some water. Here.
2: I don't want anything.
12: Come on. Here. Get careful now. Sip snow. There you go. There we go. Well done. Well done. Now, I know you miss your boy. We all do. He was a joy, that one. I remember when you first found him as a babe and brought him over to the house.
2: He's gone. He's gone.
12: I'm going to get the doctor. You're in bad shape, Mr. Gray, and I'm going to help you. Doctor says you're looking a little better today, Mr. Gray. You're going to pull through this, I know it.
2: Yeah, suppose so.
12: And I brought you some soup today. Ezra's own niece made it. She told me to tell you that Ezra misses having you round. That he prays for you and Nemo night and day.
2: When I get my strength back, I'll go up to see him.
12: Oh, and he sent you a note. Here.
2: Would you read it to me?
12: That I will. My dear friend, Abel, I can't imagine how hard this must be for you. But I know that when God allows suffering, he intends it for good. The prophet Jeremiah, who suffered more than most, wrote, "Though he cause grief, he will have compassion, according to his abundant love." And my friend, his compassions are new every morning. Great is his faithfulness. I do hope you'll be able to visit me soon. I had given Nemo a Bible, so I imagine you brought it back with you.
2: He was reading it in the wagon the day I lost him.
12: Oh. You will find all the answers you're looking for in that book. I know you said you would remain on this side of the door unless God kept his side of the bargain. But I want you to know that Jesus is knocking on your door, even if you won't knock on his. Revelation 3. If you hear his voice, open the door, my friend. You are in my prayers, Ezra.
2: Would you please hand me that book on the table?
12: Is this the Bible Ezra gave Nemo?
2: Yeah. On his fifth birthday. Where did he say the knocking on the door was found?
12: Revelation chapter 3. Here, let me find it for you. There. Almost to the very end. Look at that. Your name is written on the side here.
2: My name?
12: Yes. Nice penmanship, I might add. Would you like me to read it to you?
2: No, Mum. I'll read it in a bit. I need some time to think things through.
12: Well, then. I'll just be on my way.
2: Thank you, Mum. You've done so much for me. Been more kind than I deserve.
12: Don't mention it. Get some good rest.
2: Revelation 3. I wonder if that was what Nemo was reading the day he disappeared. I saw him writing in his Bible when I left. As many

you been knocking all this time? And I've kept you out. Lord Jesus, my name's Abel. Abel Gray. Yeah, suppose you know that. I lost my son, who I loved more than anything in this world. I heard Ezra say that you lost your son too. A son you loved because you loved me. I've been very angry with you, but I think I understand. I'm sorry I've been blaming you. I hope I haven't waited too long. Would you please have mercy on a stubborn man like me? I believe I hear your voice on the other side. I want to open that door. Would you please come in and forgive me? I'll accept whatever plan you have for me.

0: Huh? What? Wrong house! Oh, those drunks from the tavern. Leave me be! Go away! Leave me alone or I'll get a constable! It's after midnight!
1: Abel Gray? What?
0: How?
1: Abel Gray, sir?
0: Oh.
1: Mr. Gray, are you in there? Oh, yeah, I have an urgent message for you.
0: Yes, yes, I'm coming! What do you want?
2: I've been sent to fetch you.
0: For what?
2: Well, Nemo wants you.
0: Nemo?
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1: 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You were just a bit of sunshine from heaven to our hearts. 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'Cause since the world began, there's been something very special for you in his plan.
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0: Howdy, and welcome to Wildwood. It's starting to get cool these days. Weather's pretty unpredictable this time of year. One thing you can always count on, though, when Gus is in town, it's gonna be a good day. No one can tell a story quite like old Captain Gus.
1: And knocked him right in the water.
2: Hooray!
3: Whoa!
2: Do you have another?
1: Oh, you know what? I've been telling stories for 65 years now. I think that was my last one. I just ran out.
2: Gus.
3: Oh, come on, Gus. We want another one.
1: Well, let me think here. All right. Once there was a soldier in the army of Israel. His name was Achan. Achan lived in the time of Joshua. The nation of Israel had just come into the promised land after traveling in the desert for 40 years.
3: Wow. Bet they were pooped.
2: Ned.
1: Well, the first thing the Lord told them to do was to utterly destroy the toughest city in the land, Jericho. The Lord told them that he would bring the walls down, but then they'd need to go in and finish the job. Achan knew that he was about to be involved in an actual miracle of God.
0: Well, at the very moment that the boys were learning about Achan, Marcia and the girls were at the new library, putting the final touches on the fulfillment of Marcia's dream to collect food and blankets for the needy folks of Wildwood. Her plans started out small, but then they got bigger until they got so big, Marcia found herself giving an interview to a reporter from Frontera.
4: Now, what exactly are you calling this event?
2: The Bring Food and See the World Night.
4: I like it.
2: Oh.
4: So how does it work?
2: Well, I just know that there are folks, well, lots of them, who have never been outside Wildwood. And I thought that they would love to learn about neat things from other countries. And I asked different people if they would lend us some of their things from around the world.
4: And you thought this up on your own?
2: Uh-huh. And if you bring some food to donate, you get to come in and see all of the wonderful stuff that we have here. Like Roman artifacts and dresses from different lands and even some paintings from foreign countries. And it starts tomorrow night, so make sure that you tell everybody that. It starts at 7.
4: I got it.
2: Okay.
4: Now, Mrs. Collins is participating.
2: Oh.
4: Is that right?
2: Yes, she has been a huge help. But the most surprising help came from... Oh, I suppose I shouldn't say it like that. Another generous helper has been Tiffany Rockler. She's bringing in her doll collection from all around the world. Oh, I hear it is just amazing.
4: Oh, that's Mr. Rockler's daughter.
2: Uh-huh, that's right. She's been very sweet to offer her collection.
5: Coming through! Excuse me, please. We're in a rush here.
2: Tiffany, this is Jimmy. He's a reporter from the Frontera Gazette.
5: Truly? Well, take the carts to the glass cabinets over there.
4: So, Miss Rockler.
5: Please, just call me Tiffany. All my friends do.
6: Good, but you look at all these dolls.
7: Wow, Stacy. There must be hundreds.
8: There are two more carts to come yet, girls. There are exactly 574 dolls.
2: Look at this. Oh, this is going to make the event so great.
0: As Marcia started putting the dolls into the glass cases for display, she gazed in amazement at one doll in particular.
2: Stacy, Goose, have you ever seen anything so beautiful? Oh, her hair is like spun gold, and her eyes close when you lay her down. Oh, Tiffany, hey, Tiffany, what is this doll's name?
5: Marcia, I'm in the middle of an interview here.
4: Well, maybe this is a good place to stop.
5: I don't know what its name is. How am I supposed to know? Anyway, Jimmy, have a seat. So then we were on a cruise ship, and...
2: How could anyone have a doll like this and ever let it out of their sight?
6: Are you kidding? Tiffany has all kinds of wonderful things that she could care less about. It's one of the things she does best.
2: Well, I never would if she were mine. When people hear there will be beautiful things like this at the See the World event, the whole town will come. Oh, this is just amazing.
0: Right then, Marcia realized that God was about to really bless this event. She truly felt that she was about to be a part of a miracle of God.
1: Now, the army was getting ready to go to Jericho when Joshua gave him one last bit of instruction. He told them that all of the gold, all of the silver, and all of the articles of bronze and iron were to be placed into the treasury of the Lord. No one was to keep any of those things for themselves. None of them. Well, the army marched around the city like they were supposed to, and the Lord pulled those walls right down, just like he said. Then, the soldiers rushed in to finish off the town. After fighting for, well, who knows how long, Aiken was exhausted and stumbled into an empty house. A very nice empty house, if I do say so. He was alone and tired. There on the table, he saw a bar of pure gold. He looked around, saw a pile of silver coins, too, and a beautiful robe. So there he was, right in the middle of doing the will of God, and he was tempted by things he knew were forbidden.
0: Well, it's getting to be about supper time, and most of the folks helping at the library had headed home. The only ones left were Marcia, Tiffany, and the poor reporter that Tiffany would not let go of.
4: Well, that is interesting. Look, I have to meet the train now or I'll be stranded all night.
5: Oh, I'll walk over with you.
4: That would be really nice.
5: Marcia, when you get down there, just close the door to the cabinet and it'll lock. Make sure you hear it click. We don't want any of those dolls to get up and walk away, do we? Ready, Jimmy?
4: Yes, I am.
0: Marcia was still arranging dolls in the cases. She had left the doll with the golden hair till last. She just couldn't let that doll go. There she was in the middle of a great miracle of God. And she was tempted to take something that she knew she could never have.
9: Hi, I'm Judah from Texas. My favorite Paws and Tails character is Stacy because she looks cute. 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
1: Well, then Aiken made a decision that would affect the course of his life, the lives of the other soldiers, and even the lives of his entire family. And it was all going to be for the worse. You see, in his exhaustion and while he was alone, two terrible conditions to be making big decisions in, he took the gold, he took the silver, and he took the robe for himself.
12: I knew he'd do it.
13: What a knucklehead.
1: I guess he was, CJ, to say the very least. Well, he took the things that he couldn't even show to others and things he couldn't sell, things that he couldn't even use, and he took them home. And you know what he did? He buried them. Buried him in a hole in the floor of his tent.
12: Did he get caught?
3: I'll bet he was thrown in the slammer.
1: Because Aiken stole, and make no mistake here, he stole them from the Lord, God was angry. The next battle they had was this dinky little town called Ai. Nothing compared to Jericho. Well, they attacked, and the army of Israel was chased off. And 36 soldiers were killed that day.
13: What was he thinking?
1: Yep. Joshua called the whole nation together and told them that because someone took forbidden things from Jericho, God had left them. Well, without God's protection, they were in danger of being wiped out entirely by the armies of Canaan. All the while, Aiken just stood there. He said nothing. He never did repent. He just got caught. Then he said, sorry. He never understood how serious his sin was. Until the people of Israel surrounded him and threw stones at him until he died.
12: Killed?
3: Wow.
5: Yeah, wow.
0: Well, Marcia was the last one in the library, all tired and alone. She stood there holding that beautiful doll with the golden hair. She was being tempted something fierce, and she felt her heart ache for the want of it. All she needed to do was to put that doll in the glass case and swing that door closed till it locked. And then she would have been fine.
7: Tiffany has dolls she can't even remember. She doesn't even know your name. Well, if she won't give you the love you deserve, then I will. You are coming home with me, and I will call you Goldie.
1: You know, the interesting thing about the story of Aiken is that if he had just resisted the temptation to steal, in just a few days he'd have been allowed and even encouraged to take the gold and silver and to keep it, or to use it, or to sell it.
5: How?
1: Well, God told them that after they defeated the city of Ai, they could take anything they wanted from there. You see, God wanted to bless the army of Israel with all kinds of things, but Achan sinned, and he cut himself off from the blessings that were, well, on their way. You know, if the Lord doesn't want you to have something, it's for a good reason. And you'd be a fool to try to get it for yourself. The point is, wait for God's blessings. Oh, look at that. Storm's coming, boys. It's going to be a big one, too, I expect.
0: Well, the next morning, the club was all rambling into another day of school. This was Friday, the day of Marcia's Bring Food and See the World night. Gus was right about that storm. It was moving in, and it looked to be a wild one. Everyone was worried about it. See, if the storm came in before the event started, no one would come, and it would be a total failure. And that was just one of the things Marcia was worrying about. The boys, on the other hand, had little on their minds but Achan, and they told the whole story to the girls on the way to school.
13: So he was doing this really great thing for God, and he messed it all up. Even after all that, Achan never really repented.
14: He got caught, and he never knew how serious his stealing was. Until...
13: Yeah, until...
6: Until what?
14: Until they threw stones at him until he died.
7: No.
13: Yes, him, his whole family, and everything he owned.
14: Really?
13: I looked it up in the Bible last night.
14: Huh.
7: They were stoned because of his sin? How awful.
6: Wow. That's unbelievable.
15: Oh, I can't stand it! I just can't stand it!
7: Well, it's sad, but it was thousands of years ago, Marcia.
15: No!
3: A doll?
13: I don't get it.
6: That's one of Tiffany's dolls.
15: I stole it!
7: No!
14: You stole from Tiffany? Oh, this doesn't bode well.
13: Why? Why did you steal it?
15: I don't know. I wanted it so bad. And Tiffany doesn't care about her. And the minute I stole her, I knew I was in big trouble and I don't know what to do. Tiffany let me use her dolls to collect food for the needy. And I stole from her. And I think I might have messed up the whole thing.
14: Wow. She's Achan. She's just like Achan.
15: Oh, I am Achan. Oh, just like Achan.
7: Like Achan?
6: Wow, double wow.
7: But I don't want to stone Marcia. I don't want to stone you.
13: Goose, calm down. Knock it off. No one is going to stone anyone.
6: Goose, enough.
14: Once again, I stand amazed at the sheer silliness of it all.
15: Well, what am I going to do?
6: Well, you're going to have to go up to Tiffany and tell her the truth and take your lumps.
15: Haven't I suffered enough already?
6: It doesn't matter if you've suffered or not. You just have to go and make this right.
7: How about we just quietly put the doll back? Marcia is sorry. No one needs to know.
15: I can't put it back. The display case is locked. I locked it.
14: Can I have your attention, please?
15: I don't want to.
14: For crying out loud, Achan!
6: Achan what?
7: What about Achan?
14: He messed up by stealing, but then he messed up again by not coming forward with it. He messed up by not repenting.
13: Nicely done.
14: Thank you for noticing.
6: You've got to repent.
13: To God and then to Tiffany.
7: And we'll go with you.
6: Yes, we will. We'll be right there.
15: Really?
13: Yeah, really. Let's try and catch Tiffany before she leaves the hotel.
0: So the Raggedy Bunch scooted over to the hotel where Tiffany was living while the Rockler Mansion was being built. Sure enough, just as they were going in the front door, out came Tiffany.
5: What is going on? You scared me half to death.
7: Sorry.
5: What do you rabble want here?
13: We have... Marcia. Marcia, come on.
15: Yes, yes, I have something. I'm scared, and I'm ashamed. Oh, I'm ashamed and scared.
6: You can do it. We're here with you. Go on.
15: Tiffany?
5: What is it?
15: I stole one of your dolls.
5: one of my dolls? You stole this doll?
15: Yes, I am so sorry. I just kind of went out of my head and I am just...
5: You steal a doll from me and this is the one you pick? Have you no taste whatsoever? There are dolls in this collection that are worth hundreds of dollars. And you pick this one?
14: Tiffany, you are a very complicated person.
15: What are you gonna do?
5: I am going to think of the worst possible thing I can to punish you.
6: Oh, no. Look at her, Tiffany. She's sorry. You should just go easy on her.
5: Bumpkins, all of you. The worst punishment I can think of.
6: Oh, no.
5: Yes, I've got it.
6: Oh, she's good.
5: I will tell everyone about your tragically poor taste.
6: That's your punishment? Ow! Marcia! Sorry. I mean, that's just cruel, Tiffany.
5: William, I'm late for school. Please get the limousine.
16: Sorry, miss, but the limousine is for business purposes only. I understand there have been some abuses in the past.
5: Oh, I'll just walk then. Are you happy? Simpleton. Oh, everyone around is just so...
7: Wow. That was it? That's way better than being stoned.
13: Yeah, it is.
14: That girl gives me a headache.
15: Oh, I can't believe it. No jail, no being arrested.
6: She's just gonna tell everyone that you have bad taste. I'd say God just protected you, Marcia.
15: Oh, I know. Oh, he really did.
7: Wow, guys, look at the sky. The storm's coming.
15: Oh, it's gonna ruin the event tonight. All of our hard work for nothing.
13: Let's get to school. We're gonna be late.
9: Hi, I'm Everett from Manitoba, Canada. My favorite Paws and Tails character is Goose because she makes me laugh. Wait till you hear what happens next on today's episode.
17: Hello, lovely listeners. 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
18: Tiffany, that is not true.
17: Ned, what are you talking about?
18: Well, we have new Goose t-shirts and Ned t-shirts. 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
17: Wait, we have no Tiffany t-shirts?
18: Oh boy, here it comes. Bye, everybody.
17: You all will rue the day.
0: Well, no one could explain it, but that storm just, well, it stopped moving. Didn't go away, mind you, but it just stopped a ways out at sea, like it was waiting for something. The event started right on time, and folks came from all over Wildwood to see the dolls and artifacts, and with them they brought food and blankets. Lots and lots of food and blankets for the needy.
6: Marcia, this is unbelievable.
15: I know. I can't believe it myself.
13: We were running out of places to store up the food. We got cans stacked up almost to the ceiling back there. And there are bags and bags of dried beans.
7: You should see the stack of blankets folks have brought in. Marcia, this is a miracle. No one thought it could happen.
6: Marcia thought it could. She knew all along.
7: I'll be right back.
19: Can I have your attention, please? Wow. Is this a great night? Glad you all got here before the storm did. If you've not made it over to the very back yet, make sure you do. There's an amazing collection of Roman weapons and artifacts. A special thanks goes to Mrs. Collins for sharing these things with us all. Then there are the dolls of the world.
7: Coming through. Wide load. Sorry.
14: Goose, what's with the blanket?
7: Be right back. Sorry again.
19: Then there are the dolls of the world that we've all heard so much of. Thank you, Tiffany Rockler. Although folks are still bringing in more food and blankets, it's safe to say that there's never been such an outpouring for the needy of this town.
5: Goose, you were tracking in mud.
7: Oh, sorry. Well, it's raining outside. I'll wipe it up. Just act like I'm not.
5: Only we could.
19: Never been such an outpouring for the needy. All of this because one little moose girl had a burden for the needy. Marsha Moffat, come up here. Marsha wanted to help the needy in our town.
7: Ouch! Hot, hot, hot, hot, hot!
6: Goose, you're causing a scene. What are you doing?
7: Oh, sorry. Don't mind me.
19: Well, anyway, we all heard about Marsha's plan, and mostly we all patted her on the head. I told her that it was a sweet thought, but there was nothing that could be done. She, however, had a sense that God wanted to move in our town, and she wanted to be a part of it. All of this because of the faith of a little girl. Marsha, we thank you, and the needy of Wildwood will be thanking you all winter long.
7: Marsha! Marsha! Marsha! Marsha!
19: Well, guess the storm is here.
20: That's quite a storm. All right, get comfortable, everyone. Looks like we may all be here for a while.
5: Papa Chuck, may I?
19: Sure, Tiffany. Come on up.
5: I have just informed the kitchen staff that they are to prepare more food while we wait out the storm.
19: Marsha, why don't you tell us how you're going to disperse all of the food and blankets you've collected?
7: Disperse?
19: How will you give it all away? How do you know who gets it?
7: Oh, well, I don't know. I was only thinking about collecting food and blankets.
5: So there is no plan? There's nothing set up? Pinky Gong Goozler! You're interrupting! We have a very nice event here to collect food for the needy, and you keep... What are you doing?
7: Sorry to interrupt. Sorry. Well, I'm giving some blankets and some food to folks outside who are cold and hungry.
5: Could you wait for...

0: Some of you fellas come with me and we'll go spread the news that there's hot food and blankets at the new library.
1: Come on, guys! Let's get some of this food in the kitchen!
2: But this isn't a soup kitchen!
0: I think it will be in about, 20 minutes tops.
3: Why not? I'll tell the cooks to start cooking.
4: I'll get some more coffee. We need something for the young ones to drink, too.
5: Ow! Would you just look at that? Everybody's pitching in!
3: Captain Gus!
0: Tiffany?
3: I must admit that this outpouring for the needy is very moving. So I've decided to donate my doll collection. Captain Gus, you can tell them out there that every little girl in Wildwood could come and pick out one of my dolls to keep.
5: Tiffany, that is unbelievable.
0: Consider it done.
3: Why don't we start with the girls who've helped for the event this evening? Let's open the cabinets and you can pick out a doll right now.
5: That is so amazing.
3: Every little girl but you, the little thief with bad taste.
5: Oh, well. It's still amazing.
6: There was a lot that happened that night. That was the beginning of the weekly President's Club Soup Kitchen sponsored by the mayor and the downtown storekeepers. It was the beginning of folks from the church making friends with those who would have never gone to church. It was also just the beginning of Marcia doing things that no one believed were possible.
7: That was a great night, Marcia.
8: Yeah, it really was. How do you like your new doll?
7: Well, kind of like...
8: Oh, it's okay. You can love your doll. It's okay.
7: I love her.
8: If I hadn't stolen that doll, Tiffany would have given her to me. If only I had waited.
7: I was thinking the same thing.
8: I'm just like aching.
7: No, not really. You made it right. God blessed you and everyone who came tonight. Not to mention all the folks that'll be fed and cared for in the future. You're not like Aiken. Not anymore.
8: Thanks. I need to go home and sleep for about a week.
7: Me too. Let's find your mom and go home.
8: Oh no, I'm too tired for that. Let's just find my mom and go home.
7: That's an even better idea. Come on, Marcia. One foot in front of the other.
6: To order a copy of today's program, I'm aching all over. 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
1: I made this whole thing happen. 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

0: In today's episode, the second in this season called Battle Song, everyone is getting ready for fall. The leaves haven't started changing quite yet, but the upcoming Harvest Festival has everyone in Discovery excited. Meanwhile, in Grizzly, there's talk of a different kind of music festival, a palooza. It isn't confirmed, but the presence of a famous musician has some people convinced that it could happen. I wonder what that festival will be all about. Do you too? Well, let's find out and exercise our faith in today's episode called Out of Tune.
1: Miss Campbell, Natalia, hi.
2: Brianna, you're coloring.
1: Well, sort of, yes. I'm writing up today's menu with chalk.
2: Pretty, can I help?
1: Of course.
0: Have fun.
1: So first, you use the white chalk to write out the words. And then you can fill it in with...
0: Hi, everyone. Ooh, what's all this?
3: Amanda, we're creating ads for the Harvest Festival.
0: We're doing the Harvest Festival again? Yay!
4: What do you think of this ad? Fall leaves, music notes. I think it's perfect!
5: Wait, now look at this one. Emily Harris is working on getting this into all the newspapers in the region.
4: Go, Emily!
0: These ads are so nice. The first Thursday in October. Oh, I'll miss it. That's when I have to be in New York.
3: Oh, well, I can take Natalia with me.
0: But Michelle, you're going to be busy with food.
3: Yes, well, you do have a point.
4: I'm organizing the music, or Natalia could stay with me.
0: I have a few weeks to figure things out. I trust God to help, even when I don't know how He's going to do that.
3: Aw, that's such great faith, Amanda.
0: I've been through a lot, but God hasn't failed me yet.
4: Whew, preach it, sister.
0: Michelle, did you have time to make the oat bars for my class?
3: Yes, they're in the pan right there.
0: Oh, thanks. Bye.
4: See you.
5: Bye.
2: Mommy, look at the chalk art I made.
0: Nice work. You're great with her, Brianna.
1: Oh, we're just having fun. Now, Addison, she's great with kids.
0: Addison, of course. I'll talk to her right away.
1: About?
0: To see if she wants a babysitting job.
2: For me?
0: Maybe. Come on, honey. We need to get to school.
1: School? Me too.
6: Hi, Brianna. Bye, Brianna.
7: Oh, those kids. Don't pay any attention to where they're running.
6: Yes. Can I help you with something?
7: You work here?
6: Sort of. It's a family business.
7: Oh, well, I'm just looking for someone.
6: Okay.
7: No cowboy hat. Although, he could be in disguise, I suppose. Oh, Grizzly. He might be there.
3: Was that just Mae from Grizzly Mountain?
6: I have no idea. But she's looking for someone in a cowboy hat.
3: No one here like that. I better get back to,
6: Michelle, look, I'm sorry about yesterday. I didn't realize how important the dream of having your own food truck was.
3: It's okay. Don't worry about it.
6: Well, I did a little research, and here, look what I found online.
3: That's a great price for a food truck. I could afford it. Barely, but I could.
6: I could give the guy a call today and find out more, if you'd like.
3: I would. Thank you, John.
6: You're welcome. I'll let you know what I find out.
3: Okay.
8: Would you like some more orange juice?
9: Yes, please.
8: Be right back.
10: Hey, Mom.
8: Hi, Carson. Here are the car keys.
10: Thanks.
9: Orange juice?
8: Oh, I was just working on that for you.
7: I knew it! It's Levi Hayes!
9: Oh, dear.
10: Mom, that's really Levi Hayes. We saw him in Discovery yesterday.
8: The singer? Oh, now I'm nervous.
10: Look, other customers are crowding their table.
8: On it. Bring Mr. Hayes another glass of orange juice.
10: Sure.
8: Everyone, back to your tables, please. Come on, follow me.
7: You're Victoria Brooks? Oh, I'm so honored to meet you.
9: Well, thank you. You are?
7: Mae Grady. I'm a local business owner and head of our Music Palooza City Bid.
9: Ah, Mae, have a seat.
7: Well, thank you.
9: Levi, this is one of Grizzly Mountain's premier business owners.
11: Pleased to meet you, ma'am.
7: So our bid to host Music Palooza won? The event is really coming here?
12: The announcement will be made tonight. Oh, that reminds me.
13: Victoria, my dear, how may I help?
12: What is your hotel's internet upload speed for the announcement tonight?
13: Only the best, Victoria. We've got a dedicated high-speed line just for you.
12: Perfect.
13: The IT director is setting up your mics as I speak.
12: Good. Check back later.
7: Grizzly Mountain is so honored to host this event.
10: Mr. Hayes, your orange juice?
11: Thanks.
7: Just think, on October 1st, Music Palooza will be right here in Grizzly Mountain. Oh, I did it!
12: The Palooza will bring business to your little town. People will flock to hear Levi and the other musical headliner.
7: Ooh, who is the other musician? I promise I won't tell.
11: Here, take a listen and see if you can guess.

0: Oh, what is his name? Swedish, yes. Oh, Erik Ekstrom. Oh, man, people are going to love this.
1: Yes. May, what's your local business? Real estate? Banking?
0: I own, the bowling alley.
1: Bowling alley? Ugh, drink your orange juice, Levi. It's time to go.
2: I'm sorry, ma'am. Victoria's just a little out of tune this morning. Big day, you know.
0: Well, no harm done. I got to have breakfast with Levi Hayes.
1: Haley.
3: Brianna, hey, sorry about the study plans.
1: That's okay. It was so cool that Levi Hayes visited the library.
3: I really shouldn't talk about it. His manager is trying to protect him from fans.
1: It's okay. I won't say anything. Hey, look at this.
3: An ad for the Harvest Festival. Nice.
1: It'll bring a lot of business to the hotel. I can text it to you so you can show Madam Manager and Mr. McGee.
3: Sure, but right now Madam Manager's obsessed with the Music Palooza and helping Levi's manager, Victoria Brooks.
1: Well, aren't there like 10 towns competing to host the Music Palooza? It might not even go to Grizzly.
3: True.
1: Ah, but Levi and his manager are here.
3: Draw your own conclusions.
1: I'll send you the ad anyway, to show Madam Manager. It's happening in October.
3: When in October?
1: The first Thursday.
4: Brianna, did you see the Harvest Festival ads?
1: Kezi, I was just telling Haley about them.
4: Your mom sure knows a lot of people. She got the ad into all the newspapers.
1: Go, Mom.
5: Newspapers? What about social media?
4: Piper, great idea.
1: Miss Holt's working on that.
5: People are gonna come from all over.
4: This is so exciting.
5: Who's organizing the music? I have a song I'd love to sing.
4: Oh, the music's already planned.
5: Wait, but how?
4: Last night after the meeting, Ms. Holt, Mr. Simon, and I were just inspired.
5: So, what did you plan?
4: Oh, you'll see.
5: Well, that's I'm going to class.
4: But
1: is Piper okay? She just walked away.
4: I don't know.
6: Haley, Levi Hayes is staying at the Emerald Lake Hotel and Spa. That's so cool.
3: I cannot confirm that information.
6: Did you get his autograph?
3: No.
6: Ah, so he is staying there.
3: Hugo, you tricked me.
6: The Music Palooza is going to be in Grizzly Mountain, isn't it? We can all go.
1: Nah, not really my thing. It'll be loud and crowded.
6: Fun.
7: Hugo, time for class.
6: Yes, Chaplain Jake.
8: Hey, Brianna.
3: Addison, what are you doing at our school?
8: I know. Feels a little weird to be back. But you left your biology textbook at the library.
1: Oh, thanks, Ads. You're a lifesaver.
8: Hey, do any of you know about the Harvest Festival?
4: I do. Just ask. I can tell you all about it.
8: Are there going to be any activities for kids?
4: Yes, of course. Games and hot apple cider and singing.
8: Oh, good. I'm babysitting that week.
1: Natalia Lee, right?
8: Hey, how'd you know?
1: I gave Miss Campbell your name.
8: Aw, thanks, Brianna.
4: I'll text you the ad, ads.
8: Thanks. October 1st. Fall is just around the corner.
7: Brianna, Haley, biology? Addison, if you stay here, somebody's gonna put you to work.
8: Oh, I'm going back to the library. See ya, Chaplain Jake.
9: We don't want to be late for Bible class either. We'll join them right after this.
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9: Let's join Chaplain Jake and the 7th graders for Bible class.
7: Thank you for joining us, Keziah.
4: Sorry, Chaplain Jake.
6: Hey, for once I'm not the one in trouble.
4: Piper, what'd I miss? Piper?
7: Now let's jump back into 2 Chronicles chapter 20 and King
1: Jehoshaphat.
7: That's right. Now, he was a good king. Jehoshaphat led Judah during a time of peace.
1: So everyone was getting along?
7: Yeah, peace. The king appointed judges to help the people of Judah. and he traveled from town to town teaching the Bible.
11: Sounds like it was kind of boring.
5: At least no one was ignoring anyone or planning things without including their best friend.
4: Hey, Piper, are you talking about me?
5: Just a comment.
4: But a super specific one. Is this about the Harvest Festival?
7: Keziah?
5: Oh, I do not want to talk about the Harvest Festival.
7: Let's move on, okay? Hugo, why don't you read verse 2?
11: Okay. Then some came and told Jehoshaphat, saying, "A great multitude is coming against you from beyond the sea."
7: A multitude?
11: This is not boring. An army is approaching Judah?
5: Ready to attack.
4: Attack? Maybe they're just coming to visit.
5: It says against you. They're not friends.
7: Let's stay focused on the Bible story. So what did Jehoshaphat do? Verse 3.
4: And Jehoshaphat feared and set himself to seek the Lord and proclaimed a fast throughout all Judah.
7: Jehoshaphat didn't turn to his army. He turned to God first.
4: I guess the king was surprised that he was being attacked.
7: Alas, we're drifting away from the Bible story again. Keziah, Piper, can you let whatever this is go until later?
5: Yes. Sorry, Chaplain Jake.
4: Sorry, Chaplain Jake. Did the people fast and pray with Jehoshaphat?
7: Let's keep reading. So Judah gathered together to ask for help from the Lord. And from all the cities of Judah, they came to seek the Lord.
11: I think we missed a verse, didn't we?
7: No. Why do you think that, Hugo?
11: Well, an enemy is attacking, but where's the army?
4: Maybe they didn't have one?
7: No, Judah had a really strong army. Jehoshaphat had built one of the best.
11: So, I'm confused.
7: The people of Judah relied fully on God. Piper, read verse 12. This is part of Jehoshaphat's prayer.
5: Oh, our God, won't you stop them? We are powerless against this mighty army that is about to attack us. We do not know what to do, but we are looking to you for help.
4: Only God could help them.
11: So they trusted in God, not in themselves?
7: Yes, indeedy. And we'll leave Jehoshaphat's story right here until next time. Until next time!
4: Piper, she's gone.
11: I think she's avoiding you.
4: Yeah, Hugo. Unfortunately, I think you're right.
12: John, how are you?
13: Mr. Simon, I'm well. You?
12: Good, good. Always busy with something.
13: I hear you're rebooting the Harvest Festival.
12: Yes, a great idea. Town is excited. Did you ever go to one when you were a kid?
13: I did. I enjoyed it.
12: Michelle has some posters for me, and I'm going to take some on Blue Birdie. You don't suppose Mr. Bilsby would let me hang one at your office, would he?
13: Oh, I'm sure he wouldn't mind.
12: Great. Glad I ran into you, John.
13: You too. Take care, Mr. Simon. Now, where is that guy's phone number? There we go.
14: Hello?
13: Oh, hi. Is this Nico Vega?
14: Speaking. And who am I talking to?
13: Hey, my name is John Harris. I saw your ad. Is your food truck still for sale?
14: Listen, I'll be honest with you, buddy. I've got at least 5 other interested people ahead of you.
13: Oh, yeah? This wouldn't be for me, but my ex-wife.
14: Food truck for your ex-wife? Now, there's gotta be a story there.
13: Not really. Just, she runs our family business, and apparently it's always been a dream of hers to have a food truck.
14: What's the family biz?
13: Food service. We have a small cafe, Miss Michelle's Cafe.
14: And Michelle is...
13: my ex-wife. Listen, I'd love to come and take a look at the truck. I understand you have other offers already.
14: Well, I haven't accepted any offers yet. I need the truck for a gig in October.
13: And the food truck would be available after that?
14: Yes, and I'll accept the highest offer.
13: Well, we likely won't be able to compete, but thanks for your time, Nico.
14: Listen, I'll put you on my list. You never know. I've got your number here on my call display. What's your address?
13: Miss Michelle's Cafe. Discovery Mountain. The mail will find us. It's a very small town.
14: Discovery. Is that anywhere up near Grizzly Mountain?
13: Yeah, they're the next town over.
14: Grizzly is the location for my last October event, October 1st.
13: Oh, well, maybe we can come by and see the truck.
14: Sure thing. Let's be in touch. Take care now.
13: You too.
8: Oh, hey. I was just going to run these posters for the Harvest Festival over to the hospital.
13: I can take them for you.
8: Oh, thank you.
13: I called the guy from the food truck ad.
8: Oh, what did you find out?
13: Well, he hasn't sold it yet.
8: Yay!
13: But he has about 5 other people interested.
8: Oh, well, that'll drive the price up. And I could barely afford the price in the ad. Too bad.
13: Well, there's a small possibility. He needs the truck for one last event. It's in Grizzly on October 1st.
8: Oh, close by.
13: Yeah, so I said we'd come and take a look at it.
8: Well, I'll be busy. The Harvest Festival is October 1st.
13: I wonder what's happening in Grizzly that day.
8: I don't know, but whatever it is, it can't compete with the Harvest Festival.
13: No, I'm sure you're right.
8: Thanks for your help with the posters. Bye.
13: Bye.
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9: Let's head over to the hospital.
16: Ken, how's our patient in room 4?
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18: Mom, Dr. Scott Smith?
16: Yes, Cyrus?
18: The blood draw on the patient in room 11, I haven't seen the order come in for it.
16: Oh, I forgot. Let me do that right now.
17: And I'll check on the patient to see if he's feeling up to it.
16: All right, lab order sent. Should come through in a minute. Cyrus, you can follow Nurse Ken and check on the patient, if that's all right with you, Ken.
17: Sure. And here. We can hang some posters as we go.
16: Good idea.
18: Posters? I'll need what? Some tape?
16: Here you go. Have fun.
17: Now, the important thing to remember, Cyrus.
18: Yeah, tell me. I want to learn everything.
17: Is to be very careful on the edge.
18: Edge?
17: You don't want a paper cut to ruin your day.
18: Hey!
17: Now, in all seriousness, hanging posters is important. We had a nurse working here briefly. Estelle.
18: Oh, I remember her.
17: She thought that she was too good to do this kind of thing.
18: Oh, yeah?
17: But in a small hospital like this one, we all help. We have our roles. But no one's above doing the little things.
18: Like hanging posters. I got you.
17: Your mom's an excellent example of that, Cyrus. She's a good leader.
18: Well, I have a lot to learn from her.
17: Now, let's check on our patient so that you can do the blood draw and get out of here.
18: Oh, no rush.
17: Someone else might disagree.
19: Hey, Cyrus, you ready to go?
18: Almost. One last patient.
19: Okay, can I just hang out here and wait for you?
18: Yeah, man.
19: Cool. I'll just hang out in a hospital hallway. It's cold and sterile and... hey, something to read. Harvest Festival, October 1st. Nice poster.
20: Dr. Scott Smith, please report to obstetrics. Dr. Scott Smith, obstetrics.
19: October 1st?
18: All right, Carson, walk with me. I just have to clock out and I'm free.
19: Oh, okay. Hey, Cyrus, the Harvest Festival is October 1st.
18: Yeah. Everyone's really getting excited for it. It's sweet.
19: This morning at the Frosty Inn, I was serving Levi Hayes' orange juice, and...
18: Wait, you served a famous musician orange juice, and you say it all chill like that?
19: Well, it kind of just happened. But listen, I heard him say that the Music Palooza is on October 1st.
18: Oh, and in Grizzly?
19: I mean, they're announcing the location tonight, but I think so.
18: You know what that means, right?
19: No one's gonna come to our little Harvest Festival.
18: They'll have to cancel or change the date.
19: But the posters, they're already out there.
18: Oh, yeah. People are going to be sad.
2: or mad.
18: They're announcing the Music Palooza location tonight?
19: Yeah, come on, let's tell everyone to watch.
21: You, with the hat, sit down. None of the other reporters can see over you. Better, thanks.
3: Rather, manager, your hat?
21: I'm not sitting, my dear. I'm managing this entire press conference.
0: Jeanette, now where do I stand?
21: Who are you again?
0: I am May Grady, the head of the Grizzly Mountain Music Palooza bid to host.
21: Oh, right. Stand right there next to Victoria Brooks.
0: Jeanette Jones, I made this whole thing happen. Me.
21: Well, darling, it's Victoria's turn to shine. Just stand right here and smile.
0: Well,
22: that camera, is it connected to the live feed?
23: Yes, Miss Brooks.
21: Oh, I taught her well. Haley, your phone is buzzing like mad.
3: Oh, sorry, let me see who it is.
24: Jeanette, these reporters are crowding my hotel.
21: Mr. McGee, Music Palooza is a premier event. Every year, different towns around the country bid for the honor to host it.
24: Kind of like the Olympics.
21: Yes, yes. It's a big deal for businesses. Thousands of people attend the Music Palooza. And who has the premier hotel in the region?
24: Well, we do, of course.
21: But of course. This will be good for our October revenue.

0: Tell them to stand next to the Chase Lounge in the lobby. They can see and hear from there.
1: Oh, thank you, Madam Manager.
2: Jeanette, 1 minute until we're live.
0: Places, everyone. Places. Thank you. Oh, well, thank you.
2: Jeanette, they're clapping for him.
3: Welcome, everyone. Now, we're glad you're here. Victoria's about to make our big announcement.
4: 30 seconds till showtime.
0: So exciting.
2: Jeanette, you can watch from the side now.
0: Oh, of course.
4: 10 seconds.
3: Smile, everyone.
4: 5, 4, 3, 2, action.
2: Thanks for tuning in. I'm Victoria Brooks, and we're coming to you live from the exquisite Emerald Lake Hotel and Spa.
0: Nice plug.
2: Now, the news you've all been waiting for. You all know that Levi Hayes is one of the two headline musicians at this year's Music Palooza.
3: Good to see you all.
2: And the other musician is streaming in with us from his home in Sweden. That's right. I'm thrilled to announce our other musical act is the one and only Eric Ekstrom.
5: Yes, it's me. I'm very happy to be playing at Music Palooza again. You guys, it wouldn't be the same without me, now would it? Say my name. I was... See you all at the Music Palooza.
2: Levi, tell the crowd.
3: Well, I'd like to let my new friend here tell you. May Brady.
6: Oh, May Grady, Mr. Hayes.
3: May Grady, everyone.
6: This year, Music Palooza will be held in my hometown, Grizzly Mountain. This October 1st, you are all invited.
2: And first question, to you in the hat.
7: Yes, thank you, Victoria. First question.
1: Madam Manager, I'm
7: Hayes.
1: Going back to the front desk.
7: Mr. Hayes.
0: Yes.
7: You've
0: good,
7: been
0: Haley.
7: Singing now for 15 years, your superstar status.
1: You guys, did you hear? Isn't it exciting?
8: Exciting? Haley, this is terrible.
1: Terrible?
9: Music Palooza and the Harvest Festival are on the same day.
1: They are? I don't know.
10: All right, we're gonna fight this.
11: Director Doug, can the Harvest Festival compete against a Music Palooza?
8: Sadly, I don't think so, and Kazaya's not happy about it.
11: Yeah, she vowed to fight. It does all feel sort of out of tune, the wholesome Harvest Festival. It almost feels like it's being attacked by a secular music festival.
8: It does, but Kazaya's response is the opposite of Jehoshaphat's, isn't it?
11: The opposite? Oh, yes. Jehoshaphat's response to an attacking army was to trust God.
8: Yes, in 2 Chronicles chapter 20, in verse 12, he said, "We are powerless against this mighty army that is about to attack us. We do not know what to do, but we are looking to you for help."
11: Looking to God when they felt attacked and didn't know how things would turn out. Well, what will happen at the Harvest Festival?
8: Oh, we'll find out next time.
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Well, maybe you have your little brother or sister, and they're learning something, and you learn right along with them. Or maybe it's an older brother, and somebody's showing him how to do something, and you're looking on, and you learn along with him. Well, we can do that, and we ought to do it. And if we're really wise, we can learn lots of things by other people, even by their mistakes. In fact, when maybe your older brother or sister, they get punished, well, you could learn from that. You could learn not to do that so that you wouldn't have to be punished. Well, God expects us to learn from other people's mistakes. And the man Nebuchadnezzar, oh my, he had made a great big mistake in life. Do you know what his mistake was? He became so very proud that he thought that he was better than anybody else, that he was not only better than the people, but he was about the greatest king that had ever lived. And though he was a great king, he knew it. And pride entered his heart. And he became so filled with pride that pretty soon he looked down his nose at everybody else and he thought that he was even better and greater than God. And he even set up an image that was to have the people worship him, an image of himself. Well, God must teach Nebuchadnezzar, the very wicked king of Babylon, who ruled the world. God must teach this wicked king that if he was filled with pride and felt that he was better than everybody else and that even better than God, well, he would have to learn a lesson. And so one day the king, wicked Nebuchadnezzar, called in all of his great astrologers and wise men and magicians and all the wisest men of his kingdom to interpret a dream for him. But they could not interpret it. So last of all, he called in Daniel. Now Daniel was a man who loved God, who served the Lord God of heaven and earth. And Nebuchadnezzar knew that. In fact, Daniel had told Nebuchadnezzar about this true and living God. And so he said, Daniel, I've had this dream about a great huge tree that just covered the earth, whose branches just spread out and covered the earth, and the birds of the air came to lodge in its branches. And this tree, as I saw it, it was suddenly cut down, and only the root, the stump was left, and an iron band was put around that tree stump. And then, after seven times passed, the tree began to grow again. Daniel, can you tell me what that dream means? I have a feeling it's something awful. It's something terrible. It's something about me, and it's worried me, and no one else can tell the interpretation. Daniel, do you know what it means? Does your God know? And the Lord God of Daniel revealed to him the meaning of the dream. And he said, oh, King Nebuchadnezzar, yes, I know its meaning. And it isn't because I'm so very smart. But you see, the God I worship is the true and living God who knows everything. And your dream means that, well, the tree is like you. It is a great tree that's covered the earth. And Nebuchadnezzar, you have grown very tall and very strong, and your kingdom has spread out over the entire world. The tree is like you. But just as the tree was cut down, and only the stump was left, God has ordered in his divine course of events that you will be cut down and only a part of you will remain. You will lose your mind until soon your thinking is like that of an animal and you will be driven out and you will live outside like an animal. And oh, King Nebuchadnezzar, after 7 years have passed, when you finally acknowledge there is a God in heaven who sets up men over kingdoms, and you acknowledge that you must submit to him, then your mind will be returned, and your kingdom will be returned to you also. Nebuchadnezzar listened, and he thought, oh, well, that is indeed a very serious dream, very serious dream. And Daniel said, yes, my advice to you is that you need to humble yourself before God. If you will humble yourself before God,
and will turn from all your evil and all your sin. Then God might have mercy on you, and this may not happen to you for a long, long time. And that was Daniel's advice to wicked Nebuchadnezzar. Well, Nebuchadnezzar felt fine. Everything was wonderful. Everything was going great. His kingdom was marvelous. It was mighty. It was glorious. And he thought, oh, what does Daniel's God know? I'll do as I please, and I'll live as I have lived, and nothing can happen to me. And one day, as Nebuchadnezzar was walking through his palace and through the beautiful courtyards, and he looked over it all and he said, this is what my hand has done. This is what I have built, and I have made a great empire and a great kingdom, and I have made it to myself. And even while he spoke those words, God gave the order. Hew down the tree, cut that man down. And suddenly, brilliant Nebuchadnezzar, whose mind was so very great, his mind left him, and he no longer could think as a man, only like that of an animal. And he lost his mind. He became insane. He could not control himself, and he only grunted for talking, and the people saw Nebuchadnezzar. He lost his mind. He'd become insane, and in those days they did not know what to do with a person except to drive them out. And he was driven out of the palace to live alone with the animals. And there the wet dew from heaven every night fell on his shoulders. And he lived like an animal. His fingernails grew until they were like claws from a bird. And for 7 years, Nebuchadnezzar was without a human mind, only the mind of an animal. At the end of the 7 years, he looked up. And he said, there is a God. There is a God in heaven who rules over the kingdoms of men and who rules over me. This God I will submit to. And Nebuchadnezzar submitted to the Lord God of heaven, and God gave back to him his mind. He could think, he could reason, he could talk, he could remember. And he went back into the palace, and miracle of miracles, do you know what happened? The people accepted him in, says, oh, come on in, Nebuchadnezzar. Oh, we've missed you. There's some questions we need to ask you. We haven't known what to do about these problems. And he had mentality. He could think, he could remember, he could reason, he could decide. And the kingdom was restored again to Nebuchadnezzar. And after that, he knew that the Lord God up in heaven ruled and was his ruler, and Nebuchadnezzar had been converted to God and became a believer in the Lord. The first thing he wanted to do was to tell people what had happened to him so that they would know to turn to God and to learn from his lesson. Oh, he didn't want anybody to have to learn the hard way like he had. He wanted them to learn the easy way. And so he wrote a letter to all the kingdoms of the world and had it published and read to the people. And that letter is in our Bible in the book of Daniel, a whole chapter written by Nebuchadnezzar. And he said to everybody, I thought I was so great, but God humbled me. And now I know that God is the one who is so very great. And those who walk in pride, he is able to bring down low and to humble. And so we can learn from Nebuchadnezzar that God does not like the sin of pride. If we learn from other people's lessons, oh, it's so very easy for us. But if we don't learn from other people's lessons, we have to learn them all ourselves, while God makes it even harder on us. And so Nebuchadnezzar's son, who was now the ruler, for Nebuchadnezzar had died, a man whose name was Belshazzar, and he should have learned from his father's lesson not to be full of pride
and think that he was greater than God and greater than other people. Oh, he should have humbled himself and walked before God, but he did not. And as the time went by, one day he had a great feast. Thousands of the lords, the very important leaders of all the great empire of Babylon, were called, and they were there having a marvelous, wonderful time. Oh, it was a very wicked time. As they drank and did all the very many things, suddenly, right in the very midst of it, he called for them to bring a silver and gold goblet from the very treasure house that had been used in the worship of God in the city of Jerusalem. And while they were toasting their gods, he saw a hand that seemingly came from nowhere, just out of the air. No doubt it was a very large hand, and it began to write on the wall. And all the lords, and all the wives, and all the concubines, and all the various people who were called to this great feast of Belshazzar watched, and they saw the handwriting on the wall. And the words that were written were words like divided, numbered, weighed in the balances. And Belshazzar thought, oh, what do those words mean? Look at that hand. That hand is writing. I can read the words, but I don't know what they mean. Who can tell me what they mean? Who knows what they mean? And all the people there at the banquet became very sober and very scared, and their knees began to knock together, and their hands were quivering and trembling. They says, oh, this hand, whose hand is it? It's writing there on the wall. Oh, he was so very, very scared. He called for the astrologers and the magicians, anybody there who could read the writing on the wall. And nobody could read it. That is, they could not interpret its meaning. And finally, the wife. The wife came and she said, why, Belshazzar, I know the very one you ought to get to read that writing on the wall. Remember Daniel? It was Daniel who interpreted your father's dreams. Nebuchadnezzar, don't you remember? When no one else could interpret those dreams, Daniel did. Why don't you call and send for Daniel? Oh, you see, Daniel had not come to that party. I don't think he would have come even if he'd been invited. But he was not even invited. For Belshazzar knew that Daniel was the kind of man that all of this would not be for him. And so later they called Daniel in to read the handwriting on the wall. And Daniel looks at the writing. There it is. The hand is gone. That mysterious hand that came from nowhere is gone. But there are the words, as clear as anything. And they were what we would today call divided. Divided. Weighed. And numbered. And Daniel says, oh, Belshazzar, my God, the God whom I serve, the Lord God of heaven, he is the one who is trying to warn you. There is trouble. There is great trouble ahead. Those words divided mean that tonight, God has divided your kingdom. No longer will it be the great empire of Babylon, but now it is divided. It has been weighed in the balances and found wanting. You come short, and you should have learned from your father Nebuchadnezzar, but you have not learned, and God has numbered your days. And even now, your days are numbered, Belshazzar. And the great king Belshazzar, who ruled over the Babylonian Empire, that very night, tragedy came. For we are told by tradition that what really happened was the enemy, while the party was going on, the great feast of the thousand lords who came to it, and no doubt most of the city was in a drunken brawl that night, and not alert, the very enemy was coming around the edge of the city, and everything was so barricaded they could not get in, but they dug a trench and put the water, detoured the water that went through the river,
around this trench until they could get in through the riverbed. And as they came through the riverbed, and then they came and let the soldiers in mass come through the city. And that night, the great empire of Babylon fell. And the city of Babylon was destroyed, and Belshazzar died, and all of his great army and the lords were killed that night. And truly, the handwriting was on the wall. Judgment came, and Daniel had said to Belshazzar, "You should have learned, you should have learned from your father's lesson. Why didn't you learn?" And so God today holds us very much accountable. We should learn from others who God has taught many lessons. We can read of them in the Bible, and we can learn that God does not like sin, and we should put it away, and that we had better turn to God ourselves and believe on Him and put our faith and trust in God. For who knows what tomorrow holds? We do not know. Tragedy may come. Terrible things may come. But if we know God, then He's the one who holds tomorrow in His hand. Oh, I hope you'll put your faith and trust in God. I hope you'll believe that Jesus Christ is the Son of God. Ask Him to come into your heart to forgive you, to cleanse you of evil, and ask God to help you to live for Him. That's what He wants every one of us to do, and I hope you will do it.

for nothing, but everything, by prayer and supplication, with thanksgiving. Let your requests be made known unto God. And the peace of God, which passes all understanding, shall keep your hearts and minds through Christ Jesus.

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1: Hi, this is Chris. Welcome to Odyssey. We're just getting ready for a time of wonder, excitement, and discovery. So why don't you get the whole family together and join us for another exciting adventure in Odyssey.

0: Careful now. Watch the step. Ow! You really could guide me better. Sorry.
1: Hi, Olivia.
0: Hi, Wooten.
1: Who's your hairy friend?
0: It's me, Priscilla. I'm walking backwards. See?
1: Less hairy when you turn around.
0: It's opposite day at school. Part of school spirit week.
1: I get it. So that's why you have your clothes on inside out and you're walking backwards and you have toothpaste on your chin.
0: Yeah. Well, except the toothpaste. That's just because I had my back to the mirror when I was brushing my teeth.
1: Wow, seriously opposite. So, how come you're not being opposite, Olivia?
2: I am, but opposite day is open to interpretation. People do different things with it. Some people talk backwards.
0: Or wear their shoes on the wrong feet.
2: My idea of opposite day is to do everything differently than I would normally.
1: You know, postal workers should have spirit week. There are a lot of cranky mail carriers out there. That sleet and snow stuff brings out the worst in all of us.
0: Now go left. Okay. Bye, Wooten.
2: Bye.
1: Hello. Get it? That's the opposite of goodbye.
3: Hey, Olivia.
4: Hi, Priscilla. How'd you guys do on your tests?
0: Terrible.
2: Really?
0: No. I got 100. Don't you get it? My opposite reaction is...
2: Right. I got a B+. How'd you do, Barrett?
4: I got an A, too. I can't wait to post it on Club Kitch yet.
2: What's that?
4: Haven't you heard of social networking? It's great. I can post my status so all my friends will know instantly what's going on in my life.
2: Or you could just tell us right now.
4: For your information, I have a lot of friends on Club Kit Chat. I need to get to class. See you two later.
0: Bye. Oh, okay. We'll stay close to the locker so you don't get run over.
2: Thanks.
0: Oh, check out the poster. Big baseball game this Saturday.
2: You hate baseball.
0: Oh, never mind. Don't you think you're taking this a little too far? What's next? Writing opposite answers on your math test?
2: Of course not.
0: Ow!
2: Oops. Sorry.
0: Ugh. You're not very good at helping me with this backwards thing. Sorry to whoever I ran into.
2: I'm Amber, but it's my fault, too.
0: Yeah, she's wearing her ponytail on the front of her head.
2: It's kind of blocking my view. Not to mention, I think I might have a hairball now.
0: Are you the same Amber from my history class?
2: Yeah.
0: The one who always hangs out with Danielle?
2: Except Danielle moved to New Mexico last weekend.
0: Sorry, Amber. That's too bad.
2: Oh, thanks.
0: Ooh, I love your backpack. Snide Comet is such a great band.
2: Oh, brother. Thanks. Danielle and I went to see them in concert 6 times. We especially like their ballads on computer science. It made us see algorithms in a whole new light.
0: Absolutely. You can't sing about algorithms enough.
2: If you're interested, we're discussing debugging strategies at our computer club during lunch. Have you ever been debugged?
0: Well, only when I had lice in the first grade.
2: You're hysterical.
0: But it sounds like a fun meeting.
2: It is. We meet in the conference room of the library. It's a great group of kids. We all love computers.
0: Sounds perfect for me.
2: Great. I'll see you then. Well, I'll kind of see you through this ponytail.
0: You have to be kidding.
2: I am.
0: Wait, if you're saying you're kidding, then that means you're not?
2: I'm going to the meeting. That's what opposite Olivia would do.
0: But Amber really thinks you're interested.
2: I am interested. In being opposite. Oh, by the way, did I tell you how much I like your shoes?
0: Oh, thanks. They were on sale and I... Wait, do you mean that? Or are you being opposite again?
2: You'll never know. The way I see it, as DSP tasks become increasingly complex, the ability to debug a DSP algorithm as a discrete transfer function is becoming more critical. What are your thoughts, Olivia?
0: I concur. Completely. If you'll excuse me for just a minute, I need to take a lap around the computer lab.
2: No problem. All right, so let's figure out who's thinking of the programming.
0: Whoa!
5: Oh, yeah. Wait until they see this update.
0: Barrett, I am so glad to see you.
5: Why?
0: You speak English.
5: Woohoo! 500!
0: Okay, no one is making sense to me.
5: I just got my 500th Club Kid Chat friend. See?
0: Yep. 500. But wait a minute. Who's Desiree Greenwich.
5: My dentist daughter's neighbor's cousin.
0: Have you ever even met her?
5: Not personally, but she likes granola bars, the color Thulean pink, and often leaves updates about what kind of hair day she's having.
0: So you don't know her?
5: No, I'm sure she's a wonderful person.
0: How can you say she's a friend?
5: Just because I haven't talked to her in person doesn't mean we can't be friends.
0: But do you know any of these people?
5: Of course. I know them through Club Kid Chat. Everyone wants to be my friend.
2: Olivia, are you okay?
6: Oh, yeah.
2: You left in a hurry.
6: Yeah.
0: I have to be honest, though, Amber. I'm not really that interested in computers.
2: Oh, really? But I thought...
0: It's because it's opposite day, so I'm doing what I wouldn't normally do. But the opposite of liking computers is not liking them. Well, that's me.
2: That's great. I mean, that you're exposing yourself to different interests. Danielle was the same way when I first met her. And then, when she started coming to computer club with me, she really got into it.
0: Yeah, I doubt that will happen for me.
2: Opposite day isn't over yet. Are you coming back in?
0: Well, I don't really understand anything anyone is saying.
2: But I don't want you to miss out on the fun. We always conclude our meetings with a rousing game of Guess the Gigahertz. It's wild.
0: What's a gigahertz?
2: That's the exact same thing Danielle said when I told her. Come on, you'll have fun.
5: Woohoo! 501!
2: I never would have guessed that McAllister Park would have such a wide range of rocks. Look at this one. It almost resembles chemical sedimentary. See the crystals?
0: Yeah. Wow. And check out the one I found. It looks like it's from a volcano.
2: That's asphalt broken off from the parking lot.
0: Yeah, that was my other guess.
2: Isn't geology fascinating?
0: Yeah, it's amazing. I'll keep looking for that volcano rock.
2: Oh, okay. I'm going to look to see what kind are over by the playground. I'll meet you back here with what I find.
0: Great. See ya.
2: Hi, Olivia.
0: Oh, hi, Priscilla. You're walking forwards again.
2: Yeah, I figured since school's over, I can go back to normal. So, what are you doing?
0: Looking for rocks.
2: Are you still hanging out with Amber?
0: Yeah, she's really into geology. Not typically my thing, of course, but...
2: I know. You're being opposite Olivia. Don't you think this opposite day thing has gone on long enough?
0: It's not so bad. I'm learning a lot.
2: About stuff you don't really care about.
0: Well, I see it as method acting. I'm researching what it's like to become a different personality. You have to admit, I'm a pretty good actress.
2: Exactly. And doesn't that worry you a little bit? I mean, Amber thinks she found a new friend, when really you're not like her at all. Don't you think it might hurt her?
0: I've already explained to her I'm being opposite. And even though she has other friends, I think she really misses Danielle.
2: Yeah, it seemed like it.
0: So, I get to practice acting. She gets to hang out with someone new for a day. It's a win-win.
2: It's a weird.
0: Well, someday when I'm playing a geographist on Broadway, you'll look back on this day and say, yes, I remember when she practiced this part years and years ago.
2: Geologist. It's called a geologist.
0: Yes, it is.
7: Hello?
8: Hi, Barrett. It's Priscilla.
7: Yeah.
8: Listen, I was just wondering if you had done your math homework yet, because I was on number 9.
7: Yes! I found the last penguin! I win!
8: Well, I'm guessing you're not doing your homework. By the way, Matthew and I waited at Wits End for you. You usually come right after school. Where were you?
7: I've been playing Iglorama on Club Kit Chat with my new friend from Guam for the past 4 hours.
8: Wow.
7: Can you believe it? I have a friend in Guam. I'm up to 523 friends now, you know.
8: Are you still coming to help us paint the sets in the little theater tonight?
7: Oh, I forgot about that. I probably won't have time.
8: I guess I'll just talk to you later.
7: Beat you again, Filippo.
0: I really like your bunny slippers, Priscilla. It makes the outfit.
2: Thanks. My favorite part about this day is that I can get out of bed, brush my teeth, and go to school. It's easy. I don't have to figure out what to wear or get changed.
0: I change anyway. I sleep in my sleeping pajamas, and I come to school in my cute pajamas. Plus, I had to work on my hair for an hour this morning to give it the right disheveled look.
2: It's good to have normal Olivia back.
0: Thanks. Hey, look who's coming our way.
2: Hi, girls. Olivia, are you coming to computer club today? We're talking about symbolic programming.
0: Hi, Amber. But opposite day is over.
2: Sure, opposite day. But we can still hang out, right? Even though you don't like computers?
0: Sure.
2: Great. Then I'll meet you at the park after school and we can look for rocks again. I'll bring my geology book. Well, don't worry. I'll bring one for you too. See you then.
0: Now do you see what you've done?
6: Guess I'm a better actor than I thought.
2: Uh-huh.
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1: Oh, hey, Barrett.
7: Hey, Wooten.
10: Whoa.
1: Oh, you like my costume, huh?
7: Are you a cloud?
1: Nope. Try again.
7: An inside-out sheep?
1: Close. I mashed potatoes.
7: I get it. But I don't get why.
1: Well, it's Mailman Spirit Week. Today is Dress Like Your Favorite Vegetable Day. I really struggle between mashed potatoes and stuffed tomatoes, but surprisingly, a tomato is actually a fruit. Well, go figure. Wonder what it would be like in a pie.
7: So, did all the mail carriers dress up?
1: Yeah, there's not a lot of spirit down at the post office. So, how was school today, Barrett?
7: It was okay, but I lost a friend.
1: Did you check your locker?
7: I lost a club kid chat friend. And I can't figure out who unfriended me.
1: They didn't tell you?
7: No. I logged in this morning, and instead of having 523 friends, I only had 522.
1: Oh, that's too bad.
7: I wonder what I did to upset them. Did I hurt someone's feelings? Was I ignoring them? Maybe I should review all my old posts.
1: Oh, sounds like having all those friends takes up a lot of energy.
7: I guess.
1: Well, how's Matthew doing these days anyway? I haven't seen you two hang out lately.
7: Yeah, I've been busy. I just thought of a great update.
1: What is it?
7: I went for a walk today with some mashed potatoes.
1: Oh.
7: Who else can say that?
1: Yeah, I guess you got a point there. Okay.
7: Gotta go.
1: Bye, Barrett.
2: Olivia.
0: Hey. Meatloaf for lunch today. I saved you a seat.
2: Just to let you know, Amber's looking for you. She wants to invite you on a trip to the Bug Museum.
6: And after I spent all yesterday afternoon looking at rocks.
2: You have to talk to her. Tell her that you're not interested in these things.
0: I've tried, trust me. But every time I tell her, she seems to think it's just because I don't know enough about it.
2: Can't you just say, no, I don't want to go.
0: I don't want to hurt her feelings. She really enjoys spending time with me.
2: No, she enjoys spending time with opposite Olivia, not you.
0: Olivia, there you are.
6: Hi, Amber. Did you need something?
2: Oh, do you want to go to the arachnid exhibition at the Insectarium this Saturday?
0: A whole swarm of us are going.
6: Get it? Swarm.
0: Yeah, but, I'm not really into bugs.
2: It's only because you've never seen them like this. Once you watch the way a dung beetle burrows, you'll never be the same.
0: Right.
2: Mm-hmm. Danielle and I used to go every Saturday, and I haven't been in almost 3 weeks. I'd be so disappointed if you didn't go.
0: Look, I really like you, Amber, but I don't like bugs, computer science, or rocks at all. Not even a little.
2: Oh. Okay. I get it. We'll do something else. What do you want to do?
0: Me?
2: The same thing happened with Danielle. She likes Max. I'm a PC kind of girl, but we just chose to be friends anyway. And using each other's computers actually strengthened our friendship. So, what do you like to do?
0: Shop, listen to music, drama club, lots of things. But I'm pretty sure I won't enjoy a bug museum.
2: Oh, but it's a life-changing...
0: Are there bugs there?
2: Of course.
0: Then no.
2: But
0: no!
11: So our first drama club exercise today will be to partner up to create a scene to share with the rest of the class. You have 5 minutes.
0: Okay, ready for this, Amber?
2: Yeah.
0: Okay, we have to hurry.
6: How about this? I'll be the beautiful, arrogant woman who's allergic to walnuts, and you're the housekeeper who's trying to poison me.
2: No. I was thinking more along the lines of reenacting how Newton came up with the law of gravity.
6: But didn't that really happen?
2: Of course. That's the point.
6: But that's not making anything up. Besides, it's boring.
2: Gravity is boring? That's like saying oxygen is a luxury item.
6: The point is to be creative.
2: Well, Newton was a genius.
6: Okay, how about we act out a scene where Newton's wife gets jealous because he won the Nobel Prize, and so she hides it in the laundry.
2: But that didn't really happen.
6: How do you know? Did you do their laundry?
2: This is ridiculous. When Danielle and I had to act out a scene for literature class, we knew right away that we'd do something from the Civil War period.
6: Maybe drama club wasn't a good idea.
2: We could... Oh, never mind. You don't like rocks, even though you never gave it a chance.
6: I gave it a chance. I looked for rocks and pieces of pavement. I was bored.
2: It's a lot more interesting than pretending to look through someone's laundry.
6: But that's me. I like drama club and painting my nails and shopping and hanging out at Wits End.
2: But I don't like any of those things. Danielle and I...
6: Danielle! I am not Danielle. I'll never be Danielle. I don't want to be Danielle.
2: But... I need to go.
11: Well done, Olivia. Next time, however, please wait until you're called upon to begin your scene.
2: But... Oh, no...
10: Want to contact us about the episodes you're hearing? 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We always love hearing from you.
2: And I feel bad that I hurt her feelings, but to be honest, I'm also kind of relieved. She was pretty difficult to be friends with. And I was getting worried I'd spend the rest of my life studying spiders and playing Guess the Gigahertz.
12: But apart from a few differences in your interest, do you enjoy being with Amber? Do you consider her your friend?
2: Yeah, I think. I mean, up until now, I haven't really thought about what a friend is. My friends sort of became my friends because we were, friendly.
12: Okay. So let's try to figure it out. Why are you good friends with Priscilla?
2: I don't know. We hung out together for years. She lives right down the street from me. And when we were little, we really liked playing Molly Muppets together. And now we both like to shop and go to church and stuff like that.
12: So you have things in common. Right. And you live close to each other. And you have a history together. Oh, see, those are all things that help make a friendship. Do you agree on everything?
2: No, but a lot of the time we think alike. And we enjoy doing the same things.
13: Oh, hi, Olivia. Hey, Whit. Do you think you might have anything in the little theater that would help me look like a toaster?
12: Oh, well, I believe we still have your blender costume from the talent show. Maybe you could make some modifications to that.
13: Brilliant.
12: Is this for the Postal Worker Spirit Week?
13: Oh, no. That ended yesterday. Thanks a lot, Whit.
2: Mr. Whitaker, would you say that Wooten is a good friend of yours?
12: Sure.
2: But why? You're not alike at all.
12: Oh, I wouldn't say that. Wooten and I have a lot of similarities.
2: Like what?
12: We both enjoy talking about our faith, encouraging others, working with kids, and I think he's very interesting as a person. Pretty entertaining, too.
2: Do you hang out at his house?
12: Not very often. It's a little chaotic for me.
2: Do you like comic books as much as he does?
12: I'm interested, but not like he is. I see what you're getting at, though. Wooten and I are friends, but we don't have to be exactly alike. We can also respect and appreciate each other's differences.
2: Huh. But that's the thing. I don't think my differences with Amber are the problem. I think maybe she wants me to be someone else.
12: Well, pretending or acting like someone you're not isn't a good basis for friendship. Friends are friends because they accept each other for who they are.
2: So I did the right thing?
12: Maybe you could have gone about it a little differently, but... She needed to understand how you felt. She shouldn't expect you to act like someone else in order to be her friend.
7: I figured it out. Finally.
12: Well, hello, Barrett.
2: What are you so excited about?
7: I figured out which one of my club kid chat friends unfriended me. My dentist's daughter's neighbor's cousin.
12: Oh.
6: Shocking.
7: So I sent her a message and asked her why she didn't want to be my friend.
12: Did she respond?
7: Yeah, she said she thought I was her dog walker. His name is Barrett, too. But she didn't want to be Kid Chat friends with someone she didn't even know. So she took me off her list.
12: Well, that's understandable.
7: Yeah, I guess. But I liked having 523 friends, even if they're people I don't know in real life. I like that so many people read my updates and care about what happens in my day.
6: But do they really care?
7: Sure. I think so. That reminds me, I need to go update my status and read everyone else's.
6: You're doing a lot of that lately.
7: Hey, it takes a lot of time when you have 522 friends. See ya.
6: Bye. So, are those 522 people real friends?
12: They sound more like acquaintances to me. I mean, how can you be a real friend to that many people? And it scares me to think of kids investing so much time with people they don't have much of a connection with, while ignoring the friends they have right around them.
6: Yeah, that's what somebody ought to tell... Oh, you're talking to me, aren't you?
12: Well, I might be.
6: Amber.
2: Oh, hey, Olivia. I thought I'd find you here.
6: Yep.
2: Looking for rocks again. But I know you're not interested in that.
6: I'm really sorry that I hurt your feelings in drama club. I shouldn't have said what I did.
2: No, you were right. I'm the one who's sorry. I was missing Danielle so much, I had it stuck in my mind you could be a replacement. But that's not you.
6: Yeah, you and I are pretty different.
2: I know we'll never be best friends, but I'm glad I got to know you better.
6: Same here.
13: Oh, hi, Barrett. Your backpack.
7: What's wrong with it?
13: Nothing. It's blue. Today is Find All Things Blue for Mail Carrier Spirit Week. Miss Finnegan Shutters, are you doing better today?
7: Just thinking about things. About true friendships.
13: Wow, those are good thoughts. Poodle sweater. Oh, are you still doing Club Kid Chat?
7: Yeah. I posted an update this morning saying that I felt kind of down.
13: Wow. Any responses yet? Moldy piece of bread!
7: 4. 1 suggesting a self-help book, 1 asking who I was, 1 telling me to meditate more, and 1 saying that I could earn $80,000 a year working from home.
13: So, not so helpful.
7: Not in the least. The thing is, once I got to school, Amanda told me how much she liked my shirt, and Matthew asked if I wanted to come over for dinner tonight.
13: Wow, you have some good friends. Dog dish!
7: I do. I got caught up in having a lot of so-called friends on Club Kid Chat. People who hardly even knew me, but made me feel popular.
13: Yeah. I mean, I know it can be fun to have Club Kid Chat friends. I have some, too. But, you know, they can really take up a lot of time.
7: Yeah, I'm thinking I'm going to start spending more time with my actual friends.
13: Yeah, that sounds like a good idea to me.
7: So, I'm taking a break from Club Kid Chat.
13: Well, if you have some extra time, you want to do my route with me?
7: Sure. Mr. Tingham Flowers.
13: Oh, that's a good one.
7: So, did anyone get mad about having gravy on their packages the other day? The sky.
13: Oh, no. Minivan. But I did have a whole bunch of dogs follow me around. I mean, even more than the usual dogs that follow me around. Maybe it was the sauce.
14: You know, changing who we are to fit in with other people, even lots of people, might make us popular, but it won't bring lasting true friendships. A true friend likes you for who you are as a person, not for who they want you to be. As Barrett learned, a few true

0: Fox 9800, Vancouver, BC, V6B, 4G3. Our cast included Hope Levy, Gatlin Green, Corey Shenigo, and Andy Pessoa. 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

0: and welcome to the Clue Crew. Are you ready for another adventure? Stay tuned for a mystery.
1: What did you say, Bobby?
2: I don't think you want me to repeat it.
0: When Bobby slips and says something he shouldn't.
3: There was an accident?
2: Just one out of my mouth.
0: The Clue Kids need to figure out where he learned it before things go from bad to worse.
3: So Bobby must have heard the word somewhere.
2: But I don't know where. It just came out.
0: Meanwhile, Chuck and Bonnie have their own struggles.
4: Right now, planning the wedding just feels overwhelming. So many decisions to make.
5: Reykjavik, Iceland. This is bad.
0: So, join us as we figure out this next mystery and also learn more about what the Bible has to say about how we speak.
3: Death and life are in the power of the tongue.
0: The Clue Crew series explores family-friendly, faith-building mystery adventures that are sure to unlock your imagination. So, join us as we all become super sleuths and learn to crack the case. And now, Unshackled of Pacific Garden Mission presents The Clue Crew and the Case of the Swear Scare.
2: Thanks for driving me to my robot club meeting, Uncle Chuck.
1: No problem. It's good to have some time with you, Bobby.
2: Traffic sure is bad.
1: Usual for this part of Chicago this time of day. We should be fine on time.
2: Can I ask you a question?
1: Pretty sure you just did.
2: I mean, can I ask another question?
1: That was your second question.
2: Uncle Chuck!
1: You can ask me anything, Bobby. You know that.
2: Okay. Do you think you've changed since becoming a Christian?
1: I hope I have. I do feel more at peace about life, like there's more meaning to it, like I have a purpose. And I'm filled with this gratitude for what the Lord did for me. I have more joy, too.
2: I just wondered. I became a Christian so young. I don't really remember life before that.
1: God beckons to us at different times, I suppose.
2: For the record, I notice a difference in you.
1: Yeah?
2: You seem more content, more patient, kinder.
1: I want to live a life God is pleased with.
2: That car's going fast, like it's about to run the... Watch out! Oh!
1: What did you say, Bobby?
2: I don't think you want me to repeat it.
3: Ooh, look at the bouquets in this magazine, Bonnie. I love the roses with the plumerias.
4: That is pretty. And I love plumerias.
3: You could do that for your wedding.
4: Maybe.
3: Uh-oh. Peter's practicing his trumpet again.
4: Be kind, Claire. Those things take time. Sometimes, a lot of time.
3: I'm so excited that you and Uncle Chuck are getting married, Bonnie. I love weddings. And I love both of you. So I just love it all.
4: I'm pretty excited too, Abby.
3: Now you'll be an official member of the Clue family.
6: She won't be artificial, Claire. She's the real thing.
3: Official, Abby.
4: Right. The whole marriage and being part of your family, those are the things I'm really excited about. But right now, planning the wedding just feels overwhelming. So many decisions to make.
6: At least we made a decision about your bouquet. Roses and plumerias, right?
4: I don't think I can. My college roommate told me to never use plumerias.
3: Why?
4: She was at the wedding where the bride had a bouquet of them, and apparently the pastor was allergic. His face swelled up so much, he couldn't pronounce them man and wife.
3: Oh, what did they do?
4: They now live forever as Fan and Fife. So, no plumerias.
6: We'll keep looking.
3: What about your dress, Bonnie?
4: My sister and I talked about that the other day. She thinks I should wear my grandmother's dress. My mother wore it at her wedding. Both my sisters wore it as well.
6: Oh, I can't wait to see it. Is it pretty?
4: It's beautiful. Very ornate. Lots of lace and beading.
3: I didn't know you...
7: Hi! Have any of you seen Bingo? I practice better with him around.
4: Oh, hi, Peter. He's napping in the corner there.
7: He's been napping all day.
6: Bobby says he's been staying up late watching monkey videos on his tablet.
7: Bobby should tell him to go to bed. Come on, Bingo! Rise and shine! Get up now! Come on, you have a busy day today. Curtain rods to climb, banana bread to eat, maybe even a mystery to solve.
6: I think the only mystery we have today is what flowers to use for Bonnie's bouquet.
2: It was an accident, Uncle Chuck.
1: Still, you shouldn't have said it.
6: There was an accident?
2: Just one out of my mouth.
8: What did you say, Bobby?
2: A car pulled out in front of us, and I said...
9: Don't say it!
2: But she asked.
7: Obviously, he said a swear word and can't repeat it.
8: Who's teaching you swear words?
6: There's classes and that kind of thing.
4: We repeat bad words because we hear them, Abby, even if it's not intentional.
8: So Bobby must have heard the word somewhere.
2: But I don't know where. It just came out.
7: Maybe if we figure out where you learned it, you can avoid that person or situation again.
8: And not learn any more swear words.
1: And forget the one you do know.
2: I'm game for figuring it out. But first, do we have any bananas? I'm hungry.
7: We have to think about where you heard the word in the first place, Bobby.
8: We know the movies and TV shows he watches. It's not those.
4: Weren't you helping out the men who were replacing the carpet in the hallways of the apartment building?
2: Yeah, I didn't notice any of them swearing, though.
7: And there was also that new friend you made upstairs. Does he swear?
2: I don't remember him swearing.
6: Let's think. Where else do you go?
2: Church?
4: Probably wasn't there.
1: I went to the mechanic last week with him. Remember, Bobby? You waited there while I went next door to get some fast food.
2: That's right. And I learned how to do an oil change.
6: Any bad words?
2: I'm not sure.
8: Well, we have a few places to check out.
7: Let's start with a neighbor upstairs. What's his name?
2: Wyatt. He just moved in last month.
6: Well, let's go see Wyatt.
8: The Clue Crew is on a case. Follow the clues and solve the mystery.
10: Go Clue Crew!
1: That's a great
4: go
1: idea.
4: Go have fun, you guys.
2: Oh, hi, Bobby. Are these your sisters and brother?
6: Abby.
8: Claire.
7: Peter.
2: Nice to meet you. I don't have any siblings.
6: Does that make you want to say bad words?
2: No. Do you want something to eat? We have cookies, although they're store-bought.
6: Would that make you want to swear?
7: Abby.
2: No. I don't really swear at all, actually. My parents wouldn't like that.
8: Do your parents use bad words?
2: Oh, no. Do you guys want me to swear? Because if that's the case, my parents probably wouldn't want me
6: to... Yes, we want you to be someone who swears, but only because then we'd know who's influencing Bobby.
4: Influencing.
8: But we don't want you to swear, because we don't want you to be a bad influence on Bobby.
2: So... no to the swearing?
6: Right.
2: But yes to the cookies, even if they're store-bought. Well, come on in then.
8: It smells pretty good in here.
2: Yeah, our housekeeper is making a cake for my parents' dinner party tonight. Let's head to the kitchen and get the cookies. You can meet Lydia.
6: Lydia's the housekeeper.
2: Yeah, you wouldn't believe the stuff she says.
7: The stuff she says?
8: Maybe Bobby heard Lydia say something.
5: Ugh. I forgot the cake in the oven.
8: Cover your ears, Bobby. Here it comes.
5: Oh, Budapest, Hungary. This is burnt to a crisp.
7: Budapest?
5: Maybe if I take off the top layer. Oh, Reykjavik, Iceland. Oh, this is bad.
2: That's what I was going to tell you.
6: Your housekeeper's bad words are world capitals?
2: It's one of the reasons my parents hired her. They thought if she gets mad, at least I'm learning geography.
5: Ugh, this is no good. I will have to start over. Oh, Ouagadougou, Burkina Faso. What a waste.
1: So, doesn't sound like it's your friend Wyatt or his housekeeper.
4: Nope. You'll have to keep looking. Want us to come with you to the next spot?
7: That's okay. We know you're busy here.
8: How are the wedding plans coming?
1: Good news is we're still getting married.
4: Bad news is we don't know where.
2: Ooh, how about Pizza World?
8: This is a wedding. It has to be beautiful.
2: A pizza place is the most beautiful spot on the planet.
6: And romantic.
2: I fall in love with pepperoni every time I go.
7: What are the real options?
1: Originally, I'd been thinking Hawaii. That's where Bonnie and I first met. We were both stationed there.
4: And it is beautiful. But my uncle sent me a message recently reminding me that there are so many people here who want to attend, so a local spot would be best.
2: Again, Pizza World.
8: We could always do the ceremony at our church, and then a reception at a hotel.
6: Or outdoors at a park.
7: There are some nice event centers.
2: Or the zoo.
4: See? A lot of options. That's the problem.
1: Although I think we can cross zoo off the list.
4: We're making calls and checking availability. We'll figure it out. What's next in the investigation?
7: I'm thinking Winchester's Mechanic Shop.
2: Hi, Mr. Winchester. Do you remember me?
9: Sure, you're the kid who got his finger stuck in the oil cap. And the name's Rudy.
2: We just came to observe your shop, if that's okay.
9: Sure. Want to get your hand stuck in a muffler or your elbow in a gas tank this time?
8: No, we'll be hands-free, thanks.
9: Great. I'm doing a radiator flush now. I'll walk you through the process. It's pretty fascinating.
7: It's been half an hour.
8: And all I've learned are the pros and cons of various coolants.
6: I could loosen a lower radiator hose in my sleep now.
8: I don't think Mr. Winchester is the bad word guy.
2: The problem is, he's too happy. He wouldn't be saying anything bad unless something was going wrong.
7: Apparently nothing goes wrong on a radiator flush.
2: Oh, I can always make something go wrong. It's a gift. Mr. Winchester, I have a question.
9: It's Rudy, and ask me anything.
2: So, what's this here?
9: The sediment's on the bottom?
2: Yeah.
9: It's sediment. Ow! My toe! Did you just drop a wrench on my foot?
2: Sorry. So, this sediment. Let me lean over and get a closer look.
9: Oh, you kicked me!
7: Bobby!
2: Did I? Is there anything else you want to say?
9: Yes. Time for you to go. You're going to have me hospitalized pretty soon.
2: I'm sorry, Rudy.
7: Please forgive him, Rudy. Bobby said a swear word the other day, and we're trying to figure out where he learned it.
9: Well, it wasn't from me. I don't swear.
6: You don't?
9: Let no corrupting talk come out of your mouths, but only such as is good for building up, as fits the occasion, that it may give grace to those who hear. Ephesians 4:29.
8: That's a really good verse.
9: And I live by it.
2: You probably shouldn't hang out with me then. I'm apparently a bad influence.
9: I shouldn't hang out with you, because they'll soon be calling me Toeless Joe with all your clumsiness.
7: So it wasn't the mechanic, and then we stopped to talk to the carpet installers on the way back here.
6: And they go to the same Bible study as Mr. Winchester. They shared all sorts of verses about what the Bible has to say about swearing.
8: And they're pretty mindful about how they speak, so I doubt it was them either.
2: Which brings us back to square one. We still don't have a clue how that word got in my head.
4: Well, your uncle and I are still in a pretty stuck place too, with this wedding planning.
1: Apparently, everyone and their dental hygienist wants to be in Bonnie's wedding party.
4: Only one dental hygienist. But we do need to narrow it down.
1: From 42 bridesmaids? Yes, definitely.
4: But my cousin Edith said she really wanted to be in it. And my grandmother said I'd regret it later if I didn't have my niece Nora in it.
1: At this rate, there won't be enough room for me in the wedding.
7: Well, before we reconvene on the case, I think I better get some trumpet practice in.
6: Reconvene? I think the case is dead in the water.
2: I agree. I'm going to work on my model airplane.
4: The model is coming along nicely, Bobby.
2: At least something is coming together today. No, Bingo, that doesn't go there.
1: Bingo really wants to help you build that.
7: Okay, I've learned a new song. Ready for it?
1: As ready as I'll ever be.
2: You can't hide, Bingo. Ooh, watch out for the model. Careful, Bingo! Oh,
4: Bobby!
6: That was not a good word. I heard it.
8: It was even worse than Peter's 2 flat B flat.
7: Hey!
2: I'm sorry. It just slipped out. I need a banana.
1: You need to understand where this is coming from.
4: I suppose if we can't figure out where you learned it, we can fill you with good words instead, like scripture.
8: And uplifting songs.
7: And encouraging conversations, like, hey, Peter, good job on that trumpet, even if you are a little flat.
8: I'm sorry, Peter.
6: You know what's strange, Bobby? You don't like bananas all that much.
2: Bananas are okay. Sometimes I crave them.
6: But you crave them when you use that word.
8: Abby's right. When you came in with Uncle Chuck that first time, you asked where the bananas were.
7: And you also wanted one just now.
2: So saying bad words makes me want to eat a banana. That doesn't make sense.
4: It really doesn't.
1: Must just be a coincidence.
8: But both times? There has to be more to it.
7: It does seem like you connect bananas to the word for some reason. So when you say it, you want a banana.
6: Maybe it's Bingo teaching you the bad word. Maybe you understand monkey language.
2: Bingo would never do that. The worst thing he does is keep me up at night with his zoo videos.
7: The zoo videos. That's right. He watches those after you go to bed.
2: Yeah. But I don't think any of the gorillas are saying bad words either.
8: But there are other people at the zoo. Maybe one of them said something.
1: That's an interesting idea.
4: Bingo, go get the tablet and show us the video. We'll figure this out yet.
2: This is the part he watches a lot. It's usually around the time I fall asleep.
7: I forgot how many apes there were when we were there.
6: I love that one in the swing. He's so cute.
1: Cute for now. Remember what he did next?
8: No, that was months ago.
1: How could you forget? Watch him.
4: Oh, I remember now.
2: He's just collecting his bananas.
6: That's a lot of bananas.
8: And he's putting them in a pile. He's not even eating them.
4: Look, though, he's picking one up.
7: It's kind of mushy.
6: He's throwing it.
7: Right at Uncle Chuck.
2: Bullseye!
8: Impressive.
1: Hey!
7: And he's throwing another. And another!
8: Oh, I totally forgot about this.
1: I didn't. I smelled like banana for a week.
2: Oh, that one splattered all over your face, Uncle Chuck.
6: Look, Uncle Chuck is trying to run away, but the ape keeps finding him.
11: Stop that crazy monkey. He's bananas. Ow! Go! You...
6: Uncle Chuck!
2: You said the word. You definitely said the word.
8: Even that ape looks offended.
1: I said it. I'm the one who's a bad influence on Bobby?
4: Looks that way.
2: I'm going to be grounded from Uncle Chuck?
4: I don't think that's how we'll handle it. But I do think we can learn a lesson here. This all happened before your Uncle Chuck was a Christian.
1: That's right! Not that I'm using that as an excuse, but I did get better about thinking about what I was saying.
4: That's very true. So I think we can forgive your uncle. He's a new person now.
1: And I'm very, very sorry.
2: Of course. We forgive you.
8: Absolutely.
7: We understand.
6: And you won't do it again. We can even go back to the zoo and test you.
4: But it goes to show that you can't take words back. Once they're spoken, they're out in the world having an impact.
2: There's no reversing that.
1: That's right, unfortunately.
4: So, we need to make a choice every time we open our mouths. Are we going to speak words that encourage, worship God, and offer life and truth to other people? Or are we going to speak words of discouragement, hopelessness, anger, and lies?
8: Death and life are in the power of the tongue, and those who love it will eat its fruit. Our words have the power to build people up and give them life, or tear people down and bring them death.
6: Proverbs 18:21.
4: That's right.
7: Well, I want to be someone who speaks life.
2: Me too. Which means, Bingo, no more watching that video when I'm going to bed.
8: Or at least do it with the sound off.
4: I've learned something in this, too.
2: You don't have to be faster than a flying banana, just faster than Uncle Chuck.
4: I learned that I'm becoming too concerned with other people's words.
8: How so, Bonnie?
4: As I've been planning this wedding, I keep thinking about what other people say when making my decisions. Don't do this, or this might happen.
6: Don't have plumerias because someone might be allergic.
8: Don't have hymns because the service will go too long.
1: Don't go to Hawaii because then not as many people can attend.
4: Right, all those things.
8: But do you and Uncle Chuck want plumerias?
4: They're my favorite flowers.
1: And the first flowers I got for you.
4: Right, when I had the flu. That was only a week after we met.
7: Then it sounds like you need to have plumerias.
6: And you should sing all your favorite hymns.
4: I agree.
1: Absolutely.
2: And does this mean we get to have a cake made out of Twinkies?
4: No, but I think it means we can have the wedding in Hawaii.
1: Really?
4: On the beach. We can all be barefoot. I don't like fancy schmancy dresses or high heels, and I just want Claire and Abby as my bridesmaids.
6: Yay! I've only always been a flower girl. I've been promoted.
1: Well, now I'm even more excited about this wedding.
4: Me too.
1: We'll just have to find someone to officiate there.
4: A pastor, Bingo, but thank you for offering.
2: Well, it's not a Twinkie cake, but it sounds pretty great.
7: Yeah.
8: I think it'll be the prettiest wedding ever.
6: And the most you.
2: Definitely.
4: Well, thank you for your kind words and support. Those are words that I want to hold on to.
2: Ooh, I have another idea on how to personalize the wedding.
8: You have an idea for the wedding?
6: I can't wait to hear this.
2: Instead of throwing rice or flower petals at the bride and groom at the end, we throw bananas!
1: No! Anything but that!
0: Sounds like the Clue Crew learned a valuable lesson about the importance of words. What we say and what we listen to has a big impact. We want those words to be uplifting and God-pleasing. And I can't wait to find out what happens when the Clue family goes to Hawaii for the wedding. Another adventure to come. But that's it for today. Join us next time for another exciting mystery adventure of the Clue Crew, brought to you by Unshackle the Pacific Garden Mission. Heard in this Clue Crew episode, the case of the swear scare were Elena Poggles, Alex Poggles, Amy Lilly, Carly Strait, Dan Rodden, and Julie Partika. Original music, Gary Fry. Recording and audio engineer, David Pierczynski. Writer, Kathy Buchanan. And director, Timothy Gregory.
6: And now, here's a song we made special for you from the Clue Crew.

0: What are you two working on?
1: We're writing down all the mysteries we've solved.
2: All the Clue Crew stories.
0: The details?
2: Well, no, just a sum. What's that word you use, Bobby?
1: Summary.
2: A summary!
0: That's great, but...
1: This way, if anyone wants to listen to any of the stories, they'll have this.
0: But if they go to...
2: We might be missing a few stories. It's hard to remember them all.
0: ClueCrew.org?
1: See? Like that one. I don't remember that story at all.
0: ClueCrew.org is where people can go to get a list of all the stories we've done.
2: Great! That's where we'll put this then.
1: Nice that someone already got a website going.
2: Sure is. Did you do that, Peter?
0: No, I'm saying there's already a list of all the Clue Crew episodes and what they're about. It's already there. Even Bible verses for each episode.
2: Well, we don't need to do this then.
0: Exactly. The work is already done.
1: Good. My hand was cramping from all this writing.
0: Just write this down. Go to cluecrew.org. C-L-U crew.
1: Cluecrew.org. Well, that was easy.
2: Those people thought of everything. Now what do we do?
0: Playing outside?
2: Sounds great!
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2: Maybe I do.
4: 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A doofusaurus?
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6: Hey guys, it's Zach. 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So let's join them now. Beyond Gilead.

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1: Yikes.
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1: The great wise Thimble has spoken.
3: Oh, brother. Speaking of which, where's Michael?
0: He's getting dressed.
1: Hand me the dice, please, and I will face my destiny.
3: Michael's getting dressed? For what?
0: For the Sadie Hawkins dance tonight.
3: The Sadie Hawkins dance? A girl asked Michael?
2: My doggy can do tricks.
1: All around me, people go on with their merry little lives. Meanwhile, I must confront my huge fate alone.
3: What girl?
4: We can't tell you, Haley.
3: What?
1: And now I shall roll the dice, which happens to be the plural for die.
2: My doggy can roll over and play dead.
1: Here goes.
3: Can't you give me a clue?
0: No.
4: Michael asked your mother and me not to tell anyone.
2: My doggy can roll over and play Monopoly.
1: Oh, the pain. Oh, the agony. Oh, the... Hey, anybody want to buy a slightly used steamship? Low mileage. A little old lady used it just to go to church once a week.
3: Whoa, look at Michael.
0: You look great.
2: He's all dressed up.
1: Does anybody care that life as I know it has just come to an end?
3: Who is it, Michael? Tell me.
4: Haley.
5: I gotta go.
0: Bye, Michael.
4: You sure you don't want to ride?
5: No, thanks. I don't want to make a big deal.
4: All right.
2: Hey, aren't you supposed to be in jail?
5: What?
2: Not you. Tim.
1: Wait. That's a 6, not a 5. And that's a 4, which makes 10. Which means I'm going to jail.
3: Tell Mrs. Richter hi for me.
4: Haley, that's inappropriate.
3: I'm sorry.
1: I'm going to jail. I'm going to jail.

0: You can do it, Dad.
1: Why do they make these necklace things so tiny for big, fat dad thumbs? I need tweezers and a microscope.
0: You just pull back the little clasp and hook the little chain. Mm-hmm.
1: And go a little crazy. Come on, you little necklace. I'm sure glad I don't have to wear this.
0: I'm sure you would look just beautiful.
1: Thanks, Mom. So you two will be with Anna and Matt, is that right?
0: Mm-hmm.
1: Almost had it that time.
0: You see, Anna invited Matt, and she wanted me to come with them.
1: I see. Whoops, almost.
0: That's why I asked Michael.
1: I still don't get why he wants to meet you at school instead of walking you there.
0: He doesn't want people to see us walking together.
1: What?
0: He's kind of shy about all this.
1: I would be proud to have a pretty girl like you walking beside me. I'd want everybody to know.
0: But you're my dad.
1: Aha! I got it!
0: Yay!
1: Okay, turn around and let me look at you. My, my, my. You are a beautiful young lady.
0: Thank you.
1: I wish your mom could see you now. She would be so proud of you.
0: Dad, is Mom gonna be all right?
1: Oh, don't you worry. Under the circumstances, I'm sure she's managing just fine.
2: Oh! What is with you people? Shh! Don't you shush me! Your food isn't fit for a dog! You give me no private bathroom! This mattress has absolutely no back support! And you're forcing me to wear orange!
3: You'd better pipe down.
2: It's garish, it's ghastly, and it's not even close to my color palette.
3: You don't want the warden to come down here.
2: Maybe I do!
4: We have a problem here?
2: Yes, we have a problem here. Do you have any idea who I am?
4: Richter?
2: Oh, and that's another thing. I'm not just Richter. My name is Monica Richter.
4: Well now, Monica Richter, do you have any idea who I am?
2: I suppose the warden.
4: You suppose correctly.
2: Well, finally. It's about time I got some attention around here.
4: Oh, you have our attention. And I apologize that our facilities are not up to your standards.
2: I could write a book.
4: We have some other accommodations that might be more suited to someone of your stature.
2: Now we're talking.
4: Right this way, please. Sometimes it's just difficult for people to adjust to this kind of environment.
2: I'm so glad you understand.
4: I understand completely. And after I heard about your concerns, I decided to give you a place with a bit more privacy.
2: Thank you so much. Sometimes all a person needs is for someone else to listen.
4: You're so right. Well, here we are. Welcome to the hole.
2: Thank you. I'm sorry, where's the bed?
4: I understand you had a problem with the bed in the other cell. So we got rid of that problem.
2: Oh, there's nothing in here at all. What about the restroom?
4: That's the hole you see in the floor. With all the privacy you ever want.
2: But you can't. I can't.
4: And the best thing of all, it's perfectly soundproof.
2: Wait, let me out of here. I demand that you...
4: Much better.
5: What? Mike, you didn't even walk with her?
6: Matt, what do I look like? A doofusaurus? Only a few people know. And I made them all take a vow of silence, including you.
5: Okay.
6: I made sure nobody saw me coming here with her. And if we absolutely have to dance, we'll be over there by the bleachers where it's hard to see anybody.
5: Wow. Got it all planned out. But I thought you guys were friends.
6: Right. Friends, Matt. That's it. Nothing more. I don't want anybody getting any ideas here, okay?
5: You got it. I don't have any ideas.
6: I don't know why I even agreed to this.
0: Hi, Michael.
6: Maya. Oh, Maya. I, just talking about you,
0: Are you okay?
6: Fine. I just never saw you, like... this.
0: You never saw me like this?
6: Yeah. Well, no. I mean, I never saw you coming. It's so dark in here. You know.
0: Like your tie.
6: It's a clip-on.
0: I'm impressed.
3: Richter?
2: Yes?
3: The warden wants to know if you're ready to behave.
2: Yes.
3: We've had a run of people behaving badly tonight. Must be something in the air.
7: Is that so?
3: Yeah, we're close to full.
7: Is that so?
3: Which means you're gonna have some cellmates to keep you company.
7: Is that so?
8: I can't believe this. Is that you, Monica?
6: I'm glad we're out of the lights. This is so...
0: Come on, Michael. Oh. Step forward, then step to the side.
6: Whoops.
0: Then back one step, and over one step.
6: This is...
0: Ouch!
6: I can't do this.
5: Hey, Mike, you look like a ballerina.
6: Oh, go drown yourself in the punch bowl.
0: Michael, you can do it. Keep trying, okay?
6: No, I can't. That's the problem. I've been trying all night. I don't know why I came.
0: Excuse me?
6: I'm sorry. Maybe this wasn't a good idea.
0: Maybe it wasn't. I'm going home.
6: Maya?
0: Yes?
6: You shouldn't walk home alone.
2: Officer, I absolutely will not share my cell with a criminal, especially if she knows me.
3: Well, I could offer you more private accommodations.
2: Oh?
7: Oh, right.
3: Nighty-night.
8: You don't even recognize me, do you? Turn around.
7: No.
8: Picture me as a blonde. A lot less wrinkles. Lots less meat on my bones.
7: Maybe... No.
8: Buffalo Bob's. You and I were waitresses.
2: Flo! Is that you?
8: In the flesh. Although I sure wish I had a little less flesh, you know.
2: Why are you here? You're the last person I'd expect to see in jail.
8: I was about to say the same about you, sweetie.
7: I'd always wondered what happened to you.
8: No, you didn't, Monica. You never wondered at all.
7: What?
8: I couldn't blame you. You were always one step ahead of me and everybody else. Always thinking ahead.
7: Daddy taught me well. Always stay in control, he used to tell me.
8: You remember how we used to stay up late after closing and talk sometimes?
7: Uh-huh.
8: I remember you cried that one night when you were...
7: He was a great daddy. He did what he thought he had to do.
8: Have you seen him since he left?
7: No. But for some reason, he's been on my mind a lot lately. I often wonder where he is, what he's doing now.
8: You remember the night when Tom first asked you out?
7: And I mixed up everybody's orders.
8: Sure did. What a mess. And two nights later, Tom Richter came in his white Mustang and whisked you away to that new, beautiful world you were always looking for.
7: Yeah. I owe a lot to both Tom Richters. Junior taught me how to love again, and Senior taught me the value of power.
8: Things really changed for you.
7: Very much so.
3: Got you a new friend, Richter. Meet Roth. First name, Margie.
7: Margie?
9: Richter? Mrs. Richter?
7: Yes?
9: You...
7: I'm sorry.
9: You don't even know who I am, do you? And you don't even care. I made a promise to myself that one day I would make you pay for what you did to us. And it looks like this is your day.
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6: Maya?
0: Yes?
6: I'm...
0: Michael, I didn't ask you to the dance because I'm in love with you. I asked you because you're a good friend.
6: Oh.
0: That's it. At least, I thought you were a good friend.
6: Friends? That's all?
0: That's all. I was looking forward to this night for 6 weeks. I got this dress.
6: I'm sorry, Maya.
0: You had everything planned out so carefully, didn't you? All to avoid me.
5: Well,
0: you remind me of someone else I know.
2: Psst! Officer!
3: Got a problem, Richter?
2: I cannot be in the same cell with that person. I think my life is in danger.
3: Well, no. All the other cells are full. Remember?
2: Oh!
3: Have fun.
9: You remember Joe, don't you?
3: I'm sorry, I don't remember anyone.
9: Let me help you. Joe was your personal handyman. He gave you 6 years of his life, and I think it's pretty sad you don't even remember his name.
8: Monica, you don't have to listen to this.
2: It's all right, Flo. Joe was a little man, wasn't he?
9: In your eyes, he was. Joe was my dad, Mrs. Richter, but to you, he was just a handyman. And over the years, you belittled him, you humiliated him, put him in your little box.
2: I paid him fairly. I pay all my people well.
9: Oh, you paid your person well. But he ended up paying, and so did the rest of us.
2: I don't understand.
9: How true. My mom and I begged him to quit. We saw what you were slowly doing to him as a person. But my dad wasn't a quitter. He was just as determined to persevere as you were to crush him. When he finally decided to confront you, you were always in control.
2: I let him go.
9: You fired him. But that wasn't enough. You were afraid he'd go off telling people all over Coleraine the ugly truth of how you really were. And so you started spreading these nasty rumors about him, how he stole from you, how he could never be trusted. You trashed his reputation to protect your own. My dad tried as hard as he could. But funny thing, no one in town would hire him. We went bankrupt. Mom left, and my dad died of a broken heart. Quite a legacy there, Mrs. Richter. You broke my dad, my mom, and all of us. But you can't even remember his name.
2: I don't know what to say. I'm sorry.
9: Yes, you are.
0: I don't understand. Why did you say yes when I asked you to dance?
6: I guess because no one else asked me.
0: Oh.
6: Yeah.
0: Well, thanks for walking me home.
6: Sure. Maya?
0: Yes?
6: How's your mom? If you don't want to talk about it, I understand.
0: No, it's fine. Well, Dad says she's doing the best she can, but I'm not so sure. She would have been excited for me tonight.
6: I can't imagine what this is like for you.
0: It's even tougher on Dad. And on top of all this, Tiffany's pretty much run away from home. It's really hard for him.
6: Are you okay?
0: I will be.
6: You need any meals brought in or anything?
0: No, my great aunt Ruth is flying in tomorrow to stay with us and help around the house. She's a pretty amazing lady.
6: We're praying for you guys.
0: That means a lot to me. Thank you.
6: Can you keep a secret?
0: I'll try.
6: Don't tell my sister you asked me to the dance.
0: Oh, Michael. All right.
6: After all, we're just friends, right?
0: Right. Good friends.
6: Yeah.
0: Good night, Michael.
6: Good night.
0: Huh?
11: Maya, I need to talk to you.
0: You can come in.
11: I just got word this morning that your great aunt Ruth had a heart attack.
0: What? Oh, no.
11: I'm taking the first flight out to Dallas to check on her.
0: But what about Mother?
11: She'll be fine. We both agreed that I need to go. We're the closest family your great aunt has, and as for you, I've already made the arrangements. You'll be staying at the Morrisons.
0: Oh.
11: I thought you'd be more excited.
0: I just think Michael may need a little space right now.
11: Based on your conversation last night?
0: Yeah, but Dad, you've got enough to worry about. It'll be okay.
11: Are you sure?
0: I'm okay, Dad.
11: That's my girl.
2: So do you know anything about this William Paulson man?
3: He's your attorney. I figured you might know.
2: He's actually... Never mind.
3: Right over there. You have 20 minutes.
2: Mr. Paulson?
12: Mrs. Richter, are you all right?
7: I've had an interesting night.
12: I'm sorry. We'll do our best to get you out of here. We need to go over your options.
7: Yes, of course.
12: You sure you're all right?
2: Of course I'm all right. Just peachy.
7: Let's just see what you have.
12: All right. One option you have here is to plead guilty and turn state's evidence.
7: And that means?
12: You can testify against the people who put you in this position.
7: You need to know something. I refuse to plead guilty and grovel like a common criminal.
12: Mrs. Richter, there's not much we can do. And if you don't mind me saying so, in the big picture, you're not the one in control here.
7: I'm not in control? Well then, Mr. Paulson, who is in control here? Tell me his name. I want to know. Now!
12: God...
7: Mr. Paulson, you've been hired for legal advice, not spiritual advice. And I would advise you to keep your religious opinions to yourself. If I'd wanted input from a minister or a priest, I would have called for one.
12: I'm sorry. I didn't mean to offend you.
7: Come to think of it, I never hired you in the first place. In fact, I want to know who did. Who's paying for you?
12: A benefactor. That's all I can say.
7: A benefactor? Well, is it God?
12: No.
7: Despite your perspective, and I'm sure your vast knowledge of the situation at hand, I am in control, Mr. Paulson. In fact, let me demonstrate. Because from this day forward, I will handle my own legal affairs, thank you. And you, Mr. Paulson, are fired!
12: Mrs. Richter, this isn't very wise. It could hurt you. Shouldn't you at least...
7: Get out!
3: Richter? Mrs. Richter?
7: What? What is it?
3: This is the chaplain. You need to come with us.
7: What's going on here? What's wrong?
13: Mrs. Richter, the estate of Edward Ferris has been desperately trying to contact you.
7: Edward Ferris? Estate?
13: Yes, your father passed away yesterday.
7: Annika. Annika, what's wrong? Go back to sleep.
8: Monica, tell me what's going on.
7: Daddy. My daddy's gone.
8: Oh, Monica. I am so sorry for you, hon. I don't know what to say.
7: Just you being here. It helps.
8: Yeah. Sure.
7: Flo?
8: Yeah, hon.
7: Can we talk like we used to? What do you mean I can't go?
3: Because of discipline issues. Warden Schmidt has denied your request.
8: Oh, now, hold on here. She can't go to her own father's funeral.
3: Fletcher, this is between me and Richter. Now, Richter, you can consult your attorney if you'd like.
7: My attorney? My attorney is...
3: I'm sorry.
8: Monica.
7: Tom's coming back, but the funeral is tonight.
8: I wish there was something we could do for you, honey.
9: Mrs. Richter, you did some awful things to me and my family. But no one deserves this. Not even you.
7: Thank you, Margie.
3: Well, some good news for everybody. Fletcher and Roth, you're both released. And Richter, you'll have a jail cell all to yourself again.
7: What? No!
8: Officer, could I stay just one more night?
3: Now there's a first. But I'm sorry. Those are the rules.
8: Oh, Monica. Here, let me give you a hug.
9: Bye, Mrs. Richter.
7: Goodbye, Margie.
3: They'll process you through and then you'll be out of here. Hope you got an umbrella. They say there's a big storm coming this way.
7: Oh!
3: Richter, the warden, remember? I'll be back.
7: Always stay in control. Daddy, I can't do it. I'm sorry. I'm not in control anymore. Somebody else is.

0: Wow, Monica is in a tough place physically, but it seems like she's going to the right place in her heart. Can you believe that she's finally seeing that there is someone else who's in control? That's not an easy thing to learn. Matter of fact, all throughout the Bible, we see kings, prophets, and normal people like you and me wrestling with this idea of letting God take control of our lives. Anything short of giving all of our heart and all of our life to God is called idolatry. Idolatry is just what it sounds like. It's putting an idol, even an idol such as ourselves, before God. Deuteronomy 5:7 says that God is a jealous God. That means He wants us to give Him total control because He's God and because He loves us. And He certainly knows more about life than we do. Have you given God complete control of your heart and life? Listen, it's the safest place to be. And if you want to learn more about what it means to do that, you should talk to your parents or your pastor or even get your mom and dad's permission and call our friends at 888-NEED-HIM. 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Our recording engineer was Roy Wallace, post-production by Joe Carroll, and additional recording by Austin Rustoffer. Music was provided by John Campbell. Our executive producer was Terry Ritchie, and I'm Zach. We'll see you again right back here next time, Beyond Gilead.
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0: What's Rob Brad all excited about?
1: He's pointing to that big hole beside the nose cone.
2: That hole must be the entrance to one of his tunnels.
3: Inside, go! Inside, go!
4: I do believe he wants us to get back inside the nose cone.
5: Well, we'd best oblige the little digger. He's working himself up into a tizzy.
6: Sailors, there may be a way yet. Wombrat and his relatives have a tunnel system that goes to every part of Australia.
2: It probably even goes to the Golden Grotto.
6: Is everyone in?
5: But mates, this nose cone can't propel itself through Wombrat's tunnel.
3: We blow! We blow!
6: It just might work.
3: Wombrat's unique!
2: Look! There must be thousands of wombats!

0: Rombrat is telling his relatives to blow us to the Golden Grotto.
1: Mates, we're gaining speed.
2: We're going faster than a speeding bullet.
3: Is there candy in here?
4: I can't see a thing.
5: We're going to the left. Hang on.
2: Whoa.
6: Mom, hold me tight.
5: It's all right, sugar.
1: We're going around another corner.
3: Look. No hands.
6: Look. No brains.
7: Be careful, Joey.
2: We must be getting close.
4: This is it.
5: I hope we're in time.
3: Hit the brakes.
0: This must be it, mates. The Golden Grotto.
2: Wow, some cave. It's beautiful.
1: There's gold. Gold and more gold.
0: Keep it down, mates. Let's sneak around this mountain of gold and see what's on the other side.
3: Oh, Squashy. My little sneaky wicky cookie. Isn't it time for the wedding yet?
8: Yes. It is time, my tender tidbit.
3: Wonderful, colorful, yippity-bop! Can I call our missionary preacher friend?
8: Certainly, Sissy.
3: Oh, preachy-weechy, it's time to begin the evening.
9: Squash, you villain! I'll never perform this mockery of a wedding.
8: Silly Sydney, you sound so seriously sure of yourself.
9: I am sure, you rogue.
3: Squashy Snookums? Maybe he'd change his mind if you squirted him with a teensy bit of your ink.
8: How thoughtful. Thank you.
9: I would never do anything that would displease you in any way. How may I serve you, my beloved friend?
8: A wedding is what I wish.
9: And a wedding you shall have.
3: Oh, my grandy expandious dream is really going to come true. But I haven't got a present for you.
8: Oh, Cushy Gull, I've got gobs and gobs of glorious gold. You needn't get a gift.
3: Oh, I must. I'll just snitch one of these gold coins out of your mountain of gold.
8: Stop, stupid!
3: Oh, Squashy, please don't speak to me like that.
8: Sorry to startle you, Sissy, but my magnificent mountain of metal is immensely miserly.
3: Miserly?
8: Quite. If you cop one coin, the colossal column of coinage will collapse completely.
3: You mean it's a booby trap?
8: Precisely.
3: But we'd be trapped in here forever.
8: Merely a precaution to protect my pilfered property from prowlers.
3: Well, whatever you think, Sugar Squash. Now can we get back to the wedding?
8: Proceed, preacher.
9: As you wish, my beloved friend.
3: Put one of your arms around me, Squashy.
9: If there be anyone present who knows any reason why these two should not be joined in matrimony, let him speak now, or forever hold his peace.
10: I speak.
8: What? How did you weak-witted worms weasel your way into my wedding?
10: Never mind that. Here's your gallon of gold wrapped up in this parachute. Now, hand over Sissy and Sydney, and we'll be off.
8: Sorry, sailor. Sissy stays, and so does the shiny stuff in the set.
10: So that's the way you want it, is it?
8: I'm the head honcho around here, you helpless heel.
10: Well, we're not giving up without a fight. Let's get him, mate.
5: I'm right behind you, Captain.
4: Let's rescue Sissy.
1: Everybody, grab one of his arms.
4: I'll kick him silly with me feet.
3: I want my blanket.
8: You puny, pathetic peon.
6: Pathetic, are we? Ooh, I'll teach you a thing or two.
8: Prepare to praise me passionately.
1: Never, you nasty no-hoper.
10: Dream on, Squash.
8: Perhaps I can persuade you peacefully, me pets.
5: Watch it, mate. Squash is going to squirt us with his ink.
6: Oh, no, Mum.
4: Watch out, mate.
6: Wombat,
5: look behind us!
4: It's Wombat and his whole troop of wombats.
10: Look, mates, the wombats are blowing all the ink back on Squash.
5: And the ink is hitting Sissy and Sydney too.
3: Stop it!
9: What happened? Where am I?
1: Oh, mate, the ink is reversing its effect.
8: Gladly, Goofy Gull.
5: Look at that crazy squid. He's hugging himself.
8: Oh, you big, bow, beautiful brute.
6: He's in love with himself.
8: You're so wildly, wickedly wealthy.
3: Pretty shiny money.
10: Princess, don't touch that mountain of gold.
5: She grabbed one of the coins.
3: I buy candy.
6: Uh-oh.
10: Everybody back at the nose cone on the double.
1: All the money's falling.
4: It's an avalanche of gold.
10: Sissy, Princess, come with me.
3: Pretty gold, shiny gold.
10: It sure is good to see you, Sissy. Hurry.
3: You're a great guy yourself, Captain.
8: Oh, you huge, huggy, handsome, horrible hug.
7: That's 1/6 squid, mate.
10: This way, Sidney. Come
9: you,
10: on.
9: You lead the way, Captain.
5: Jump in, Joey.
6: Coming, Mom.
5: Get in. We gotta hurry.
10: Everybody in?
4: Aye, aye, sir.
6: We're all here.
10: Wombret, we need your help one more time.
8: Oh, kiss, kiss. I'm crazy about your carcass, cutie.
3: Mommy! Mommy!
10: Well, mates, it's time to set sail for new adventures.
9: Thanks for everything, Captain.
11: We're very sorry about Billy Bonk.
9: I'm sure going to miss him.
12: Why all the long faces, chums?
4: Look up in the sky!
10: It's Billy Bong Boomerang!
4: He's wearing some kind of helicopter hat!
12: G'day, mates!
4: Oh, Billy Bong, you're alive!
12: Beaut day, ain't it?
13: How'd you do it, sport?
12: Just before the explosion, I remembered me boomerang and me swag, so I stuck it to me hat, gave it a spin, and jumped out of the missile!
4: Mum, can I have a boomerang beanie too?
12: Here, sport, take mine!
4: Thanks, Mr. Billy Bong.
12: Now tell me, mates, how'd you take care of that nasty giant squid?
10: Well, Billy Bong, let's just say he's trapped forever with the two things he loves most.
12: And what might they be?
10: Himself and his gold.
13: That squid got what he wanted, but he lost everything that's really important.
1: Ah, the poor bloke reaped exactly what he sowed.
12: I knew that's what would happen eventually.
4: How'd you know that, Billy?
12: 'Cause it's the law, mate. The law of the boomerang.
3: Even I know that.
12: Fair dinkum?
3: Fair dinkum.
12: Honest and truly?
3: Listen to this, Billy Bong. Always treat others as you want them to treat you. Because your actions are like boomerangs. And someday they'll come back to you.
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0: Well, mates, this be Uncle Jonas saying, sing along with Captain Patch as we say so long for this week.
3: When Joseph worked in Potiphar's house, he really had the life. 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

0: Well, hello there. It's good to have you back. You're always welcome here at Lamplighter Theatre. On our last visit...
1: Abel? What's with you? You look like you've seen a ghost.
2: Over there, at the window. Where? He was just there.
3: Oh, you're seeing things.
4: Did you hear? The Master's getting married.
5: Married? I was certain he'd be a bachelor forever.
6: And now, my darling wife.
7: Yes, my darling husband.
6: We have a year to see the world before we settle back here at the manor.
3: It was just a year and a month and a week and a day since poor Master John died on the mountain.

0: went to see Grandad. They have so many stories to tell him.
1: Indeed we do.
0: I'm sure he'll like my picture.
1: What picture?
0: The door.
1: Oh, yeah. Yeah, I forgot about that.
0: Papa, are you knocking?
1: I don't know. Are you?
0: Yes. I've been knocking since I heard about the door being Jesus. And I'm going to keep knocking until he lets me in. Do you think he'll open the door soon?
1: No telling. Your granddad might know how to get that door open.
0: I'll ask him.
2: Well, it sounds like a wonderful time.
0: But here's the best part. Look!
2: Ah, now what do we have here? Oh, now that's a fine picture.
0: A girl my age gave it to me.
2: Did she tell you who the door was?
0: Yes, Jesus.
2: That he is, lad. He's the door. And the shepherd who can let you in.
0: So I've been knocking morning, noon and night. But I don't know if the door has opened yet.
2: Well, from the sound of your story, I would say he opened that door several days ago.
0: How do you know?
2: Because the Lord always keeps his word. He says, ask and it shall be given to you. Seek and you shall find. Knock and the door will be opened unto you. Sounds like you've done all three.
0: So, I'm inside. I'm inside the door. Grandad, when I wake up in the morning, now everything's different. I can't wait to start the day.
2: I think it's because you are finally on the right side of the door, my boy.
0: To think I'm inside. I'm inside the door, yay!
2: I couldn't have been met with better news. Now we have to get your father to come inside with us.
1: The kitchen's swept, dishes are washed and put away. Anything else you need?
0: Yes, we need you to start knocking.
1: Knocking?
0: On the door, in my picture.
1: Maybe someday. There's simply too much to be done today. Getting baskets, for one. We're sold out, Ezra. Clean sold out.
2: Knocking on that door is more important, Abel. Seek ye the Lord while he may be found. Call upon him while he is near. Wait too long. You'll get farther and farther away.
1: Yeah, I'll give it some thought. Now, do you mind watching Nemo for a bit while I take care of things?
2: Very well.
1: And I'll make dinner too. And bring it back. See you soon, Nemo.
0: Bye, Papa.

0: Now, Nemo, make sure you mind your manners and do what your teacher tells you. I'm sure you'll have a good day.
1: I will. Yeah. Are you nervous?
0: Maybe. Perhaps because this was the age I was when I had such a rough time at school.
1: Kids made fun of you?
0: Often.
1: I would never make fun of anyone, Papa.
0: I know you wouldn't, son.
1: And if someone made fun of me, I'd pay no mind to it. Grandad told me Jesus tells me who I am.
0: Well, that's good.
1: And besides, I have a dog waiting to protect me once school is dismissed. Right, Nemo?
0: I wish you'd call your dog something else.
1: I've tried. It's the only name we'll come to. And I've noticed you starting saying my dog. He is mine now, isn't he?
0: I don't suppose we'll ever see that man again. That's fine by me.
1: But what about the ring we found?
0: Locked up safe, should he ever come for it.
1: Nemo, get over here. Nemo, stop sniffing around. He hardly even has a limp anymore, does he?
0: He's recovered well. Now, remember...
1: Mind the teacher, be respectful and have a good day.
0: Here's your lunch.
1: Thank you.
2: Oh, hello. I like your dog. Which one of you boys does it belong to?
1: He's mine.
2: Oh, you're not a boy.
1: This is my papa. Small body, but big heart.
2: Well, nice to meet you, sir. I'm Margaret. Margie for short.
0: Nice to meet you as well.
2: What's your dog's name?
1: Nemo, same as mine.
2: So you're Big Nemo and you have a Little Nemo. That's funny, but I like it.
1: I like it too.
2: See you in class. Bye.
1: See you, Father? I'll be fine.
0: Yeah, you will.
1: Will you not today, Father?
0: Oh, Nemo.
1: I've never wanted anything so badly before.
0: Go on, or you'll be late.
1: Remember, knock and the door will be open unto you.
0: That boy.
1: Grandad, what is a ghost?
3: Oh, rubbish and nonsense, that's all. Where have you even heard of such things?
1: This man at Jemmy's, the place we stayed at, the Moors. He said his grandmother's aunt had seen one.
3: Well, it's a silly man. And grandmother's sillier. And the aunt silliest of all. Take no heed of such tales, Nemo. They're only made up to frighten people. Keep close to the Lord, and you'll fear nothing.
1: But I think I've seen one myself.
3: Oh, really? Where?
1: Everywhere. He has a long grey beard with a black cloak. And he came into our cart in the middle of the night and left us his dog.
3: I've never heard of a ghost with a dog before.
1: Well, he vanished for several weeks. And now I'm seeing him in bushes and trees. And I even saw him the other day near the schoolhouse.
3: Near the schoolhouse?
1: Yes, we were on recess and I saw him on the other side of the road. Seemed like he was watching me. I ran as fast as I could to catch him, but then the schoolmaster called to me and made me stop.
3: Why were you trying to catch him?
1: I wanted to tell him we have his ring, but when I turned around, he was gone. Please don't tell Papa. The ghost or man frightens him.
3: Well, it's never good to hide the truth, even if it makes others afraid.
1: Why is that?
3: Well, concealing the truth only makes matters worse.
1: I'll tell Papa if you want me to. But I know he won't like it.
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8: Nemo saw the man again. Oh, we can't rid ourselves of the fella.
3: Who do you think this rapscallion is?
8: I haven't the foggiest idea. But you should have seen him, Ezra, when he came into the cart that night. As soon as he heard me say Nemo's name, he froze, stiff as a board. And then, sudden-like, he wanted to stay with us and even wanted to sleep in our wagon.
3: Keep watch.
8: Summer's almost here. It might be just the time for another trip to the moors. It'd be good to get away for a bit.
3: I miss you both, but adventure would be good for the lad.
8: Then it's settled. I'll make preparations in the morning.
1: Father, look at the deer.
8: I see.
1: Can I get down and walk with little Nemo?
8: No, I prefer you stay up here with me.
1: But I've been sitting here all day.
8: Yeah. Well, Mary does need a break. We should eat lunch.
1: And I see wild strawberries.
8: Whoa, God. Now, get your dog and play for a bit, but stay close.
1: Yes, Papa.
8: Nemo! Nemo, lunch is ready! Nemo!
1: Papa, where's little Nemo?
8: Well, he was with you, wasn't he?
1: He was, but then you whistled for him and he ran off.
8: Oh, I never whistled.
1: I heard it.
8: Well, not from me.
1: Then who did?
8: Are you sure it wasn't the wind?
1: I'm sure.
8: Well, I never heard it. My hearing's not the best. Let's go find that dog.
1: Nemo!
8: Nemo!
1: Little Nemo!
8: Nemo! Nemo!
1: Nemo, little Nemo!
8: Nemo, where are you, Nemo?

0: Come here, boy. Come on, Nemo. Oh. Nemo, it's been hours.
1: We have to find him.
0: It's getting dark. We've checked with every house and farm around. No one's seen him.
1: But he couldn't have just disappeared.
0: You said that when he heard the whistling that he went running.
1: Yes, I thought he was running to you.
0: He must have run to someone else.
1: The grey-bearded man.
0: Oh, we don't know that. All we know is we can't find him and we need to move on.
1: Yes, Papa. Goodbye, little Nemo.

0: Wicked seller. Have you any for sale?
1: Whoa! We do, good sir.
0: Well, any basket chairs? Tables?
1: Oh, plenty of both.
0: Excellent! Ah! Me wife and daughters will be so pleased. They're in the Rose Garden now. They've been discussing the likes of those items just this morning.
1: Oh, I'd be happy to show them our wares.
0: Ah, just so. Millie? Dawson? Please, look, help this kind man carry his wares back to the garden. Sir, you can take the path alongside the house.
1: Where should I put my wagon?
0: Well, here it is fine. You've a boy there to keep an eye on the horse, don't you?
1: Yeah,
0: he'll be just fine.
2: Don't worry about me. I'll just sit here and read my book.
1: Yeah, very well.
0: Thank you, sir. I hope you made it worth your while.
1: Indeed. I appreciate the sale. And as your wife requests... Where's my wagon?
0: Why, it was right here. We were only gone a few minutes.
1: Nemo was in there. Would someone have parked it? Moved it to a barn?
0: No. I told the servants to leave it be.
1: Nemo!
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6: Some wounds follow a man for a lifetime.
7: God has given you a big heart, a heart that's just waiting to be filled.
1: This can't be.
6: For Abel Gray, mercy arrives in the form of an abandoned child.
8: Papa, are you knocking?
6: And a question he cannot escape.
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1: Nemo, can you hear me?
0: Oh, look, down the hill. Isn't that your cart?
1: Down. Oh, yes. Yeah, it is. Oh, Mary must have wandered, and Nemo was probably too absorbed in his book to notice. Thank you. Mary, stop! And Nemo, didn't you realise, you silly boy? Nemo, have you still not noticed? Nemo, are you... Where are you? Nemo!
10: Gone? How could he just disappear?
1: He had to be the grey-bearded man. I've known from the start he was no good.
10: How could this be? I never dreamed God would answer my prayer in this way.
1: What prayer?
10: That God would do whatever it took to get your attention about your eternal soul. Nemo was praying the same.
1: Well, that doesn't make me want to knock any sooner. If God's behind all of this, I'd rather stay on this side of the door.
10: Oh, Abel, God never causes grief without wrapping it with his gift of love and compassion.
1: Cause grief? That is no way to get my attention. Look, I'm sorry, Ezra, but I told God that if he'd bring Nemo back, I'd gladly walk through that door. I'll keep my side of the bargain, but so far, he's not keeping his.
10: Wait, my friend! Don't! Don't bargain with God.
11: Mr. Gray?
12: Oh, Mr. Gray, you look like you haven't eaten in days. Here. Let me set you up. And I'll get you some water. Here.
1: I don't want anything.
12: Come on. Here. Get careful now. Sip snow. There you go. There we go. Well done. Well done. Now, I know you miss your boy. We all do. He was a joy, that one. I remember when you first found him as a babe and brought him over to the house.
1: He's gone. He's gone.
12: I'm going to get the doctor. You're in bad shape, Mr. Gray, and I'm going to help you. Doctor says you're looking a little better today, Mr. Gray. You're going to pull through this, I know it.
1: Yeah, suppose so.
12: And I brought you some soup today. Ezra's own niece made it. She told me to tell you that Ezra misses having you round. That he prays for you and Nemo night and day.
1: When I get my strength back, I'll go up to see him.
12: Oh, and he sent you a note. Here.
1: Would you read it to me?
12: That I will. My dear friend, Abel, I can't imagine how hard this must be for you. But I know that when God allows suffering, he intends it for good. The prophet Jeremiah, who suffered more than most, wrote, "Though he cause grief, he will have compassion, according to his abundant love." And my friend, his compassions are new every morning. Great is his faithfulness. I do hope you'll be able to visit me soon. I had given Nemo a Bible, so I imagine you brought it back with you.
1: He was reading it in the wagon the day I lost him.
12: Oh. You will find all the answers you're looking for in that book. I know you said you would remain on this side of the door unless God kept his side of the bargain. But I want you to know that Jesus is knocking on your door, even if you won't knock on his. Revelation 3. If you hear his voice, open the door, my friend. You are in my prayers, Ezra.
1: Would you please hand me that book on the table?
12: Is this the Bible Ezra gave Nemo?
1: Yeah. On his fifth birthday. Where did he say the knocking on the door was found?
12: Revelation chapter 3. Here, let me find it for you. There. Almost to the very end. Look at that. Your name is written on the side here.
1: My name?
12: Yes. Nice penmanship, I might add. Would you like me to read it to you?
1: No, Mum. I'll read it in a bit. I need some time to think things through.
12: Well, then, I'll just be on my way.
1: Thank you, Mum. You've done so much for me. Been more kind than I deserve.
12: Don't mention it. Now, get some good rest.
1: Revelation 3. I wonder if that was what Nemo was reading the day he disappeared. I saw him writing in his Bible when I left. As many as I love, I rebuke and chasten. Be zealous, therefore, and repent. Behold, I stand at the door and knock. If any man hear my voice and open the door, I will come into him and will sup with him and he with me. You've been knocking all this time. And I've kept you out. Lord Jesus, my name's Abel. Abel Gray. Yeah, suppose you know that. I lost my son, who I loved more than anything in this world. I heard Ezra say that you lost your son too. A son you loved because you loved me. I've been very angry with you, but I think I understand. I'm sorry I've been blaming you. I hope I haven't waited too long. Would you please have mercy on a stubborn man like me? I believe I hear your voice on the other side. I want to open that door. Would you please come in and forgive me? I'll accept whatever plan you have for me.

0: Huh? What? Wrong house! Oh, those drunks from the tavern. Leave me be! Go away! Oh, leave me alone or I'll get a constable! It's after midnight!
1: Abel Gray?
0: How?
1: Abel Gray, sir?
0: Oh.
1: Mr. Gray, are you in there? Oh, yeah, I have an urgent message for you.
0: Yes, yes, I'm coming! What do you want?
2: I've been sent to fetch you.
0: For what?
2: Well, Nemo wants you.
0: Nemo?
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0: Howdy, and welcome to Wildwood. It's starting to get cool these days. Weather's pretty unpredictable this time of year. One thing you can always count on, though, when Gus is in town, it's going to be a good day. No one can tell a story quite like old Captain Gus.
1: And knocked him right in the water.
2: Hooray!
3: Whoa!
2: Do you have another?
1: Oh, you know what? I've been telling stories for 60, 65 years now. I think that was my last one. I just ran out.
2: Gus.
3: No, come on, Gus. We want another one.
1: Well, let me think here. All right. Once there was a soldier in the army of Israel. His name was Achan. Achan lived in the time of Joshua. The nation of Israel had just come into the promised land after traveling in the desert for 40 years.
3: Wow! Bet they were pooped.
2: Ned.
1: Well, the first thing the Lord told them to do was to utterly destroy the toughest city in the land, Jericho. The Lord told them that he would bring the walls down, but then they'd need to go in and finish the job. Achan knew that he was about to be involved in an actual miracle of God.
0: Well, at the very moment that the boys were learning about Achan, Marcia and the girls were at the new library, putting the final touches on the fulfillment of Marcia's dream to collect food and blankets for the needy folks of Wildwood. Her plans started out small, but then they got bigger until they got so big, Marcia found herself giving an interview to a reporter from Frontera.
4: Now, what exactly are you calling this event?
5: The Bring Food and See the World Night.
4: I like it.
5: Oh.
4: So how does it work?
5: Well, I just know that there are folks, well, lots of them, who have never been outside Wildwood. And I thought that they would love to learn about neat things from other countries. And I asked different people if they would lend us some of their things from around the world.
4: And you thought this up on your own?
5: Uh-huh. And if you bring some food to donate, you get to come in and see all of the wonderful stuff that we have here, like Roman artifacts and dresses from different lands and even some paintings from foreign countries. And it starts tomorrow night, so make sure that you tell everybody that. It starts at 7.
4: I got it.
5: Okay.
4: Now, Mrs. Collins is participating.
5: Oh.
4: Is that right?
5: Yes, she has been a huge help. But the most surprising help came from... Oh, I suppose I shouldn't say it like that. Another generous helper has been Tiffany Rockler. She's bringing in her doll collection from all around the world. Oh, I hear it is just amazing.
4: Oh, that's Mr. Rockler's daughter.
5: Uh-huh, that's right. She's been very sweet to offer her collection.
6: Coming through! Oh. Excuse me, please. We're in a rush here.
5: Now, Tiffany, this is Jimmy. He's a reporter from the Frontera Gazette.
6: Truly? Well, take the carts to the glass cabinets over there.
4: So, Miss Rockler.
6: Please, just call me Tiffany. All my friends do.
7: Dude, but you look at all these dolls.
8: Wow, Stacy. There must be hundreds.
9: There are two more carts to come yet, girls. There are exactly 574 dolls.
5: Look at this. Oh, this is going to make the event so great.
0: As Marcia started putting the dolls into the glass cases for display, she gazed in amazement at one doll in particular.
5: Stacy, Goose, have you ever seen anything so beautiful? Oh, her hair is like spun gold, and her eyes close when you lay her down. Oh, Tiffany, hey, Tiffany, what is this doll's name?
6: Marcia, I'm in the middle of an interview here.
4: Well, maybe this is a good place to stop.
6: I don't know what its name is. How am I supposed to know? Anyway, Jimmy, have a seat. So, then we were on a cruise ship, and...
5: How could anyone have a doll like this and ever let it out of their sight?
7: Are you kidding? Tiffany has all kinds of wonderful things that she could care less about. It's one of the things she does best.
5: Well, I never would if she were mine. When people hear there will be beautiful things like this at the See the World event, the whole town will come. Oh, this is just amazing.
0: Right then, Marcia realized that God was about to really bless this event. She truly felt that she was about to be a part of a miracle of God.
1: Now, the army was getting ready to go to Jericho when Joshua gave him one last bit of instruction. He told him that all of the gold, all of the silver, and all of the articles of bronze and iron were to be placed into the treasury of the Lord. No one was to keep any of those things for themselves. None of them. Well, the army marched around the city like they were supposed to, and the Lord pulled those walls right down, just like he said. Then, the the soldiers rushed in to finish off the town. After fighting for, well, who knows how long, Aiken was exhausted and stumbled into an empty house. A very nice empty house, if I do say so. He was alone and tired. There on the table, he saw a bar of pure gold. He looked around, saw a pile of silver coins, too, and a beautiful robe. So there he was, right in the middle of doing the will of God, and he was tempted by things he knew were forbidden.
0: Well, it's getting to be about supper time, and most of the folks helping at the library had headed home. The only ones left were Marcia, Tiffany, and the poor reporter that Tiffany would not let go of.
4: Well, that is interesting. Look, I have to meet the train now, or I'll be stranded all night.
6: Oh, I'll walk over with you.
4: That would be really nice.
6: Marcia, when you get down there, just close the door to the cabinet and it'll lock. Make sure you hear it click. We don't want any of those dolls to get up and walk away, do we? Ready, Jimmy?
4: Yes, I am.
0: Marcia was still arranging dolls in the cases. She had left the doll with the golden hair till last. She just couldn't let that doll go. There she was in the middle of a great miracle of God. And she was tempted to take something that she knew she could never have.
10: Hi, I'm Judah from Texas. My favorite Paws and Tails character is Stacy because she looks cute. 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
1: Well, then Aiken made a decision that would affect the course of his life, the lives of the other soldiers, and even the lives of his entire family. And it was all going to be for the worse. You see, in his exhaustion and while he was alone, two terrible conditions to be making big decisions in, he took the gold, he took the silver, and he took the robe for himself.
3: I knew he'd do it!
6: What a knucklehead!
1: I guess he was, CJ, to say the very least. Well, he took the things that he couldn't even show to others, and things he couldn't sell, things that he couldn't even use, and he took them home, and you know what he did? He buried them. Buried him in a hole in the floor of his tent.
6: Did he get caught?
3: I'll bet he was thrown in the slammer.
1: Because Aiken stole, and make no mistake here, he stole them from the Lord, God was angry. The next battle they had was this dinky little town called Ai. Nothing compared to Jericho. Well, they attacked, and the army of Israel was chased off. And 36 soldiers were killed that day.
6: What was he thinking?
1: Yep. Joshua called the whole nation together and told them that because someone took forbidden things from Jericho, God had left them. Well, without God's protection, they were in danger of being wiped out entirely by the armies of Canaan. All the while, Aiken just stood there. He said nothing. He never did repent. He just got caught. And then he said, sorry. He never understood how serious his sin was. Until the people of Israel surrounded him and threw stones at him until he died.
3: Killed?
6: Wow. Yeah, wow.
0: Well, Marcia was the last one in the library, all tired and alone. She stood there holding that beautiful doll with the golden hair. She was being tempted something fierce, and she felt her heart ache for the want of it. All she needed to do was to put that doll in the glass case and swing that door closed till it locked. And then she would have been fine.
8: Tiffany has dolls she can't even remember. She doesn't even know your name. Well, if she won't give you the love you deserve, then I will. You are coming home with me. And I will call you Goldie.
1: You know, the interesting thing about the story of Aiken is that if he had just resisted the temptation to steal, in just a few days, he'd have been allowed and even encouraged to take the gold and silver and to keep it, or to use it, or to sell it.
6: How?
1: Well, God told them that after they defeated the city of Ai, they could take anything they wanted from there. You see, God wanted to bless the army of Israel with all kinds of things, but Achan sinned, and he cut himself off from the blessings that were, well, on their way. You know, if the Lord doesn't want you to have something, it's for a good reason. And you'd be a fool to try to get it for yourself. The point is, wait for God's blessings. Oh, look at that. Storm's coming, boys. It's going to be a big one, too, I expect.
0: Well, the next morning, the club was all rambling into another day of school. This was Friday, the day of Marcia's Bring Food and See the World night. Gus was right about that storm. It was moving in, and it looked to be a wild one. Everyone was worried about it. See, if the storm came in before the event started, no one would come, and it would be a total failure. And that was just one of the things Marcia was worrying about. The boys, on the other hand, had little on their minds but Achan, and they told the whole story to the girls on the way to school.
13: So he was doing this really great thing for God, and he messed it all up. Even after all that, Achan never really repented.
14: He got caught, and he never knew how serious his stealing was. Until...
13: Yeah, until...
7: Until what?
14: Until they threw stones at him until he died.
8: No.
13: Yes, him, his whole family, and everything he owned.
14: Really?
13: I looked it up in the Bible last night.
14: Huh.
8: They were stoned because of his sin? How awful.
7: Wow. That's unbelievable.
15: Oh, I can't stand it! I just can't stand it!
8: Well, it's sad, but it was thousands of years ago, Marcia.
15: No!
14: A doll?
13: I don't get it.
7: That's one of Tiffany's dolls.
15: I stole it!
8: No!
14: You stole from Tiffany? Oh, this doesn't bode well.
13: Why? Why did you steal it?
15: I don't know. I wanted it so bad. And Tiffany doesn't care about her. And the minute I stole her, I knew I was in big trouble and I don't know what to do. Tiffany let me use her dolls to collect food for the needy. And I stole from her. And I think I might have messed up the whole thing.
14: Wow. She's Achan. She's just like Achan.
15: Oh, I am Achan. Oh, just like Achan.
8: Like Achan?
7: Wow, double wow.
8: But I don't want to stone Marcia.
15: Stone me?
8: I don't want to stone you.
13: Goose, calm down. Knock it off. No one is going to stone anyone.
7: Goose, enough.
14: Once again, I stand amazed at the sheer silliness of it all.
15: Well, what am I going to do?
7: Well, you're going to have to go up to Tiffany and tell her the truth and take your lumps.
15: Oh, haven't I suffered enough already?
7: It doesn't matter if you've suffered or not. You just have to go and make this right.
8: How about we just quietly put the doll back? Marcia is sorry. No one needs to know.
15: I can't put it back. The display case is locked. I locked it.
14: I don't know what to do. Can I have your attention, please?
15: I don't want to do
14: Achan! For crying out loud, Achan!
7: Achan what?
8: What about Achan?
14: He messed up by stealing, but then he messed up again by not coming forward with it. He messed up by not repenting.
13: Nicely done.
14: Thank you for noticing.
7: You've got to repent
13: to God and then to Tiffany.
8: And we'll go with you.
7: Yes, we will. We'll be right there.
15: Really?
13: Yeah, really. Let's try and catch Tiffany before she leaves the hotel.
0: So the Raggedy Bunch scooted over to the hotel where Tiffany was living while the Rockler Mansion was being built. Sure enough, just as they were going in the front door, out came Tiffany.
6: What is going on? You scared me half to death.
8: Sorry.
6: What do you rabble want here?
13: We have... Marcia. Marcia, come on.
15: Yes, yes, I have something. I'm scared. And I'm ashamed. Oh, I'm ashamed and scared.
7: You can do it. We're here with you. Go on.
15: Tiffany?
6: What is it?
15: I stole one of your dolls.
6: one of my dolls? You stole this doll?
15: Yes, I am so sorry. I just kind of went out of my head and I have to...
6: You steal a doll from me and this is the one you pick? Have you no taste whatsoever? There are dolls in this collection that are worth hundreds of dollars. And you pick this one?
14: Tiffany, you are a very complicated person.
15: What are you gonna do?
6: I am going to think of the worst possible thing I can to punish you.
7: Oh, no. Look at her, Tiffany. She's sorry. You should just go easy on her.
6: Bumpkins, all of you. The worst punishment I can think of.
7: Oh, no.
6: Yes, I've got it.
7: Oh, she's good.
6: I will tell everyone about your tragically poor taste.
7: That's your punishment? Ow! Marcia! Sorry. I mean, that's just cruel, Tiffany.
6: William, I'm late for school. Please get the limousine.
16: Sorry, miss, but the limousine is for business purposes only. I understand there have been some abuses in the past.
6: Oh, I'll just walk then. Are you happy? Simpleton.
8: That's way better than being stoned.
13: Yeah, it is.
14: That girl gives me a headache.
15: Oh, I can't believe it. No jail, no being arrested.
7: She's just gonna tell everyone that you have bad taste. I'd say God just protected you, Marcia.
15: Oh, I know. Oh, he really did.
8: Wow, guys, look at the sky. The storm's coming.
15: Oh, it's gonna ruin the event tonight. All of our hard work for nothing.
13: Let's get to school. We're gonna be late.
10: 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My favorite Paws and Tails character is Goose because she makes me laugh. 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
17: Hello, lovely listeners. 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
18: Tiffany, that is not true.
17: Ned, what are you talking about?
18: Well, we have new Goose t-shirts and Ned t-shirts. 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
17: Wait, we have no Tiffany t-shirts?
18: Oh boy, here it comes. Bye, everybody.
17: You all will rue the day.
0: Well, no one could explain it, but that storm just, well, it stopped moving. Didn't go away, mind you, but it just stopped a ways out at sea, like it was waiting for something. The event started right on time, and folks came from all over Wildwood to see the dolls and artifacts, and with them they brought food and blankets. Lots and lots of food and blankets for the needy.
7: Marcia, this is unbelievable.
15: I know. I can't believe it myself.
13: We were running out of places to store up the food. We got cans stacked up almost to the ceiling back there. And there are bags and bags of dried beans.
8: You should see the stack of blankets folks have brought in. Marcia, this is a miracle. No one thought it could happen.
7: Marcia thought it could. She knew all along.
8: I'll be right back.
19: Can I have your attention, please? Wow. Is this a great night? Glad y'all got here before the storm did. If you've not made it over to the very back yet, make sure you do. There's an amazing collection of Roman weapons and artifacts. A special thanks goes to Mrs. Collins for sharing these things with us all. Then there are the dolls of the world.
8: Coming through. Wide load. Sorry.
14: Goose, what's with the blanket?
8: Be right back. Sorry again.
19: Then there are the dolls of the world that we've all heard so much of. Thank you, Tiffany Rockler. Although folks are still bringing in more food and blankets, it's safe to say that there's never been such an outpouring for the needy of this town.
6: Goose, you were tracking in mud.
8: Oh, sorry. Oh, sorry. Well, it's raining outside. I'll wipe it up. Just act like I'm not.
6: Only we could.
19: Oh, no. Never been such an outpouring for the needy. All of this because one little moose girl had a burden for the needy. Marsha Moffat, come up here. Marsha wanted to help the needy in our town.
8: Out! Hut, hut, hut, hut, hut.
7: Goose, you're causing a scene. What are you doing?
8: Oh, sorry. Don't mind me.
19: Well, anyway, we all heard about Marsha's plan, and mostly we all patted her on the head. I told her that it was a sweet thought, but there was nothing that could be done. She, however, had a sense that God wanted to move in our town, and she wanted to be a part of it. All of this because of the faith of a little girl. Marsha, we thank you. And the needy of Wildwood will be thanking you all winter long.
20: Marsha! Marsha! Marsha!
19: Well, I guess the storm is here.
21: Whoa! That's quite a storm. All right, get comfortable, everyone. Looks like we may all be here for a while.
6: And Papa Chuck, may I?
19: Sure, Tiffany. Come on up.
6: I have just informed the kitchen staff that they are to prepare more food while we wait out the storm.
19: Marsha, why don't you tell us how you're going to disperse all of the food and blankets you've collected?
8: Disperse?
19: How will you give it all away? How do you know who gets it?
8: Oh, well, I don't know. I was only thinking about collecting food and blankets.
6: So there is no plan? There's nothing set up? Pinky Gong Goozler! You're interrupting! We have a very nice event here to collect food for the needy, and you keep... What are you doing?
8: Sorry to interrupt. I didn't mean to... sorry. Well, I'm giving some blankets and some food to folks outside who are cold and hungry.
6: Could you wait for a more appropriate moment?
22: There are needy folks out there?
8: Yeah. It's raining. It's cold. We got stuff in here, so I just thought that
21: Good job, Goose. Now, those folks are cold and hungry right now, and look at us. We're in here too busy to help them. All right, I've got a plan. Let's get some of those cans of food open and we'll heat them up.
6: Heat them up where?
19: How about the President's Club kitchen?
6: I hardly think that's inappropriate.
21: All right, let's start now. Some of you fellas come with me and we'll go spread the news that there's hot food and blankets at the new library.
13: Come on, guys. Let's get some of this food in the kitchen.
6: But this isn't a soup kitchen.
21: I think it will be in about, 20 minutes tops.
6: Why not? I'll tell the cooks to start cooking. I'll get some more coffee. We need something for the young ones to drink, too.
8: Ow! Would you just look at that? Everybody's pitching in.
6: Captain Gus!
21: Tiffany?
6: I must admit that this outpouring for the needy is very moving. So I've decided to donate my doll collection. Captain Gus! You can tell them out there that every little girl in Wildwood could come and pick out one of my dolls to keep.
8: Tiffany, that is unbelievable.
21: Consider it done.
6: Why don't we start with the girls who've helped for the event this evening? Let's open the cabinets and you can pick out a doll right now.
8: That is so amazing.
6: Every little girl but you, the little thief with bad taste.
8: Oh, well. It's still amazing.
0: There was a lot that happened that night. That was the beginning of the weekly President's Club Soup Kitchen sponsored by the mayor and the downtown storekeepers. It was the beginning of folks from the church making friends with those who would have never gone to church. It was also just the beginning of Marsha doing things that no one believed were possible.
7: That was a great night, Marsha.
8: Yeah, it really was. How do you like your new doll?
7: Well, kind of.
8: Oh, it's okay. You can love your doll. It's okay.
7: I love her.
8: If I hadn't stolen that doll, Tiffany would have given her to me. If only I had waited.
7: I was thinking the same thing.
2: I'm just like Aiken.
7: No, not really. You made it right. God blessed you and everyone who came tonight. Not to mention all the folks that'll be fed and cared for in the future. You're not like Aiken. Not anymore.
2: Thanks. I need to go home and sleep for about a week.
7: Me too. Let's find your mom and go home.
2: Oh no, I'm too tired for that. Let's just find my mom and go home.
7: That's an even better idea. Come on, Marcia. One foot in front of the other.
0: 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I'm Aching All Over was written by David Carl. 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
1: 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Me.
2: 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We saw him in Discovery yesterday.
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0: In today's episode, the second in this season called Battle Song, everyone is getting ready for fall. The leaves haven't started changing quite yet, but the upcoming Harvest Festival has everyone in Discovery excited. Meanwhile, in Grizzly, there's talk of a different kind of music festival, a palooza. It isn't confirmed, but the presence of a famous musician has some people convinced that it could happen. I wonder what that festival will be all about. Do you too? Well, let's find out and exercise our faith in today's episode called Out of Tune.
1: Miss Campbell, Natalia,
2: hi.
3: Brianna, you're coloring.
1: Well, sort of, yes. I'm writing up today's menu with chalk.
3: Pretty. Can I help?
1: Of course.
0: Have fun.
1: So first, you use the white chalk to write out the words. And then you can fill it in with...
0: Hi, everyone. Ooh, what's all this?
4: Amanda, we're creating ads for the Harvest Festival.
0: We're doing the Harvest Festival again? Yay!
5: What do you think of this ad? Fall leaves, music notes. I think it's perfect.
6: Wait, now look at this one. Emily Harris is working on getting this into all the newspapers in the region.
4: Go, Emily.
0: These ads are so nice. The first Thursday in October. Oh, I'll miss it. That's when I have to be in New York.
4: Oh, well, I can take Natalia with me.
0: Michelle, you're going to be busy with food.
4: Yes, well, you do have a point.
7: I'm organizing the music, or Natalia could stay with me.
0: I have a few weeks to figure things out. I trust God to help, even when I don't know how He's going to do that.
4: Aw, that's such great faith, Amanda.
0: I've been through a lot, but God hasn't failed me yet.
7: Whew, preach it, sister.
0: Michelle, did you have time to make the oat bars for my class?
4: Yes, they're in the pan right there.
0: Oh, thanks. Bye.
7: See you.
6: Bye.
3: Mommy, look at the chalk art I made.
0: Nice work. You're great with her, Brianna.
1: Oh, we're just having fun. Now, Addison, she's great with kids.
0: Addison, of course. I'll talk to her right away.
1: About?
0: To see if she wants a babysitting job.
3: For me?
0: Maybe. Come on, honey. We need to get to school.
1: School? Me too.
8: Hi, Brianna. Bye, Brianna.
9: Oh, those kids. Don't pay any attention to where they're running.
8: Yes. Can I help you with something?
9: You work here?
8: Sort of. It's a family business.
9: Oh, well, I'm just looking for someone.
8: Okay.
9: No cowboy hat. Although, he could be in disguise, I suppose. Oh, Grizzly. He might be there.
4: Was that just Mae from Grizzly Mountain?
8: I have no idea, but she's looking for someone in a cowboy hat.
4: No one here like that. I better get back to,
8: Michelle, look, I'm sorry about yesterday. I didn't realize how important the dream of having your own food truck was.
4: It's okay. Don't worry about it.
8: Well, I did a little research, and here, look what I found online.
4: That's a great price for a food truck. I could afford it. Barely, but I could.
8: I could give the guy a call today and find out more, if you'd like.
4: I would. Thank you, John.
8: You're welcome. I'll let you know what I find out.
4: Okay.
10: Would you like some more orange juice?
11: Yes, please.
10: Be right back.
12: Hey, Mom.
10: Hi, Carson. Here are the car keys.
12: Thanks.
11: Orange juice?
10: Oh, I was just working on that for you.
9: I knew it! It's Levi Hayes!
11: Oh, dear.
12: Mom, that's really Levi Hayes. We saw him in Discovery yesterday.
10: The singer? Oh, now I'm nervous.
12: Look, other customers are crowding their table.
10: On it. Bring Mr. Hayes another glass of orange juice.
12: Sure.
10: Everyone, back to your tables, please. Come on, follow me.
9: You're Victoria Brooks? Oh, I'm so honored to meet you.
11: Well, thank you. You are?
9: Mae Grady. I'm a local business owner and head of our Music Palooza City Bid.
11: Ah, Mae, have a seat.
9: Well, thank you.
11: Levi, this is one of Grizzly Mountain's premier business owners.
2: Pleased to meet you, ma'am.
9: So our bid to host Music Palooza won? The event is really coming here?
13: The announcement will be made tonight. Oh, that reminds me.
14: Victoria, my dear, how may I help?
13: What is your hotel's internet upload speed for the announcement tonight?
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13: Perfect.
14: The IT director is setting up your mics as I speak.
13: Good. Check back later.
9: Grizzly Mountain is so honored to host this event.
12: Mr. Hayes, your orange juice?
2: Thanks.
9: Just think, on October 1st, Music Palooza will be right here in Grizzly Mountain. Oh, I did it!
13: The Palooza will bring business to your little town. People will flock to hear Levi and the other musical headliner.
9: Ooh, who is the other musician? I promise I won't tell.
2: Here, take a listen and see if you can guess.

0: Oh, what is his name? Swedish, yes. Oh, Erik Ekstrom. Oh, man, people are going to love this.
1: Yes. May, what's your local business? Real estate? Banking?
0: I own, the bowling alley.
1: Bowling alley? Ugh, drink your orange juice, Levi. It's time to go.
2: I'm sorry, ma'am. Victoria's just a little out of tune this morning. Big day, you know.
0: Well, no harm done. I got to have breakfast with Levi Hayes.
1: Haley.
3: Brianna, hey, sorry about the study plans.
1: That's okay. It was so cool that Levi Hayes visited the library.
3: I really shouldn't talk about it. His manager is trying to protect him from fans.
1: It's okay. I won't say anything. Hey, look at this.
3: An ad for the Harvest Festival. Nice.
1: It'll bring a lot of business to the hotel. I can text it to you so you can show Madam Manager and Mr. McGee.
3: Sure, but right now Madam Manager's obsessed with the Music Palooza and helping Levi's manager, Victoria Brooks.
1: Well, aren't there like 10 towns competing to host the Music Palooza? It might not even go to Grizzly.
3: True.
1: Ah, but Levi and his manager are here.
3: Draw your own conclusions.
1: I'll send you the ad anyway, to show Madam Manager. It's happening in October.
3: When in October?
1: The first Thursday.
4: Brianna, did you see the Harvest Festival ads?
1: Kezi, I was just telling Haley about them.
4: Your mom sure knows a lot of people. She got the ad into all the newspapers.
1: Go, Mom.
5: Newspapers? What about social media?
4: Piper, great idea.
1: Miss Holt's working on that.
5: People are gonna come from all over.
4: This is so exciting.
5: Who's organizing the music? I have a song I'd love to sing.
4: Oh, the music's already planned.
5: Wait, but how?
4: Last night after the meeting, Ms. Holt, Mr. Simon, and I were just inspired.
5: So, what did you plan?
4: Oh, you'll see.
5: Well, that's I'm going to class.
4: But...
1: Is Piper okay? She just walked away.
4: I don't know.
6: Haley. Levi Hayes is staying at the Emerald Lake Hotel and Spa. That's so cool.
3: I cannot confirm that information.
7: Did you get his autograph?
3: No.
6: Ah, so he is staying there.
3: Hugo, you tricked me.
6: The Music Palooza is going to be in Grizzly Mountain, isn't it? We can all go.
1: Nah, not really my thing. It'll be loud and crowded.
6: Fun.
8: Hugo, time for class.
7: Yes, Chaplain Jake.
9: Hey, Brianna.
3: Addison, what are you doing at our school?
9: I know. Feels a little weird to be back. But you left your biology textbook at the library.
1: Oh, thanks, Ads. You're a lifesaver.
9: Hey, do any of you know about the Harvest Festival?
4: I do. Just ask. I can tell you all about it.
9: Are there going to be any activities for kids?
4: Yes, of course. Games and hot apple cider and singing.
9: Oh, good. I'm babysitting that week.
1: Natalia Lee, right?
9: Hey, how'd you know?
1: I gave Miss Campbell your name.
9: Aw, thanks, Brianna.
4: I'll text you the ad. Ads.
9: Thanks. October 1st. Fall is just around the corner.
8: Brianna, Haley, biology? Addison, if you stay here, somebody's gonna put you to work.
9: Oh, I'm going back to the library. See ya, Chaplain Jake.
10: We don't want to be late for Bible class either. We'll join them right after this.
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10: Let's join Chaplain Jake and the seventh graders for Bible class.
8: Thank you for joining us, Keziah.
4: Sorry, Chaplain Jake.
6: Hey, for once I'm not the one in trouble.
3: Piper, what'd I miss? Piper?
8: Now let's jump back into 2 Chronicles chapter 20 and King
1: Jehoshaphat.
8: That's right. Now, he was a good king. Jehoshaphat led Judah during a time of peace.
1: So everyone was getting along?
8: Yeah, peace. The king appointed judges to help the people of Judah. and he traveled from town to town teaching the Bible.
7: Sounds like it was kind of boring.
5: At least no one was ignoring anyone or planning things without including their best friend.
4: Hey, Piper, are you talking about me?
5: Just a comment.
4: But a super specific one. Is this about the Harvest Festival?
8: Keziah?
5: Oh, I do not want to talk about the Harvest Festival.
8: Let's move on, okay? Hugo, why don't you read verse 2?
7: Okay. Then some came and told Jehoshaphat, saying, "A great multitude is coming against you from beyond the sea."
8: A multitude?
7: This is not boring. An army is approaching Judah?
5: Ready to attack.
4: Attack? Maybe they're just coming to visit.
5: It says against you. They're not friends.
8: Let's stay focused on the Bible story. So what did Jehoshaphat do? Verse 3.
4: And Jehoshaphat feared and set himself to seek the Lord and proclaimed a fast throughout all Judah.
8: Jehoshaphat didn't turn to his army. He turned to God first.
4: I guess the king was surprised that he was being attacked.
8: Alas, we're drifting away from the Bible story again. Keziah, Piper, can you let whatever this is go until later?
5: Yes. Sorry, Chaplain Jake.
4: Sorry, Chaplain Jake. Did the people fast and pray with Jehoshaphat?
8: Let's keep reading. So Judah gathered together to ask for help from the Lord. And from all the cities of Judah, they came to seek the Lord.
7: I think we missed a verse, didn't we?
8: No. Why do you think that, Hugo?
7: Well, an enemy is attacking, but where's the army?
4: Maybe they didn't have one?
8: No, Judah had a really strong army. Jehoshaphat had built one of the best.
7: So, I'm confused.
8: The people of Judah relied fully on God. Piper, read verse 12. This is part of Jehoshaphat's prayer.
5: Oh, our God, won't you stop them? We are powerless against this mighty army that is about to attack us. We do not know what to do, but we are looking to you for help.
4: Only God could help them.
7: So they trusted in God, not in themselves?
8: Yes, indeedy. And we'll leave Jehoshaphat's story right here until next time. Until next time!
4: Piper, she's gone.
7: I think she's avoiding you.
4: Yeah, Hugo. Unfortunately, I think you're right.
12: John, how are you?
13: Mr. Simon, I'm well. You?
12: Good, good. Always busy with something.
13: I hear you're rebooting the Harvest Festival.
12: Yes, a great idea. Town is excited. Did you ever go to one when you were a kid?
13: I did. I enjoyed it.
12: Michelle has some posters for me, and I'm going to take some on Blue Birdie. You don't suppose Mr. Bilsby would let me hang one at your office, would he?
13: Oh, I'm sure he wouldn't mind.
12: Great. Glad I ran into you, John.
13: You too. Take care, Mr. Simon. Now, where is that guy's phone number? There we go.
14: Hello?
13: Oh, hi. Is this Nico Vega?
14: Speaking. And who am I talking to?
13: Hey, my name is John Harris. I saw your ad. Is your food truck still for sale?
14: Listen, I'll be honest with you, buddy. I've got at least 5 other interested people ahead of you.
13: Oh, yeah? This wouldn't be for me, but my ex-wife.
14: Food truck for your ex-wife? Now, there's gotta be a story there.
13: Not really. Just, she runs our family business, and apparently it's always been a dream of hers to have a food truck.
14: What's the family biz?
13: Food service. We have a small cafe, Miss Michelle's Cafe.
14: And Michelle is...
13: my ex-wife. Listen, I'd love to come and take a look at the truck. I understand you have other offers already.
14: Well, I haven't accepted any offers yet. I need the truck for a gig in October.
13: And the food truck would be available after that?
14: Yes, and I'll accept the highest offer.
13: Well, we likely won't be able to compete, but thanks for your time, Nico.
14: Listen, I'll put you on my list. You never know. I've got your number here on my call display. What's your address?
13: Miss Michelle's Cafe, Discovery Mountain. The mail will find us. It's a very small town.
14: Discovery. Is that anywhere up near Grizzly Mountain?
13: Yeah, they're the next town over.
14: Grizzly is the location for my last October event, October 1st.
13: Oh, well, maybe we can come by and see the truck.
14: Sure thing. Let's be in touch. Take care now.
13: You too.
9: Oh, hey. I was just going to run these posters for the Harvest Festival over to the hospital.
13: I can take them for you.
9: Oh, thank you.
13: I called the guy from the food truck ad.
9: Oh, what did you find out?
13: Well, he hasn't sold it yet.
9: Yay!
13: But he has about 5 other people interested.
9: Oh, well, that'll drive the price up. And I could barely afford the price in the ad. Too bad.
13: Well, there's a small possibility. He needs the truck for one last event. It's in Grizzly on October 1st.
9: Oh, close by.
13: Yeah, so I said we'd come and take a look at it.
9: Well, I'll be busy. The Harvest Festival is October 1st.
13: I wonder what's happening in Grizzly that day.
9: I don't know, but whatever it is, it can't compete with the Harvest Festival.
13: No, I'm sure you're right.
9: Thanks for your help with the posters. Bye.
13: Bye.
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10: Let's head over to the hospital.
16: Ken, how's our patient in room 4?
17: He's doing well, doctor. Just a quick visit from you and he should be ready for discharge.
18: Mom, Dr. Scott Smith?
16: Yes, Cyrus?
18: The blood draw on the patient in room 11, I haven't seen the order come in for it.
16: Oh, I forgot. Let me do that right now.
17: And I'll check on the patient to see if he's feeling up to it.
16: All right, lab order sent. Should come through in a minute. Cyrus, you can follow Nurse Ken and check on the patient, if that's all right with you, Ken.
17: Sure. And here. We can hang some posters as we go.
16: Good idea.
18: Posters? I'll need what? Some tape?
16: Here you go. Have fun.
17: Now, the important thing to remember, Cyrus.
18: Yeah, tell me. I want to learn everything.
17: Is to be very careful on the edge.
18: Edge?
17: You don't want a paper cut to ruin your day.
18: Hey!
17: Now, in all seriousness, hanging posters is important. We had a nurse working here briefly, Estelle.
18: Oh, I remember her.
17: She thought that she was too good to do this kind of thing.
18: Oh, yeah?
17: But in a small hospital like this one, we all help. We have our roles. But no one's above doing the little things.
18: Like hanging posters. I got you.
17: Your mom's an excellent example of that, Cyrus. She's a good leader.
18: Well, I have a lot to learn from her.
17: Now, let's check on our patient so that you can do the blood draw and get out of here.
18: Oh, no rush.
17: Someone else might disagree.
19: Hey, Cyrus, you ready to go?
18: Almost. One last patient.
19: Okay, can I just hang out here and wait for you?
18: Yeah, man.
19: Cool. I'll just hang out in a hospital hallway. It's cold and sterile and... Hey, something to read. Harvest Festival, October 1st. Nice poster.
20: Dr. Scott Smith, please report to obstetrics. Dr. Scott Smith, obstetrics.
19: October 1st?
18: All right, Carson, walk with me. I just have to clock out and I'm free.
19: Oh, okay. Hey, Cyrus, the Harvest Festival is October 1st.
18: Yeah, everyone's really getting excited for it. It's sweet.
19: This morning at the Frosty Inn, I was serving Levi Hayes' orange juice, and...
18: Wait, you served a famous musician orange juice, and you say it all chill like that?
19: Well, it kind of just happened. But listen, I heard him say that the Music Palooza is on October 1st.
18: Oh, and in Grizzly?
19: I mean, they're announcing the location tonight, but I think so.
18: You know what that means, right?
19: No one's gonna come to our little Harvest Festival.
18: They'll have to cancel. Or change the date.
19: But the posters, they're already out there.
18: Oh, yeah. People are going to be sad.
19: or mad.
18: They're announcing the Music Palooza location tonight?
19: Yeah, come on, let's tell everyone to watch.
2: You, with the hat, sit down. None of the other reporters can see over you. Better, thanks.
3: Mother manager, your hat?
2: I'm not sitting, my dear. I'm managing this entire press conference.
0: Jeanette, now where do I stand?
2: Who are you again?
0: I am May Grady, the head of the Grizzly Mountain Music Palooza bid to host.
2: Oh, right. Stand right there next to Victoria Brooks.
0: Jeanette Jones, I made this whole thing happen. Me.
2: Well, darling, it's Victoria's turn to shine. Just stand right here and smile.
0: Well,
21: that camera, is it connected to the live feed?
22: Yes, Miss Brooks.
2: Oh, I taught her well. Haley, your phone is buzzing like mad.
3: Oh, sorry, let me see who it is.
23: Jeanette, these reporters are crowding my hotel.
2: Mr. McGee, Music Palooza is a premier event. Every year, different towns around the country bid for the honor to host it.
23: Kind of like the Olympics.
2: Yes, yes. It's a big deal for businesses. Thousands of people attend the Music Palooza. And who has the premier hotel in the region?
23: Well, we do, of course.
2: But of course. This will be good for our October revenue. Very good.
23: I'm heading upstairs.
2: Watch the live stream, McGee, and think thousands of potential customers.
23: Fine, fine.
3: Madam Manager,
2: What is it, my dear? There's no time for hesitation.
3: Some of my friends want to come inside and hear the press conference live.
2: The room is already full, but tell them to stand next to the Chase Lounge in the lobby. They can see and hear from there.
3: Oh, thank you, Madam Manager.
24: Jeanette, 1 minute until we're live.
2: Places, everyone. Places. Thank you. Oh, well, thank you.
24: Jeanette, they're clapping for him.
13: Welcome, everyone. Now, we're glad you're here. Victoria's about to make our big announcement.
25: 30 seconds till showtime.
2: So exciting.
24: Jeanette, you can watch from the side now.
2: Oh, of course.
25: 10 seconds.
13: Smile, everyone.
25: 5, 4, 3, 2, action.
24: Thanks for tuning in. I'm Victoria Brooks, and we're coming to you live from the exquisite Emerald Lake Hotel and Spa.
2: Nice plug.
24: Now, the news you've all been waiting for. You all know that Levi Hayes is one of the two headline musicians at this year's Music Palooza.
13: Good to see you all.
24: And the other musician is streaming in with us from his home in Sweden. That's right. I'm thrilled to announce our other musical act is the one and only Eric Ekstrom.
26: Yes, it's me. I'm very happy to be playing at Music Palooza again. You guys, it wouldn't be the same without me, now would it? Say my name. I was... See you all at the Music Palooza.
24: Levi, tell the crowd.
13: Well, I'd like to let my new friend here tell you. May Brady.
0: Oh, May Grady, Mr. Hayes.
13: May Grady, everyone.
0: This year, Music Palooza will be held in my hometown, Grizzly Mountain. This October 1st, you are all invited.
24: And first question, to you in the hat.
27: Yes, thank you, Victoria. First question.
3: Madam Manager, I'm
27: Hayes.
3: Going back to the front desk.
27: Mr. Hayes.
2: Yes.
27: You've
2: good,
27: been
2: Haley.
27: Singing now for 15 years. Your superstar status.
3: You guys, did you hear? Isn't it exciting?
18: Exciting? Haley, this is terrible.
3: Terrible?
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Did you ever wonder what heaven is going to be like? Well, I suppose everybody, one time or other in their life, stops and thinks about heaven and wonders what it will be like. Well, I remember when I was growing up, I used to wonder what heaven would be like. And you know, I guess everybody has their own idea. I had an idea. It wasn't very right, but my idea of heaven was that, well, when somebody died, they sprouted wings and flew away to heaven. And in heaven, it was just billowy, beautiful clouds, and everybody played and run and turned somersaults in the clouds all day long, and that's all you ever did. Well, when I got older and read the scriptures, I found out that that idea of heaven is not true at all. In fact, a lot of people have ideas about heaven that are not really true. But in the Bible, the very last part of the scriptures, the book of Revelation, the last two or three chapters, tell us about heaven. God tells us that heaven is a very real place. It's not just a land of make-believe. It's real, it's true. And by the way, the scriptures teach us that there are really three heavens. Well, of course, there's the heaven that where the birds fly and the airplanes fly. We call that the atmosphere of our earth. There's that heaven that the scriptures speak about. And then there's the heavens where the stars and the planets and the galaxies are. Outer space, we call it. And then the scriptures speak of a third heaven. In fact, that's where the apostle Paul said he was taken, into the third heaven. Well, that's the very city, the very place where God lives. And that's the place we want to talk about. The place, the city called heaven. And it's very real. It isn't a make-believe land. It's even more real than this earth. You say, well, where is heaven? Well, we don't know for sure. It isn't just in our minds. It's a very real place. The men who have the very large telescopes and look at the stars and all the galaxies, they haven't found it yet, but it's there. But there are many stars that are being discovered from time to time, so there are many things that our telescopes do not show to us. What about this city called heaven? What does God say about it? Well, he says some of the things that are on earth that will not be in heaven. So on our flannel board, we'll put a picture of many of the things that will not be in heaven that are here on earth. And on this side later, we'll put a picture of all the things, or many of the things, that will be in heaven. Well, if you were to die today and you went to heaven, you were to walk down the streets of heaven, you'd never one time come to a church house or a temple. There won't be any up in heaven. Now, down here on earth, they are one of the finest, best things that we have here on earth. But in heaven, we won't need any temples or places of worship or church houses. You know why? Because we can go to God Himself, the eternal God, and we can worship Him. And the very throne of God, well, that's the place where the whole universe is operated from. You might call it the control tower that runs the whole universe. It's the place where all the commands and all the engineering is taken care of. And by the way, you know, God knows everything about us. Everything about everything in the whole universe. And He keeps record of it. The scriptures tells us that He even knows the number of the hairs on your head and my head. And when you combed your hair this morning, some hairs fell out. He has the record of how many you did have.

how many fell out, and how many you now have. You say, well, it must take a lot of computers for God to keep track of all of that. Well, I guess it does. But He keeps track of it. He knows everything that happens, even when a little bird out in the forest that no one sees, the bird falls to the ground. God sees it. He takes note of it. He keeps record. So this wonderful city called heaven, where God lives, is the throne room, the very central office of the whole universe. And if you and I were to go there, we would not see church houses or temples. We could go right up to God ourselves. We could talk to Him. So there are no needs of temples or places to worship. And if we were to die today and go to heaven, you'd never see one time the sun come up in the morning, or a beautiful sunset at night, or the moon shining so brightly and beautiful at night. You never would see the sun or moon, because they're not needed in this city. Where does the city get its light? Oh, it gets its light from God, for God is the light of that city. And there is no night. It never gets nighttime. It never is dark. So you never need candles. You never need flashlights. You know, sometimes when our electricity goes out and, well, you run and get a candle, a flashlight, a lamp, or a match up there. It'll never be nighttime. It'll always be daytime. Or some of you like that, because you don't like to go to bed. It gets dark at night and turn out the lights. It's dark. You don't even like to go to bed at night. You'll like heaven. You say, well, will we sleep? Well, God doesn't tell us about that. I don't know, but I do know that it never gets nighttime up there. It's always daytime. And then there's another part of heaven that I'll be very glad that we don't have up in heaven that we do have here on earth. It's a little word called S-I-N, sin. You know what sin is? Well, it's just all the bad things we do, all the bad things you do and I do and all of us human beings do. It's like when your mother tells you to take out the garbage and you don't do it. It's when your father tells you not to do a certain thing and you do it. It's when you get mad at your little brother or sister and you say very unkind things and maybe you hit them. Or it's when you see something that you want. It belongs to somebody else, but you want it, and so you take it. And that's stealing. And that's what God calls sin. Sin is all the bad things we do. It's like in school when you don't know the answer on a test and you look on somebody else's paper and you copy the answer down, cheating. It's when you get angry with someone and say very unkind, ugly words. Or it's when you have impure thoughts that are dirty and filthy. Well, there won't be any sin up in heaven. I'm glad about that. No sin. Now, I can't draw a picture of all the things we've just mentioned and all the things that you and I and the whole, all of us on earth do. So we'll just let this dirty heart represent and make us think of all the evil things that's so easy for us to do. Why, you know, your mother and daddy never have to teach you to do wrong. They have to teach you to do right, because it's so easy to tell a lie. It's so easy to take something that doesn't belong to you. It's so easy to do things that are wrong, and so hard to do things that are right. But up in heaven, everyone there will do what is right. Why, up there you never have to worry about locking your doors, because nobody will break in and rob you. You never have to worry about someone getting angry with you and saying mean, ugly things, because there's only kindness, peace, and love. Oh, it'll be a wonderful place, a place where there's no sin. And you know, sin sometimes brings heartache and sometimes brings tears. And God says there won't be any tears up in heaven. Now, well, here's a young girl, and she and her little brother went for a walk in a big, beautiful park. And they walked and walked. And then when they turned around to go back home, they forgot which way they had come. And they knew they were lost. And they didn't know which way to go, and they didn't know how to get home. And they began to cry, and tears came down their eyes. But you know, it isn't just boys and girls who cry, although boys and girls do often cry a lot.
Sometimes grown-ups cry. Because sometimes grown-ups don't know which way to turn either. They don't know what to do, and they don't know how to get out of the mess they're in, and it's a big problem of life. And even grown-ups shed tears. But up in heaven, there won't be any tears. You know why? God will wipe away all tears. How would you like to have God to wipe your tears away? That would be good. So heaven will be a wonderful place. No reason to cry. Sometimes we cry because we're in problems that we've made ourselves. Sometimes we cry because, well, other people have made the problems for us. And sometimes we just cry because of circumstances of our problems. But up in heaven, it won't be like that. It'll be peace and love and joy and everything good. Oh, I like that part about it. And then the scripture says that there will be no sickness, no pain, no medicine to have to take, no shots, no pills. Always feel good. No broken bones. You won't have to worry about stumping your toe or getting that mosquito bite that just scratches and you scratch it until it gets infected. None of that in heaven. It'll just be wonderful. And because there'll be no medicine and no sickness, there will be no death. The people who go to heaven, though on earth their bodies will die, but yet when they go to heaven, God will give new bodies, resurrected bodies, and the people in heaven will live forever, forever and ever and ever. So there will be no tombstones, no cemeteries, no graveyards in heaven, for there we will live as long as God lives. You say, how long does God live? Well, he lives forever. So you and I, if you have trusted Jesus Christ, if you go to heaven, we'll live forever and ever and ever. Do you know what you could do? At night when the stars are shining so beautiful and brightly, you could go outside and look up at those stars and you could talk to them and you could say, stars, when you're all finished burning out, I'll still be living because I will live as long as God lives. And that's a long, long time. Well, I'm glad that there will be no death in heaven. There will be no sickness. There will be no tears. And I'm very glad there will be no sin. And then we won't need candles because it'll never be dark. We won't even need the sun or the moon. And we won't even need a place to worship. For we can go to God ourselves to worship Him. Well, if these are the things that won't be in heaven, what will be there? Oh, many wonderful things. God doesn't tell us everything, I'm sure. But there are some wonderful things up in heaven. It's a city, a real city, just as real as the city you live in. It is not a land of make-believe, like in our storybooks. Oh, no, it's a real city. And there they have streets, like you have streets in your city. Well, the streets in our cities are made out of concrete or asphalt. Sometimes dirt and sometimes gravel. But in this city, the streets are paved with pure gold. How would you like to have a street made out of pure gold? I don't know of any other city on earth that's like that. I don't know of any city like that except the city called heaven. Down here we have gold and maybe our rings or our pens. Our watches are things that are very valuable and very expensive. But up in heaven, they have so much gold, they just pave the streets with it. Oh, it'll be a wonderful place. They have houses there. You don't live on billowy clouds like maybe you thought we did. Oh, no. There will be living places. Jesus said, I go to prepare a place, a living place, an abiding place. So there are mansions in heaven. You say, what is a mansion? Well, a mansion is just a great, big, beautiful, beautiful house. We have some mansions here on earth. I read of one that they had 103 rooms in this mansion. Well, that would be so many rooms, I'm afraid I'd have to have a map or I'd get lost in the mansion. Well, in heaven, beautiful mansions. Beautiful, beautiful mansions. Down here on earth, maybe your house isn't so very pretty. Maybe it is, but it won't be as pretty, or it isn't as pretty as that one will be.
So there will be houses and streets. There will be a river. The river of life, pure and clear as crystal. Do you know where the river comes from? It comes from the throne of God and flows down through the street, down through the city. The river of life. On either side of the river of life, there is a tree, or there are trees, especially one tree we're told about, the tree of life. On this tree, every month it has a different kind of fruit. How would you like in your backyard to have, you go out one month and you find big, red, delicious apples. And they're so good. And the next month you go back to the same tree, and on that same tree, there are big, juicy, sweet oranges. And the next month, there are bananas. And the next month, peaches. Well, I don't think the fruit in heaven will be like the fruit we have on earth, probably at all. I think it'll be much better. But that tree, the tree of life, will have a different kind of fruit each month. And then in heaven, there will be thousands times 10,000s of angelic creatures. You say, oh, I know. When people die on earth, they go to heaven. They become angels. Well, no. Lots of people kind of have that idea. Jesus said we would be as the angels, but he did not say that we would be angels. Now, on earth, there's marrying and having children. In heaven, there will not be marrying and having children. So in that respect, we would be as the angels. But angels were made a long, long time before the first man and woman were created. You say, do angels have wings? Well, we always have pictures of them with wings. That's so you'll know they are an angel. But we don't really know that angels have wings. There's one kind, the cherubim. Now, they do have wings. But the other angels, we don't know. So we'll just have to wait till we get to heaven and find out about that. And besides the thousands times 10,000s of angels, there are people in heaven. People like you and me, who've lived right down here on earth. In fact, maybe you know somebody who's in heaven. I know somebody. My mother is there. I have some friends, some people I know who are there. Maybe you have a grandmother. Maybe you have a grandfather. Or maybe a little brother, a little sister. Or maybe your mother. Maybe your daddy. Or some friends of yours are already up there. Now, when they left us, it made us very sad. We probably cried because, you see, it's only normal for us to miss them and to be very lonesome and lonely without them. But they, oh, they're having a wonderful time, a marvelous time. They're enjoying it so much. They're more alive than we are. And they have their new bodies. And so heaven is a wonderful place where people, in fact, there were some people on earth yesterday that are in heaven today. Well, how do all people go to heaven? No, only the people who have put their faith and trust in Jesus Christ, whose names are written in a certain book. We'll talk about that book in a moment. But only those people get to go to heaven. I hope you're one of those. Well, besides the angels and the people who are there, there's one person very, very special. He is more special than all the others, all the angels, and all the people in heaven. And that very special person is Jesus Christ. For you see, Jesus is really God. He is God the Son, the part of God who 2,000 years ago left heaven and came down to earth to live in a human body, just like our body. While he was here, he did wonderful things that no one had ever done like he did. He spoke as man had never spoken before. And so Jesus Christ, he will be in heaven. He will have the nail prints. I'm not sure if you can see them or not, but very small nail prints in the palms of his hand and on his feet. He got those when he was here on earth and was crucified in our place. In fact, John the Baptist, who was preaching, one day as he was preaching, he looked up and down the road came Jesus. And you know what John the Baptist called him? He said to the people there, look,
the Lamb of God. John the Baptist called him the Lamb of God. You know why he called him that? Well, all the people were used to the idea of someone taking their punishment, of someone dying in their place, of a little animal, innocent, being sacrificed and punished for them. They were used to that idea. And when Jesus Christ came, he fulfilled all of those pictures of little lambs being put on altars. And he was the true and the real Lamb of God. And so Jesus Christ, when he went to Calvary, he took our punishment of eternal death. And so all throughout eternity, though you and I will not have scars if we have cut ourselves or have had surgery, we won't have any scars, but he will. He will, because he has taken our punishment. And all through eternity, it will remind us that he is the one who suffered. We might have the privilege of living in heaven. Well, besides Jesus, there's something else in heaven that God tells us is there. Very important. It's a book. It's called The Lamb's Book of Life. The Lamb? Well, Jesus is the Lamb. So it's his book. It's Jesus' book of life. It's a record book. You know, like in school, your teacher has a record of everybody in the class, and only the people whose names are in her book are supposed to be in the class. Well, God has a record book. He has a book of all of those who have believed on Jesus Christ, who have trusted him as their Savior. Their names are recorded in the Lamb's Book of Life. Maybe you thought this was the Bible. Oh, no. No, we have the Bible here on earth. It's a wonderful book, and it will endure forever because it is the Word of God. But this is a special book, the Lamb's Book of Life, and only the people whose names are written in that book get to go to heaven. Is your name there? I hope it is. If you have trusted Jesus Christ and asked him to forgive you, to cleanse you, and to come into your heart, then your name is in that book. And one day when you die, God will call you home to live in this wonderful city called heaven. If you haven't trusted him, then you won't get to go to that wonderful city. I hope you will trust him. You could just talk to him. You could talk to him like you talk to other people. You could tell him you're sorry for the things you've done that are wrong. You could tell him you do believe that Jesus is God and that he died for you. And you could ask him to come into your heart. And he would hear that prayer, and he would come into your heart, and he would make you his child now, and for all eternity, you could live with him.

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1: Hi, this is Chris. Welcome to Odyssey. We're just getting ready for a time of wonder, excitement, and discovery. So why don't you get the whole family together and join us for another exciting adventure in Odyssey.

0: 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Watch the step.
1: Ow! You really could guide me better.
0: Sorry.
2: Hi, Olivia.
0: Hi, Wooten.
2: Who's your hairy friend?
1: It's me, Priscilla. I'm walking backwards. See?
2: Less hairy when you turn around.
1: It's opposite day at school. Part of school spirit week.
2: I get it. So that's why you have your clothes on inside out and you're walking backwards and you have toothpaste on your chin.
1: Yeah. Well, except the toothpaste. That's just because I had my back to the mirror when I was brushing my teeth.
2: Wow, seriously opposite. So, how come you're not being opposite, Olivia?
0: I am, but opposite day is open to interpretation. People do different things with it. Some people talk backwards.
1: Or wear their shoes on the wrong feet.
0: My idea of opposite day is do everything differently than I would normally.
2: You know, postal workers should have spirit week. There are a lot of cranky mail carriers out there. That sleet and snow stuff brings out the worst in all of us.
0: Now go left.
1: Okay. Bye, Wooten.
0: Bye.
2: Hello. Get it? That's the opposite of goodbye.
3: Hey, Olivia.
4: Hi, Priscilla. How'd you guys do on your tests?
0: Terrible.
1: Really?
0: No. I got 100. Don't you get it?
1: My opposite reaction is...
0: Right. I got a B+. How'd you do, Barrett?
4: I got an A, too. I can't wait to post it on Club KitChat.
0: What's that?
4: Haven't you heard of social networking? It's great. I can post my status so all my friends will know instantly what's going on in my life.
0: Or you could just tell us right now.
4: For your information, I have a lot of friends on Club KitChat. I need to get to class. See you two later.
0: Bye. Oh, okay. We'll stay close to the locker so you don't get run over.
1: Thanks.
0: Oh, check out the poster. Big baseball game this Saturday.
1: You hate baseball. Oh, never mind.
0: Don't you think you're taking this a little too far? What's next? Writing opposite answers on your math test?
1: Of course not.
0: Ow!
1: Oops. Sorry.
0: Ugh. You're not very good at helping me with this backwards thing. Sorry to whoever I ran into.
5: I'm Amber, but it's my fault, too.
0: Yeah, she's wearing her ponytail on the front of her head.
5: It's kind of blocking my view. Not to mention, I think I might have a hairball now.
0: Are you the same Amber from my history class?
5: Yeah.
0: The one who always hangs out with Danielle?
5: Except Danielle moved to New Mexico last weekend.
0: Sorry, Amber. That's too bad.
5: Oh, thanks.
0: Ooh, I love your backpack. Snide Comet is such a great band.
1: Oh, brother.
5: Thanks. Danielle and I went to see them in concert 6 times. We especially liked their ballads on computer science. It made us see algorithms in a whole new light.
0: Absolutely. You can't sing about algorithms enough.
5: If you're interested, we're discussing debugging strategies at our computer club during lunch. Have you ever been debugged?
0: Well, only when I had lice in the first grade.
5: You're hysterical.
0: But it sounds like a fun meeting.
5: It is. We meet in the conference room of the library. It's a great group of kids. We all love computers.
0: Sounds perfect for me.
5: Great. I'll see you then. Well, I'll kind of see you through this ponytail.
0: You have to be kidding.
5: I am.
0: Wait, if you're saying you're kidding, then that means you're not?
5: I'm going to the meeting. That's what opposite Olivia would do.
0: But Amber really thinks you're interested.
5: I am interested in being opposite. Oh, by the way, did I tell you how much I like your shoes?
0: Oh, thanks. They were on sale and I... Wait, do you mean that? Or are you being opposite again?
5: You'll never know. The way I see it, as DSP tasks become increasingly complex, the ability to debug a DSP algorithm as a discrete transfer function is becoming more critical. What are your thoughts, Olivia?
0: I concur. Completely. If you'll excuse me for just a minute, I need to take a lap around the computer lab.
5: No problem. All right, so let's figure out who's taking over the program.
0: Whoa!
6: Oh, yeah. Wait until they see this update.
0: Barrett, I am so glad to see you.
6: Why?
0: You speak English.
6: Woohoo! 500!
0: Okay, no one is making sense to me.
6: I just got my 500th Club KitChat friend. See?
0: Yep. 500. But wait a minute. Who's
5: Desiree Greenwich.
4: My dentist daughter's neighbor's cousin.
5: Have you ever even met her?
4: Not personally, but she likes granola bars, the color Thulean pink, and often leaves updates about what kind of hair day she's having.
5: So you don't know her?
4: No, I'm sure she's a wonderful person.
5: But how can you say she's a friend?
4: Just because I haven't talked to her in person doesn't mean we can't be friends.
5: But do you know any of these people?
4: Of course. I know them through Club Kid Chat. Everyone wants to be my friend.
7: Olivia, are you okay?
8: Oh, yeah.
7: You left in a hurry.
8: Yeah.
5: I have to be honest, though, Amber. I'm not really that interested in computers.
7: Oh, really? But I thought...
5: It's because it's opposite day, so I'm doing what I wouldn't normally do. But the opposite of liking computers is not liking them. Well, that's me.
7: That's great. I mean, that you're exposing yourself to different interests. Danielle was the same way when I first met her. And then, when she started coming to computer club with me, she really got into it.
5: Yeah, I doubt that will happen for me.
7: Opposite day isn't over yet. Are you coming back in?
5: Well, I don't really understand anything anyone is saying.
7: But I don't want you to miss out on the fun. We always conclude our meetings with a rousing game of Guess the Gigahertz. It's wild.
5: What's a gigahertz?
7: That's the exact same thing Danielle said when I told her. Come on, you'll have fun.
4: Woohoo! 501!
7: I never would have guessed that McAllister Park would have such a wide range of rocks. Look at this one. It almost resembles chemical sedimentary. See the crystals?
5: Yeah. Wow. And check out the one I found. It looks like it's from a volcano.
7: That's asphalt broken off from the parking lot.
5: Yeah, that was my other guess.
7: Isn't geology fascinating?
5: Yeah, it's amazing. I'll keep looking for that volcano rock.
7: Oh, okay. I'm going to look to see what kind are over by the playground. I'll meet you back here with what I find.
5: Great. See ya.
9: Hi, Olivia.
5: Oh, hi, Priscilla. You're walking forwards again.
9: Yeah, I figured since school's over, I can go back to normal. So, what are you doing?
5: Looking for rocks.
9: Are you still hanging out with Amber?
5: Yeah, she's really into geology. Not typically my thing, of course, but...
9: I know. You're being opposite Olivia. Don't you think this opposite day thing has gone on long enough?
5: It's not so bad. I'm learning a lot.
9: About stuff you don't really care about.
5: Well, I see it as method acting. I'm researching what it's like to become a different personality. You have to admit, I'm a pretty good actress.
9: Exactly. And doesn't that worry you a little bit? I mean, Amber thinks she found a new friend, when really you're not like her at all. Don't you think it might hurt her?
5: I've already explained to her I'm being opposite. And even though she has other friends, I think she really misses Danielle.
9: Yeah, it seemed like it.
5: So, I get to practice acting. She gets to hang out with someone new for a day. It's a win-win.
9: It's a weird.
5: Well, someday when I'm playing a geographist on Broadway, you'll look back on this day and say, yes, I remember when she practiced this part years and years ago.
9: Geologist. It's called a geologist.
5: Yes, it is.
10: Hello?
11: Hi, Barrett. It's Priscilla.
10: Yeah.
11: Listen, I was just wondering if you had done your math homework yet, because I was on number 9.
10: Yes! I found the last penguin! I win!
11: Well, I'm guessing you're not doing your homework. By the way, Matthew and I waited at Wits End for you. You usually come right after school. Where were you?
10: I've been playing Iglorama on Club Kit Chat with my new friend from Guam for the past 4 hours.
11: Wow.
10: Can you believe it? I have a friend in Guam. I'm up to 523 friends now, you know.
11: Are you still coming to help us paint the sets in the little theater tonight?
10: Oh, I forgot about that. I probably won't have time.
11: I guess I'll just talk to you later.
10: Beat you again, Filippo.
5: I really like your bunny slippers, Priscilla. It makes the outfit.
9: Thanks. My favorite part about this day is that I can get out of bed, brush my teeth, and go to school. It's easy. I don't have to figure out what to wear or get changed.
5: I change anyway. I sleep in my sleeping pajamas, and I come to school in my cute pajamas. Plus,
7: I had to work on my hair for an hour this morning to give it the right disheveled look.
9: It's good to have normal Olivia back.
7: Thanks.
9: Hey, look who's coming our way.
7: Hi, girls. Olivia, are you coming to computer club today? We're talking about symbolic programming.
9: Hi, Amber. But opposite day is over.
7: Oh, sure. Opposite day. But we can still hang out, right? Even though you don't like computers?
9: Sure.
7: Great. Then I'll meet you at the park after school and we can look for rocks again. I'll bring my geology book. Well, don't worry. I'll bring one for you, too. See you then.
9: Now do you see what you've done?
0: Guess I'm a better actor than I thought.
7: Uh-huh.
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2: Oh, hey, Barrett.
10: Hey, Wooten.
6: Whoa.
2: Oh, you like my costume, huh?
10: Are you a cloud?
2: Nope. Try again.
10: An inside-out sheep?
2: Close. I mashed potatoes.
10: I get it. But I don't get why.
2: Well, it's Mailman Spirit Week. Today is Dress Like Your Favorite Vegetable Day. I really struggle between mashed potatoes and stuffed tomatoes, but surprisingly, a tomato is actually a fruit. Well, go figure. Wonder what it would be like in a pie.
10: So did all the mail carriers dress up?
2: Yeah, there's not a lot of spirit down at the post office. So, how was school today, Barrett?
10: It was okay. But I lost a friend.
2: Did you check your locker?
10: I lost a club kid chat friend, and I can't figure out who unfriended me.
2: They didn't tell you?
10: No. I logged in this morning, and instead of having 523 friends, I only had 522.
2: Oh, that's too bad.
10: I wonder what I did to upset them. Did I hurt someone's feelings? Was I ignoring them? Maybe I should review all my old posts.
2: Oh, sounds like having all those friends takes up a lot of energy.
10: I guess.
2: Well, how's Matthew doing these days anyway? I haven't seen you two hang out lately.
10: Yeah, I've been busy. I just thought of a great update.
2: What is it?
10: I went for a walk today with some mashed potatoes.
2: Oh.
10: Who else can say that?
2: Yeah, I guess you got a point there. Okay.
10: Gotta go.
2: Bye, Barrett.
9: Olivia.
0: Hey. Meatloaf for lunch today. I saved you a seat.
9: Just to let you know, Amber's looking for you. She wants to invite you on a trip to the Bug Museum.
0: And after I spent all yesterday afternoon looking at rocks.
9: You have to talk to her. Tell her that you're not interested in these things.
0: I've tried, trust me. But every time I tell her, she seems to think it's just because I don't know enough about it.
9: Can't you just say, no, I don't want to go.
0: I don't want to hurt her feelings. She really enjoys spending time with me.
9: No, she enjoys spending time with opposite Olivia. Not you.
7: Olivia, there you are.
0: Hi, Amber. Did you need something?
7: Oh, do you want to go to the arachnid exhibition at the Insectarium this Saturday?
9: A whole swarm of us are going.
0: Get it?
7: Swarm.
0: Yeah, but, I'm not really into bugs.
7: Ugh, it's only because you've never seen them like this. Once you watch the way a dung beetle burrows, you'll never be the same.
0: Right.
7: Mm-hmm. Danielle and I used to go every Saturday, and I haven't been in almost 3 weeks. I'd be so disappointed if you didn't go.
0: Look, I really like you, Amber, but I don't like bugs, computer science, or rocks at all. Not even a little.
7: Oh. Okay. I get it. We'll do something else. What do you want to do?
0: Me?
7: The same thing happened with Danielle. She likes Max. I'm a PC kind of girl. But we just chose to be friends anyway. And using each other's computers actually strengthened our friendship. So, what do you like to do?
0: Shop? Listen to music? Drama club? Lots of things. But I'm pretty sure I won't enjoy a bug museum.
7: Oh, but it's a life-changing...
0: Are there bugs there?
7: Of course.
0: Then no.
7: But
0: no.
12: So our first drama club exercise today will be to partner up to create a scene to share with the rest of the class. You have 5 minutes.
0: Okay, ready for this, Amber?
7: Yeah.
0: Okay, we have to hurry. How about this? I'll be the beautiful, arrogant woman who's allergic to walnuts, and you're the housekeeper who's trying to poison me.
7: No. I was thinking more along the lines of reenacting how Newton came up with the law of gravity.
0: But didn't that really happen?
7: Of course. That's the point.
0: But that's not making anything up. Besides, it's boring.
7: Gravity is boring? That's like saying oxygen is a luxury item.
0: The point is to be creative.
7: Well, Newton was a genius.
0: Okay, how about we act out a scene where Newton's wife gets jealous because he won the Nobel Prize, and so she hides it in the laundry.
7: But that didn't really happen.
0: How do you know? Did you do their laundry?
7: This is ridiculous. When Danielle and I had to act out a scene for literature class, we knew right away that we'd do something from the Civil War period.
0: Maybe drama club wasn't a good idea.
7: We could... Oh, never mind. You don't like rocks, even though you never gave it a chance.
0: I gave it a chance. I looked for rocks and pieces of pavement. I was bored.
7: It's a lot more interesting than pretending to look through someone's laundry.
0: But that's me. I like drama club and painting my nails and shopping and hanging out at Wits End.
7: But I don't like any of those things. Danielle and I...
0: Danielle! I am not Danielle. I'll never be Danielle. I don't want to be Danielle.
7: But I need to go.
12: Well done, Olivia. Next time, however, please wait until you're called upon to begin your scene.
7: But...

0: 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We always love hearing from you.
1: And I feel bad that I hurt her feelings, but to be honest, I'm also kind of relieved. She was pretty difficult to be friends with. And I was getting worried I'd spend the rest of my life studying spiders and playing Guess the Gigahertz.
2: But apart from a few differences in your interest, do you enjoy being with Amber? Do you consider her your friend?
1: Yeah, I think. I mean, up until now, I haven't really thought about what a friend is. My friends sort of became my friends because we were, friendly.
2: Okay. So let's try to figure it out. Why are you good friends with Priscilla?
1: I don't know. We hung out together for years. She lives right down the street from me. And when we were little, we really liked playing Molly Muppets together. And now we both like to shop and go to church and stuff like that.
2: So you have things in common. Right. And you live close to each other. And you have a history together. Oh, see, those are all things that help make a friendship. Do you agree on everything?
1: No. But a lot of the time we think alike. And we enjoy doing the same things.
3: Oh, hi, Olivia. Hey, Whit. Do you think you might have anything in the little theater that would help me look like a toaster?
2: Oh, well, I believe we still have your blender costume from the talent show. Maybe you could make some modifications to that.
3: Brilliant!
2: Is this for the Postal Worker Spirit Week?
3: Oh, no. That ended yesterday. Thanks a lot, Whit.
1: Mr. Whitaker, would you say that Wooten is a good friend of yours?
2: Sure.
1: But why? You're not alike at all.
2: Oh, I wouldn't say that. Wooten and I have a lot of similarities.
1: Like what?
2: We both enjoy talking about our faith, encouraging others, working with kids, and I think he's very interesting as a person. Pretty entertaining, too.
1: Do you hang out at his house?
2: Not very often. It's a little chaotic for me.
1: Do you like comic books as much as he does?
2: I'm interested, but not like he is. I see what you're getting at, though. Wooten and I are friends, but we don't have to be exactly alike. We can also respect and appreciate each other's differences.
1: Huh. But that's the thing. I don't think my differences with Amber are the problem. I think maybe she wants me to be someone else.
2: Well, pretending or acting like someone you're not isn't a good basis for friendship. Friends are friends because they accept each other for who they are.
1: So I did the right thing?
2: Maybe you could have gone about it a little differently, but she needed to understand how you felt. She shouldn't expect you to act like someone else in order to be her friend.
4: I figured it out, finally.
2: Well, hello, Barrett.
1: What are you so excited about?
4: I figured out which one of my club Kid Chat friends unfriended me. My dentist's daughter's neighbor's cousin.
2: Oh.
1: Shocking.
4: So I sent her a message and asked her why she didn't want to be my friend.
2: Did she respond?
4: Yeah, she said she thought I was her dog walker. His name is Barrett, too. But she didn't want to be Kid Chat friends with someone she didn't even know. So she took me off her list.
2: Well, that's understandable.
4: Yeah, I guess. But I liked having 523 friends, even if they're people I don't know in real life. I like that so many people read my updates and care about what happens in my day.
1: But do they really care?
4: Sure. I think so. That reminds me, I need to go update my status and read everyone else's.
1: You're doing a lot of that lately.
4: Hey, it takes a lot of time when you have 522 friends. See ya.
1: Bye. So, are those 522 people real friends?
2: They sound more like acquaintances to me. I mean, how can you be a real friend to that many people? And it scares me to think of kids investing so much time with people they don't have much of a connection with, while ignoring the friends they have right around them.
1: Yeah, that's what somebody ought to tell... Oh, you're talking to me, aren't you?
2: Well, I might be.
1: Amber.
5: Oh, hey, Olivia. I thought I'd find you here.
1: Yep.
5: Looking for rocks again. But I know you're not interested in that.
1: I'm really sorry that I hurt your feelings in drama club. I shouldn't have said what I did.
5: No, you were right. I'm the one who's sorry. I was missing Danielle so much, I had it stuck in my mind you could be a replacement. But that's not you.
1: Yeah,
5: you and I are pretty different. I know we'll never be best friends, but I'm glad I got to know you better. Same here.
3: Oh, hi, Barrett. Your backpack.
4: What's wrong with it?
3: Nothing. It's blue. Today is Find All Things Blue for Mail Carrier Spirit Week. Miss Finnegan Shutters, are you doing better today?
4: Just thinking about things. About true friendships.
3: Wow, those are good thoughts. Poodle sweater. Oh, are you still doing Club Kid Chat?
4: Yeah, I posted an update this morning saying that I felt kind of down.
3: Wow, any responses yet? Moldy piece of bread!
4: 4. One suggesting a self-help book, one asking who I was, one telling me to meditate more, and one saying that I could earn $80,000 a year working from home.
3: So, not so helpful.
4: Not in the least. The thing is, once I got to school, Amanda told me how much she liked my shirt, and Matthew asked if I wanted to come over for dinner tonight.
3: Wow, you have some good friends. Dog dish!
4: I do. I got caught up in having a lot of so-called friends on Club Kid Chat. People who hardly even knew me, but made me feel popular.
3: Yeah. I mean, I know it can be fun to have Club Kid Chat friends. I have some, too. But, you know, they can really take up a lot of time.
4: Yeah. I'm thinking I'm going to start spending more time with my actual friends.
3: Yeah. That sounds like a good idea to me.
4: So, I'm taking a break from Club Kid Chat.
3: Well, if you have some extra time, you want to do my route with me?
4: Sure. Mr. Tingham Flowers.
3: Oh, that's a good one.
4: So, did anyone get mad about having gravy on their packages the other day? The sky.
3: Oh, no. Minivan. But I did have a whole bunch of dogs follow me around. I mean, even more than the usual dogs that follow me around. Maybe it was the sauce.
6: You know, changing who we are to fit in with other people, even lots of people, might make us popular, but it won't bring lasting true friendships. A true friend likes you for who you are as a person, not for who they want you to be. 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
4: 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A doofusaurus?
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6: Hey guys, it's Zach. Well, it's game night at the Morrisons, and I don't want to miss a minute of the Haley versus Tim matchup. So let's join them now. Beyond Gilead.

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1: Yikes.
2: I like my doggy.
0: I'm glad, Hope.
1: Life was much simpler when I was a little kid, and all I had was my little tin doggy.
3: It's your turn, Tim.
1: But now I've got bills to pay, mortgages to assume,
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1: Give me a break. 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
1: The great wise Thimble has spoken.
3: Oh, brother. Speaking of which, where's Michael?
0: He's getting dressed.
1: Hand me the dice, please, and I will face my destiny.
3: Michael's getting dressed? For what?
0: For the Sadie Hawkins dance tonight.
3: The Sadie Hawkins dance? A girl asked Michael?
2: My doggy can do tricks.
1: All around me, people go on with their merry little lives. Meanwhile, I must confront my huge fate alone.
3: What girl?
4: We can't tell you, Haley.
3: What?
1: And now I shall roll the dice, which happens to be the plural for die.
2: My doggy can roll over and play dead.
1: Here goes.
3: Can't you give me a clue?
0: No.
4: Michael asked your mother and me not to tell anyone.
2: Huh. My doggy can roll over and play Monopoly.
1: Oh, the pain. Oh, the agony. Oh, the... Hey, anybody want to buy a slightly used steamship? Low mileage. Little old lady used it just to go to church once a week.
3: Whoa, look at Michael.
0: You are great.
2: He's all dressed up.
1: Does anybody care that life as I know it has just come to an end?
3: Who is it, Michael? Tell me.
4: Haley.
5: I gotta go.
0: Bye, Michael.
4: You sure you don't want to ride?
5: No, thanks. I don't want to make a big deal.
4: All right.
2: Hey, aren't you supposed to be in jail?
5: What?
2: Not you. Tim.
1: Wait. That's a 6, not a 5. And that's a 4, which makes 10. Which means I'm going to jail.
3: Tell Mrs. Richter hi for me.
4: Haley, that's inappropriate.
3: I'm sorry.
1: I'm going to jail. I'm going.

0: can do it, Dad.
1: Why do they make these necklace things so tiny for big, fat dad thumbs? I need tweezers and a microscope.
0: You just pull back the little clasp and hook the little chain. Mm-hmm.
1: And go a little crazy. Come on, you little necklace. I'm sure glad I don't have to wear this.
0: I'm sure you would look just beautiful.
1: Thanks, Mom. So you two will be with Anna and Matt, is that right?
0: Mm-hmm.
1: Almost had it that time.
0: You see, Anna invited Matt, and she wanted me to come with them.
1: I see. Whoops, almost.
0: That's why I asked Michael.
1: I still don't get why he wants to meet you at school instead of walking you there.
0: He doesn't want people to see us walking together.
1: What?
0: He's kind of shy about all this.
1: I would be proud to have a pretty girl like you walking beside me. I'd want everybody to know.
0: But you're my dad.
1: Aha! I got it!
0: Yay!
1: Okay, turn around and let me look at you. My, my, my. You are a beautiful young lady.
0: Thank you.
1: I wish your mom could see you now. She would be so proud of you.
0: Dad, is Mom gonna be all right?
1: Oh, don't you worry. Under the circumstances, I'm sure she's managing just fine.
2: What is with you people? Shh! Don't you shush me! Your food isn't fit for a dog! You give me no private bathroom! This mattress has absolutely no back support! And you're forcing me to wear orange!
3: You'd better pipe down.
2: It's garish, it's ghastly, and it's not even close to my color palette!
3: You don't want the warden to come down here.
2: Maybe I do!
4: We have a problem here?
2: Yes, we have a problem here. Do you have any idea who I am?
4: Richter?
2: Oh, and that's another thing. I'm not just Richter. My name is Monica Richter.
4: Well now, Monica Richter, do you have any idea who I am?
2: I suppose the warden.
4: You suppose correctly.
2: Well, finally. It's about time I got some attention around here.
4: Oh, you have our attention. And I apologize that our facilities are not up to your standards.
2: I could write a book.
4: We have some other accommodations that might be more suited to someone of your stature.
2: Now we're talking.
4: Right this way, please. Sometimes it's just difficult for people to adjust to this kind of environment.
2: I'm so glad you understand.
4: I understand completely. And after I heard about your concerns, I decided to give you a place with a bit more privacy.
2: Thank you so much. Sometimes all a person needs is for someone else to listen.
4: You're so right. Well, here we are. Welcome to the hole.
2: Thank you. I'm sorry, where's the bed?
4: I understand you had a problem with the bed in the other cell. So we got rid of that problem.
2: Oh, there's nothing in here at all. What about the restroom?
4: That's the hole you see in the floor. With all the privacy you ever want.
2: But you can't. I can't.
4: And the best thing of all, it's perfectly soundproof.
2: Wait, let me out of here. I demand that you... No!
4: Much better.
5: What? Mike, you didn't even walk with her?
6: Matt, what do I look like? A doofusaurus? Only a few people know. And I made them all take a vow of silence, including you.
5: Okay.
6: I made sure nobody saw me coming here with her. And if we absolutely have to dance, we'll be over there by the bleachers where it's hard to see anybody.
5: Wow. Got it all planned out. But I thought you guys were friends.
6: Right. Friends, Matt. That's it. Nothing more. I don't want anybody getting any ideas here, okay?
5: You got it. I don't have any ideas.
6: I don't know why I even agreed to this.
0: Hi, Michael.
6: Maya! Oh! Maya. Just talking about you,
0: Are you okay?
6: Fine. I just never saw you like this.
0: You never saw me like this?
6: Yeah. Well, no. I mean, I never saw you coming. It's so dark in here. You know.
0: Like your tie.
6: It's a clip-on.
0: I'm impressed.
3: Richter?
2: Yes?
3: The warden wants to know if you're ready to behave.
2: Yes.
3: We've had a run of people behaving badly tonight. Must be something in the air.
7: Is that so?
3: Yeah, we're close to full.
7: Is that so?
3: Which means you're gonna have some cellmates to keep you company.
7: Is that so?
8: I can't believe this. Is that you, Monica?
6: I'm glad we're out of the lights. This is so...
0: Come on, Michael. Oh. Step forward, then step to the side.
6: Whoops.
0: Then back one step, and over one step.
6: This is...
0: Ouch!
6: I can't do this!
5: Hey, Mike, yeah, you look like a ballerina.
6: Oh, go drown yourself in the punch bowl.
0: Michael, you can do it. Keep trying, okay?
6: No, I can't. That's the problem. I've been trying all night. I don't know why I came.
0: Excuse me?
6: I'm sorry. Maybe this wasn't a good idea.
0: Maybe it wasn't. I'm going home.
6: Maya?
0: Yes?
6: You shouldn't walk home alone.
2: Officer, I absolutely will not share my cell with a criminal, especially if she knows me.
3: Well, I could offer you more private accommodations.
2: Oh?
7: Oh, right.
3: Nighty-night.
8: You don't even recognize me, do you? Turn around.
7: No.
8: Picture me as a blonde. A lot less wrinkles. Lots less meat on my bones.
7: Maybe... No.
8: Buffalo Bob's. You and I were waitresses.
2: Flo! Is that you?
8: In the flesh. Although I sure wish I had a little less flesh, you know.
2: Why are you here? You're the last person I'd expect to see in jail.
8: I was about to say the same about you, sweetie.
7: I'd always wondered what happened to you.
8: No, you didn't, Monica. You never wondered at all.
7: What?
8: I couldn't blame you. You were always one step ahead of me and everybody else. Always thinking ahead.
7: Daddy taught me well. Always stay in control, he used to tell me.
8: You remember how we used to stay up late after closing and talk sometimes?
7: Uh-huh.
8: I remember you cried that one night when you were...
7: He was a great daddy. He did what he thought he had to do.
8: Have you seen him since he left?
7: No. But for some reason, he's been on my mind a lot lately. I often wonder where he is, what he's doing now.
8: You remember the night when Tom first asked you out?
7: And I mixed up everybody's orders.
8: Sure did. What a mess. And two nights later, Tom Richter came in his white Mustang and whisked you away to that new, beautiful world you were always looking for.
7: Yeah. I owe a lot to both Tom Richters. Junior taught me how to love again, and Senior taught me the value of power.
8: Things really changed for you.
7: Very much so.
3: Got your new friend, Richter. Meet Roth. First name, Margie.
7: Margie?
9: Richter? Mrs. Richter?
7: Yes?
9: You...
7: I'm sorry?
9: You don't even know who I am, do you? And you don't even care. I made a promise to myself that one day I would make you pay for what you did to us. And it looks like this is your day.
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6: Maya?
0: Yes?
6: I'm...
0: Michael, I didn't ask you to the dance because I'm in love with you. I asked you because you're a good friend.
6: Oh.
0: That's it. At least, I thought you were a good friend.
6: Friends? That's all?
0: That's all. I was looking forward to this night for 6 weeks. I got this dress.
6: I'm sorry, Maya.
0: You had everything planned out so carefully, didn't you? all to avoid me.
5: Well...
0: You remind me of someone else I know.
2: Psst! Officer!
3: Got a problem, Richter?
2: I cannot be in the same cell with that person. I think my life is in danger.
3: Well, no. All the other cells are full. Remember?
2: Oh!
3: Have fun.
9: You remember Joe, don't you?
2: I'm sorry, I don't remember anyone.
9: Let me help you. Joe was your personal handyman. He gave you 6 years of his life, and I think it's pretty sad you don't even remember his name.
8: Monica, you don't have to listen to this.
2: It's all right, Flo. Joe was a little man, wasn't he?
9: In your eyes, he was. Joe was my dad, Mrs. Richter, but to you, he was just a handyman. And over the years, you belittled him, you humiliated him, put him in your little box.
2: I paid him fairly. I pay all my people well.
9: Oh, you paid your person well. But he ended up paying, and so did the rest of us.
2: I don't understand.
9: How true. My mom and I begged him to quit. We saw what you were slowly doing to him as a person. But my dad wasn't a quitter. He was just as determined to persevere as you were to crush him. When he finally decided to confront you, you were always in control.
2: I let him go.
9: You fired him. But that wasn't enough. You were afraid he'd go off telling people all over Coleraine the ugly truth of how you really were. And so you started spreading these nasty rumors about him, how he stole from you, how he could never be trusted. You trashed his reputation to protect your own. My dad tried as hard as he could. But funny thing, no one in town would hire him. We went bankrupt. Mom left, and my dad died of a broken heart. Quite a legacy there, Mrs. Richter. You broke my dad, my mom, and all of us. But you can't even remember his name.
2: I don't know what to say. I'm sorry.
9: Yes, you are.
0: I don't understand. Why did you say yes when I asked you to dance?
6: I guess because no one else asked me.
0: Oh.
6: Yeah.
0: Well, thanks for walking me home.
6: Sure. Maya?
0: Yes?
6: How's your mom? If you don't want to talk about it, I understand.
0: No, it's fine. Well, Dad says she's doing the best she can, but I'm not so sure. She would have been excited for me tonight.
6: I can't imagine what this is like for you.
0: It's even tougher on Dad. And on top of all this, Tiffany's pretty much run away from home. It's really hard for him.
6: Are you okay?
0: I will be.
6: You need any meals brought in or anything?
0: No, my great aunt Ruth is flying in tomorrow to stay with us and help around the house. She's a pretty amazing lady.
6: We're praying for you guys.
0: That means a lot to me. Thank you.
6: Can you keep a secret?
0: I'll try.
6: Don't tell my sister you asked me to the dance.
0: Oh, Michael. All right.
6: After all, we're just friends, right?
0: Right. Good friends.
6: Yeah.
0: Good night, Michael.
6: Good night.
0: Huh?
11: Maya, I need to talk to you.
0: You can come in.
11: I just got word this morning that your great aunt Ruth had a heart attack.
0: What? Oh, no.
11: I'm taking the first flight out to Dallas to check on her.
0: But what about Mother?
11: She'll be fine. We both agreed that I need to go. We're the closest family your great aunt has, and as for you, I've already made the arrangements. You'll be staying at the Morrisons.
0: Oh.
11: I thought you'd be more excited.
0: I just think Michael may need a little space right now.
11: Based on your conversation last night?
0: Yeah, but Dad, you've got enough to worry about. It'll be okay.
11: Are you sure?
0: I'm okay, Dad.
11: That's my girl.
2: So do you know anything about this William Paulson man?
3: He's your attorney. I figured you might know.
2: He's actually... Never mind.
3: Right over there. You have 20 minutes.
2: Mr. Paulson?
12: Mrs. Richter, are you all right?
7: I've had an interesting night.
12: I'm sorry. We'll do our best to get you out of here. We need to go over your options.
7: Yes, of course.
12: You sure you're all right?
2: Of course I'm all right. Just peachy.
7: Let's just see what you have.
12: All right. One option you have here is to plead guilty and turn state's evidence.
7: And that means?
12: You can testify against the people who put you in this position.
7: You need to know something. I refuse to plead guilty and grovel like a common criminal.
12: Mrs. Richter, there's not much we can do. And if you don't mind me saying so, in the big picture, you're not the one in control here.
7: I'm not in control? Well then, Mr. Paulson, who is in control here? Tell me his name. I want to know. Now!
12: God...
7: Mr. Paulson, you've been hired for legal advice, not spiritual advice. And I would advise you to keep your religious opinions to yourself. If I'd wanted input from a minister or a priest, I would have called for one.
12: I'm sorry. I didn't mean to offend you.
7: Come to think of it, I never hired you in the first place. In fact, I want to know who did. Who's paying for you?
12: A benefactor. That's all I can say.
7: A benefactor? Well, is it God?
12: No.
7: Despite your perspective, and I'm sure your vast knowledge of the situation at hand, I am in control, Mr. Paulson. In fact, let me demonstrate. Because from this day forward, I will handle my own legal affairs, thank you. And you, Mr. Paulson, are fired!
12: Mrs. Richter, this isn't very wise. It could hurt you. Shouldn't you at least...
7: Get out!
13: Richter? Mrs. Richter?
7: What? What is it?
13: This is the chaplain. You need to come with us.
7: What's going on here? What's wrong?
14: Mrs. Richter, the estate of Edward Ferris has been desperately trying to contact you.
7: Edward Ferris? Estate?
14: Yes, your father passed away yesterday.
7: Annika. Annika, what's wrong? Go back to sleep.
8: Monica, tell me what's going on.
7: Daddy. My daddy's gone.
8: Oh, Monica. I am so sorry for you, hon. I don't know what to say.
7: Just you being here. It helps.
8: Yeah. Sure.
7: Flo?
8: Yeah, hon.
7: Can we talk like we used to? What do you mean I can't go?
13: Because of discipline issues. Warden Schmidt has denied your request.
8: Oh. Now, hold on here. She can't go to her own father's funeral.
13: Fletcher, this is between me and Richter. Now, Richter, you can consult your attorney if you'd like.
7: My attorney? My attorney is...
13: I'm sorry.
8: Monica.
7: Tom's coming back, but the funeral is tonight.
8: I wish there was something we could do for you, honey.
9: Mrs. Richter, you did some awful things to me and my family. But no one deserves this. Not even you.
7: Thank you, Margie.
13: Well, some good news for everybody. Fletcher and Roth, you're both released. And Richter, you'll have a jail cell all to yourself again.
7: What? No!
8: Officer, could I stay just one more night?
13: Now there's a first. But I'm sorry. Those are the rules.
8: Oh, Monica. Here, let me give you a hug.
9: Bye, Mrs. Richter.
7: Goodbye, Margie.
13: They'll process you through and then you'll be out of here. Hope you got an umbrella. They say there's a big storm coming this way.
7: Oh!
13: Richter, the warden, remember? I'll be back.
7: Always stay in control. Daddy, I can't do it. I'm sorry. I'm not in control anymore. Somebody else is.

0: Wow, Monica is in a tough place physically, but it seems like she's going to the right place in her heart. Can you believe that she's finally seeing that there is someone else who's in control? That's not an easy thing to learn. Matter of fact, all throughout the Bible, we see kings, prophets, and normal people like you and me wrestling with this idea of letting God take control of our lives. Anything short of giving all of our heart and all of our life to God is called idolatry. Idolatry is just what it sounds like. It's putting an idol, even an idol such as ourselves, before God. Deuteronomy 5:7 says that God is a jealous God. That means He wants us to give Him total control because He's God and because He loves us. And He certainly knows more about life than we do. Have you given God complete control of your heart and life? Listen, it's the safest place to be. And if you want to learn more about what it means to do that, you should talk to your parents or your pastor or even get your mom and dad's permission and call our friends at 888-NEED-HIM. 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Our recording engineer was Roy Wallace, post-production by Joe Carroll, and additional recording by Austin Rustoffer. Music was provided by John Campbell. Our executive producer was Terry Ritchie, and I'm Zach. We'll see you again right back here next time, Beyond Gilead.
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6: That hole must be the entrance to one of his tunnels.
7: Inside, go!
8: I do believe he wants us to get back inside the nose cone.
9: Well, we'd best oblige the little digger. He's working himself up into a tizzy.
7: Zoom.
10: Sailors, there may be a way yet. Wombrat and his relatives have a tunnel system that goes to every part of Australia.
6: It probably even goes to the Golden Grotto.
10: Is everyone in?
9: But mates, this nose cone can't propel itself through Wombrat's tunnel.
7: We blow!
10: It just might work.
7: Wombrats unite!
6: Look! There must be thousands of wombats!

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1: Mates, we're gaining speed.
2: We're going faster than a speeding bullet.
3: Is there candy in here?
4: I can't see a thing.
5: We're going to the left. Hang on.
2: Whoa.
6: Mom, hold me tight.
5: It's all right, sugar.
1: We're going around another corner.
3: Look. No hands.
6: Look. No brains.
7: Be careful, Joey.
2: We must be getting close.
4: This is it.
5: I hope we're in time.
3: Hit the brakes.
0: This must be it, mates. The Golden Grotto.
2: Wow, some cave. It's beautiful.
1: There's gold. Gold and more gold.
0: Keep it down, mates. Let's sneak around this mountain of gold and see what's on the other side.
3: Oh, Squashy. My little sneaky wookie cookie. Isn't it time for the wedding yet?
8: Yes. It is time, my tender tidbit.
3: Wonderful, colorful, yippity-bop! Can I call our missionary preacher friend?
8: Certainly, Sissy.
3: Oh, preachy-weechy, it's time to begin the evening.
9: Squash, you villain! I'll never perform this mockery of a wedding.
8: Silly Sydney, you sound so seriously sure of yourself.
9: I am sure, you rogue.
3: Squashy Snookums? Maybe he'd change his mind if you squirted him with a teensy bit of your ink.
8: How thoughtful. Thank you.
9: I would never do anything that would displease you in any way. How may I serve you, my beloved friend?
8: A wedding is what I wish.
9: And a wedding you shall have.
3: Oh, my grandy expandious dream is really going to come true. But I haven't got a present for you.
8: Oh, Cushy Gull, I've got gobs and gobs of glorious gold. You needn't get a gift.
3: Oh, I must. I'll just snitch one of these gold coins out of your mountain of gold.
8: Stop, stupid.
3: Oh, Squashy, please don't speak to me like that.
8: Sorry to startle you, Sissy, but my magnificent mountain of metal is immensely miserly.
3: Miserly?
8: Quite. If you cop one coin, the colossal column of coinage will collapse completely.
3: You mean it's a booby trap?
8: Precisely.
3: But we'd be trapped in here forever.
8: Merely a precaution to protect my pilfered property from prowlers.
3: Well, whatever you think, Sugar Squash. Now can we get back to the wedding?
8: Proceed, preacher.
9: As you wish, my beloved friend.
3: Oh.

0: one of your arms around me, Squashy.
1: If there be anyone present who knows any reason why these two should not be joined in matrimony, let him speak now, or forever hold his peace.
2: I speak.
3: What? How did you weak-witted worms weasel your way into my wedding?
2: Never mind that. Here's your gallon of gold wrapped up in this parachute. Now, hand over Sissy and Sydney, and we'll be off.
3: Sorry, sailor. Sissy stays, and so does the shiny stuff in the sack.
2: So that's the way you want it, is it?
3: I'm the head honcho around here, you helpless eel.
2: Well, we're not giving up without a fight. Let's get him, mate.
4: I'm right behind you, Captain.
0: Let's rescue Sissy.
5: Everybody, grab one of his arms.
6: I'll kick him silly with me feet.
7: I want my blankie.
3: You puny, pathetic peon.
0: Pathetic, are we?
8: Ooh, I'll teach you a thing or two.
3: Prepare to praise me passionately.
5: Never, you nasty no-hoper.
2: Dream on, Squash.
3: Perhaps I can persuade you peacefully, me pets.
9: Watch it, mate. Squash is going to squirt us with his ee.
8: Oh, no, Mum.
0: Watch out, mate.
10: Look behind us!
0: It's Wombat and his small troop of Wombats!
2: Look, mates! The Wombats are blowing all the ink back on Squash!
9: And the ink is hitting Sissy and Sydney, too!
10: Stubby! Stubby!
1: What? What happened? Where am I?
5: Oh, mate! The ink is reversing its effect!
3: Gladly, goofy gull.
9: Look at that crazy squid. He's hugging himself.
3: Oh, you big, bold, beautiful brute.
8: He's in love with himself.
3: You're so wildly, wickedly wealthy.
7: Pretty shiny money.
2: Princess, don't touch that mountain of gold.
9: She grabbed one of the coins.
7: I buy candy.
8: Uh-oh.
2: Everybody back at the nose cone, on the double.
5: All the money's falling.
0: It's an avalanche of gold.
2: Sissy, princess, come with me.
7: Pretty gold, shiny gold.
2: It sure is good to see you, Sissy. Hurry.
7: You're a great sight yourself, Captain.
3: Oh, you huge, huggy, handsome, horrible hug.
5: That's 1/6 squid, mate.
2: This way, Sydney. Come
1: you,
2: on.
1: You lead the way, Captain.
9: Jump in, Joey.
8: Coming, Mom.
9: Get in. We gotta hurry.
2: Everybody in?
0: Aye, aye, sir.
8: We're all here.
2: Wombat, we need your help one more time.
3: Kiss, kiss. I'm crazy about your carcass, cutie.
2: Well, mates, it's time to set sail for new adventures.
1: Thanks for everything, Captain.
4: We're very sorry about Billy Bonk.
1: I'm sure going to miss him.
11: Why all the long faces, Jones?
0: Look up in the sky!
2: It's Billy Bong Boomerang!
0: He's wearing some kind of helicopter hat!
11: G'day, mates!
8: Oh, Billy Bong, you're alive!
11: Beaut day, ain't it?
12: How'd you do it, sport?
11: Just before the explosion, I remembered me boomerang and me swag, so I stuck it to me hat, gave it a spin, and jumped out of the missile!
0: Mum, can I have a boomerang beanie too?
11: Here, sport, take mine!
0: Thanks, Mr. Billy Bong.
11: Now tell me, mates, how'd you take care of that nasty giant squid?
2: Well, Billy Bong, let's just say he's trapped forever with the two things he loves most.
11: And what might they be?
2: Himself and his gold.
12: That squid got what he wanted, but he lost everything that's really important.
13: Ah, the poor bloke reaped exactly what he sowed.
11: I knew that's what would happen eventually.
0: How'd you know that, Billy?
11: 'Cause it's the law, mate. The law of the boomerang.
7: Even I know that.
11: Fair dinkum?
7: Fair dinkum.
11: Honest and truly?
7: Listen to this, Billy Bong. Always treat others as you want them to treat you. Because your actions are like boomerangs. And someday they'll come back to you.

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1: Hi, I'm Elena, and welcome to the Clue Crew. Are you ready for another adventure? Stay tuned for a mystery.
2: What did you say, Bobby?
3: I don't think you want me to repeat it.
1: When Bobby slips and says something he shouldn't.
4: There was an accident?
3: Just one out of my mouth.
1: The Clue Kids need to figure out where he learned it before things go from bad to worse.
4: So Bobby must have heard the word somewhere.
3: But I don't know where. It just came out.
1: Meanwhile, Chuck and Bonnie have their own struggles.
5: Right now, planning the wedding just feels overwhelming. So many decisions to make.
6: Reykjavik, Iceland. This is bad.
1: So, join us as we figure out this next mystery and also learn more about what the Bible has to say about how we speak.
4: Death and life are in the power of the tongue.
1: The Clue Crew series explores family-friendly, faith-building mystery adventures that are sure to unlock your imagination. 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
3: Thanks for driving me to my robot club meeting, Uncle Chuck.
2: No problem. It's good to have some time with you, Bobby.
3: Traffic sure is bad.
2: Usual for this part of Chicago this time of day. We should be fine on time.
3: Can I ask you a question?
2: Pretty sure you just did.
3: I mean, can I ask another question?
2: That was your second question.
3: Uncle Chuck!
2: You can ask me anything, Bobby. You know that.
3: Okay. Do you think you've changed since becoming a Christian?
2: I hope I have. I do feel more at peace about life. Like there's more meaning to it. Like I have a purpose. And I'm filled with this gratitude for what the Lord did for me. I have more joy, too.
3: I just wondered. I became a Christian so young. I don't really remember life before that.
2: God beckons to us at different times, I suppose.
3: For the record, I notice a difference in you.
2: Yeah?
3: You seem more content, more patient, kinder.
2: I want to live a life God is pleased with.
3: That car's going fast, like it's about to run the... Watch out! Oh!
2: What did you say, Bobby?
3: I don't think you want me to repeat it.
4: Ooh, look at the bouquets in this magazine, Bonnie. I love the roses with the plumerias.
5: That is pretty. And I love plumerias.
4: You could do that for your wedding.
5: Maybe.
4: Uh-oh. Peter's practicing his trumpet again.
5: Be kind, Claire. Those things take time. Sometimes, a lot of time.
4: I'm so excited that you and Uncle Chuck are getting married, Bonnie. I love weddings. And I love both of you. So I just love it all.
5: I'm pretty excited too, Abby.
4: Now you'll be an official member of the Clue family. She won't be artificial, Claire. She's the real thing. Official, Abby.
5: Right. The whole marriage and being part of your family, those are the things I'm really excited about. But right now, planning the wedding just feels overwhelming. So many decisions to make.
4: At least we made a decision about your bouquet. Roses and plumerias, right?
5: I don't think I can. My college roommate told me to never use plumerias.
4: Why?
5: She was at the wedding where the bride had a bouquet of them, and apparently the pastor was allergic. His face swelled up so much, he couldn't pronounce them man and wife.
4: Well, what did they do?
5: They now live forever as Fan and Fife. So, no plumerias.
4: We'll keep looking. What about your dress, Bonnie?
5: My sister and I talked about that the other day. She thinks I should wear my grandmother's dress. My mother wore it at her wedding. Both my sisters wore it as well.
4: Oh, I can't wait to see it. Is it pretty?
5: It's beautiful. Very ornate. Lots of lace and beading.
4: I didn't know you...
7: Hi! Have any of you seen Bingo? I practice better with him around.
5: Oh, hi, Peter. He's napping in the corner there.
7: He's been napping all day.
4: Bobby says he's been staying up late watching monkey videos on his tablet.
7: Bobby should tell him to go to bed. Come on, Bingo. Rise and shine. Get up now. Come on, you have a busy day today. A curtain rods to climb, banana bread to eat, maybe even a mystery to solve.
4: I think the only mystery we have today is what flowers to use for Bonnie's bouquet.
3: It was an accident, Uncle Chuck.
2: Still, you shouldn't have said it.
4: There was an accident?
3: Just one out of my mouth.
8: What did you say, Bobby?
3: A car pulled out in front of us, and I said...
9: Don't say it!
3: But she asked!
7: Obviously, he said a swear word and can't repeat it.
8: Who's teaching you swear words?
4: There's classes and that kind of thing.
5: We repeat bad words because we hear them, Abby, even if it's not intentional.
8: So Bobby must have heard the word somewhere.
3: But I don't know where. It just came out.
7: Maybe if we figure out where you learned it, you can avoid that person or situation again.
8: And not learn any more swear words.
2: And forget the one you do know.
3: I'm game for figuring it out. But first, do we have any bananas? I'm hungry.
7: We have to think about where you heard the word in the first place, Bobby.
8: We know the movies and TV shows he watches. It's not those.
5: Weren't you helping out the men who were replacing the carpet in the hallways of the apartment building?
3: Yeah, I didn't notice any of them swearing, though.
7: And there was also that new friend you made upstairs. Does he swear?
3: I don't remember him swearing.
4: Let's think. Where else do you go?
3: Church?
5: Probably wasn't there.
2: I went to the mechanic last week with him. Remember, Bobby? You waited there while I went next door to get some fast food.
3: That's right. And I learned how to do an oil change.
4: Any bad words?
3: I'm not sure.
8: Well, we have a few places to check out.
7: Let's start with a neighbor upstairs. What's his name?
3: Wyatt. He just moved in last month.
4: Well, let's go see Wyatt.
8: The Clue Crew is on a case. Follow the clues and solve the mystery.
10: Go Clue Crew!
2: That's a great
5: idea.
2: Go
5: have fun, you guys.
11: Oh, hi, Bobby. Are these your sisters and brother?
4: Abby.
8: Claire.
7: Peter.
11: Nice to meet you. I don't have any siblings.
4: Does that make you want to say bad words?
11: No. Do you want something to eat? We have cookies, although they're store-bought.
4: Would that make you want to swear?
7: Abby?
11: No. I don't really swear at all, actually. My parents wouldn't like that.
8: Do your parents use bad words?
11: Oh, no. Do you guys want me to swear? Because if that's the case, my parents probably wouldn't want me
4: to... Yes, we want you to be someone who swears, but only because then we'd know who's influencing Bobby.
5: Influencing.
8: But we don't want you to swear, because we don't want you to be a bad influence on Bobby.
11: So, no to the swearing?
4: Right.
3: But yes to the cookies, even if they're store-bought.
11: Well, come on in then.
8: It smells pretty good in here.
11: Yeah, our housekeeper is making a cake for my parents' dinner party tonight. Let's head to the kitchen and get the cookies. You can meet Lydia.
4: Lydia's the housekeeper.
11: Yeah, you wouldn't believe the stuff she says.
7: The stuff she says?
8: Maybe Bobby heard Lydia say something.
6: Ugh, I forgot the cake in the oven.
8: Cover your ears, Bobby. Here it comes.
6: Oh, Budapest, Hungary. This is burnt to a crisp.
7: Budapest?
6: Ugh, maybe if I take off the top layer. Oh, Reykjavik, Iceland. Oh, this is bad.
11: That's what I was gonna tell you.
4: Your housekeeper's bad words are world capitals?
11: It's one of the reasons my parents hired her. They thought if she gets mad, at least I'm learning geography.
6: Ugh, this is no good. I will have to start over. Oh, Ouagadougou, Burkina Faso. What a waste.
2: So, doesn't sound like it's your friend Wyatt or his housekeeper.
5: Nope. You'll have to keep looking. Want us to come with you to the next spot?
7: That's okay. We know you're busy here.
8: How are the wedding plans coming?
2: Good news is we're still getting married.
5: Bad news is we don't know where.
3: Ooh, how about Pizza World?
8: This is a wedding. It has to be beautiful.
3: A pizza place is the most beautiful spot on the planet.
4: And romantic.
3: I fall in love with pepperoni every time I go.
7: What are the real options?
2: Originally, I'd been thinking Hawaii. That's where Bonnie and I first met. We were both stationed there.
5: And it is beautiful. But my uncle sent me a message recently reminding me that there are so many people here who want to attend, so a local spot would be best.
3: Again, Pizza World.
8: We could always do the ceremony at our church, and then a reception at a hotel.
4: Or outdoors at a park.
7: There are some nice event centers.
3: Or the zoo.
5: See? A lot of options. That's the problem.
2: Although I think we can cross zoo off the list.
5: We're making calls and checking availability. We'll figure it out. What's next in the investigation?
7: I'm thinking Winchester's Mechanic Shop.
3: Hi, Mr. Winchester. Do you remember me?
9: Sure, you're the kid who got his finger stuck in the oil cap. And the name's Rudy.
3: We just came to observe your shop, if that's okay.
9: Sure. Want to get your hand stuck in a muffler or your elbow in a gas tank this time?
8: No, we'll be hands-free, thanks.
9: Great. I'm doing a radiator flush now. I'll walk you through the process. It's pretty fascinating.
7: It's been half an hour.
8: And all I've learned are the pros and cons of various coolants.
4: I could loosen a lower radiator hose in my sleep now.
8: I don't think Mr. Winchester is the bad word guy.
3: The problem is, he's too happy. He wouldn't be saying anything bad unless something was going wrong.
7: Apparently nothing goes wrong on a radiator flush.
3: Oh, I can always make something go wrong. It's a gift. Mr. Winchester, I have a question.
9: It's Rudy, and ask me anything.
3: So, what's this here?
9: The sediment on the bottom?
3: Yeah.
9: It's sediment. Ow! My toe! Did you just drop a wrench on my foot?
3: Sorry. So, this sediment. Let me lean over and get a closer look.
9: Oh, you kicked me!
7: Bobby!
3: Did I? Is there anything else you want to say?
9: Yes. Time for you to go. You're going to have me hospitalized pretty soon.
3: I'm sorry, Rudy.
7: Please forgive him, Rudy. Bobby said a swear word the other day, and we're trying to figure out where he learned it.
9: Well, it wasn't from me. I don't swear.
4: You don't?
9: Let no corrupting talk come out of your mouths, but only such as is good for building up, as fits the occasion, that it may give grace to those who hear. Ephesians 4:29.
8: That's a really good verse.
9: And I live by it.
3: You probably shouldn't hang out with me then. I'm apparently a bad influence.
9: I shouldn't hang out with you, because they'll soon be calling me Toeless Joe with all your clumsiness.
7: So it wasn't the mechanic, and then we stopped to talk to the carpet installers on the way back here.
4: And they go to the same Bible study as Mr. Winchester. They shared all sorts of verses about what the Bible has to say about swearing.
8: And they're pretty mindful about how they speak, so I doubt it was them either.
3: Which brings us back to square one. We still don't have a clue how that word got in my head.
5: Well, your uncle and I are still in a pretty stuck place too, with this wedding planning.
2: Apparently, everyone and their dental hygienist wants to be in Bonnie's wedding party.
5: Only one dental hygienist. But we do need to narrow it down.
2: From 42 bridesmaids? Yes, definitely.
5: But my cousin Edith said she really wanted to be in it. And my grandmother said I'd regret it later if I didn't have my niece Nora in it.
2: At this rate, there won't be enough room for me in the wedding.
7: Well, before we reconvene on the case, I think I better get some trumpet practice in.
4: Reconvene? I think the case is dead in the water.
3: I agree. I'm going to work on my model airplane.
5: The model is coming along nicely, Bobby.
3: At least something is coming together today. No, Bingo, that doesn't go there.
2: Bingo really wants to help you build that.
7: Okay, I've learned a new song. Ready for it?
2: As ready as I'll ever be.
3: You can't hide, Bingo. Ooh, watch out for the model. Careful, Bingo! Oh,
5: Bobby!
4: That was not a good word. I heard it.
8: It was even worse than Peter's two flat B flat.
7: Hey!
3: I'm sorry. It just slipped out. I need a banana.
2: You need to understand where this is coming from.
5: I suppose if we can't figure out where you learned it, we can fill you with good words instead, like scripture.
8: And uplifting songs.
7: And encouraging conversations, like, hey, Peter, good job on that trumpet, even if you are a little flat.
8: I'm sorry, Peter.
4: You know what's strange, Bobby? You don't like bananas all that much.
3: Bananas are okay. Sometimes I crave them.
4: But you crave them when you use that word.
8: Abby's right. When you came in with Uncle Chuck that first time, you asked where the bananas were.
7: And you also wanted one just now.
3: So saying bad words makes me want to eat a banana. That doesn't make sense.
5: It really doesn't.
2: Must just be a coincidence.
8: But both times? There has to be more to it.
7: It does seem like you connect bananas to the word for some reason. So when you say it, you want a banana.
4: Maybe it's Bingo teaching you the bad word. Maybe you understand monkey language.
3: Bingo would never do that. The worst thing he does is keep me up at night with his zoo videos.
7: The zoo videos. That's right. He watches those after you go to bed.
3: Yeah. But I don't think any of the gorillas are saying bad words either.
8: But there are other people at the zoo. Maybe one of them said something.
2: That's an interesting idea.
5: Bingo, go get the tablet and show us the video. We'll figure this out yet.
3: This is the part he watches a lot. It's usually around the time I fall asleep.
7: I forgot how many apes there were when we were there.
4: I love that one in the swing. He's so cute.
2: Cute for now. Remember what he did next?
8: No. That was months ago.
2: How could you forget? Watch him.
5: Oh, I remember now.
3: He's just collecting his bananas.
4: That's a lot of bananas.
8: And he's putting them in a pile. He's not even eating them.
5: Look, though, he's picking one up.
7: It's kind of mushy.
4: He's throwing it.
7: Right at Uncle Chuck.
3: Bullseye!
8: Impressive.
2: Hey!
7: And he's throwing another. And another!
8: Oh, I totally forgot about this.
2: I didn't. I smelled like banana for a week.
3: Oh, that one splattered all over your face, Uncle Chuck.
4: Look, Uncle Chuck is trying to run away, but the ape keeps finding him.
12: Stop that crazy monkey. He's bananas. Ow! You!
4: Uncle Chuck! You said the word.
3: You definitely said the word.
8: Even that ape looks offended.
2: I said it. I'm the one who's a bad influence on Bobby?
5: Looks that way.
3: I'm going to be grounded from Uncle Chuck?
5: I don't think that's how we'll handle it. But I do think we can learn a lesson here. This all happened before your Uncle Chuck was a Christian.
2: That's right! Not that I'm using that as an excuse, but I did get better about thinking about what I was saying.
5: That's very true. So I think we can forgive your uncle. He's a new person now.
2: And I'm very, very sorry.
3: Of course. We forgive you.
8: Absolutely.
7: We understand.
4: And you won't do it again. We can even go back to the zoo and test you.
5: But it goes to show that you can't take words back. Once they're spoken, they're out in the world having an impact.
3: There's no reversing that.
2: That's right, unfortunately.
5: So, we need to make a choice every time we open our mouths. Are we going to speak words that encourage, worship God, and offer life and truth to other people? Or are we going to speak words of discouragement, hopelessness, anger, and lies?
8: Death and life are in the power of the tongue, and those who love it will eat its fruit. Our words have the power to build people up and give them life, or tear people down and bring them death.
4: Proverbs 18:21.
5: That's right.
7: Well, I want to be someone who speaks life.
3: Me too. Which means, Bingo, no more watching that video when I'm going to bed.
8: Or at least do it with the sound off.
5: I've learned something in this, too.
3: You don't have to be faster than a flying banana, just faster than Uncle Chuck.
5: I learned that I'm becoming too concerned with other people's words.
8: How so, Bonnie?
5: As I've been planning this wedding, I keep thinking about what other people say when making my decisions. Don't do this, or this might happen.
4: Don't have plumerias because someone might be allergic.
8: Don't have hymns because the service will go too long.
2: Don't go to Hawaii because then not as many people can attend.
5: Right, all those things.
8: But do you and Uncle Chuck want plumerias?
5: They're my favorite flowers.
2: And the first flowers I got for you.
5: Right, when I had the flu. That was only a week after we met.
7: Then it sounds like you need to have plumerias.
4: And you should sing all your favorite hymns.
5: I agree.
2: Absolutely.
3: And does this mean we get to have a cake made out of Twinkies?
5: No, but I think it means we can have the wedding in Hawaii.
2: Really?
5: On the beach. We can all be barefoot. I don't like fancy schmancy dresses or high heels, and I just want Claire and Abby as my bridesmaids.
4: Yay! I've only always been a flower girl. I've been promoted.
2: Well, now I'm even more excited about this wedding.
5: Me too.
2: We'll just have to find someone to officiate there.
5: A pastor, Bingo, but thank you for offering.
3: Well, it's not a Twinkie cake, but it sounds pretty great.
7: Yeah.
8: I think it'll be the prettiest wedding ever.
4: And the most you.
3: Definitely.
5: Well, thank you for your kind words and support. Those are words that I want to hold on to.
3: Ooh, I have another idea on how to personalize the wedding.
8: You have an idea for the wedding?
4: I can't wait to hear this.
3: Instead of throwing rice or flower petals at the bride and groom at the end, we throw bananas!
2: No! Anything but that!
1: Sounds like the Clue Crew learned a valuable lesson about the importance of words. What we say and what we listen to has a big impact. We want those words to be uplifting and God-pleasing. And I can't wait to find out what happens when the Clue family goes to Hawaii for the wedding. Another adventure to come. But that's it for today. Join us next time for another exciting mystery adventure of the Clue Crew, brought to you by Unshackle the Pacific Garden Mission. Heard in this Clue Crew episode, the case of the swear scare were Elena Poggles, Alex Poggles, Amy Lilly, Carly Strait, Dan Rodden, and Julie Partika. Original music, Gary Fry. Recording and audio engineer, David Pierczynski. Writer, Kathy Buchanan. And director, Timothy Gregory.
4: And now, here's a song we made special for you from the Clue Crew.

0: What are you two working on?
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2: All the Clue Crew stories.
0: The details?
2: Well, no, just a sum. What's that word you use, Bobby?
1: Summary.
2: A summary!
0: That's great, but...
1: This way, if anyone wants to listen to any of the stories, they'll have this.
0: But if they go to...
2: We might be missing a few stories. It's hard to remember them all.
0: ClueCrew.org?
1: See? Like that one. I don't remember that story at all.
0: ClueCrew.org is where people can go to get a list of all the stories we've done.
2: Great! That's where we'll put this then.
1: Nice that someone already got a website going.
2: Sure is. Did you do that, Peter?
0: No, I'm saying there's already a list of all the Clue Crew episodes and what they're about. It's already there. Even Bible verses for each episode.
2: Well, we don't need to do this, then.
0: Exactly. The work is already done.
1: Good. My hand was cramping from all this writing.
0: Just write this down. Go to cluecrew.org. C-L-U, crew.
1: Cluecrew.org. Well, that was easy.
2: Those people thought of everything. Now what do we do?
0: Playing outside?
2: Sounds great!
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0: Well, hello there. It's good to have you back. You're always welcome here at Lamplighter Theatre. On our last visit...
1: Abel? What's with you? You look like you've seen a ghost.
2: Over there, at the window. Where? What? He was just there.
3: Oh, you're seeing things.
4: Did you hear? The Master's getting married.
5: Married? I was certain he'd be a bachelor forever.
6: And now, my darling wife.
7: Yes, my darling husband.
6: We have a year to see the world before we settle back here at the manor.
3: It was just a year and a month and a week and a day since poor Master John died on the mountain.

0: great to see Grandad. There are so many stories to tell him.
1: Indeed we do.
0: I'm sure he'll like my picture.
1: What picture?
0: The door.
1: Oh, yeah. Yeah, I forgot about that.
0: Papa, are you knocking?
1: Oh, well, Oh, I don't know. Are you?
0: Yes. I've been knocking since I heard about the door being Jesus. And I'm going to keep knocking until he lets me in. Do you think he'll open the door soon?
1: No telling. Your granddad might know how to get that door open.
0: I'll ask him.
2: Well, it sounds like a wonderful time.
0: But here's the best part. Look!
2: Ah, now what do we have here? Oh, now that's a fine picture.
0: A girl my age gave it to me.
2: Did she tell you who the door was?
0: Yes, Jesus.
2: That he is, lad. He's the door. And the shepherd who can let you in.
0: So I've been knocking morning, noon and night. But I don't know if the door has opened yet.
2: Well, from the sound of your story, I would say he opened that door several days ago.
0: How do you know?
2: Because the Lord always keeps his word. He says, ask and it shall be given to you, seek and you shall find, knock and the door will be opened unto you. Sounds like you've done all three.
0: So, I'm inside. I'm inside the door. Grandad, when I wake up in the morning, now everything's different. I can't wait to start the day.
2: I think it's because you are finally on the right side of the door, my boy.
0: To think I'm inside. I'm inside the door, yay!
2: I couldn't have been met with better news. Now we have to get your father to come inside with us.
1: The kitchen's swept, dishes are washed and put away. Anything else you need?
0: Yes, we need you to start knocking.
1: Knocking?
0: On the door, in my picture.
1: Maybe someday. There's simply too much to be done today. Getting baskets, for one. We're sold out, Ezra. Clean sold out.
2: Knocking on that door is more important, Abel. Seek ye the Lord while he may be found. Call upon him while he is near. Wait too long. You'll get farther and farther away.
1: Yeah, I'll give it some thought. Now, do you mind watching Nemo for a bit while I take care of things?
2: Very well.
1: And I'll make dinner too. And bring it back. See you soon, Nemo.
0: Bye, Papa.
1: Nemo, make sure you mind your manners and do what your teacher tells you. I'm sure you'll have a good day.
0: I will. Yeah. Are you nervous?
1: Maybe. Perhaps because this was the age I was when I had such a rough time at school.
0: Kids made fun of you?
1: Often.
0: I would never make fun of anyone, Papa.
1: I know you wouldn't, son.
0: And if someone made fun of me, I pay no mind to it. Grandad told me Jesus tells me who I am.
1: Well, that's good.
0: And besides, I have a dog waiting to protect me once school is dismissed. Right, Nemo?
1: I wish you'd call your dog something else.
0: I've tried. It's the only name we'll come to. And I've noticed you starting saying my dog. He is mine now, isn't he?
1: I don't suppose we'll ever see that man again. That's fine by me.
0: But what about the ring we found?
1: Locked up safe, should he ever come for it.
0: Nemo, get over here. Nemo, stop sniffing around. He hardly even has a limp anymore, does he?
1: He's recovered well. Now, remember...
0: Mind the teacher, be respectful and have a good day.
1: Here's your lunch.
0: Thank you.
3: Oh, hello. I like your dog. Which one of you boys does it belong to?
0: He's mine.
3: Oh, you're not a boy.
0: This is my papa. Small body, but big heart.
3: Well, nice to meet you, sir. I'm Margaret. Margie for short.
1: Nice to meet you as well.
3: What's your dog's name?
0: Nemo, same as mine.
3: So you're Big Nemo and you have a Little Nemo. That's funny, but I like it.
0: I like it too.
3: See you in class. Bye.
0: See, Father? I'll be fine.
1: Yeah, you will.
0: Will you not today, Father?
1: Oh, Nemo.
0: I've never wanted anything so badly before.
1: Go on, or you'll be late.
0: Remember, knock and the door will be open unto you.
1: That boy.
0: a ghost?
2: Oh, rubbish and nonsense, that's all. Where have you even heard of such things?
0: This man at Jemmy's, the place we stayed at, the Moors. He said his grandmother's aunt had seen one.
2: Well, it's a silly man. And grandmother's sillier. And the aunt silliest of all. Take no heed of such tales, Nemo. They're only made up to frighten people. Keep close to the Lord, and you'll fear nothing.
0: But I think I've seen one myself.
2: Oh, really? Where?
0: Everywhere. He has a long grey beard with a black cloak. And he came into our cart in the middle of the night and left us his dog.
2: I've never heard of a ghost with a dog before.
0: Well, he vanished for several weeks. And now I'm seeing him in bushes and trees. And I even saw him the other day near the schoolhouse.
2: Near the schoolhouse?
0: Yes, we were on recess and I saw him on the other side of the road. It seemed like he was watching me. I ran as fast as I could to catch him, but then the schoolmaster called to me and made me stop.
2: Why were you trying to catch him?
0: I wanted to tell him we have his ring, but when I turned around, he was gone. Please don't tell Papa. The ghost or man frightens him.
2: Well, it's never good to hide the truth, even if it makes others afraid.
0: Why is that?
2: Well, concealing the truth only makes matters worse.
0: I'll tell Papa if you want me to. But I know he won't like it.
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8: Nemo saw the man again. Oh, we can't rid ourselves of the fella.
2: Who do you think this rapscallion is?
8: I haven't the foggiest idea. But you should have seen him, Ezra, when he came into the cart that night. As soon as he heard me say Nemo's name, he froze, stiff as a board. And then, sudden-like, he wanted to stay with us and even wanted to sleep in our wagon.
2: Keep watch.
8: Summer's almost here. It might be just the time for another trip to the moors. It'd be good to get away for a bit.
2: I'll miss you both, but adventure would be good for the lad.
8: Then it's settled. I'll make preparations in the morning.
0: Father, look at the deer.
8: I see.
0: Can I get down and walk with little Nemo?
8: No, I prefer you stay up here with me.
0: But I've been sitting here all day.
8: Yeah. Well, Mary does need a break. We should eat lunch.
0: And I see wild strawberries.
8: Whoa, God. Now, get your dog and play for a bit, but stay close.
0: Yes, Papa.
8: Nemo! Nemo, lunch is ready! Nemo!
0: Papa, where's little Nemo?
8: Well, he was with you, wasn't he?
0: He was. But then you whistled for him and he ran off.
8: Oh, I never whistled.
0: I heard it.
8: Well, not from me.
0: Then who did?
8: Are you sure it wasn't the wind?
0: I'm sure.
8: I never heard it. My hearing's not the best. Let's go find that dog.
0: Nemo!
8: Nemo!
0: Little Nemo!
8: Nemo! Nemo!
3: Nemo!

0: Come here, boy. Come on, Nemo. Oh. Nemo, it's been hours.
1: We have to find him.
0: It's getting dark. We've checked with every house and farm around. No one's seen him.
1: But he couldn't have just disappeared.
0: You said that when he heard the whistling that he went running.
1: Yes, I thought he was running to you.
0: He must have run to someone else.
1: The grey-bearded man.
0: Oh, we don't know that. All we know is we can't find him and we need to move on.
1: Yes, Papa. Goodbye, little Nemo.

0: Have you any for sale?
1: Whoa! We do, good sir.
0: Well, any basket chairs? Tables?
1: Oh, plenty of both.
0: Excellent! Ah! My wife and daughters will be so pleased. They're in the Rose Garden now. They've been discussing the likes of those items just this morning.
1: Oh, I'd be happy to show them our wares.
0: Ah, just so. Millie? Dawson? Please, look, help this kind man carry his wares back to the garden. Sir, you can take the path alongside the house.
1: Where should I put my wagon?
0: Well, here it is fine. You've a boy there to keep an eye on the horse, don't you?
1: Yeah,
0: he'll be just fine.
2: Don't worry about me. I'll just sit here and read my book.
1: Yeah, very well.
0: Thank you, sir. I hope you made it worth your while.
1: Indeed. I appreciate the sale. And as your wife requests... Where's my wagon?
0: Why, it was right here. We were only gone a few minutes.
1: Nemo was in there. Would someone have parked it? Moved it to a barn?
0: No. I told the servants to leave it be.
1: Nemo!
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1: Nemo, can you hear me?
0: Oh, look, down the hill. Isn't that your cart?
1: Down? Oh, yes. Yeah, it is. Oh, Mary must have wandered, and Nemo was probably too absorbed in his book to notice. Thank you. Mary, stop! And Nemo, didn't you realise, you silly boy? Oh, Nemo, have you still not noticed... Nemo, are you... Where are you? Nemo!
10: Gone? How could he just disappear?
1: Yeah, to be the grey-bearded man. I've known from the start he was no good.
10: How could this be? I never dreamed God would answer my prayer in this way.
1: What prayer?
10: That God would do whatever it took to get your attention about your eternal soul. Nemo was praying the same.
1: Well, that doesn't make me want to knock any sooner. If God's behind all of this, I'd rather stay on this side of the door.
10: Oh, Abel, God never causes grief without wrapping it with his gift of love and compassion.
1: Cause grief? That is no way to get my attention. Look, I'm sorry, Ezra, but I told God that if he'd bring Nemo back, I'd gladly walk through that door. I'll keep my side of the bargain, but so far, he's not keeping his.
10: Wait, my friend! Don't! Don't bargain with God.
11: Mr. Gray?
12: Oh, Mr. Gray, you look like you haven't eaten in days. Here, let me sit you up. And I'll get you some water. Here.
1: I don't want anything.
12: Come on. Here. Get careful now. Sip snow. There you go. There we go. Well done. Well done. Now I know you miss your boy. We all do. He was a joy, that one. I remember when you first found him as a babe and brought him over to the house.
1: He's gone. He's gone.
12: I'm going to get the doctor. You're in bad shape, Mr. Gray, and I'm going to help you. Doctor says you're looking a little better today, Mr. Gray. You're going to pull through this, I know it.
1: Yeah, suppose so.
12: And I brought you some soup today. Ezra's own niece made it. She told me to tell you that Ezra misses having you round. He prays for you and Nemo night and day.
1: When I get my strength back, I'll go out to see him.
12: Oh, and he sent you a note. Here.
1: Would you read it to me?
12: That I will. My dear friend, Abel, I can't imagine how hard this must be for you. But I know that when God allows suffering, he intends it for good. The prophet Jeremiah, who suffered more than most, wrote, "Though he cause grief, he will have compassion, according to his abundant love." And my friend, his compassions are new every morning. Great is his faithfulness. I do hope you'll be able to visit me soon. I had given Nemo a Bible, so I imagine you brought it back with you.
1: He was reading it in the wagon the day I lost him.
12: Oh. You will find all the answers you're looking for in that book. I know you said you would remain on this side of the door unless God kept his side of the bargain. But I want you to know that Jesus is knocking on your door, even if you won't knock on his. Revelation 3. If you hear his voice, open the door, my friend. You are in my prayers, Ezra.
1: Would you please hand me that book on the table?
12: Is this the Bible Ezra gave Nemo?
1: Yeah. On his fifth birthday. Where did he say the knocking on the door was found?
12: Revelation chapter 3. Here, let me find it for you. There. Almost to the very end. Look at that. Your name is written on the side here.
1: My name?
12: Yes. Nice penmanship, I might add. Would you like me to read it to you?
1: No, Mum. I'll read it in a bit. I need some time to think things through.
12: Well, then. I'll just be on my way.
1: Thank you, Mum. You've done so much for me. Been more kind than I deserve.
12: Don't mention it. Now, get some good rest.
1: Revelation 3. I wonder if that was what Nemo was reading the day he disappeared. I saw him writing in his Bible when I left. As many as I love, I rebuke and chasten. Be zealous, therefore, and repent. Behold, I stand at the door and knock. If any man hear my voice and open the door, I will come into him and will sup with him and he with me. You've been knocking all this time. And I've kept you out. Lord Jesus, my name's Abel. Abel Gray. Yeah, I suppose you know that. I lost my son, who I loved more than anything in this world. I heard Ezra say that you lost your son too. A son you loved because you loved me. I've been very angry with you, but I think I understand. I'm sorry I've been blaming you. I hope I haven't waited too long. Would you please have mercy on a stubborn man like me? I believe I hear your voice on the other side. I want to open that door. Would you please come in and forgive me? I'll accept whatever plan you have for me.

0: Huh? What? Wrong house! Oh, those drunks from the tavern. Leave me be! Go away! Oh, leave me alone or I'll get a constable! It's after midnight!
1: Abel Gray?
0: How?
1: Abel Gray, sir?
0: Oh.
1: Mr. Gray, are you in there? Oh, yeah, I have an urgent message for you.
0: Yes, yes, I'm coming! What do you want?
2: I've been sent to fetch you.
0: For what?
2: Well, Nemo wants you.
0: Nemo?
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2: 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There's adventures to be had there, too.
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0: Howdy, and welcome to Wildwood. It's starting to get cool these days. Weather's pretty unpredictable this time of year. One thing you can always count on, though, when Gus is in town, it's going to be a good day. No one can tell a story quite like old Captain Gus.
1: And knocked him right in the water.
2: Hooray!
3: Whoa!
2: Do you have another?
1: Oh, you know what? I've been telling stories for 60, 65 years now. I think that was my last one. I just ran out.
2: Gus.
4: No, come on, Gus. We want another one.
1: Well, let me think here. All right. Once there was a soldier in the army of Israel. His name was Achan. Achan lived in the time of Joshua. The nation of Israel had just come into the promised land after traveling in the desert for 40 years.
4: Wow. Bet they were pooped.
2: Ned.
1: Well, the first thing the Lord told them to do was to utterly destroy the toughest city in the land, Jericho. The Lord told them that he would bring the walls down, but then they'd need to go in and finish the job. Achan knew that he was about to be involved in an actual miracle of God.
0: Well, at the very moment that the boys were learning about Achan, Marcia and the girls were at the new library, putting the final touches on the fulfillment of Marcia's dream to collect food and blankets for the needy folks of Wildwood. Her plans started out small, but then they got bigger until they got so big, Marcia found herself giving an interview to a reporter from Frontera.
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